0: 10 again. And we're proud to say we know many of you by name.
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8: 102.3 KRMG has Tulsa's most accurate and dependable forecast with Fox 23 and KRMG Chief Meteorologist James Adelot.
9: We're still looking at one or two pinpoint showers possible this evening. Tomorrow, 96. Scattered showers and thunder likely. Tomorrow by late evening, tomorrow night into Sunday. Sunday cooler, 92. Monday, Tuesday, Wednesday, highs near 90 and a couple of scattered showers Tuesday and Wednesday. I'm Chief Meteorologist James Adelot from Fox 23 and 102.3 KRMG Tulsa's News and Talk.
8: It is still pretty steamy out there. At 7:06, we have sunny skies and 92 degrees with a heat index of 95 here in Tulsa. I'm Kyle High, 102.3 KRMG, Tulsa's News and Talk.
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4: From the KRMG 24-hour Fox News Center, I'm Kyle High with team coverage of our top stories. Edmond police say three more suspects are in custody in relation to the deadly shooting at Arcadia Lake in May.
5: Police arrested 19-year-old Maki Magnus, 20-year-old Hezekiah Ricks, and 20-year-old Amarion Gabriel yesterday. They're charged in connection to the shooting that killed 18-year-old Aviana Smith Gray and injured 22 others. Magnus is facing multiple charges, including shooting with intent to kill. Ricks and Gabriel are both charged with accessory to first-degree murder. That brings the total number of suspects to 9. Edmond police say more arrests are likely. Grant Merrill, 102.3 KRMG, Tulsa's News and Talk.
4: A convenience store security guard is accused of using an unusual tactic to get two women to leave the property. Police say they responded to the Stop and Save near Admiral and Garnett on Thursday afternoon after paramedics reported that the guard struck the women in the face with fireworks. One victim had minor facial injuries and was covered in black ash particle residue. The second victim was struck in the shoulder. Joseph Bacham was arrested for assault with a dangerous weapon and possession of a firearm in the commission of a felony. And an Arkansas man is facing multiple charges after Wagner County deputies say he traveled across state lines to have sex with who he thought was a minor.
6: Back in May, the Wagner County Sheriff's Office says Michael Schuster of Clarksville, Arkansas, engaged in sexually explicit conversations with a decoy posing as a 15-year-old girl and arranged to meet her at a Casey's convenience store in Broken Arrow to pay for sex. Deputies say when they went to arrest him, he tried to run to his truck and hide, but they caught up with him and arrested him.
4: That's Fox 23 and KRMG's Ron Terrell. Tulsa's most accurate and dependable forecast is coming up next.
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16: One or two scattered showers possible this evening. Not likely, though. Tomorrow, hot, muggy, 96 the high. Scattered showers and thunder redeveloping tomorrow evening, tomorrow night, and into Sunday. Sunday's high, 92. Most of the showers in the morning, near 90. Monday, Tuesday, and Wednesday, and a few showers by midweek. I'm Chief Meteorologist James Adelot for Fox 23 and 102.3 KRMG Tulsa's News and Talk.
4: We have sunny skies and 90 degrees here in Tulsa. I'm Kyle High, 102.3 KRMG, Tulsa's News and Talk.
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0: So the president drawing a very, very straight line in the sand and taking on some Republicans in the U.S. Senate. And what he is saying is crystal clear. He says he will not sign the FISA bill unless the SAVE Act gets done. The SAVE Act, voter integrity, proof of citizenship, voter ID. I mean, basic fundamental integrity measures that everybody should want because it brings integrity to the process so people have confidence in the results. Apparently, there's a new Netflix film out, and Hillary Clinton's still whining about losing in 2016 and talking about what an abomination the Electoral College is. Here is the president saying he won't sign FISA unless the SAVE Act gets done. Listen.
19: It's not a lot. The SAVE America Act. And that can be passed any way they want to pass it, but I'm not going to sign FISA unless it's done. And this was like a rush act. And it was a rush act by the Democrats.
20: A leader, that's what being as a leader about. Look, we have to be able to get proof of citizenship when you vote. Otherwise, we don't have elections. We have to be able to get voter ID. So John is a leader, and hopefully he can get the votes.
0: All right, joining us now, Utah Senator Mike Lee, Senator Tommy Tuberville of Alabama. Guys, welcome back, both of you. Senator Lee, let's start with you. I have been frustrated many times throughout this process. Right. To me, it's a no-brainer. I don't know why we can't get that number.
21: Yes, this is frustrating to many, Sean, including me, including many throughout our country who want and expect for us to do something to fix the problem, to make it easy to vote and hard to cheat. Existing law makes it far too easy for people to break the law. That's why we need the Save America Act, which is very simple. It makes it easy to vote and hard to cheat. Specifically, it would require proof of citizenship to register to vote and photo ID to vote in federal elections. Because right now, if you register to vote, as most people do, at a DMV, and a form supplied by the federal motor voter law. All you have to do is check a box and sign your name saying, yeah, I'm a U.S. citizen. I'm otherwise entitled legally to vote. And the states are prohibited from doing any follow-up work, even if they have reasons to suspect you might not be a U.S. citizen. That's a problem. That's why we need this law to pass. The American people overwhelmingly support it. I mean, it's hard to find something that unites this many people. We're talking about roughly 3 out of every 4 Americans, Democrat or Republican, who supports it. It's much higher than that among Republican voters, but it nets out to about 3 out of every 4 voters. In this circumstance, it shouldn't be enough for us to just say, well, we don't currently have 60 votes. Yes, we're 10 votes shy of the 60-vote cloture standard, but there are other ways to work through a filibuster, including by debating a bill and making clear that you're going to continue debating it until it has the votes to pass. That was used in the past to pass laws like the Civil Rights Act, and it could be used again. You can't do this every time because it's very time-consuming. But we could and should, in my view, do it here.
0: What is the leadership in the Senate telling you why they won't do that?
21: Well, their assessment is we just don't have the votes. They're correct in that we don't yet have the votes to achieve cloture, but we do have simple...
0: But wait a minute. You mentioned the Civil Rights Act and the Voting Rights Act. How long were those votes kept open before they finally got the votes?
21: In the case of the Civil Rights Act of 1964, it was about 7 weeks that they kept it on the floor of the Senate. It came over from the House of Representatives in March of 1964. They were 30 votes shy of cloture. 30. 3-0. We are 10 votes shy of cloture. And what they did is they made clear, we're going to debate this week in and week out. They made them work through weekends in most circumstances during that time period. And if you want to filibuster this, you're going to have to hold the floor and speak. And what happened was the bill continued to get more popular. Those who were obstructing it through their filibuster were becoming less popular. So eventually what did they do? They negotiated an exit ramp by negotiating some face-saving amendments and some more substantive amendments that allowed them to vote for it, and the thing passed. But had then Senate Majority Leader Mike Mansfield of Montana, had he not been willing to do the courageous thing and bring this up, showing legislative courage to say, we're going to debate this until it's done, it would never have happened. And that's the kind of, you know, somewhat unusual but aggressive and necessary posture that I've been advocating for here.
0: Senator Tuberville, let's get your take on this. Where do you see this, and do you have more hope than I've been having?
1: Thanks for having me on, Sean. I think we have a lot of hope other than we've got one guy coming over tomorrow to the, I think I call it the day of reckoning. President Trump's coming to talk to the Senate caucus, and I hope everybody's there. And I hope the ones that are not voting for this will stand up and give him a reason why. And we're having huge problems, even in the South. I know people back in Alabama ask me every day that I go in to the state to campaign or whatever. They ask the coaches, my vote won't count. People never asked that before. But after the 2020 election, after now we've known we've lost 6 to 12 states, blue states, that will always be Democrat unless we change the voting rules, we have a huge problem. And so President Trump's got a problem. He says now he won't pass FISA unless it's, or sign it, unless the Save America Act is on there. And we have this Senate, the House that has 22 members says, we're not voting for anything unless y'all pass the Save America Act. So we're looking down the barrel of a gun here, and we're looking at the future of our country. And Mike, Senator Lee has got the idea. Probably the only way we could do this is to go debate this, what they used to do. But for some reason, we can't get them to put it on the floor. And I'd be willing to go out there and stay with him weeks and weeks and weeks, because this is the one bill that can save our country, because we have to have fair voting. Because right now we know we don't, in at least a dozen states in the country.
0: How ironic, Senator Lee, that this, I think it's on Netflix, that Hillary is complaining. First of all, she's whining about the Electoral College, but she has bitterly complained about her election loss, never has gotten over that Donald Trump beat her in 2016. So it's ironic that she's out there criticizing our electoral system. Both Republicans and Democrats have questioned integrity in our election system. Both have complained bitterly, Republicans and Democrats. Stacey Abrams comes to mind. We know of many instances. So my question is, if all we're asking for here is proof of citizenship, voter ID, signature verification, chain of custody controls, and limited mail-in voting, which I think we should have. You make exceptions for the infirm, for the elderly, for the military. But the minute that those ballots hit the precinct, I think they should be under camera the whole time. Updated voter rolls, partisan observers from any party that's on the ballot watching the voting all day and then the vote counting all night. I prefer paper ballots. I think there's a reason a lot of European countries went back to paper ballots. I think we should do the same. Why would anybody be against that? Because at the end of the day, both Republicans and Democrats would then believe in the integrity of the system and then have confidence in the results. And win or lose, it's going to be very straightforward and there's not going to be a lot of conflict after.
21: No, I agree with you completely, Sean. Look, the point is these are common sense measures that most Americans look at and say, yeah, that should already be the law. We should have that. And it's particularly clear with regard to the House passed version of the Save America Act. The actual Save America Act itself is very simple. It covers just two elements, proof of citizenship and voter ID in order to vote. That's the one that has a simple majority support within the Senate. We need to do that. And as far as the reasons why someone could be against that very simple piece of legislation that passed the House of Representatives multiple times and that has simple majority support in the Senate, there is no legitimate reason to oppose it. Having authored this bill and having fielded questions on this for many months intensively this year and for the last 2 years leading up to it, I can tell you I've never encountered a legitimate argument against it. So those arguments against the bill on the merits, really, I think, amount to advocacy for the status quo. And we know that the status quo leaves us untenably vulnerable to manipulation, to voter fraud. Hillary Clinton, of all people, should be clamoring for this if she, in fact, believes that the 2016 election was somehow tampered with, a view that I do not share. But she talked incessantly for years about foreign election interference in connection with that. You know where foreign election interference is at its high point in America right now? With this, with the ability to send swarms of people into this country who have no business voting because they're not U.S. citizens. Some of them are illegal aliens. Some of them are non-citizens. Either way, it's illegal for them to vote in federal elections, but we've made it way too easy. That's foreign interference with U.S. elections, and we should not tolerate it.
0: Tommy Tuberville, Senator, answer this question. How does the state of California justify mailing a ballot to everybody that lives in that state, knowing a pretty significant portion of that population is not in the country legally?
1: John, California, it's in their DNA now to lie, cheat, and steal. There's no doubt about that. And there's, as I said earlier, there's probably 10 to 12 states that have the same mantra. So that's the reason we need this. We need to get into the election process. Now, I will tell you this. I've heard, and Senator Lee will tell you this, we hear this from some of our senator colleagues in the Republican side, that they do not want the federal government to get involved in state elections. The problem is, our country is not the same as it was 10, 15 years ago because the crazies have taken over and they break rules and they know it's against the law, but they know they're not going to go to jail. And so that's the reason that we need to get involved now. Now, I'm totally against federal government in anything. Look, we ruined the healthcare system. We've ruined all kinds of things that we get involved in. But this is something, if we don't get involved in it, we're going to lose any kind of control that we have and the future of this country is at stake.
0: What is the leadership telling you? What is John Thune telling you? I'm sure Senator Lee, you've spoken to him.
21: Of course. On more occasions than I can possibly count over the last many, many months, I have. Now, I'll tell you what he has said publicly and privately, which is, you know, this is great. I support it. I'm a co-sponsor of it, and all that's true. But then he says, but we don't have the votes. Now, not having the votes is a little bit different than saying we don't have enough votes at the moment for cloture. The fact that we are not yet there with regard to the cloture vote doesn't mean that there aren't other ways we could break through the filibuster. It doesn't mean that there's not a legitimate reason to get on the bill and to try to debate it, subject it to amendments and floor discussion. The prolonged debate like with the bill that I described earlier in this interview, Sean, does have a way of focusing the attention of voters and focusing the attention of individual senators. And sometimes what seems like an easy no vote or an easy signal to send in advance of a cloture vote, I will oppose cloture on that bill. Sometimes that turns out not to be so insurmountable after all, when they realize they're going to have to sustain that debate for many weeks, taking a position that is untenable, taking a position that's increasingly unpopular with the American people, saying, in essence, I don't care if we've made it too easy to cheat in our elections. I'm not allowing this reasonable reform. That's why I think this merits the unusual step. Normally, when we see there's there are not 60 votes. That is, in many instances, a deterrent from taking something up, or at least on

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1: Pressure needs to be put on. I don't know whether it will help in the long run. You know, we barely passed the big, beautiful bill at 4 a.m, finally getting one more senator to vote on as you get to 51. We had people vote against that. And so this is going to be hard to get done. But again, it all goes back to leadership. You know, don't ask for what you don't want at the end of the day.
2: By the way, Coach, I think this is probably part of the reason, the bureaucracy, that you'd rather be governor. I'm just guessing. But I appreciate both of you. Coach Tommy Tuberville, thank you. Mike Lee, thank you. I wish I had more time, guys. Keep up the good work. Keep us updated on this.
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6: 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Hey, Sean Hannity here. 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
15: From the KRMG 24-hour Fox News Center, I'm Kyle High with team coverage of our top stories. Tulsa police say a 3-year-old is safe after a woman attempted to kidnap her from her mother's arms.
16: Yesterday evening, Tulsa police responded to a burglary in progress at a residence in North Tulsa. Officers say a mother and her 3 children were outside when 20-year-old Liliana Gonzalez and 2 males approached them. She said she was calling the police and the 2 males ran off. That's when police say Gonzalez grabbed the 3-year-old child by the torso and attempted to kidnap her. Fortunately, the mother held onto her child and wouldn't let go. Reports say Gonzalez then entered the home through an unlocked door and there were children ages 6 and 10 inside. A canine officer was released into the home and Gonzalez was located and bitten by the dog. She was booked for first-degree burglary and attempted kidnapping. Steve Knoll, 1023 KRMG, Tulsa's News and Talk.
15: And law enforcement agencies worked together to put a man behind bars who allegedly stole from a retailer.
17: After Tulsa police provided information to the Tulsa County Sheriff's Office about a retail theft, deputies were able to track down a man suspected of stealing hundreds of dollars worth of merchandise from the Old Navy store near 71st Street. Yesterday, deputies found 46-year-old suspect Joseph Darnell Gaston's car at a residence in the 1600 block of South 77th West Avenue. In a white Nissan, they saw the suspected stolen merchandise in clear view inside a shopping bag. Deputies watched security footage from Old Navy and determined Gaston was the suspect in the video. He was booked into the Tulsa County Jail on a charge of larceny from a retailer. This is the 4th time Gaston has been booked on these same charges since 2022. John Philbeck, 1023 KRMG, Tulsa's News and Talk.
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1: One or two pinpoint showers possible this evening, dropping into the 80s after 10 o'clock. 96 tomorrow, but rain and thunder likely tomorrow night into Sunday. Sunday's high 92 and highs near 90. Monday, Tuesday, and Wednesday, and a few stray showers return Tuesday and Wednesday. I'm Chief Meteorologist James Adelot for Fox 23 and 102.3 KRMG, Tulsa's News and Talk.
2: At 8:06, we have sunny skies and 89 degrees here in Tulsa. I'm Kyle High, 102.3 KRMG, Tulsa's News and Talk.
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0: great news coming out of the FBI. It's amazing when they focus on law and order and safety and security, the great results that can occur when there's not weaponization going on. But we continue with FBI Director Kash Patel. I want to give people, and this will be my last question because I know you have work to do and you have to run, and we've kept you over time already, and I apologize for that. But I want to ask you one thing, and this we went into great specificity and detail on the podcast. And that is, and this is remarkable, and you highlighted this and Dan highlighted this, that there are good people. I always made a distinction when I was covering Russia, between rank and file, the people that would put their life on the line to save all of us, every American citizen. I admire them. They're heroes to me. And the most remarkable part of the story is everything that I spent 4 years plus, really 11, of my life reporting on about Russiagate and a dirty dossier and FISA abuse and, you know, deleted emails and bleach, all of it, that some honorable FBI agent that was supposed to burn evidence related to all of this put it in a safe room in the FBI headquarters, and you guys found it. And they put a lot of what they did in writing. I want you to just clarify that, and then people can watch the podcast for more detail.
1: Yeah, look, the one thing I learned from spearheading the Russiagate investigation way back in the day on House Intel that you covered so brilliantly when others wouldn't was the former leadership of this place, the Comeys, the McCabes of the world, they were so arrogant, and the Strzoks and the Pages of the world, that they wrote down their own arrogance. And we caught them doing it and lying to a FISA court just for political purposes and literally breaking the law. And I knew that they had left the same trail here. And there's more than some good. There's a lot of good people at this FBI. I've wiped out the entire leadership cadre, replaced all my field leaders and every single person at headquarters. It is a new brand of the FBI from agents that wanted to get out there and crush violent crime and defend the homeland. And that's exactly what we're doing. We're deflating and decreasing and eliminating the bureaucracy. We put 1,500 FBI people permanently into the field and out of Washington, D.C. This operation is headquartered in Washington, D.C., but it takes place on the streets of America, and that's what we're doing. And we did it with the burn bag situation, and we're in the middle of that case and investigation, as you know. And, your listeners should take a look at that Attorney General Todd Blanche sit-down and my sit-down with you, because we went into great detail that we had never publicized. And unfortunately, we can't jump into all of it now, but I was one of those people, along with the president and so many others, that were illegally, unlawfully surveilled or subpoenaed or searched for political reasons. And I'll leave you with this, Sean. If what we're doing isn't working, as so many on Capitol Hill scream about, then how have we seen the most historic reduction in crime in the history of the United States of America in the last 15 months?
0: You know, it really is refreshing when people actually are committed to doing the best job they can. You know, I used to refer to Director Ray, and I said after Mr. Higher Honor James Comey was director, my hope was he would restore the FBI to its former greatness, but it took you getting that position to make that happen. These numbers are incredible. You deserve a lot of accolades for all the hard work you and your agents are doing, and please keep up the great work.
1: Thanks, Sean. It's always great to be with you. Thanks for covering the real work of the FBI.
0: I appreciate it. 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I just want to reiterate this point. 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It's going to be everywhere. 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
0: On July 4th, we're going to have thousands of Americans all across the country gathered with their friends, their family, to read the Declaration of Independence out loud. 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
6: Whether you're a serious rock collector, a future geologist, or you just like shiny things, there's plenty to explore at the Tulsa Rock and Minerals Show. Martha Ronji with the Tulsa Rock and Mineral Society says there are a ton of free activities for the kids that are so much fun, they won't even realize they're learning.
7: We have an area called Touch and Feel, and they're able to actually see labeled samples from all over that have been collected, and they can touch them and feel them and learn about them, and we will have a geologist there answering questions.
6: The show runs Friday and Saturday from 9 to 6, and Sunday from 10 to 5 at the Exchange Center at Expo Square. 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
5: And the Cherokee Nation has officially opened its new $470 million Hastings Hospital in Tahlequah. The 127-bed facility begins accepting patients Saturday morning and features expanded emergency department, larger surgery center, and neonatal intensive care unit. Deputy Chief Brian Warner says the hospital is the largest tribal hospital in the nation and represents a major investment in Cherokee healthcare.
8: It is a historical day. We've always been creating history here. We're building upon more history in the healthcare side of things. I know this is a beacon of hope for many people that are out there.
5: Plans are already underway for a new $400 million clinic in Rogers County. Officials say the expanded campus will also help train the next generation of doctors and nurses. Tulsa's most accurate and dependable forecast is coming up next.
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2: 102.3 KRMG has Tulsa's most accurate and dependable forecast with Fox 23 and KRMG Chief Meteorologist James Adelot.
3: We're still looking at one or two pinpoint showers possible this evening. Tomorrow, 96. Scattered showers and thunder likely tomorrow by late evening, tomorrow night into Sunday. Sunday, cooler, 92. Monday, Tuesday, Wednesday, highs near 90 and a couple of scattered showers Tuesday and Wednesday. I'm Chief Meteorologist James Adelot from Fox 23 and 102.3 KRMG Tulsa's News and Talk.
2: At 8:36, we have sunny skies and 87 degrees here in Tulsa. I'm Kyle High, 102.3 KRMG, Tulsa's News and Talk.
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6: I have been making the case on this program, on my TV show, that these are uncharted waters in terms of a midterm election year. Usually, historically, trends show that the party in power, in other words, the party that has the White House, more often than not, there have been a few exceptions, will lose seats in the House and usually the Senate as well. And it usually is a better off year, election year for the party out of power. I'm arguing that all bets are off and these are uncharted waters because the Democratic Party that once existed, that we once talked about and spoke about for decades, no longer exists, as it once was. For a Democratic Party to adopt, and we've gone over, you know, Graham Platner's record, you know, ad nauseum. I won't repeat it all here. And the more interesting part of it is that so-called leaders of the Democratic Party will not condemn Graham Platner. If anything, they have embraced him. You've got a guy, El Sayed, running for the Senate in Michigan that is out there campaigning with a guy by the name of Hassan Piker, who said that America deserved 9/11. Then you got six-gender Tallarico and God is non-binary and all these other bizarre comments about putting a welcome mat on the border with Texas and having open borders. And he wants to run a meatless campaign down there and wants to fight for the rights of transgender men to have access to abortion. Other comments about Jesus have really raised a lot of people's eyebrows there. So if you look at this party, now you add to this what happened last week, and you've got all these Mamdani-backed radicals, democratic socialists, I would argue communists, but let's not, you know, split hairs here. People that don't want police at all, like this woman Avila, or supporting, you know, the Block the Bombs Act to halt any U.S. defense of Israel. It's become, you know, the squad, the anti-Israel crowd has gotten louder and louder and louder. This is a woman that participated in a pro-Palestinian rally in Times Square, New York, on the day after October 7th, 2023. Now, you got all the other candidates, and their radicalism is just as bad. But then you've got, like, where is the rest of the Democratic Party that used to be more reasonable, more moderate? And but for the exception of John Fetterman, I can't think of one Democrat that has the moral courage to stand up against what is a full-on takeover of a party that used to be far more moderate. And I thought they were always kind of extreme anyway. But there's a Politico report today that the Democratic Socialists are now planning to topple Chuck Schumer. I think that's just, you know, that's going to be the canary in the coal mine for them. But, you know, their silence is deafening. Jeffries has a socialism dilemma. New York Victory is exposing the Democratic Party. You know, Van Jones has just hit the panic button, warning that the roof is collapsing on the Democratic Party. He says this is a new era of Democratic Party politics. And then you look at, you know, other things like polls that have just recently come out. America's pride in the U.S. and democracy is dropping dramatically, especially among Democrats. It's stayed relatively the same among Republicans. Anyway, here to analyze or help us analyze all of this, we welcome back to the program our friend Mark Halpern. He's the editor-in-chief of Two-Way. Do you agree with me that these are uncharted waters? We've never seen a midterm election, you know, unfolding like this before?
7: I agree, Sean, good afternoon, good evening, good day. I agree with about 98% of what you said. I'll say we're not waiting for the canary in the coal mine. The canary has passed away and has been long buried. We've already seen in this New York race just a watershed moment, not just for the Democrats, but for the country. I've been trying to think of what would be the equivalent laundry list of right-wing positions that if a candidate took them and then they were endorsed by Speaker Johnson, how the media would react to that. Because on Saturday, after days of equivocating, Hakeem Jeffries tweeted out his support for these three radical candidates in New York. And he doesn't want to engage on their policy positions and their past social media posts. But this is an extraordinary group of people who have infiltrated the Democratic Party. They're hostile to the Democratic Party, but because they're outsiders and because they're left-wing and because they oppose the status quo, they're winning races, not in every district, but in enough places that there is an existential and fundamental question for the party. Is this kind of person welcome in the Democratic Party or not? And the verdict, Fetterman's not the only one, Josh Gottheimer, the congressman from New Jersey. There's a few other examples. But the rest of the party seems to be so afraid of this part of the movement that they're welcoming them in.
6: So how does this play out? Now, you can add to this a couple of other parts of this equation heading into this midterm. One, you have a Supreme Court decision on racial gerrymandering that did not go the Democrats' way. Abigail Spanberger's power grab, that didn't go Democrats' way. I think you're looking at a net 10 to 12 gerrymandered seats that will help Republicans, I argue. They just basically are catching up to what the Democrats have been doing for decades. But so there's a lot of factors here, a lot of things, a lot of balls in the air that to me make this unpredictable. Now, I'll add this and then I want your thoughts. I don't think the events that will define the outcome of this election have even happened yet. We have to see how Iran plays out. We have to see if Scott Bessent is right and the economy is going to rebound in a massive way. Oil prices, by the way, went below. Price of a barrel of oil went below what it was even before the Iran conflict started. I think that's going to bring needed relief for American taxpayers. I mean, do you agree that it's too unpredictable this moment to figure out what's going to happen?
7: I'd say that two factors you cited, plus a third I'd add, the end of the war, if it happens, whether Scott Bessent's right about the economy, and then how do people feel about the president and the job he's doing. As of today, despite those factors you cited, redistricting and the Senate battleground map, which favors Republicans. Despite that, as of today, the Republicans would lose both chambers. But there's time for things to improve for the Republicans. And part of that improvement could come with the Democrats welcoming Democratic Socialists into their tent. I think that's an unpredictable variable, too. It's as unpredictable as whether the economy gets better, whether the war comes to a good conclusion for the United States. Because on paper, this should just be a layup, slam dunk, whatever metaphor you want to use for the president and Republicans. But let's see how it gets executed, and let's see how much worse it might get. We've seen new tweets from this lady in New York, Chevalier. Let's see if there's new videos of her. I bet you there are. And Democrats are going to say, well, that she's just one person. She doesn't represent our party. Well, if she doesn't represent the party, I think the president's going to make them pay a price for not repudiating her for being a member of the party. And I think that's potentially, when you talk about this being an unpredictable year, we've never seen a party welcome in people with positions like this. Never.
6: And it's leadership not having the moral clarity, courage to take them on, with the exception of one guy, John Fetterman. Let me go to your prediction that you think, as if the election were held today, that Democrats would take the Senate. Are you saying that Graham Plattner wins Maine? Because I don't think so. Are you suggesting that they win Iowa? I don't think they win Iowa. Do you think El Sayed wins Michigan? He's got a shot for sure, but so does Mike Rogers. I think Republicans, there's no way I see Tallarico winning in Texas, and that leaves Georgia and North Carolina. Ossoff advantage him definitely going into, this election year. For Mike Whatley, he's got to up his game if he wants to win in North Carolina.
7: Yeah, well, you left two off, Alaska and New Hampshire. And look, today, yes.
6: Definitely. I don't think Alaska's a problem.
7: Okay. Today, I don't either, but it's on people's list. Today, some of those states would go Democrat. However, there's time. But if you look at internal Republican polling in those states, today, Mike Rogers would lose today. Today, Collins would lose today. But these races are not blowouts. And again, this is not a partisan position or a media analysis. This is what Republicans will tell you. Things have to get better in terms of the president's approval rating. Republicans have to do a stronger job of defining this as a choice election rather than a referendum on the president. I don't believe in the end the Republicans will lose Iowa or Maine. I just don't. But today they
6: will. And you don't think they'll lose Alaska either?
7: I don't. I don't think they'll lose Texas either. In fact, I still believe that Republicans have a better chance of picking up net one than Democrats have of taking the majority. And I haven't heard many people frame it that way, but I really do believe that Democrats are in real danger of losing Democratic-held seats in Michigan and in New Hampshire. And Georgia, because of what happened in the governor's race in the primaries, I think Georgia is going to be more in play than people are generally thinking now. So
6: Tell me why you think Georgia's Senate race will be in play more.
7: Because if you look at the two gubernatorial nominees, the Republicans nominated a billionaire who already spent tens of millions to get the nomination. I don't think he's going to close his checkbook. And he's a pretty good fit for the state. Democrats nominated the former very liberal governor, mayor of Atlanta. And while Democrats deride the Republican Senate nominee, Mr. Collins, I think he's done a good job so far of defining the terms of the race. So it's a red state. It's not a purple state or a blue state. I think Governor Kemp very much is determined to play a big role here. I think he'll be in sync for the first time in a while with the president. And so if you're looking at Ossoff, you know, maybe winning by three on a great day, and now we look at the governor's race, and I suspect a lot of straight ticket voting in Georgia. I'll be curious to see after things settle down and get to the fall what the polling is like in the governor's race. But I wouldn't be surprised to see Jackson with a substantial lead if the economy looks good. And if Jackson is going to win the governor's race by a lot, you know, you think about who's a Jackson Ossoff voter. You think there are going to be a lot of those? I don't.
6: I don't think so either. All right, quick break. More with Mark Halperin on the other side. We'll also get your calls in.
5: While the mainstream media is asleep at the wheel, Hannity Watch is on the job, bringing you the news no one else can. Sean Hannity.
6: You know, I was just reading an article, and it was a list of market downturns for the U.S. economy. Now, it got me thinking. Markets crash. Things go up. Things go down. It doesn't seem to be a matter of if or when, right? I mean, the Depression, 1929, the Recession, 1937, the flash crash, 1962, oil crisis in the 70s, Black Monday, 1987, dot-com bubble, 2008 crisis. 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

0: by the socialists, and they won't have done everything they could to try to keep the party moored to something more towards the center.
1: I'd say with 95% in agreement at this moment in time, I think obviously events will change things. I want to see how the economy recovers.
0: Yep.
1: I want to see how the issue with the RAND plays out. So there's a lot that will happen between now and November. It's going to be, to me, it's the most fascinating midterm I've ever seen in my lifetime. But Mark Halpin, appreciate you. Don't forget, you can find Mark. He's the editor-in-chief of Two Way. Appreciate you being with us as always. Thanks, Mark.
0: Thank you, sir.
1: 800-941-SEAN, our number. 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
7: From the KRMG 24-hour Fox News Center, I'm Kyle High with team coverage of our top stories. Edmond police say three more suspects are in custody in relation to the deadly shooting at Arcadia Lake in May.
12: Police arrested 19-year-old Maki Magnus, 20-year-old Hezekiah Ricks, and 20-year-old Amarion Gabriel yesterday. They're charged in connection to the shooting that killed 18-year-old Aviana Smith Gray and injured 22 others. Magnus is facing multiple charges, including shooting with intent to kill. Ricks and Gabriel are both charged with accessory to first-degree murder. That brings the total number of suspects to 9. Edmond police say more arrests are likely. Grant Merrill, 102.3 KRMG, Tulsa's News and Talk.
7: A convenience store security guard is accused of using an unusual tactic to get two women to leave the property. Police say they responded to the Stop and Save near Admiral and Garnett on Thursday afternoon after paramedics reported that the guard struck the women in the face with fireworks. One victim had minor facial injuries and was covered in black ash particle residue. The second victim was struck in the shoulder. Joseph Bacham was arrested for assault with a dangerous weapon and possession of a firearm in the commission of a felony. And an Arkansas man is facing multiple charges after Wagner County deputies say he traveled across state lines to have sex with who he thought was a minor.
13: Back in May, the Wagner County Sheriff's Office says Michael Schuster of Clarksville, Arkansas, engaged in sexually explicit conversations with a decoy posing as a 15-year-old girl and arranged to meet her at a Casey's convenience store in Broken Arrow to pay for sex. Deputies say when they went to arrest him, he tried to run to his truck and hide, but they caught up with him and arrested him.
7: That's Fox 23 and KRMG's Ron Terrell. Tulsa's most accurate and dependable forecast is coming up next.
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14: Three-car crash on the Broken Arrow Expressway near Harvard.
15: Blocking two left lanes on Highway 75 near the Creek Turnpike.
8: We are 102.3 KRMG, Tulsa's traffic station.
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22: One or two scattered showers possible this evening. Not likely, though. Tomorrow, hot, muggy, 96 the high. Scattered showers and thunder redeveloping tomorrow evening, tomorrow night, and into Sunday. Sunday's high, 92. Most of the showers in the morning, near 90. Monday, Tuesday, and Wednesday, and a few showers by midweek. I'm Chief Meteorologist James Adelot for Fox 23 and 102.3 KRMG Tulsa's news.
7: At 9:06, we have clear skies and 86 degrees here in Tulsa. I'm Kyle High, 102.3 KRMG, Tulsa's News and Talk.
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28: Let's do it. 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
29: Yep.
28: Oh, ready to have fun today.
29: I can't believe it's Friday, but I'm glad it's Friday.
28: Oh, yeah.
29: Mm-hmm.
28: Here we go.
29: Yep.
28: All right, let's start here. Marco Rubio speaking, David.
30: Yes, well, Secretary of State Marco Rubio announced that a child sex offender shielded by Tim Walz has been deported after all.
28: Shielded by Tim Walz.
30: This kind of came out of nowhere this morning, but I'm glad it happened.
28: Oh, yeah. Here he is.
31: Just weeks ago, a convicted sex offender and a foreign national was shielded from deportation by the governor of Minnesota. Laotian national Tu Li Vang was convicted of repeatedly sexually abusing a 10-year-old girl in the state of Minnesota. He even tried to pay his victim for her silence, and he called his heinous crimes a minor thing. Just days before this foreign sex offender was scheduled to be deported, Tim Walz, the governor, issued him a pardon, setting him free to once again endanger the children of America. Well, this week, I revoked his legal status in the United States, and as a result, federal agents took him into custody, and as of today, he has been removed from the United States. Because of our action, this foreign criminal will never pose a threat to any American ever again. Americans must never be forced by their elected leaders to live alongside foreign sex criminals who have no right to begin with to reside in our country. This administration will always stand with the American people and defend them from violent criminals.
28: Common sense.
30: Yeah. It is wild to me, because that's not the first time. I think something similar happened in Michigan, too, where it's one of those, like, anything to get around Trump.
28: Yes.
30: Kind of efforts by Democrats.
28: Mm-hmm.
30: And I'll just sort of channel Jamie Markley here. You can't tell me that people who watch the Today Show would not be interested in that story.
28: You're absolutely right.
30: And
28: they would be.
30: And like when this broke that the pardons board was going to do this in order to try to shield him from deportation, you cannot tell me credibly that people wouldn't be like, they did what now?
28: Exactly.
30: Really? A guy who raped a 10-year-old repeatedly and then offered her $100 for her silence and then also later said, well, it's not uncommon where I come from, to marry a 12-year-old.
28: Yes.
29: Well, go back.
30: Right.
29: Yeah, go back.
28: No, I think about different women that you might know that either would watch that or a Good Morning America, whatever it is. CBS this morning, was there five people who watched that? Whatever. And a lot of the women that watch it, I would say guys too, don't need to just single out women. But those shows are more tailored for a female audience.
30: Mm-hmm.
28: And they're so swayed just by what they trust as far as media, because they've trusted it for years and years and years. And then you would try to tell a person like this, hey, do you know about this story? And they would have no idea it ever happened. Well, who reported on that? And if you say Fox News,
0: forget it.
28: Then they're completely shut off to you. Absolutely. And think it's all lies.
0: Yep.
28: Because they've been brainwashed for years and years and years. And yes, they would absolutely want to know that. And they would believe it if it came from, you know, Strahan on Good Morning America or whoever on the Today Show.
30: A child sex offender.
28: Yes,
30: been
28: of course.
30: Set free by Governor Tim Walz.
28: Yeah. And then they would believe it.
30: Yeah.
28: You know, but if it's, you know, Hemmer and Perino on Fox, they're not going to believe that.
0: The sound of Marco Rubio's voice scares the view.
28: Maybe they'll have Rubio on at some point. They had J.D. Vance on. You never know.
30: Yeah, that's true.
28: No, but that's a great point, David. You know, the whole thing with the Democratic Party and media that tries to cover for them, it's sort of coming unglued right now. We've seen it with Graham Plattner in Maine. And, you know, people finally find out, you know, the whole truth because it was a liberal woman that is making the accusation that he raped her and his poll numbers are down. That's the only reason people even know about it. And now you have, you know, Democrats in Maine saying, well, we know how to take care of a problem like this. You just need to trust us. Yeah. Did you hear this woman that was on with Lawrence O'Donnell?
30: Oh, I saw the caption on it. I know she was very, very ticked off that people are, well, noticing that that state party is incompetent.
28: Yes. This is Shelley Pingree, Maine Democrat, with Lawrence O'Donnell. Roll it.
1: Not even, you know, there's no guarantee that I would get to vote on who gets to, you know, go to the convention and nominate. So it's a very open process and anybody could participate.
28: Right.
1: And most people are sort of baffled by it because they've never bothered to pay any attention. And it's the people who've been working in the trenches for the years and years who have kept these Democratic parties in little states like ours going. And people should have some appreciation and respect for that.
28: Okay, so to her, the whole deal is, the Democrats in Maine, the one that, you know, take all the time to spend their days in politics, you got to trust them because we do the work. And how dare you second-guess us?
2: Yeah, it's all up now to these anonymous people who are never praised, never thanked publicly, never focused on by the news media, who are going to have to salvage a Senate election in the most important Senate election season possibly of our lifetimes. And these people Graham Plattner tonight was referring to as party apparatchiks. What was your reaction to him using that phrase?
1: Can I just be clear? That's not even a Maine word. Like, nobody even says that stuff, you know? It's like...
2: Well, he did have someone fly up from New York to help him write this thing, and that is a New York word. That is the kind of language that you could get from here.
1: Well, my number one...
28: By the way, that Graham Plattner 11-minute video, if he had someone help him write that, they should be fired.
30: Yeah.
28: Because it was awful. All the way through, but anyway, go ahead.
1: Well, my number one request is, could everybody just leave us alone in Maine? Could everybody just, you know, high-paid consultants, all the people who want to make money off of us, who want to treat us like a Petri dish, just stay away and stop writing all your dumbass columns on the internet and telling us what we should be doing. And don't call me anymore. I don't want to hear your ideas about, you know, why we're not doing it well enough. And, you know, that's just not how we do it here. And Devin made a really good point. We're independent. We don't like to be told what to do. And we're not stupid. We can figure this stuff out. And people in
28: Maine. Uh-oh, what, Scott?
0: Sure you are. You nominated Graham Plattner. What's wrong with you? You are stupid, yes.
28: Okay, go ahead.
1: People in Maine have great integrity, incredible common sense. They're not ideologues. They want this to work. They want something to happen. And they hate what's going on in this country. People, you know, they're so distressed when I talk to them every day in the grocery store, you know, everywhere I encounter people. I just came from an event tonight. And they just want to fix this stuff. And they want to take power back again. And they want to be in control. And they want us to have the power to fight back.
28: What is she talking about?
30: Do you want to give power to the people by ignoring the 175,000 record-breaking number of people who voted for Graham Plattner?
0: Yes. Exactly.
28: Well, that was before they knew he got all rapey, see?
30: Right. Okay.
28: But he denies it ever happened.
0: Yes. And he was fully vetted by Captain Throatburn, and we learned yesterday.
28: Yes, that's right. Well, he paid someone to vet him.
0: Mm-hmm. Yeah.
28: Throatburn didn't vet him. It was the paid person that vetted him.
29: And throat burn got the results, I guess.
3: Right.
28: Exactly.
29: That guy.
28: Yeah.
29: Maybe they should run him. Be the first glass ceiling would be broken. First guy with throat burn to be elected senator.
28: Well, more on that in a second.
29: Okay.
28: I don't know if you guys have read any of this, because a lot of attention, of course, has been paid to Maine. But some political writers are saying Democrats' real problem is in Texas.
30: Yeah.
28: Because of what's going on there. Because you got Jasmine Crockett crying racism all over the place.
30: Yes.
28: With James Tallarico and how she was done dirty, basically, by the Democratic Party in Texas. Mm-hmm. Right? Now,
29: I guess
28: Jolanda Jones, black woman, is saying, hey, as far as you Democrats in Texas, you better start showing us the money. And Tallarico, you better show us the money or we're not going to vote. Because inspiration doesn't get us to vote. She's talking about black people. But money does. I don't know. Make sense of this. This goes for like maybe a minute or two, but here we go.
4: Do I think that Tallarico's refusal thus far to engage black electeds and the black infrastructure has put him at a disadvantage? Absolutely, because there's not a lot of time to try to rally us. But we actually had a meeting today, mm-hmm. Roland, early today, where black people, black thought leaders, elected officials from Dallas and Houston met, and we are getting together and we're going to stand together. And hopefully Tallarico and the Texas Democratic Party will see that and they will listen to us, because Tallarico has given out money to white GOTV organizations and white infrastructure, but and Hispanic infrastructure, but he's not giving it to black infrastructure. And so either they'll listen or they won't. Again, even though I knew I could lose votes, I did it anyway, because sometimes in life you got to pick a side, and I need to know if the Texas Democratic Party is going to mm-hmm. pick our side. I did speak with
28: Kenneth. Okay, so the way I understand it so far,
30: holy cow,
28: is Tallarico spending money, white infrastructure, Hispanic mm-hmm. infrastructure, mm-hmm. not black infrastructure.
30: Well, if she's talking about
29: 877 cash for blacks.
30: If you're talking about like campaign infrastructure, which that's how I took it, it's because, well, the black Democrat Party side isn't picking up the phone when Tallarico calls.
29: Right.
30: That's hilarious.
28: Yeah. Oh, it goes on, dude.
4: The chair of the Texas Democratic Party, and he told me he would be meeting with me again. Meetings do nothing if we don't have action into it. But I have already told them, Roland, they need to pay for black infrastructure. They need to pay for media with you. And not just CNN, and other people like you. I've told them that we have people like using hit strategies with Terrence Woodbury, who no one polls black people better than him. We don't want no white pollsters. They don't know how to poll us. And I, for the most part, I've told them it takes money to get the vote out, right? Inspiration doesn't get the vote out. So Tallarico needs to pay for us to get our voters out. Only okay. then does Tallarico have a chance to win. If he continues to do what he has been doing, I believe Tallarico is going to lose.
28: Show us the money!
30: Tallarico is going to lose. And I thought maybe it would be kind of close, but the bitterness from the black activists within the Democrat Party is something that I don't think a lot of people took it seriously after the primary. Mm-hmm. I thought it would be bad. It's way worse than I thought it would be. The amount of resentment.
28: We can get back more into that later. I got to get to the other vocal fry thing that you had, because Scott wants to hear it.
29: We got another one?
30: Okay, so another big-time socialist political advisor is a guy named Morris Katz. He helped Zoran Mamdani win in New York City. He was also involved in the Plattner campaign.
28: Okay.
30: And along with Daniel Marav, who talks like this. And guess what? This guy has an insane vocal fry, too.
28: Roll it.
5: How did you go about vetting Graham Plattner, and how do you vet the candidates that you pick, given that they're newcomers?
6: I mean, we have a formal vetting process the candidates go through. You know, no vetting process is going to always catch everything, but we take the vet seriously. I think it's incoherent to believe that, you know, how many think pieces have been written about how do we win back angry young men, and we have someone who was one of them and who made it out the other side, who's uniquely equipped to bring them back into our fold. And the idea that we should dismiss them, or that's disqualifying, I think is, you know, that doesn't quite make sense with what we talk about who we want to be as a party and how we want to expand our coalition.
0: I'm dumbfounded.
28: I was going to say you look
0: dumbfounded. Does anybody speak normal? Anybody.
28: One.
30: If your political consultant talks like that, show them the door.
0: Yeah. You're going to lose. You'll get the vocal fry vote. It's a very small
28: vocal fry infrastructure needs more money. Jolanda, the five stories we're watching today and more vocal fry straight ahead.
3: Shh, here he comes.
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0: The Markley, Van Camp, and Robbins Show. Jamie Markley, David Van Camp, Scott Robbins. And now, the five stories we're watching today.
1: One, two, three, four, five.
2: All right, number five, interesting turn of events in Pennsylvania. Republican Senator Dave McCormick is teaming up with Democrat Senator John Fetterman with a joint fundraising effort aimed at protecting Fetterman from the leftists who want to kick him out of the party because he doesn't hate the Jews. Number four, the Laotian child rapist that Governor Tim Walz and the Minnesota Board of Pardons granted clemency to just before he was about to be deported has, well, been deported anyway. Secretary of State Marco Rubio facilitated the deportation process. And so that guy is gone for good. Said, yeah, I revoked his legal status. That's it. Number three, a Minneapolis daycare owner has pleaded guilty to fraud charges. Fahima Muhammad ran Future Leaders Early Learning, and the fraud scheme involved more than $4.5 million. She shut it down in February and tried to flee the country. They caught her, though, before she could leave. Number two, the judge.
3: By the way, just so you know, Nick Shirley posted the video of when he visited that place.
2: Yeah.
3: It is hilarious. We'll have that just a bit.
2: Yeah.
3: It's just so funny, man. Anyway, go ahead.
2: Number two, the judge overseeing the proceedings of the Charlie Kirk assassination trial says that he will not be making a decision about moving forward with a murder trial until at least September. Now, that this is fairly common in Utah. It takes a long time because this what's been happening this week is basically like a grand jury proceeding where you present evidence and then you have to sign off on whether or not you're going to formally charge and bring these charges to a trial. So the arraignment won't happen until the judge makes the determination, and that usually does take some time. And then number one, President Trump says the Islamic Republic of Iran has asked to continue talks. We have agreed to do so, but the United States has made it clear in no uncertain terms that the ceasefire is over. Thank you for your attention to this matter, President Donald J. Trump.
3: And there you go. Saw this. You know, you get on an airplane, you're paying for a window seat. Sometimes you got to pay more for that.
4: Yep.
3: You know. Well, you do. You expect to sit at a window seat.
4: Yeah, if I pay more, yes.
3: Some passengers are suing United and Delta because they were charged up to $170 extra for so-called window seats, and they had to sit next to a blank wall.
4: Oh.
3: United argued that a window seat simply means a seat next to the side of the aircraft.
4: Oh, come on.
3: And that doesn't guarantee a window.
4: Oh, for crying out loud. What do you... That's their defense?
3: Yes.
4: Sit down.
3: Federal judge, however, just recently allowed the lawsuit to move forward. Aircraft design and cabin layouts mean some rows can't have windows. It says several airlines, including United, Delta, Alaska, JetBlue, and others, have some of these seats. But since the lawsuit, United has updated its website to warn customers when a seat doesn't actually come with a view.
4: Well, that's a good idea.
3: The way it should have
4: been. Yes, of course.
3: A window seat, what does it say? Window.
2: Yes, not wall.
3: Exactly. This is the Markley, Van Camp, and Robbins Show.
4: I specifically wanted a wall seat.
3: And now I got a window.
4: I hate it.
3: Yes. All right, David, biggest story today?
2: Biggest story today. There's kind of a lot of big stories. I suppose, yeah, the biggest one is that President Trump announcing, yes, that the ceasefire is over. We can keep talking, but no, we're going to keep making things go boom in Iran because you people can't be trusted.
3: They're cuckoo. That's what he said.
2: That's what he's called them. Yes, they're cuckoo.
5: Well, yeah. Something wrong with them. They're cuckoo.
3: One of the best lines of the week, actually.
2: It's a pretty good one.
3: Yeah. We got to get the audio of another Graham Plattner supporter that's a bit odd. Also, okay. David, I can't wait to hear the strange video about consent and a round of What's Your Story. All coming up right here.

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1: KRMG 24-hour Fox News Center. I'm Kyle High with team coverage of our top stories. Tulsa police say a 3-year-old is safe after a woman attempted to kidnap her from her mother's arms.
2: Yesterday evening, Tulsa police responded to a burglary in progress at a residence in North Tulsa. Officers say a mother and her 3 children were outside when 20-year-old Liliana Gonzalez and 2 males approached them. She said she was calling the police and the 2 males ran off. That's when police say Gonzalez grabbed the 3-year-old child by the torso and attempted to kidnap her. Fortunately, the mother held on to her child and wouldn't let go. Reports say Gonzalez then entered the home through an unlocked door and there were children ages 6 and 10 inside. A canine officer was released into the home and Gonzalez was located and bitten by the dog. She was booked for first-degree burglary and attempted kidnapping. Steve Knoll, 102.3 KRMG, Tulsa's News and Talk.
1: And law enforcement agencies work together to put a man behind bars who allegedly stole from a retailer.
3: After Tulsa police provided information to the Tulsa County Sheriff's Office about a retail theft, deputies were able to track down a man suspected of stealing hundreds of dollars worth of merchandise from the Old Navy store near 71st Street. Yesterday, deputies found 46-year-old suspect Joseph Darnell Gaston's car at a residence in the 1600 block of South 77th West Avenue. In a white Nissan, they saw the suspected stolen merchandise in clear view inside a shopping bag. Deputies watched security footage from Old Navy and determined Gaston was the suspect in the video. He was booked into the Tulsa County Jail on a charge of larceny from a retailer. This is the 4th time Gaston has been booked on these same charges since 2022. John Philbeck, 102.3 KRMG, Tulsa's News and Talk.
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10: One or two pinpoint showers possible this evening, dropping into the 80s after 10 o'clock. 96 tomorrow, but rain and thunder likely tomorrow night into Sunday. Sunday's high 92 and highs near 90. Monday, Tuesday, and Wednesday, and a few stray showers return Tuesday and Wednesday. I'm Chief Meteorologist James Adelot for Fox 23 and 102.3 KRMG, Tulsa's News and Talk.
1: At 9:35, have clear skies and 85 degrees here in Tulsa. I'm Kyle High, 102.3 KRMG, Tulsa's News and Talk.

0: the Markley, Van Camp, and Robbins Show. Jamie Markley, David Van Camp, Scott Robbins. Okay, so in Maine, they're trying to figure out who's going to replace Graham Plattner. That's still a big political story. Mm-hmm. And David, you have audio of a Plattner supporter?
1: Yeah, Troy Jackson is one of the Democrats who wants to run now for Senate in Maine to replace Graham Plattner. But he stood by Plattner in a big way through all the controversies, basically until, well, couldn't anymore. Katie Turr on MS Now, this was uncharacteristically brutal from what I would consider to be friendly fire here.
0: Okay, roll it.
2: Well, let me ask you about Plattner. You supported him. You bragged about being one of the first supporters of him. Why did you stick with him for so long? Why did you stick with him after the Nazi tattoo? Why did you stick with him after the New York Times article and the aggressive women stuff? Stick with him after the Reddit posts that were arguably racist and sexist? I know he denies the sexual misconduct allegations, but why did you stay with him for so long?
3: Well, the Nazi tattoo and the Reddit posts, I mean, I didn't know. I mean, I haven't even ever been on Reddit. But, you know, when people talked about those things, and then he turned around and said, you know, that these were times whenever they were dark for him and, you know, he'd grown and all this stuff. I mean, they were, you know, a different time period for him. And I understood, you know, that people can change.
0: Go.
1: I love that some of those posts were, they keep saying, well, he was an angry young man. Some of those posts, he was 36.
0: I know.
1: Give me a freaking break, man.
0: And this is the guy that calls himself the truck driving progressive?
1: Yeah.
0: Okay. They're really trying hard to brand themselves working class, aren't they?
1: They really are.
0: I got a beard, see, and I drive a truck. Yes, you can trust me. I'm working class. Because that's all it takes, apparently.
4: They don't know anyone like that.
0: They don't.
4: I mean, look at Balls and the pick six.
1: Did you know that the vocal fry guy, the Marath dude, you know, he's the grandson of the guy who founded Toys R Us.
0: No way.
1: Yeah.
0: Money corrupts, man. Gotta be careful.
4: That's a weird thing.
1: It's just a Snapple Jeez. Fact.
4: So he's never actually paid for anything his entire life, probably.
1: Oh, no.
4: Nepo baby.
0: No. By the way, I saw one of the worst pieces that I've read in a while, and that's saying something, out of the Washington Post from Monica Hess. And it was titled, What We Really Learned from Graham Plattner's Dropout Video.
4: Come on.
0: I'm like, okay, I just want to get, you know, inside the mind of someone that's going to say, here's what we learned from this. And you go through, you know, part of the piece where it, like, excuses everything. I couldn't believe it. It's like, well, after two former girlfriends accused him of sexual misconduct. Mm-hmm. Misconduct? Woman just said, yeah, he raped me.
4: Right.
0: I guess you can say that's misconduct.
4: We're talking about soft pedaling it, though. Holy cow.
0: Oh, exactly.
4: Very soft words to describe a violent act. Yes.
0: Yes. And it goes through this whole thing of, you know, some questionable posts on social media. Mm-hmm. Questionable? Yeah. It's not questionable. The guy is not a good guy. And you knew all these things.
1: Fantasizing about raping a home intruder, not in a gay way, though, as a way
0: right.
1: to show dominance. Yeah, okay.
0: There was a tattoo that looked an awful lot like a Nazi symbol. He swore he had no idea. He'd gotten the tattoo years ago as a young Marine, and nobody ever mentioned the affiliation.
4: Mm. Just thought it looked cool?
0: Yeah.
4: Come on.
0: But in the end, what they've learned from the video is that, you know, sometimes you really see somebody you think is really good, but maybe they're not so good after all. God. Oh, my gosh. And then, of course, there has to be the oyster reference. Maybe large forces are working against you personally, because that's what he said in the video. It's these forces. They are trying to stop our movement, that sort of thing, because he's the victim. But maybe you also start to realize that not all oysters have pearls. That's what you learned from the video?
1: Oh, that sucks.
0: See what I'm saying?
1: Not all oysters have pearls. Golly, and she was listening to REM when she wrote that, wasn't she?
0: And even the ones that do might be messy enough that they no longer feel worth it.
1: What?
4: Oh, boy. Yeah. I don't know if I get that one or not.
1: Yeah, that one really fell apart there.
0: That's an award winning writer and journalist. Not even joking.
4: Well, these awards, you know, we've talked about them before.
0: I know. Mm-hmm. Yes. Okay. So as far as the story you just had with the one of the five stories we're watching today, David, the Minnesota daycare owner that had pled guilty to fraud charges, Fahim Muhammad, the Future Leaders Early Learning.
4: They got wild names for these places.
0: Of course.
4: I
0: mean, so when this happened, Nick Shirley posted the video when he went to the place, you know, from the lady that just, you know, finally admitted guilt. And it was hilarious to me.
5: Here at Future Leaders Early Learning Center, this building received $3 million, over $3 million. Hello, how are you? I would like to see if I can bring little Joey, my son little Joey here. Is there a paperwork or can I check out the daycare?
0: There is the... No.
5: Why can't I check out the daycare?
6: Nothing's not here.
5: Okay, but if I can't get paperwork or anything to submit my son little Joey to come in here for daycare. We'd really like to put Joey in this daycare. We've heard great things.
6: Business card?
5: No, I would like your business card, actually.
0: No, not going
6: to
0: get that.
6: Talk to you, manager.
5: Okay, can I speak with somebody?
0: No.
5: Where are the children at? Are the children here today?
6: No.
5: No children?
6: Yes.
5: Why are there no children?
6: Two athletes coming.
0: Oh, they're coming at 2
5: Will
0: o'clock.
5: My son, little Joey, have friends to play with here?
6: No.
5: No.
0: No?
5: No, no friends for little Joey.
6: Yes, sorry.
5: Ah, dang it. Well, have a great rest of your day. So, little Joey would not be accepted to that daycare.
7: Joey's still homeless.
5: Joey's still looking for daycare.
0: The camera guy. Joey's still homeless.
1: No, that should be a t-shirt he should sell. No friends for little Joey.
0: No kidding.
4: Wow.
0: All right, it's that time. We do it a couple of times a day. Go around the table. It may not be the biggest story out there, but it caught your attention. David, today, what's your story?
1: The quick backstory as to how I came across this is this. I got a friend of mine. His daughter's going to high school, so he and his wife and the daughter sat down and they had, you know, the talk.
0: Ooh.
1: Like, okay, here, birds and the bees and a bunch of other stuff. And also about, because of the times in which we live, they were talking about how people might take advantage of her at a party. Don't leave a drink unattended. Don't get drunk. All that stuff.
0: Right.
1: Just basic safety stuff. And the wife had found this video and thought, like, it was a perfect way to explain the idea of consent to a teenager. And she's not alone, because apparently this is kind of a popular thing. I got it from the Thames Valley Police in the UK. And they put out this video about consent by comparing intimate time to a cup of tea.
0: Oh, I'm intrigued.
4: Yeah, me too. Now I am.
0: All right, roll it.
8: You say, hey, would you like a cup of tea? And they go, oh, my God, I would love a cup of tea. Thank you. Then you know they want a cup of tea. If you say, hey, would you like a cup of tea? And they're like, you know, I'm not really sure. Then you can make them a cup of tea or not. But be aware that they might not drink it. And if they don't drink it, then, and this is the important bit, don't make them drink it. Just because you made it doesn't mean you're entitled to watch them drink it.
0: Okay, well, let's just pause for a second.
1: Tortured right. Metaphor is what that
4: no
1: is.
4: No kidding.
0: Okay, could we just start with you thinking about going in for a kiss?
1: Mm-hmm. Mm-hmm.
0: Does that mean you've already made the tea?
1: I'm not sure. Maybe that's putting the kettle on?
0: Okay.
1: I don't know, but all I know is that my buddy had to leave the room because he was about to start laughing. Because it's also animated, so you've got like stick figures of this guy like forcing another stick figure to drink tea.
0: Okay. All right. Go ahead. Let's see where it goes.
8: And if they say, no, thank you,
0: right,
8: then don't make them tea. They might say, yes, please, that's kind of you. And then when the tea arrives, they actually don't want the tea at all. Sure, that's kind of annoying, as you've gone to all the effort of making the tea.
0: Okay, that seems like...
4: I thought
0: you... So if you're going in for a kiss, and they turn their head to kiss you, and just as you're about to touch lips, they're like, ha, no, I don't think so.
1: But I got the sugar cubes. Come on.
0: Right. I just took a mint. What is it? All right, go ahead.
8: Sure, that's kind of annoying, as you've gone to all the effort of making the tea,
0: mm-hmm,
8: but they remain under no obligation to drink the tea.
0: Got it.
8: and you are still not entitled to watch them drink it. And if they are unconscious, don't make them tea. Unconscious people don't want tea. Okay, maybe
0: I didn't know that. When I was younger, wasted buddies would, you know, crash at my place. I was always making them food, making them drinks. They're passed out. I'm like, hey, wake up, I got something. Of course not. This is so stupid.
8: Okay, maybe they were conscious when you asked them if they wanted tea, and they said yes. But in the time it took you to boil the kettle or brew the tea and add the milk, they are now unconscious. You should just put the tea down. If someone said yes to tea, started drinking it, and then passed out before they'd finished it, don't keep on pouring it down their throat.
0: Oh, my gosh.
1: Yeah, it's the stick figure that's just pouring a bunch of tea down a passed-out stick figure's face. Like, he took a very serious and important
0: yes
1: conversation and just made it a comedy act. I don't know how you did that, but, man.
0: And what a poor comparison.
1: It's a terrible
0: just
1: comparison.
0: Terrible. And you're getting paid a lot of money, I'm sure, to do this.
1: What if it's decaf tea?
4: Yeah.
1: What if it's chamomile? It's soothing.
4: I mean, I know parents, you know, you got small kids, you use code words. You know, but not tea.
0: Well, no, not tea.
1: I don't know, man. In my household, it might be, hey, you want a cup of tea?
0: My gosh, man.
4: I'm never going to. I hope you never ask me that, David.
0: Well, and if it's the UK, don't even bring up cold tea, like iced tea.
4: Yeah,
0: oh, that's dreadful to people from the UK.
1: Yes.
0: 100%. All right, well, thanks for that, David.
4: No kidding.
0: All right, what do you got, Scotty, for your story?
4: Carolina Hurricanes, they're the big NHL champions, you know. Well, they finally got their cup, and the owner, Tom Dundon, decided he would put his name on it, his wife's name on it, and all his kids' names on it.
0: What?
4: You only get so many lines. You got to put the coaches, you got to put the players on there, right?
0: Yes.
4: And sometimes guys who put their wife's name on it, or perhaps one of their children. This guy's got like five kids. He's putting them all on there. And, of course, some of the fans are upset because of the Donald J. Trump Stanley Cup, which now has been renamed. It's forever now with these all this engraving on it, and hockey fans are upset. And
0: okay.
4: Anyway, I just thought it was a funny story because the guy has got like six kids, and they're putting all their names on there.
0: Yeah, that's pretty fun.
4: Hey, I own the team, man. I'll do what I want.
0: Okay. For my story, this is California. San Mateo. Police there say two teens were riding in a Waymo self-driving vehicle. Okay, probably safe. But they were drinking booze.
4: Uh-oh.
0: And firing water beads from a toy gun at people outside the car.
1: Uh-oh.
0: Boop, boop. Little water gun action.
4: Wow.
0: Yeah. The Waymo's onboard cameras detected the behavior. You know what the vehicle did then? I think it just shut down, right? It pulled into a shopping center parking lot while notifying the company's support team. Soon after, police called to the scene. And officers surrounded the vehicle and detained both teens.
1: Dang.
0: Just like that. They're like, we're in a Waymo. What's going to happen?
4: Right.
0: Waymo does say, yeah, we have interior cameras, and in urgent situations, employees can access live video during a ride, which might drive you straight to the cops. And that's what happened to the teens. So I thought,
4: does Waymo pull over when the cop's behind him?
0: That's a good question. I suppose it would have to. So, it would have to have something like embedded in it, which, good for them. We got a plant thief that we got to try to solve for Nimrod's in the news coming up in just a few. And a news update coming up next.

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2: Well, there was an accidental airing of a piece of evidence during the Tyler Robinson preliminary hearing yesterday. It was on the air for about 3.5 seconds. It was the Tyler Robinson note to Lance Twiggs. Well, the accidental broadcast violated a court order. So the judge has said, all right, all media recordings of exhibits are banned today.
1: Oh.
2: And, yeah, I mean, the judge can do that. I mean, that's the judges always tell people in the media, hey, I can take away your camera at any time. You better follow the rules.
0: Open it up to some sort of weird mistrial or something.
3: That's the first thing I thought.
2: No,
0: stupid
2: it won't.
0: Thing like that.
2: No.
0: Yeah.
3: It's not that sort of thing.
0: Right.
3: Still. So if that came out yesterday and people recorded it, can they still play it?
2: No. Not supposed
3: to. So we couldn't play it on the show?
2: Yeah.
3: What's the worst thing that could happen?
2: Well, we can.
3: Right. You got to risk it for the biscuit, right?
0: You have it?
3: I don't know if David got that yesterday or not.
2: I suppose we could. I don't know
0: what the value of it. No, let's not suppose we could. Let's, you know.
3: What?
2: Well, no, we're not the ones who violated the court order. If it's in the public space, it's in the public space.
3: There you go, buddy.
0: All right.
3: Next hour. Whew.
4: When the going gets tough.
5: Damn it, this is too hard.
4: The dumb get dumber.
3: That's what I'm saying.
4: It's Nimrods in the News on the Martley, Van Camp, and Robbins Show.
5: I love the poorly educated.
3: All right. Nimrods in the News. We go to Kansas. Antique Mall. And they're hoping someone recognizes this woman caught on surveillance video digging up decorative plants and driving away with them. She gets out of the car, and they don't think it's the first time. They think the same lady stole entire planters last
0: Good
3: year.
0: Golly.
3: So they locked them down, and now she just gets out of the car and just takes the plants, digs them out, puts them in her car. And you can totally see her. It should be a matter of time before she's caught. And that's Nimrods in the News.
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6: Whether you're a serious rock collector, a future geologist, or you just like shiny things, there's plenty to explore at the Tulsa Rock and Mineral Show. Martha Ronji with the Tulsa Rock and Mineral Society says there are a ton of free activities for the kids that are so much fun, they won't even realize they're learning.
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6: The show runs Friday and Saturday from 9 to 6 and Sunday from 10 to 5 at the Exchange Center at Expo Square. 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
5: And the Cherokee Nation has officially opened its new $470 million Hastings Hospital in Tahlequah. The 127-bed facility begins accepting patients Saturday morning and features expanded emergency department, larger surgery center, and neonatal intensive care unit. Deputy Chief Brian Warner says the hospital is the largest tribal hospital in the nation and represents a major investment in Cherokee health care.
8: It is a historical day. We've always been creating history here. We're building upon more history in the healthcare side of things. I know this is a beacon of hope for many people that are out there.
5: Plans are already underway for a new $400 million clinic in Rogers County. Officials say the expanded campus will also help train the next generation of doctors and nurses. Tulsa's most accurate and dependable forecast is coming up next.
9: One or two scattered showers possible this evening. Not likely, though. Tomorrow, hot, muggy, 96 the high. Scattered showers and thunder redeveloping tomorrow evening, tomorrow night, and into Sunday. Sunday's high, 92. Most of the showers in the morning, near 90. Monday, Tuesday, and Wednesday, and a few showers by midweek. I'm Chief Meteorologist James Edelott for Fox 23 and 102.3 KRMG, Tulsa's News and Talk.
4: 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Severe thunderstorms and tornadoes are threats in green country.
10: Tornado down right now with debris signature crossing 169.
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10: The Markley, Van Camp, and Robbins Show. Jamie Markley, David Van Camp, Scott Robbins. So Lance Twiggs.
11: Yeah, buddy.
10: Tyler Robinson's lover. Mm-hmm. Former lover, whatever you want to call him now. Yesterday.
11: Furry friend.
10: Yes. It said, among other things.
12: He started crying a little bit and said he wishes he hadn't done it. And then kept going around and just doing stuff, I think, to keep himself busy or distracted or something.
10: Yeah. That was devastating for the defense yesterday.
13: Yeah.
10: That preliminary trial, yeah, to see if there's enough evidence to take it to trial. I think there might be enough evidence, just going out on a limb.
13: Yeah, this is the formal process, basically, where before the arraignment, before any pleas are put in. And I know there are people frustrated because the judge is saying that he's not going to make a decision about actual proceeding with the trial until at least September. And that is frustrating. I think it's frustrating for everyone involved, for sure.
10: Mm-hmm.
13: But that isn't totally unusual in the state of Utah, which is, I mean, you're talking for complex murder trials. I don't think that's in play here. It doesn't seem very complex to me, but it can take like up to 2 years to do.
10: Does it seem to you like the judge in the case wants to make sure to give both sides everything they want as far as presenting whatever, so that there's no scrutiny one way or another? You're still going to get it.
13: Oh, for sure.
10: To be above board, follow it by the book.
13: Yeah.
10: Even though the book in Utah is foreign to a lot of people around the country because it's different.
13: Yeah.
10: But that's what it seems like. The judge doesn't want, you know, especially the side of the defense, to say, well, we were railroaded when you said there's enough already to go straight to trial, right? Because it seemed like after day one there was enough to go.
13: Yeah, I think there's a process to follow here, and the judge wants to make sure that you're following it to the letter, so that there, you know, like you said, there's always going to be scrutiny because there's always people chattering and whatnot, but you just want to make sure that from a legal perspective, at least, there is no wiggle room. And you don't want to be the judge who screwed something up in such a high-profile murder case.
10: Okay. And so then, as far as the conspiracy, and a lot of that's Candace Owens. Mm-hmm. It's others, too, but she's the one that's you know, out in front more than anybody else and has monetized it. We're to believe Lance Twiggs is a Fed operative.
13: Yes, a federal asset, yeah.
4: That guy?
10: Yes. Yeah.
4: Okay.
10: Well, okay, I think, so then why did the feds want Charlie Kirk dead?
13: Well, that's the thing. The thesis with all of this, and not just her, but it's sort of, there isn't a central, here's why they did it. It's sort of like, there are all of these sort of disparate inconsistencies and little holes and all of this, and you try to connect the dots and and all of that. And so, Israel was afraid of Charlie Kirk turning on them or something, which that doesn't make sense to me. The federal government was afraid of him. The Trump administration was afraid of him or something. And it just doesn't make a whole lot of sense. And I mean, to me, I've posited here that, just ask the question, what would damage the conservative movement more, a multinational, multi-agency conspiracy to murder a prominent conservative activist or a group of prominent commentators claiming there was a, you know, multinational, multi-agency conspiracy to murder a prominent conservative activist? Candace is a CIA op, obviously.
10: See, there you go.
13: Prove me wrong. I'm just asking questions, really.
10: Playing the Candace game.
4: You're just asking questions, yeah.
10: Yeah.
13: We're so close.
4: Deflect everything.
13: Yes. Yeah.
10: Well, David, if you knew anything at all about guns, you would know the gun they're saying that killed Charlie Kirk couldn't have killed him.
13: Right. Because
10: I'm doing this just to push David's buttons.
13: Well, the
10: Scott does it off air.
4: I got some correspondence on that.
13: I know. And look, I mean, is it totally expected? Not necessarily, no. But also, there are trillions of variables that go into whenever a projectile hits something that it's kind of impossible to replicate that. I know you've got guys in the backyard with the .30-06 who are shooting different targets and saying, hey, look, this, you know, roast I got at Costco went right through and we couldn't recreate something like that. Well, that's not actually a scientific process because you're not actually replicating anything close to the circumstances that happened that day. Bullets do weird things when they hit, especially living tissue.
10: You know what I hear when I hear that?
13: Hmm.
10: David Van Camp is obviously a Fed asset.
13: Oh, yeah. No. I'm an Israeli spy.
10: Okay.
13: Yeah, Benjamin Netanyahu is personally cutting me checks to say that.
10: Awesome. Because they pay more than the American government, right?
13: Oh, they sure do, yeah.
10: Okay, cool. When's Scott and I going to get some of that sweet cash?
4: Oh. Yeah, when can I start a conspiracy theory?
10: Dang it.
13: You're not in on it.
4: Dang.
10: See, that's part
13: You're
10: of
13: too
10: it.
13: Much of a liability.
4: I wondered what Van Camp was doing on those days he was here, not here.
10: He wasn't on vacation with his family,
4: no,
10: I guarantee you that.
4: Commiserating with Candace Owens.
10: There you go.
4: Yeah.
10: Okay.
4: About how they could take over the world.
13: I was in Tel Aviv, actually.
10: Even better. Okay, so other news out there. The whole Plattner thing, I guess we're going to know who Maine's going to run by the end of the weekend, maybe?
13: Well, I think they're going for, isn't it the end of July? The
10: end of July.
13: Because they're trying to put together a convention, as I understand it.
10: Yeah. Okay. I was confused by the July 13th date.
13: So
10: that's when Plattner's got to bail out.
13: That's when he has to withdraw himself, although the Democrat Party in Maine actually just wound up changing their own rules. So the drop-dead deadline, they can still do the convention even if he doesn't drop out. That would be the deadline for him to drop out. Then the deadline is later this month for the party to actually get somebody on the ballot.
10: There you go.
4: He hasn't done it yet.
13: No, he said, apparently he's telling his staff that he's going to do it on Monday. And I'm like, why? Is there still a chance he fights the oligarchy?
10: Wow.
4: Wouldn't that be something?
10: That would be something.
4: Wow.
10: Yeah. And you have an update on the guy that recruited Plattner?
13: Dude, this is almost too good to be true to the point where I almost think it is, but Daniel Moraff is that weird vocal fry socialist guy.
10: Yeah.
13: The grandson of the founder of Toys R Us, apparently. He's been recruiting other socialists to run for office. One of them was Summer Lee. Summer Lee is a representative from Pennsylvania. Turns out, by the end of 2022, Moraff was banned from Summer Lee's campaign because of at least three sexual harassment claims, and also claims that he was sexually aggressive with volunteers and activists on the campaign.
10: Now, what?
13: Now, the real thing that's surprising is the people making the complaints were women. I mean, I know he's got his fiance slash business partner, but man,
10: right.
13: I'm actually just kind of surprised that he actually is heterosexual. Marath and other activists, Morris Katz, who helped the communist in New York become mayor, also faced sexual harassment allegations on the Plattner campaign.
10: Jeez.
13: And Plattner took their side when complaints got to him. These guys are also involved in the campaign of Dan Osborne, who's running for Senate in Nebraska. So these guys thought they were really something, and I think that they are politically radioactive and will be. I think they're done in politics.
10: Oh, I think so too. Yeah.
13: Maybe not.
6: Why did you? We paid a nice firm a whole chunk of money and got some stuff back. Some of what you've seen on the news we got back, other stuff we didn't.
10: Unreal.
7: Did the vetting process turn up the tattoo that became so controversial?
6: No.
7: And what was your thinking there?
6: I think if what the voters wanted were people who were grown in baths and had never done or said anything that they might regret their entire lives, we'd have a very different country. Part of our thesis here is that people do not want their candidates grown in baths.
13: Oh,
6: they want people who are real human beings.
10: And he was sexually harassing women?
13: Yes.
10: Sometimes I wish I was that bar of soap that you use in the shower.
13: Like, yeah, what would that even look like?
4: I can't with that guy. I don't. How
10: is that a hint of cleavage that you're showing today? I like it.
13: I like your sweater puppies.
10: Oh gosh,
4: I'm awkward around girls.
10: Sometimes I imagine you in a thong.
4: You guys,
10: oh dude,
4: you do that pretty good.
10: I would love to hear it recorded. How did he do it? How did he harass the women? Okay, that guy.
4: It was probably by text or email.
10: You don't think that vocal style works with women? Come on.
4: I want to hear him do the James Earl James soliloquy from Field of Dreams. Oh, people will come, Ray. Have him do it.
10: They won't come.
4: People,
10: they will run.
4: People will come.
10: They will run.
8: Would you like to have a catch?
10: All right, let's go to James Tallarico.
13: Yeah.
10: Texas. He's got some sort of deal. What deal?
13: Well, James Tallarico is the Democrat running for U.S. Senate in Texas, and he's jumped on this left-wing conspiracy theory that the Republican current attorney general, Ken Paxton, like went out of his way to make sure a pedophile didn't go to prison. Now, the case in question, it's a horrible case involving an 8-year-old boy, but the jury was split. The 8-year-old victim didn't want to testify at a new trial. So there was mistrial because the jury was split 7-5. And then the victim didn't want to be re-traumatized by going through another profile. So the attorney general's office got the best plea agreement they possibly could. And that's it. And unfortunately, it was like woefully inadequate. But otherwise, they were pretty sure they were going to lose the case. They're like, hey, man, if it was 7-5 with the testimony of the victim, we're going to lose at trial if there is no testimony at the second trial. So, but here's how James Tallarico decided to frame it.
10: Okay, roll it.
9: Well, we are here at Corruption HQ, which is the office of Attorney General Ken Paxton, where behind closed doors, a sweetheart deal was given to a well-connected lawyer who abused an 8-year-old boy. We don't need any more pedophile protectors in our government. I filed a public information request to release the Hoffman files. Ken Paxton just rejected it. Adam Hoffman was a well-connected lawyer who abused an 8-year-old boy. He should be spending his life in prison. But instead, Ken Paxton gave him a sweetheart deal, letting him out of jail after just 29 days. He didn't even have to register as a sex offender in Texas. That's how good this Epstein-style sweetheart deal was.
13: That tells me he's really desperate right now.
10: Yeah.
13: Because he knows he's losing the black vote. It's not that Ken Paxton's just going to get an overwhelming majority of the black vote in places like Dallas or Houston, but it's that people are just not going to vote for James Tallarico.
10: Well, according to Jolanda Jones, he's going to have to show the black vote the money.
13: Mm-hmm.
10: That's going to be part of it.
13: Mm-hmm.
10: Because, you know, inspiration doesn't get the black vote out. It is cash.
13: Right.
10: Her words, not mine.
4: Yeah. Oh, no, you didn't make that up.
10: That's what she said.
4: Yep.
10: Okay. All right. There's much more to get to. I don't know if you care or not, but that the whole Taylor Travis wedding cost $30
13: million. Dang.
4: Man, isn't that something?
10: I think that's why they gave so much to charity ahead of time, so they wouldn't be criticized for that. $30 million.
4: $30 million.
10: That is crazy, isn't it? Yeah. All right, we got to get to the five stories we're watching today and a news update next.

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0: The Markley, Van Camp, and Robbins Show. Jamie Markley, David Van Camp, Scott Robbins, and the five stories we're watching today.
1: All right, number five, Republican Pennsylvania Senator Dave McCormick is teaming up with Democrat Senator John Fetterman with a joint fundraising effort, as the leftists want John Fetterman out because he doesn't hate the Jews. That's where we are, everybody. All right, number four, the Laotian child rapist that Governor Tim Walz and the Minnesota Board of Pardons granted clemency to just before he was set to be deported has been removed from the U.S. because Secretary of State Marco Rubio said, okay, fine, I'll just revoke his legal status and gone.
0: Bye-bye.
1: Yeah. Number three, a Minneapolis daycare owner has pleaded guilty to fraud charges. Fahima Muhammad ran Future Leaders Early Learning. I'm pretty sure
0: it's xenophobic to charge somebody with that.
1: I'm convinced that the Somali fraudsters in Minnesota just like hired the same firm that names all those Chinese buffets.
2: Yes.
1: Because it's like Quality Learning Center and Future Leaders Early Learning. Same person that was like Happy Dragon Chinese Buffet. You know? Anyway,
2: dragon everywhere.
1: The fraud scheme involved more than $4.5 million. She shut it down in February and tried to flee the country. Well, she was caught and she has now pleaded guilty to fraud. Number two, the judge overseeing the trial of Charlie Kirk's assassin says that he will not be making a decision about moving forward with a murder trial until at least September. Number one, President Trump says that the Islamic Republic of Iran has asked to continue talks. Says we've agreed to do so, but the United States has made it clear in no uncertain terms that the ceasefire is over. Thank you for your attention to this matter. 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
3: Yeah, the Taylor Swift, Travis Kelce wedding, $30 million. They broke it down by the numbers. It was anywhere between $5 and $10 million renting Madison Square Garden. She had to have it for several days. $5 million minimum on decor, floral arrangements, draping, carpet installation.
2: $5 million.
3: Yeah.
2: Holy smokes.
3: $2.5 to $3 million on catering and logistics for around 1,100 guests. And then, yeah, I mean, you put that all together, it's pretty crazy.
2: They have like a buffet line, I wonder.
3: I think it was.
2: Went by table?
3: I don't know.
2: The Ryan Reynolds table can go next.
3: He wasn't there.
2: No, I know. He didn't get invited, right?
3: I think they were invited. The whole Blake Lively thing, I don't follow it that close.
2: I have no idea.
3: They're done with him, I think. By the way, Madison Square Garden also saw this. Kind of crazy. Madison Square Garden keeps lists of a number of things, like risk factor with celebrities. And it also keeps track of who is gay.
2: Huh.
3: Because hackers exposed a talent database kept by Madison Square Garden. So it looks like it's based on public behavior, like including social media posts. Mm-hmm. And if you rip on James Dolan, then you could be at risk sort of thing. But there's other stuff. This is the Markley, Van Camp, and Robbins Show. Like document in the hack materials saying security ordered police to visit a 14-year-old kid in Colorado because he tweeted something critical of Dolan.
2: What?
3: Which is kind of crazy. Yes. And there are 93 people marked LGBTQIA, including Ricky Martin and Phoebe Bridgers, which is kind of weird. Yeah, so you got, different ones, different risks. Like low risk would be Michael Strahan, Selena Gomez, Ice Spice, Ben Stiller. Medium risk, Morgan Wallen.
2: Well,
1: yeah, I
2: know.
1: Get that one.
3: Yeah. You might get liquored up. You're never quite sure. Big news update coming right up.

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1: From the KRMG 24-hour Fox News Center, I'm Kyle High with team coverage of our top stories. Edmond police say three more suspects are in custody in relation to the deadly shooting at Arcadia Lake in May.
2: Police arrested 19-year-old Maki Magnus, 20-year-old Hezekiah Ricks, and 20-year-old Amarion Gabriel yesterday. They're charged in connection to the shooting that killed 18-year-old Aviana Smith Gray and injured 22 others. Magnus is facing multiple charges, including shooting with intent to kill. Ricks and Gabriel are both charged with accessory to first-degree murder. That brings the total number of suspects to 9. Edmond police say more arrests are likely. Grant Merrill, 102.3 KRMG, Tulsa's News and Talk.
1: A convenience store security guard is accused of using an unusual tactic to get two women to leave the property. Police say they responded to the stop and save near Admiral and Garnett on Thursday afternoon after paramedics reported that the guard struck the women in the face with fireworks. One victim had minor facial injuries and was covered in black ash particle residue. The second victim was struck in the shoulder. Joseph Bacham was arrested for assault with a dangerous weapon and possession of a firearm in the commission of a felony. And an Arkansas man is facing multiple charges after Wagner County deputies say he traveled across state lines to have sex with who he thought was a minor.
3: Back in May, the Wagner County Sheriff's Office says Michael Schuster of Clarksville, Arkansas, engaged in sexually explicit conversations with a decoy posing as a 15-year-old girl and arranged to meet her at a Casey's convenience store in Broken Arrow to pay for sex. Deputies say when they went to arrest him, he tried to run to his truck and hide, but they caught up with him and arrested him.
1: That's Fox 23 and KRMG's Ron Terrell. Tulsa's most accurate and dependable forecast is coming up next.
4: One or two scattered showers possible this evening. Not likely, though. Tomorrow, hot, muggy, 96 the high. Scattered showers and thunder redeveloping tomorrow evening, tomorrow night, and into Sunday. Sunday's high, 92. Most of the showers in the morning, near 90. Monday, Tuesday, and Wednesday, and a few showers by midweek. I'm Chief Meteorologist James Edelot for Fox 23 and 102.3 KRMG, Tulsa's News and Talk.
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0: The Markley, Van Camp, and Robin Show. I'm Jamie Markley, the Gen Xer. David Van Camp, the Millennial. The Sexy Boomer, that's Scott Robbins. You know what's been making the rounds again? Because there was talk, you know, Iran. They want to take out Trump. He's number one on the list.
1: Yeah.
2: Yeah.
0: So it was a statement he made after a question from Peter Ducey a while back. What would happen to Iran if that ever did happen?
3: Well, they haven't done that, and that would be a terrible thing for them to do. Not because of me. If they did that, they would be obliterated. That would be the end. I've left instructions. If they do it, they get obliterated. There won't be anything left.
2: Yep.
0: Well, he said something else, too, about just this ongoing back and forth with Iran and the peace talks. Because, yeah, they can talk, but the ceasefire's done, basically.
2: Yeah.
1: Yeah.
0: And how do you understand it to go going forward? It's just going to be sort of like this. The Strait of Hormuz needs to stay open. If you try to do anything, you know, you hit any ships, we're going to hit you harder every single time.
1: Yeah.
0: Which is what needs to happen.
1: Yeah, right. Well, it can't be a one-way ceasefire.
0: No. But Iran is just going to keep doing what they're doing.
1: Yeah.
2: You know, people have tried those one-way ceasefires. They just haven't worked.
1: Well, nobody's done a one-way ceasefire the right way, Scott.
2: Yeah, right. That's true. Historically, though, David, it just doesn't work.
0: You could make the argument that's been our approach with Iran for years and years.
2: I agree with you.
0: With their proxies and everything else and taking a shot here and taking a shot there. And, hey, knock it off. And, well, it's certainly a different thing now. No doubt about it. Mm-hmm. All right. You had a different news update, David?
1: No, well, I thought this was interesting. There is a report out now that it appears that Chuck Schumer knew about the rape allegations regarding Graham Plattner before they came out, because he was shuffling like millions of dollars away from the race before that story dropped. $6 million, more than $6 million, in Maine Senate reservations were pulled days before the story emerged. So they knew something was coming down, and they're like, "All right, fine, we'll just reshuffle the deck here."
0: Yeah. Boy, did you see the editorial board at the failing New York Times? The Democrats, they can't go on like this. Talking about Plattner, just months ago, the oyster farmer and Marine combat vet looked like the answer to the question Democrats keep asking themselves: where are the candidates who can excite people? Well, the failing New York Times did everything in their power to elevate this guy and then keep away the allegations like, hey, we'll do a catch and kill on this stuff and not name the really bad stuff. And when you had the one victim, tell the New York Times, here are the people that know about this. And there were five. Two, she said, will verify the timeline.
1: Yeah.
0: The other three will verify what I said at the time, what was happening to me. They never checked with the other three. They only checked with the two that would verify the timeline and then say, well, none of this other stuff corroborated, which is really crappy. But yeah, now saying that, you know, the Democrats just got to do a better job here.
1: How about, I mean, media could do itself a lot of favors by just being as curious about Democrats as they are about Republicans.
0: Right.
1: I mean, to me, it's like you don't even have to be outright hostile. You can still be, you know, your little Democrat, whatever, up-talking weirdos. You can still like the Democrats, but just be curious about it. Just ask them the questions. And don't just assume, okay, here's this guy who has a beard and says he runs an oyster farm that's actually just supplying oysters to. It's a hobby for him. You know,
0: his biggest client is his mom, who has an upscale restaurant.
1: Yeah.
2: 80% of the oyster sales goes to mom.
1: Yeah. Maybe actually look into that stuff before just saying, well, he looks the part.
2: She probably buys more. It's like the parents buying Girl Scout cookies or something. They've got like 40 boxes, but you know. Or
1: kid opens up a lemonade stand.
2: Right.
1: No one shows up, so dad shows up.
2: Just buys everything.
0: Yeah. Yeah, that's true. Yeah, no kidding. All right, it's that time. We do it a couple of times a day. Go around the table. It may not be the biggest story out there, but it caught your attention. You want to bring it in. David, what's your story here?
1: Well, somewhat related to that, we've talked a lot about this Dan Maraff guy.
0: Oh, yeah.
1: He's somewhere in his mid-30s, and he talks like this. Someone uncovered an interesting little factoid about his life. See, he wanted to be a comedy writer at one point.
0: Really?
1: Really. In his own way, he's actually scripted one of the funniest political stories out there.
2: Was that the voice of his puppet he had?
1: Well, he's kind of always talked like that because back when he was 20, there was hurricane coverage going on in Providence, Rhode Island. He was a student at Brown University at the time.
0: Okay.
1: And he showed up as sort of a man on the street interviewee on the local NBC affiliate. And...
0: No way.
1: So, and he's pranking them because he's a comedy writer.
0: Okay.
1: Check it out.
4: Well, I mean, I know the government wants us to think that, but, I mean, think about it. The Earth rotates very quickly.
5: Maybe the wind has really picked up and the rain's starting to come down. So the hurricane barrier is down. The city is protected right now. How would you describe the conditions as we see it at this hour? Windier.
4: It's definitely windy. No, for sure. The wind's definitely, I think, faster than it normally is.
5: And no school at Brown right now. What about tomorrow? Have you been told yet?
4: Well, you know, the government definitely wants you to think classes have been canceled. I'm not so sure.
5: And they haven't, thank you, Daniel, we haven't made a decision yet in the city of Providence when it comes to the public school.
1: Yeah. So he's trying to say he doesn't believe in hurricanes. And so kind of a funny bit. And if I didn't know that that's actually how the guy talks, I would think the voice was a great bit.
0: But it's not.
2: You can hear it.
0: That's just him.
2: I mean, it was in embryonic stage at that point.
0: Yes.
2: You know, it just hadn't really perfected it yet. But
0: unless by the end of the year, it comes out the whole thing, his whole act for years has been a goof on different people.
2: Maybe he is like kind of a Borat type character.
1: I think that would be phenomenal.
2: Oh, it would be.
0: But you know it's not true.
2: No.
1: Probably not.
0: Yeah, probably not. All right, Scotty, what do you got for your story?
2: The ratings are in. Man, I'm really surprised. I shouldn't say I'm surprised, but wow, it's big. USA Belgium ended with 50.1 million viewers.
1: Wow.
2: The most watched non-NFL sporting event in TV history. Beating Nancy Kerrigan and Tanya Harding in 1994.
1: Wow.
2: USA, 50.1 million. Mexico, England, 46.7 million total viewers. So that finished second, by the way.
0: 46 million in the United States.
2: I know.
0: For Mexico, England.
2: Well.
0: Wow.
2: I guess you could see that, I suppose, huh?
0: That's way more surprising than the 50 million for USA.
2: Yeah, I wonder how many people stayed through the whole thing.
0: Oh, I don't know, man.
2: You know, you wonder about that. Were they just tuned in for 20 minutes and were out? I don't know. It's a tough game to watch all the way through for me because I don't know the game very well.
0: I admit it. I was totally bored during the game.
2: I was too. I was doing a lot of phone looking.
0: Yeah. Like waiting for something to happen. And yes. Again, we already talked about it. I don't understand the game like soccer fans do, just as a regular sort of sports fan, but still.
2: I guess that would be a success for Fox, for crying out loud.
0: Oh, my gosh.
2: Yeah, 50.1 million.
0: Yeah, that is, mm-hmm. I mean, that's huge.
2: Yep.
0: Obviously. All right, for my story, I'm going to go to the town where I was born, Galesburg, Illinois.
2: Oh, yeah. The sign's up there.
0: No, it's not.
2: Hometown?
0: No, it's not.
2: Jamie Markley.
0: No, it's not. Yeah. WGIL station, one of the first stations I ever worked at, carries our show.
2: One of our stations, yeah.
0: I want to say hey to all of my friends in the Berg.
2: Good guys there.
0: Judy's Pancakes is a restaurant there. Okay. She has grown this social media empire, it seems like. Her videos are watched all over the world because she's hilarious. She came here from China back in, like, was it 2017? And just has built this following, and people from all over the country go to Galesburg just to have pancakes at Judy's.
2: It's really cool.
0: As a matter of fact, CBS, like they do the Saturday morning CBS mornings or whatever, they did a whole story on Judy just this past winter, just to give you an example
6: of
0: it.
6: Don't you dare skip these pancakes we found in Western Illinois.
7: Welcome to Galesburg.
8: Yay, I'm glad I'm here.
9: And they certainly welcomed you.
7: Yeah.
6: If you have no clue where Galesburg, Illinois is,
0: it goes on.
6: This is in the car. Don't worry, I'm going to fill in the gaps in short order.
0: But it rolls on and tells her story. It's really sweet.
6: Galesburg is 6,600 miles from Beijing.
0: Yeah.
6: 9 years ago, she came to America with just a verbal job offer at some Chinese buffet.
7: Yeah. So I was living here for
10: many years.
6: She was living with her two kids in a small bedroom in this rundown house.
10: My life can't be like this. I need a change. My kids can't be living with me like this.
0: Yeah. And then she has a chance to take over this restaurant. It's been this great success story. So you fast forward just within the last couple of weeks, they have, you know, the big fair in D.C. They had a pancake eating contest. Mm. Judy supplying the pancakes.
1: All right.
0: And she's there also telling her story, which was really, really cool. Here it goes.
10: 2017, I could even speak English. I started my restaurant in 2019 September. Now, I built my brand, Judy's Pancake Mix. It's breakfast bread. It's an amazing dream come true.
1: I love it.
0: American dream come true. That's awesome.
2: So she's selling the pancake mix that makes the pancake.
0: Now she's got the pancake mix.
1: That's awesome.
0: Isn't that cool?
2: It is cool.
0: Here's a problem. Got a problem.
2: No.
0: Well, she showed up at Trump's big fair in D.C.
2: Oh, in Illinois, there was no booth, right? Or no.
0: Well, not only that, but you can't do that.
2: Oh, you're kidding me. Are they?
0: So I just happened to see this dude on social media, lives at TikTok, had reposted it. What's his name? Kalen Dorr? And I see this.
11: So the left is always virtue signaling about how much they love immigrants. That is until an immigrant does something that they don't like or they don't support. This is Judy Wong right here, a legal immigrant into America. She has a huge following on TikTok and Instagram. She started her own business making pancakes. And she's located in somewhere in Illinois. People all over the country would go find her pancake shop to go there and visit her because they loved her so much. But then she committed the ultimate sin a person can commit. She set up a booth at the Freedom 250 event in D.C. to advertise her business and sell her pancakes. Because what we have all learned this year is that you cannot celebrate America's 250th birthday because you'll automatically be affiliated as a Trump supporter, even if you're just trying to celebrate America. She even put this long post on Instagram where she said, "Becoming an American citizen is one of the greatest blessings of my life. Every day I get to serve the country that gave me an opportunity to build this dream, and for that I will always be grateful." This is something the left should love, right? Aligning with Trump was real unfortunate. Nah, Judy, sorry, we out. I was so disappointed. I was going to travel from Oregon to eat your pancakes, but now that you attended the Freedom 250 fair, I cannot. The saddest unfollow.
0: Dude, I went to the page.
2: You people suck. Just suck. You do. You're bad people.
0: It's something, man.
2: You weirdos.
0: Yeah, and she made a post saying, you know, first they say I'm Chinese spy. Now they say I'm like MAGA or whatever.
2: Yeah.
0: It's like, I just say, come eat pancakes.
2: Yeah.
0: It's joyful. That's it. Clowns. And so at the end, that dude was saying, hey, support her, follow her on social media. By the way, and look at her videos on Instagram. They are seriously hilarious. Very funny. So, yeah, I think there's a whole lot of people now saying, okay, we're going to go out of our way to support Judy.
2: And so it's people who've never been there, don't know anything about her.
0: Well, I would have.
2: Don't care. Yeah, you would have. Shut up.
0: Just being there tells us what your politics are.
2: I mean, Illinois didn't even have a freaking booth there or anything.
0: No.
2: Because of the jackass governor decided that was just too Trumpian. He's a joke.
0: Boy, I didn't know you were going to go off on that.
2: God, I hate that stuff. I just hate it.
0: I know. Yeah. That's why I think it's great. People are out. They're going to support Judy. And check out the social media and then let us know because it is
2: go
0: very
2: there
0: funny.
2: Often.
0: Yeah. All right, we got to get to Nimrod's in the news update, and set you up with the Friday 5 next.

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1: News update, David Van Camp.
2: Well, it's being reported. I'm seeing video of this. A huge fire at a refinery in Iran after apparently a China-supplied drone malfunctioned and hit a tank refinery during a training run.
3: Oh, boy.
2: I mean, do you believe in coincidences that this thing just happened to malfunction?
1: That is hard to believe.
3: It is.
1: But a lot of stuff that comes from China is pretty junky.
2: That is true. Yeah, it's like on Temu for $12, you know?
1: Yeah, you can't trust that. So I'm not quite sure.
3: Sounds like a bargain.
1: Well, yeah. You know what? I'm going to combine Nimrod's in the News with the Friday Five. All right? Because the Friday Five, you know what we're doing, David.
2: Yes.
1: The greatest bald musicians of all time.
3: Bald?
1: Mm-hmm. Bald.
3: Yeah.
1: You know, and why are we doing that?
3: We can relate.
1: Well, no. I mean, we can, yes.
3: Not David. Not yet.
1: No, he's bald.
2: Well, I shaved my head, yeah.
3: He did shave his head, yeah.
1: But that counts.
3: Yeah.
1: Just because it's by choice doesn't mean anything, Scott. Mm-hmm. But no, the Nimrod in the News, because tomorrow is Bald is In Day, and there's a link to it, and you can go to it. And when you go to the link...

0: You know what you see? A guy in a t-shirt that is celebrating bald guys. The guy wearing the t-shirt has a full head of hair. We're just clowning
1: people.
0: They're
1: mocking us, yes.
2: Lack of bald representation.
0: I'll tell you, man. I'm like, you got to be kidding me. Why is he wearing that t-shirt? He's got a full thicket. So think about the greatest bald musicians of all time.
1: Bald.
0: Wow. All right. If you want to get in early, the number, 1-888-485-MBCR. Going baldy next.
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8: From the KRMG 24-hour Fox News Center, I'm Kyle High with team coverage of our top stories. Tulsa police say a 3-year-old is safe after a woman attempted to kidnap her from her mother's arms. We'll be right back.
1: Yesterday evening, Tulsa police responded to a burglary in progress at a residence in North Tulsa. Officers say a mother and her three children were outside when 20-year-old Liliana Gonzalez and two males approached them. She said she was calling the police and the two males ran off. That's when police say Gonzalez grabbed the three-year-old child by the torso and attempted to kidnap her. Fortunately, the mother held onto her child and wouldn't let go. Reports say Gonzalez then entered the home through an unlocked door and there were children ages 6 and 10 inside. A canine officer was released into the home and Gonzalez was located and bitten by the dog. She was booked for first-degree burglary and attempted kidnapping. Steve Knoll, 102.3 KRMG, Tulsa's News and Talk.
14: And law enforcement agencies worked together to put a man behind bars who allegedly stole from a retailer.
15: After Tulsa police provided information to the Tulsa County Sheriff's Office about a retail theft, deputies were able to track down a man suspected of stealing hundreds of dollars worth of merchandise from the Old Navy store near 71st Street. Yesterday, deputies found 46-year-old suspect Joseph Darnell Gaston's car at a residence in the 1600 block of South 77th West Avenue. In a white Nissan, they saw the suspected stolen merchandise in clear view inside a shopping bag. Deputies watched security footage from Old Navy and determined Gaston was the suspect in the video. He was booked into the Tulsa County Jail on a charge of larceny from a retailer. This is the fourth time Gaston has been booked on these same charges since 2022. John Philbeck, 102.3 KRMG, Tulsa's News and Talk.
14: Tulsa's most accurate and dependable forecast is coming up next.
16: One or two scattered showers possible this evening. Not likely, though. Tomorrow, hot, muggy, 96 the high. Scattered showers and thunder redeveloping tomorrow evening, tomorrow night, and into Sunday. Sunday's high, 92. Most of the showers in the morning, near 90. Monday, Tuesday, and Wednesday, and a few showers by midweek. I'm Chief Meteorologist James Edelot for Fox 23 and 102.3 KRMG, Tulsa's News and Talk.
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9: The Markley, Van Camp, and Robbins Show. Jamie Markley, David Van Camp, Scott Robbins. It's Friday. You know what that means? 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
9: Friday Five, their countdown we do every Friday. We happen to see tomorrow, Bald is in day.
13: Yeah.
9: It's in, Scott.
13: About time.
9: You've been waiting for a while.
13: Yeah, patiently.
9: There's three of us, I would say qualify.
14: I like bald guys.
9: You don't believe it when a woman says that?
13: No. I think they like bald guys like The Rock.
9: Vin Diesel.
13: Vin Diesel's good, but yeah, your typical bald guy, no.
9: Well, we'll see if anyone has a difference of opinion with you on this.
13: They'll say,
9: with our
13: today. You could grow it back. There's things you can do.
9: 1-888-485-MVCR. Who are the greatest bald musicians of all time?
13: Yes.
9: As we were working this out yesterday, David suggested, I thought it was a good one, that if they were bald at the height of their powers,
13: yeah,
9: they get more points.
13: Yeah. They should. The poor sons of guns are bald.
9: But some people like to be bald.
13: I know.
9: And have been very successful. It doesn't matter. Man, oh man, you're just down on the baldness. No, you loved your hair when you had it.
13: I loved my hair when I had it. So did you.
9: I did.
13: You loved your hair.
9: I did. Yeah. It's gone. Now what are you going to do?
13: There's nothing I can do.
9: That's it. But you don't have to be bitter about it.
13: I mean, all these people out there trying to swindle the bald. I never bought into it.
9: Okay, 1-888-485-MVCR. Encourage Scott with his sexiness today. He needs it. Who's up first, David?
15: Let's talk to John, calling in from the Lone Star State. Hey, John in Texas, what's up?
16: Hey, guys, I'm out here on my tractor in the Texas Panhandle, and I am a proud American man who is bald and was able to capture the hottest wife in the world.
13: Good job, buddy.
15: That's
13: good
15: job.
13: That's awesome.
9: Love it, John.
16: Thank you, sir. I wanted to go with the master, Phil Collins, of Genesis.
13: Oh, yeah.
9: Well, I'll tell you what, John, you're going to have a great weekend.
17: Number one.
9: David, it seemed you weren't proud to make Phil Collins number one.
15: Well, listen, I'm not the biggest Phil Collins fan.
9: Mm-hmm.
15: I don't really like any of his music. I've warmed up to him a little bit. Especially after, and I think you're the one who told me about it, how he got screwed over during the Live Aid thing with Zeppelin.
9: Yeah.
13: Oh, yeah.
15: And he never really went scorched earth on that. And I was like, you know what? All right. He could have.
9: He could have.
15: And he didn't.
9: Yeah.
15: They hosed him. So I, you know, anyway, I, but you can't argue how big he is and Test of Time. My goodness, that's a 10 and a 10 right there.
9: Dude, we were going through all the songs yesterday. It's one after another. We didn't even get into the Genesis stuff.
15: Yeah.
9: No. That was just like his solo. Yeah, I know you like that. Now, I could go a lifetime without hearing this again. But props to the guy.
13: Good song.
9: Oh, every song I played. One More Night. What's got it? Great song.
15: Yeah.
9: Another great song.
13: I played all that stuff, and I, you know, quite frankly, I like most of it.
9: Yeah, I know. I know.
13: And the Genesis stuff.
9: But it was undeniable. I think we all had him at number one.
13: Yeah, should have been number one, and he was number one. Yeah.
9: All right, there you go. All right, David, who's next?
15: Let's talk to Don in Arizona. Hey, Don.
5: Hey, how you doing? Skitter Dumpster Don. What is wrong with you fellas, man? You didn't have Mick Fleetwood on this list.
9: Oh, man. Forgot about Mick. That's right. He was. He had the side hair.
13: He had the skullet.
9: Yeah. But bald on top.
13: Yeah. Yes.
9: Maybe the skullet threw us a little bit.
13: Yeah,
9: the skullet,
13: he had hair.
9: Yeah. Does that count, David? If you
5: well,
9: had the skullet?
5: Bill Collins.
13: Yeah, at one time.
5: Bill Collins had about four hairs.
9: Yeah.
5: You know?
9: Yeah.
15: Well, I don't know. The skullet is a declaration of choice, though, right? Like, if you have it long, actually.
9: Yeah.
15: I don't know. That's man, that's a gray area. I'm going to have to really think about that.
9: I've threatened the skullet for a while. I've just never followed through.
5: One thing I wanted to say, any woman that says she likes bald men probably says she doesn't like big dongs either.
9: I don't know if you can say that, but you just did. So there you go.
5: Well, you know, if they can be in sports. You know,
9: anyway, this is true.
5: You know, yeah, I'm just stretching the boundaries here, boys. But I was going to say Billy Corgan of Smashing Pumpkins.
9: There you go. Yes. Well done. Good job. Thanks, Don. The hot takes are coming today.
6: Oh, man.
9: I did not see that coming, man.
13: I did not.
9: I thought he was going to say something like, doesn't want a diamond ring or something like that.
15: Nah.
9: Boy, he just cut to the heart of the matter, didn't he?
13: I was very sitting much so. Fastball, and I got a yacker at 12, 12 to 6 on that one, man.
9: Ooh. 12 to 6, just move on, please.
13: Yeah.
9: All right, David, who's next?
15: Unrelated to the previous call, Woody in Vancouver.
13: Oh, my gosh.
7: Hey, guys, how do you follow that?
13: You don't.
7: Okay.
13: We can wrap it up right here.
7: So, Scott, you undersold your comment about Jasmine Crockett earlier today. Sell it, man, sell it. 1-877 cash for blast. 1-877 cash for blast.
13: That kind of went under the radar, didn't it? Yeah. Yeah.
7: Not my radar.
13: Yeah, okay. It's good.
9: Classic.
13: Thank you.
7: My guess should be Woody because I qualify for this category, but Judas Priest, Rob Halford.
9: Oh, yeah, dude.
8: Number three.
9: That's deep cut right there. I asked Scott, not the biggest Judas Priest fan, if he had any Priest in his playlist.
13: Yeah.
9: And you said you did have one song.
13: I got two. Right.
9: Is that right? Okay. Yeah. Oh, yeah, that.
13: I like this song a lot.
9: Well, if we had time, I would do some live Priest with just his raps in between the songs because it's freaking outstanding.
13: Great.
9: Yeah. Did you ever see Judas Priest live in concert?
13: Never did.
9: Oh, that's too bad. Yeah, a lot of fun.
13: I like the line, though. Out there is a fortune waiting to be had. If you think I'll let it go, you're mad.
9: You just ruined it.
13: I love that line, though. It's a great line.
9: All right, David, who's next?
15: Let's talk to John in Deep Blue, Connecticut. Hey, John.
10: Good afternoon, gentlemen, and happy Baldness Day Eve.
9: Yes, appreciate it, John.
10: I'm sure Elton John is relieved to know that he is not, in fact, bald, at least according to your research.
13: That's true. Well, he's not. He's got the rug, you know.
10: he's got.
9: Because he never just went out there bald.
13: He never
9: really.
13: Well, not all. He had the he had a little bit of hair left. Yeah, but then he got the weeds.
10: Oh, that's
13: and
10: criteria.
13: Drugs and all
10: okay,
13: that
10: well, that doesn't explain Isaac Hayes though, and he is the man who would risk his life for his brother, man.
13: Yes, he would.
10: Right on.
13: Damn.
10: Anyway,
13: right.
10: Back to the countdown. I never thought of this gentleman as a musician first. I always thought of him as the man who, in his prime, nailed Heidi Klum in her prime. Seal.
13: Got a point.
9: That was right. What mid-90s in there? Yeah. John always has a great thing.
13: Was a big hit.
9: What was the big hit?
13: Crazy.
9: From him?
13: Yeah.
9: How does that go?
13: Never gonna do nothing unless you are all crazy. You'd know it if you heard it.
9: Do you know it, David?
15: Nope.
13: Crazy from Seal? That was a pretty big hit. Yeah.
15: I do know his cover of Fly Like an Eagle.
13: Yes, he did that too.
9: Oh, yeah. Wasn't that on the George soundtrack for the Bugs Bunny movie?
13: Could be.
9: Was that? Oh, what's the name of that movie?
13: You'd know Crazy.
15: Space Jam.
13: Heard it.
9: Yes.
13: Nuts, no.
9: That, what? Was that on the track?
15: It may have been. I'm not sure.
13: Maybe.
9: I will have to check that.
13: I'm sure you're right.
9: All right. Who's next, David?
15: Let's talk to, our buddy Scoot. Calling in. Hey, Scoot.
8: Hey, guys. How's it going today?
9: Going great, Scoot. You've been thinking about some bald rock stars?
8: Oh, boy, have I. Well, you know, actually, today I'm going to reach back into my country roots and throw out Kenny Chesney.
13: Yeah, Kenny Chesney.
9: Oh, yeah.
14: Get the Wales game day jerseys down the hall. Kings of the school, man, where the boys are fall.
9: Yeah. I don't know that much Kenny Chesney.
13: He signed my baseball.
9: What?
13: I got him on the base. He signed a baseball for me. Kenny Chesney did.
9: This is just random stuff, man.
13: Yeah.
9: Wow.
13: Just remind
9: where did you meet Kenny Chesney?
13: I didn't, but somebody I know did, and they got the ball signed for me.
9: Oh, so you knew they were going to meet Kenny Chesney, and you asked.
13: With you, and they said, sure.
9: Got it.
13: And I got it signed.
9: I remember you asked someone else to do that for you one time, and they said, no,
13: yeah,
9: I'm not
13: ben
9: doing
13: Camp
9: that.
13: Didn't do it. No, he wouldn't do it.
9: He's got too much pride. Wasn't that for a NASCAR driver?
13: Yeah.
15: Ryan Newman.
13: I don't remember which one. Which one?
15: Ryan Newman.
13: Ryan Newman, yeah.
9: Yeah. It is this thing. You just love the baseball signed. Yeah. Not even if you're there. It's just as a collector thing?
13: Yeah, it's a conversation piece. Yeah.
9: Okay.
13: Ryan Newman in a baseball, that would be like Willie Mays signing a tire. You know.
9: All right.
13: Okay.
9: We're doing the greatest bald rock stars of all time for the Friday Five. And we're still looking for number two and number four. And we've got some great honorable mentions to get to as well.
17: Have you seen my baseball?
9: I have not. But I'm sure we'll talk about some other people that have signed balls for Scott. The number 1-888-485-MVCR, and we'll wrap up the ball.

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0: The Markley, Van Camp, and Robbins Show. Jamie Markley, David Van Camp, Scott Robbins. Got the Robbins trifecta coming up. News updates. But first, we got to wrap up Friday 5, celebrating bald musicians today. As it's Bald as End Day tomorrow.
1: Yep.
0: It's like an official holiday or something. Number one, Phil Collins. Yeah. All three of us had him at number one. That's a big hit from 86. Scott played Top 40 Radio for sure.
1: Oh, yeah.
0: And then you had Rob Halford, Judas Priest at number three. Billy Corgan, Smashing Pumpkins at five. We're looking for two and four. Mm. Had some great honorable mentions, too. I'm back to it, David. Who's next?
2: All right, let's get to it. Let's talk to Don in Oregon. Hey, Don.
3: How you guys doing?
0: Doing great, Don. How are you?
3: Awesome as always. I'm sure Snarky Scott will remember Telly Savalas saying that bald is beautiful. My lovely wife heard that and she goes, yeah, but shaved is sexy. So I wear that proudly.
1: See, shaved is sexy. There you go.
3: I shaved my head 20 years ago and I'll never go back. Sorry to mean to
1: I don't get you guys that could grow hair and then you shave it. But that's okay.
3: Because it was falling out. Going away, so I said, if you're going away, I'm taking you out.
1: Yeah. There you go.
0: Don.
3: David Draymond from Disturbed.
0: Oh, yeah, dude. Yeah. He took it out pretty early in the career. Good time. You know what we have to do? Because that's the big hook of the song. But we got to play Scott's favorite part of the song.
1: Yeah, I do like that part. I like that part. It does it again, right? Oh, yeah.
0: Yes, come on.
1: Thing.
0: Bring it in for him one more time.
1: All right. Awesome.
0: Oh, yeah. There you go.
4: I love that song. I really do.
1: See, I do, too, and I like that part.
0: Yeah, there you go. All right. Who's next, David?
2: Let's talk to Chris in Washington. Hey, Chris.
5: Hey, guys. How's it going?
0: Good, Chris. How are you?
5: It's been a while since I've been on, and I got to say, as a fellow bald person myself, any bad day with a bald head is better than with a man bun.
0: That's true.
1: Oh, bro. There's no doubt about that.
0: Preach.
1: Yeah.
0: Yep.
1: I agree.
5: Well, my pick today is Chris Daughtry.
1: Oh, Daughtry.
0: Yeah. Big. I'm going home. That's a big hit. Had like four different people tell me. Great in concert. Never saw him.
1: Nope.
0: But I heard it was really, really good.
1: Yep.
0: I know we got to keep it moving. Who's next, David?
2: We got Mark calling in from Portland. Hey, Mark.
6: Hey, guys. Happy Friday.
0: Happy Friday, Mark.
6: Hey.
0: Thanks for checking in.
6: Hey, while I was holding, I was kind of pondering, is Sinead O'Connor bald? Anyway.
1: Yes.
0: Yes. Honorable mention. There you go.
6: But my official guest with apologies to David is Billy Joel.
0: Uh-huh. Yeah, good call.
1: Yeah.
0: I mean, he got a thing for me because at the height of his powers, he wasn't bald.
1: Yeah, he had full head of hair.
0: Yeah.
1: For a while.
0: Mm-hmm.
1: Christy Brinkley made him go bald.
0: He was receding at that time. It didn't matter.
1: But that just pushed him over the edge.
0: I mean, you would have to say when they got married, she was known as like the most attractive woman in America. Right?
1: Yeah.
0: Yeah. Yeah.
1: Musicians, man.
0: Yeah, sometimes it's inexplicable.
1: Yep.
0: I think. All right, David, who's next?
2: I'm just glad he did not corrupt her beautiful soul.
0: It took a while for her to get back on track, but yeah.
1: Yeah, 10 minutes.
0: Exactly.
1: She's back out there.
0: Yeah.
1: Are you kidding me?
0: Okay. Here's something else that we did not have a chance to get to yet. And somebody else that you would say was not bald at the height of their powers. Okay? At number four, because some of these are hard to guess.
2: Number four. Whenever I see your
0: smiling face, but you had him high on the list,
1: yeah.
0: Scott. Because I love you. Even though he wasn't bald at the height of his powers.
1: Yeah, probably not. When you give me that, he's had a couple of height of powers times.
0: There's something about did he have any hits when he was actually bald?
1: This was close. Isn't it amazing? Still had hair, but it was thinning.
7: No.
2: It wasn't long like it was during the fire and rain days. Or
7: I know, but I think my brother had that record. Oh. He still had a full head of hair. But anyway, the other one that you kind of forget who's bald, and it depends on when you say hi to the powers.
8: Number two.
7: Darius Rucker.
2: Oh, yeah.
7: You don't know his country stuff like you know the Hootie and the Blowfish stuff.
2: Yeah, but when he was with Hootie, he always wore the ball cap.
7: But he was bald underneath there?
2: I don't know.
7: I never saw
2: him. Yeah.
7: But yeah.
2: I saw him. I saw the band when they were tied to their
7: ball. Oh, yeah. So there's your five. This is the Markley Van Camp and Robin Show.
2: Yeah, I don't know what was under the ball cap. Nothing, I don't think.
7: Yeah. Maybe a bunch of honorable mentions, too. We just haven't had a chance to get to yet, you know. David bringing in Fred Durst. Well, yeah. Limp Bizkit. Oh, yeah.
4: He should have been invited to play at America's Keep Rolling, rolling, rolling,
7: rolling, rolling, rolling. As goofy as it sounds, it seems like any time we have that song, either off air or on air, it's in my head the rest of the day.
4: It's Rookie, dude. I mean, it's a fun song. It's stupid, like that whole band, but it's fun.
7: There's some other honorable mentions. Hopefully, we'll have time to get to coming up. News update and the Scott Robbins trifecta in just a few.

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2: Whether you're a serious rock collector, a future geologist, or you just like shiny things, there's plenty to explore at the Tulsa Rock and Minerals Show. Martha Ronji with the Tulsa Rock and Mineral Society says there are a ton of free activities for the kids that are so much fun, they won't even realize they're learning.
3: We have an area called Touch and Feel, and they're able to actually see labeled samples from all over that have been collected, and they can touch them and feel them and learn about them, and we will have a geologist there answering questions.
2: The show runs Friday and Saturday from 9 to 6, and Sunday from 10 to 5 at the Exchange Center at Expo Square. 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
1: And the Cherokee Nation has officially opened its new $470 million Hastings Hospital in Tahlequah. The 127-bed facility begins accepting patients Saturday morning and features expanded emergency department, larger surgery center, and neonatal intensive care unit. Deputy Chief Brian Warner says the hospital is the largest tribal hospital in the nation and represents a major investment in Cherokee healthcare.
4: It is a historical day. We've always been creating history here. We're building upon more history in the healthcare side of things. I know this is a beacon of hope for many people that are out there.
1: Plans are already underway for a new $400 million clinic in Rogers County. Officials say the expanded campus will also help train the next generation of doctors and nurses. Tulsa's most accurate and dependable forecast is coming up next.
5: One or two scattered showers possible this evening. Not likely, though. Tomorrow, hot, muggy, 96 the high. Scattered showers and thunder redeveloping tomorrow evening, tomorrow night, and into Sunday. Sunday's high, 92. Most of the showers in the morning, near 90. Monday, Tuesday, and Wednesday, and a few showers by midweek. I'm Chief Meteorologist James Edelot for Fox 23 and 102.3 KRMG, Tulsa's News and Talk.
6: The U.S. Department of Transportation is redirecting nearly $2 billion in grants given out under the Biden administration. We'll find out if Tulsa will be affected by this when we talk with Mayor Monroe Nichols, and we'll be here to get your week started right with the day's top local stories, anything that happened over the weekend, and the most frequent weather and traffic updates on Tulsa Radio, the KRMG Morning News with Skyler Cooper, Monday 5 to 9 a.m. on 102.3 KRMG, Tulsa's News and Talk.
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0: the Markley, Van Camp, and Robbins Show. I'm Jamie Markley, the Gen Xer, the Millennial, David Van Camp, the Sexy Boomer, Scott Robbins. Andy Scott Robbins trifecta, his top three stories coming up in just a few. News update, David Van Camp.
1: You want to hear from the cows on the View by any chance?
2: Of course.
0: Scott always does.
2: I do, yeah.
1: Okay. Let's see. Anna Navarro calling Marco Rubio, the Secretary of State, a race traitor. We can play that one out there.
3: Okay. Right. I'm not running against Donald Trump in the next election, and I think the most likely Republican candidate is Marco Rubio, a Cuban American. So keep that in mind too.
4: Yeah. He's forgotten. He's a Latino, not saying a damn thing while people getting deported.
1: He's forgotten. He's Latino. So if you're Latino, you're automatically supposed to be pro illegal immigration
0: and anti law.
1: Yeah,
0: apparently.
1: Talk to the sell that line to a whole lot of people in South Texas who flipped for Republicans in, I think, unprecedented numbers.
0: Yeah.
2: Wouldn't that be described as racist, though?
1: Well, yeah.
2: I mean, if you think a guy just because he's Cuban has to think a certain way.
1: Yeah.
0: Yes.
2: Yeah. I mean,
0: they're guilty of that all the time.
2: Man.
0: Yeah. She got called out on CNN last night, too.
1: Oh, yeah.
0: Because she started reading off the names of people that have been, quote, killed by ICE. Mm-hmm. Well,
2: what?
0: Yeah, if you're ramming a car, using it as a weapon, you may get shot.
1: There is a chance, yes.
0: There are all these cases. So this other woman's like, are you going to read all the names of the people that have been killed by illegals?
2: Yeah.
0: Are you going to do that?
2: No.
0: Do you even know their names? And then there's just, you know, yelling back and forth and all that sort of thing. So, yeah, guess I'm not surprised by that. Did you hear about the woke Buc-ee's that went in L.A.?
1: No.
0: I knew that would get your attention.
2: Woke Buc-ee's?
0: Yes. They're saying now in Beverly Hills, there is the first luxury gas station created by Alex Cantor, fourth generation owner of Cantor's Deli in L.A. So they're going to have fresh pastries from local bakeries, premium soft serve ice cream, specialty coffee, and a convenience store. And the station will also include EV charging and what Alex calls a more curated shopping experience. Some people have already nicknamed it Woke Buc-ee's. Which I thought was pretty funny.
1: I guess there's a market for it, I suppose. Yeah. You know what? And if there is, you know, good on them. You know, I think rednecks don't get to have all the fun, you know.
0: Yeah.
1: We have most of it, but, you know.
0: But you can have some, too.
1: Yeah.
0: We're welcome to everybody.
1: Yes.
2: All the Wokies.
0: Yes. And then there was another report about the Southern Poverty Law Center.
2: Oh, boy.
0: How their embedded influence training teachers nationwide has been uncovered.
1: Oh, yeah.
0: That basically, hey, if you're going to be, kindergarten through senior teacher, you got to undergo certain training.
1: Yeah.
0: And they just weasel their way into these places and then just make it so.
1: Oh, for sure.
0: Until somebody puts a stop to it.
1: They're not actually about any sort of civil rights stuff. It's full on left-wing propaganda.
0: Oh, yes.
1: That's what they do.
0: Teacher preparation programs that include equity, access, and anti-bias education. Teaching for social justice. Critical consciousness. And socially just teachers.
1: Can teachers just teach kids how to read?
0: Apparently not when you look at reading scores across the country.
1: Just can we focus on that?
0: No, and math is completely out of the question. Can't have that either. All right, so before your big trifecta, Scott, couple of honorable mentions from our Friday Five, which is the greatest bald musicians of all time, since tomorrow is a bald holiday. Someone brought up Michael Stipe from R.E.M. R.E.M. huge. Test of Time. Yeah. Depends on who you talk to. Not bald at the height of the powers, but not soon after.
2: Yeah.
0: I mean, still during their run.
2: Yeah.
0: It's when he kind of gave up. Just shaved it. Oh, somebody else that you put in there that I never thought was bald during their big run. You had Peter Gabriel.
2: Yeah.
0: He's bald now.
2: Yeah. Been bald for a while.
0: But his big record, he still had a full head of hair. So?
2: Yeah, maybe. I'm not sure. I'm trying to remember now. I saw him on that tour.
0: Well, you remember the video.
2: Yeah, kind of. Was he? Yeah, I guess he was.
0: He still had a full head of hair.
2: Yeah.
0: Yeah. Okay. Oh, yeah, there was Tom Morello. Oh, that's the unedited version. Just kidding. But he got nervous.
2: That kind of day, yeah.
0: Yeah. You know, if there's ever going to be some sort of documentary on a band, modern day, we have to know what Tom Morello thinks. We have to. He's interviewed every single time.
1: Remember?
2: We know it.
1: Remember when somebody just sort of randomly commented about Meg White from the White Stripes about how she wasn't a very good drummer. And that's true. From a technical standpoint, she's not a good drummer.
0: Okay.
1: She was the right drummer for the band to yes. capture their sound, for sure. There's no question about that. Well, Tom Morello weighed in and said, what, the greatest rock drummer of the 21st century?
0: Come on, dude.
1: Dude, you don't have to go that far.
0: It's just so typical, though, isn't it?
1: Yeah.
0: Just feels that way. Who are the other ones real quick before we start the trifecta? Oh, there was Jeff Tate from Queensryche. Again, not bald during the height.
2: Yeah, he's bald now.
0: Oh, he's been bald for years now. Yeah, yeah. Yeah. I'm smiling next to you. You played that at Top 40.
2: Oh, yeah.
0: That was a big record.
2: Yep.
0: Sounded like nothing else they did.
2: Sounded like a Pink Floyd song to me.
0: Yeah, it was. I mean, if you want to hear the 4-octave range, man. There you go. I know you love that stuff. He's a great singer, man.
2: He is a great singer. Okay. Not my thing, but that's okay.
0: Oh, yeah. And then the other one with Fred Durst, Limp Bizkit, just to bring in real quick, when the mashup on Mashup Monday, when it was Limp Bizkit and Seinfeld, it's one of the all-time classics. I know it's Friday. We never do Mashup Monday stuff, but just, oh, you don't remember it?
2: No.

0: That should be your intro for your trifecta every day.
1: Every day.
0: Because you love Seinfeld.
1: Every day I do.
0: All right, you ready?
1: Yes.
0: Here we go.
2: Are you ready?
3: One, two.
2: It's the three most important news stories of the day.
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2: Well, at least according to Scott Robbins. It's the trifecta on the Markley, Van Camp, and Robbins Show.
0: Every day about this time, Scott Robbins' top three stories helped by, well, you know, his hero.
5: Hi, it's me, Casey.
1: Hey, Casey, big weekend plan?
5: Yes.
1: What do you want to do something? I don't know.
5: No.
1: I'm open. What?
0: He's busy all weekend. You got plans
1: all
0: like
1: weekend.
0: Barbecues.
1: All weekend, he's busy.
0: Barbecue Sunday. I think some wedding to go to.
1: He's at 10 minutes. Good. Okay, fine.
5: I'm ready.
1: Fine. I'm done asking. All right.
5: Give it up.
1: I did.
5: Three.
1: Pipe down.
6: He's going to show me how to make falafel, actually. I'm really excited.
1: Is that what it is?
0: It's part of it.
6: Yeah.
1: You and David with falafels.
6: Yes. All right. Number.
5: No matter what, he's always there for me.
1: Oh,
5: and
1: yeah.
5: I for him.
1: You say that all the time about David. I've been there forever for you.
5: Every time I felt like giving up, he was always there encouraging me to go on.
1: Yeah. Fine. You're the guru.
0: Was Scott there for you when you needed him?
5: No way.
0: Wow. Steep
1: so
0: running
1: unfair.
0: Man.
1: That's so unfair.
0: Would he call you, like, just to check in?
5: Nope.
1: I did so. I did so call you.
6: No, a text doesn't count.
1: Well, it does. He never texts back. I don't know if
5: three.
1: He doesn't even have a phone with text.
0: He said he's on his schedule.
5: Three.
6: Number three.
1: He's got places to be.
6: Well, yeah, he's got to go to the Mediterranean March, pick up the ingredients.
1: Right.
6: Waffle.
1: There you go.
6: Number three, a bizarre video of a performance at a funeral in Amsterdam.
1: Yeah, this is very bizarre. It was a pole dancer performing a routine during the funeral of a husband and wife, owners of a little club called the Red Light Club. Yeah. The blonde-haired dancer performed spins and inversions to the theatrical anthem, "The Show Must Go On" from Queen. She was doing this above the coffins. Now, some of the people were flabbergasted that were seeing it.
0: Whoa.
1: Others said, well, we kind of knew it was going to be interesting. Now, what they did was they went to the funeral director. The guy had died, like, years ago. They didn't have a proper funeral for him. So he wanted to wait till the wife died and they could do it together.
0: Oh.
1: That was his wish. So the wife died and they decided, okay, let's go ahead and get it done now. So anyway, that's what they did, and she had gone to the funeral director ahead of time and said, hey, look, we want, and he said, well, let me know something about his life, something about your lives together. And she said, well, it involved the nightclub, and I think he would dig it if there was actually a stripper that was performing at the funeral.
5: Bad girls.
1: Yes, exactly. So that's exactly what happened. Show must go on, one person quipped in the audience, referring to the song she was dancing to. She said, if you can't have a funeral like this for me, you don't have one at all, another one said. My friends, if you're reading this, this is my last wish, he went on to say. And that was the end of that. That was his last wish, and that's what he wanted everybody to have a good time, and they did.
5: The countdown doesn't stop till we reach the top.
0: The Scott Robbins trifecta, top three of the day, up to number
1: two. Yeah, I don't know.
6: Number two, a Long Island nurse who made $1.5 million selling fake vaccine cards during
1: this
6: COVID
1: is crazy. Yeah.
6: Has been sentenced.
1: Former Long Island nurse, yeah, $1.5 million. She was selling the fake cards because you had to have them to get into places or do things, right?
0: Yes.
1: During the big pandemic, her name is Julie DeVuno. 53, pleaded guilty to forgery and money laundering. She pleaded now in 2023. It's taken this long for this whole thing to get done.
6: Dang.
1: It was a large-scale scheme, they said. She hawked the phony cards to parents of 162 school-age kids between November of 2019 and January of 2022.
5: Mercy, mercy, mercy.
1: Yeah. Vaccines are the best protection against serious preventable diseases, said the New York State Department of Health. Zero tolerance for those that misrepresent or falsify vaccination records, as these acts put lives in jeopardy. So she got nailed. She's going to be fined $500,000 and 78 hours of community work.
0: Whoa.
1: That's her sentence for doing this.
5: And the countdown continues.
1: Well, you had to get them. I mean, if you didn't want the shot and you still wanted to go places and do things, well, you had to get them.
5: And the countdown continues.
0: Yeah. Scott Robbins trifecta, the top three of the day.
5: And finally, one.
6: If it's a stupid policy, does it count as fraud? I'm just saying.
1: See, I wondered the same thing, right? Yeah.
6: All right.
1: I
6: mean, number
5: yes.
6: Okay, number thanks, one. Well, Lorena Bobbitt showed up.
1: Yeah, she did. I know. I haven't heard from her in a long, long time. Now, if you remember Lorena Bobbitt, don't you?
0: Oh, yeah.
1: She was the one that cut her husband's penis off.
3: Well, he kind of had it coming.
1: Well, I don't know about that, but he got it done. He apparently was having an affair.
3: He raped her and
1: she found out about it or something. And anyway, he was not a good guy. John Bobbitt was his name.
3: Yeah.
1: They reattached him. By the way, apparently everything functioned properly after
6: that. Yeah, he did like a skin flick or something.
1: Yeah, he did some porn. Yeah. She has apparently had a lover, a secret lover. It's been revealed for the last 33 years. She said they've been very happy together. And the guy who lives, he lived on my block when I was married to John. And we just kind of reignited the relationship. And I've kept it undercover all these years. Now, the guy in the picture looked really haggard because, quite frankly, he hasn't slept in 33 years. I can't say I blame him.
3: You made that part up.
1: I didn't make that part up.
5: And there you have it.
1: Sleep with one eye open.
3: That's the Scott Robbins trifecta top three of the day. It's always interesting, Scotty.
1: Oh, it always is, isn't it?
3: Yeah, Casey, appreciate it. Have a good weekend.
1: Yeah, see ya.
5: It's really been an honor for me.
1: You and David have fun, all right?
5: Yes.
3: All right. Nimrod's the news and a news update still to come.

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0: Markley, Van Camp, and Robin show. Yes, a lot of people talk about the weight loss injections because they get results. 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And they certainly don't want that. 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
1: Well, there was the shooting of the illegal alien in Houston earlier this week, and they're demanding answers, and it's ICE is murdering people, blah, blah, all that stuff, right?
0: Mm-hmm.
1: There's a press conference with Texas lawmakers. Representative Sylvia Garcia said, quote, "Even a kid would tell you, you shoot the tires, you don't shoot the driver." Nobody believes that.
0: What?
1: In a boxed-in situation, somebody's driving at you. No, you don't shoot the tires. What are you talking about?
0: Someone that's just watched what movies or TV shows they shoot tires and thinks that's standard operating procedure?
1: If you shoot the gas tank, the car will explode immediately.
0: Okay. We got to get to Nimrods, or did we already start?
3: When the going gets tough.
4: Damn it, this is too hard.
3: The dumb get dumber.
5: All right, Dean.
3: It's Nimrods in the News on the Markley, Van Camp, and Robbins show.
6: I love the poorly educated.
0: All right. Nimrod's the news. We go to Canada, where police have charged this guy with impaired driving after some reckless behavior behind the wheel. This guy pulls over a curb onto somebody's yard, gets out of the vehicle, drink still in hand.
2: Okay.
0: Still has drink in hand when the cops get there. You've been drinking just a little.
2: Idiot.
0: Except they see all the empties. There's a picture in the story. You got... let's see, 3 Mike's Hard Lemonade, Twisted Tea, couple of Bud Lights.
2: Jeez.
0: Looks like an empty bottle of vodka.
2: Oh, good.
0: And he had been arrested for that before. And that's Nimrod's in the news.

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14: From the KRMG 24-hour Fox News Center, I'm Kyle High with team coverage of our top stories. Edmond police say three more suspects are in custody in relation to the deadly shooting at Arcadia Lake in May.
15: Police arrested 19-year-old Maki Magnus, 20-year-old Hezekiah Ricks, and 20-year-old Amarion Gabriel yesterday. They're charged in connection to the shooting that killed 18-year-old Aviana Smith Gray and injured 22 others. Magnus is facing multiple charges, including shooting with intent to kill. Ricks and Gabriel are both charged with accessory to first-degree murder. That brings the total number of suspects to 9. Edmond police say more arrests are likely. Grant Merrill, 102.3 KRMG, Tulsa's News and Talk.
14: A convenience store security guard is accused of using an unusual tactic to get two women to leave the property. Police say they responded to the Stop and Save near Admiral and Garnett on Thursday afternoon after paramedics reported that the guard struck the women in the face with fireworks. One victim had minor facial injuries and was covered in black ash particle residue. The second victim was struck in the shoulder. Joseph Bacham was arrested for assault with a dangerous weapon and possession of a firearm in the commission of a felony. And an Arkansas man is facing multiple charges after Wagner County deputies say he traveled across state lines to have sex with who he thought was a minor.
16: Back in May, the Wagner County Sheriff's Office says Michael Schuster of Clarksville, Arkansas, engaged in sexually explicit conversations with a decoy posing as a 15-year-old girl and arranged to meet her at a Casey's convenience store in Broken Arrow to pay for sex. Deputies say when they went to arrest him, he tried to run to his truck and hide, but they caught up with him and arrested him.
14: That's Fox 23 and KRMG's Ron Terrell. Tulsa's most accurate and dependable forecast is coming up next.
12: One or two scattered showers possible this evening. Not likely, though. Tomorrow, hot, muggy, 96 the high. Scattered showers and thunder redeveloping tomorrow evening, tomorrow night, and into Sunday. Sunday's high, 92. Most of the showers in the morning, near 90. Monday, Tuesday, and Wednesday, and a few showers by midweek. I'm Chief Meteorologist James Edelot for Fox 23 and 102.3 KRMG, Tulsa's news and talk.
17: The U.S. Department of Transportation is redirecting nearly $2 billion in grants given out under the Biden administration. We'll find out if Tulsa will be affected by this when we talk with Mayor Monroe Nichols. And we'll be here to get your week started right with the day's top local stories, anything that happened over the weekend, and the most frequent weather and traffic updates on Tulsa Radio. 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

0: So the president of the United States, his name is Donald Trump. You've seen pictures. He wasn't messing around. They're actually trying to kill him. At least that's the story about the Iranians. The Iranians proactively trying to assassinate him. That was the messaging he got from the Israelis. Oh, I know you're not supposed to trust the Israelis, blah, blah, blah. I'm Tucker Carlson. That's the message he got from his own Secret Service. He took a different plane home from Turkey. The same Iranians, by the way, the same Iranians that the Mamdani team was trying to meet in New York. You know about that story, right? Tony Katz today, an absolute pleasure to be with you guys. 833-468-8669. 833-GOT-TONY. It was a member of Mamdani's team, this despicable Islamist mayor of New York. Not communist, Islamist. Just make sure you always have that one straight. The communists are an issue, and we should call them communists. But when they're not communists and they're Islamists, you should say so. A member of his team, she wanted to meet with the Iranian ambassador. For what reason would you meet with the Iranian ambassador? Also, who is some perfunctory loser in the New York city government to meet with the Iranian ambassador? That might constitute a serious issue. Very large scale issue. But of course, you want to meet with the people that you like. It's not, don't blame me for noticing what Zoran Mamdani and his team are all about. Don't blame me for noticing the relationship between the Islamist and the communist in this red-green alliance to tear down Western civilization. Don't blame me for bringing it up again. Because every day, something's coming up to make us say, holy crap, this is happening. The real question is, why aren't people paying attention to it? Why are they so absolutely terrified of saying, holy cow, communism's real. Holy cow, that dude's a communist. Graham Platner was a commie. Well, Tony, I thought he was a Nazi. You want to tell me the difference? Because I'll tell you that the difference is solely the fit of the uniform. Well, this one's a fascist and this one... Can everyone just stop? Can we all just get on the same page? I'll explain this coming up in just a little bit. Let's get back to the Iranian threat. Because it is indeed a threat against the president. Now, the president seems to be taking a lot of this in stride. He's just going about his business. He didn't change who he is. And we see that there has been movement, strikes in Iran, including the U.S. saying they ended airstrikes, and yet News Nation reporting that there were new airstrikes. A series of unclaimed airstrikes hit Iran after the United States said it ended its attacks. The Israelis want back in. And it seems that it is the United States telling them, whoa up, kitten. Not yet. Not yet. We don't need this battle right now. Well, what's this battle? Well, it's a perception battle. Because of the Tuckers, Candace Owens's, Marjorie Taylor Greene, bull nonsense people of the world, who actually believe and have gotten other people to believe, the ignorance, maybe one of the most ignorant statements, Israel's guilty of genocide when there are more people in Gaza than there were. It's an ignorant statement made by ignorant people who have nothing better to say. They just throw it out there. It's like calling Donald Trump a Nazi. Of course he's not a Nazi, but they throw it out there. These are ignorant people who believe that solely by emotion they can get to what they want. Now, what they want is very dangerous for all of us because, of course, this isn't about Jews and it's not even about Israel. It never, ever, ever, ever, ever has been. Again, I'll catch up to that and I'll get to that in a little bit. This is about what are we going to do regarding the Iranians. Israel gave the word, hey, this is what our intelligence is showing. And it is showing that, yes, indeed, they are trying to kill you. Israel absolutely wants back to this fight because they want to be able to take out more of any level of Iranian missile threat. Iran last night shooting off a whole bunch of missiles at other Middle Eastern nations. But Israel right now, I think, is being kept a little bit at bay. We don't want you getting into this just yet. We'll handle it right now. And I do think that's because of the madness that we have been experiencing and seeing. The question for us is, what do we believe Trump will do? What do we need Trump to do? And what is going to have the most effect on him and the midterms? Nope, wait. Him, then the midterms. I have stated, and I will say it again. I'll say it to the people in the cheap seats. President Trump going back and forth of, we have a deal, we don't have a deal, we're going to make a deal. Oh, they want to make a deal. This hurts him. If you want to talk about misdirection and all sorts of things, I'm not going to disagree with you. I've talked about it here. We'll agree on that. This hurts him. He looks like a doddering old man. I hate that for him. Hate it for him. I will tell you, I hated it for Joe Biden because I thought it put the country in grave danger. Watching Joe Biden be Joe Biden and the Democrats are like, he's fine. That put the country in danger. How could you think not? How could you not care enough about the country and other people within the country to say, to not be able to say, dude, that guy's not all right. This is not safe. There came a moment with my father, rest his soul, that I wouldn't let him drive if my kids were in the car. He thought he could drive fine. He was angry that I would say he couldn't drive fine. And I said, if you want to go with me, I drive. Because they're my kids, and I'm not worried about whether or not you are insulted. It's a hard thing to do with your own father. But it's very, very necessary, extremely necessary, if you believe that your father can't drive perfectly and your kid's safety matters. You cannot keep telling people there's a deal, there's no deal, I'm going to make a deal, I don't have to make a deal, maybe I'll make a deal, before people say you don't know what you're doing. Why in the world would I have wanted that for Joe Biden? Why in the world would I want that for Donald Trump? Why would anybody want any of that? And he's doing it to himself. There is nothing I despise more than a self-inflicted wound. We've done too much of this ceasefire. We have waited too long. That is not to say we cannot get back into this fully. But that means going with my theory, which is ending the regime, which means boots on the ground, not necessarily American boots. Yes, my theory, my philosophy is the whole thing. Once we started, we had to finish. People have been talking to me, well, what's the off-ramp? There's no off-ramp. What off-ramp are you talking about? There is no off-ramp. There's only stopping. Finish or stop. That's it. None of this deal-making silliness. Finish or stop. The end. That's all. I believe in finishing them. Others will disagree with me. Some who lack intellectual heft will call me a warmonger, and I'll smile and say, my gosh, it's so nice that you were able to get out of the basement this morning. And some people say, no, Tony, we should do this, we should do that, we should do the other. Or they will say, we should stop. Well, at least that would prevent what is the mistake of continuing to play with these people as if somehow you can convince them, which we know cannot be done. They cannot be convinced. I bring this up because I'm... All right, this is going to sound weird. Maybe it won't sound weird. Maybe you'll get it. Maybe you feel the same way. I'm bothered that there's nobody in the administration saying this to Donald Trump right now. Now, I can, of course, be wrong. I'm not on the inside. It's silly. What the hell are you doing, Mr. President? And if you want to get mad at me, you call me any name you want on social media. With all due respect, I don't give a damn. What are you doing? Voted for you three times. I'll say anything I want. You work for me, and I would like for you to be successful. Because it usually means I'm better off. When I voted for you the first time, I didn't know what I was going to get. Worked out pretty good for Tony. Not too shabby. I voted for you the second time. I didn't like the results. I voted for you the third time. You work for me. What the hell are you doing? Because not only are we not getting anything done, you're making my life difficult. You're making everybody's life difficult because you're this guy flip-flopping, boom, boom, boom. No. Oh, no, trust Trump. He knows everything. It's 5D chess. No, it's not. It's not 5D chess. At some moment, you realize there's no chessboard. It's just a guy yelling at a camera. And I don't want that for him. So, Mr. President, do the thing that you do on a pot or get off the pot. That's where you are with the American people. And I don't believe Stephen Miller tells you this. I'm not even mad at Stephen Miller. I don't believe Scott Bessent tells you this, and I'm not mad at Scott Bessent. I believe that Marco Rubio might tell you this. The president, as we have stated, he doesn't fathom what war is. He can't. How in the world could you have war when you clearly could make a deal and make some money? This is the thing that gets him about Ukraine and Russia. And I hear him. He can't believe that the Russians would keep doing this. All these people died. Does this make sense to you? You can make a couple bucks, live your life. What are you doing? It's more than he can handle. I don't think he is averse of utilizing power. I don't believe that at all. He does believe that, you know, visible power and leverage is what works best as opposed to the physical or kinetic movement. Right? I think we could, if we were assessing the president, you and me sitting on a bar stool having a bourbon, we would, I assume, agree on a either all of that or a large part of that. He doesn't actually think you have to hit them with the hammer. All you have to do is show them your hammer. Well, that was a terrible way to say that. Now people are going to use that as a meme. That's how he thinks. No, sometimes you got to hit him. Sometimes you got to hit him to get what it is that you want. And he proved to the world that to get Iran to a place where they cannot engage a nuclear weapon, you had to hit him. And you had to hit him repeatedly. Why in the world would he think you can get him to a negotiating table without hitting them? And once at a negotiating table, what made you think that they were going to listen? It is the president himself who, before he was president of the United States, put out on social media, Iran never won a war, never lost a negotiation. Do people really think, truly think, that the man is dumb? I mean, that's some nonsense, pathetic leftism weirdo stuff. That's the facelift freak Jennifer Welch and that whole crowd. No one actually thinks the man is dumb. They might think he's a megalomaniac or an egomaniac or this. All dumb is not one of those things. His own history shows it. But what in the world made you think you could actually get this done by saying, here's a memorandum of understanding? What my hope is that he understands that there will be never a negotiation that works, and the only thing that's going to work is ending them in order to have some level of peace in the region. Because I believe that is true, and I've stated so here. But he is still trying to keep Israel at bay and not bringing them in yet because he doesn't want that hassle. Which is problematic in its own right, but maybe to an extent understandable of where he's coming from. But let's start from the beginning. I brushed over it, but maybe it requires just a second look. The Iranian regime wants to assassinate our president? Do you know how good we are at creating parking lots? I mean, Trump's a builder. He's made a lot of parking lots in his life. The United States is excellent at creating parking lots. You threaten to kill our president? I don't care if it's Trump or Bush or Obama or Biden. You threaten to kill one of our presidents? Nah, no. We're done here. We're done here. Now we're Chaz Palminteri in the Bronx Tale. We're gonna lock the door. Now you can't leave. That's where we are at. As a nation, if we can't say of our president, he ain't heavy, he's our brother. You threatened to kill our president. Whoa, whoa, whoa. Our problems are ours, and we'll deal with our problems. You threatened to kill our president? Boo-boo. Listen, we're going to have to teach you a lesson. It's going to hurt you much more than it's going to hurt us. If I was wearing a belt, I would pull it off right now. Belts? Wait, belt to what? What do they call producer Landon? I just want to see if he'll say it on the air. He will not. He's a good man. But that's where the belt's got to go. How do we not have agreement on at least that? They're threatening to assassinate the president. And everyone's just like, oh, well, that's nothing. Wow, have we become inured to some seriously weirdo stuff? And I don't think we should be. I think we should respond. And I think we should respond with force. And then we should park some jets. I'm Tony Katz, and this is Tony Katz Today.
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0: One of the things J.D. Vance has been doing that I like is been this conversation not only about Medicare, Medicaid fraud, but the H-1B visas. Tony Katz, today, a pleasure to be with you guys. We're talking about the hiring of people in foreign countries because you have a job and only they can do it, right? You're hiring the specialized people. Well, Microsoft announced that they're laying off 4,800 in total, 1,600 from Xbox. And they are now going to hire 2,273 employer-sponsored non-immigrant workers. That means people from foreign countries. Why? Why is this happening? Representative Moore, Riley Moore of West Virginia, this is insane. Legal immigration is a major problem. These companies, especially big tech, are abusing these immigration programs to replace American workers with foreign workers. It's long past time to end the H-1B scam. There are definitely going to be times where you need to hire somebody who has a skill set and that person is not in the U.S. That can absolutely happen. And I favor the idea of finding them the opportunity to get here to do the work from which we all benefit in an easier way. I have no problem with the ideas of trying to make things easier to get into the country regarding a paperwork methodology. I don't favor the idea of saying, well, we can hire these people from this country here and we'll save X number of dollars. That's not a reason. That has to be written into the law that that's not a reason. We don't have to do that. We cannot allow that. That is not acceptable. It's not a use of the H-1B. And we should engage crackdowns. We're having a debate about this. This is like the second time. There are things that have no debate. There are things that are definitely debatable and things that are, we know what to do. And why would Microsoft do it knowing the backlash? Unless, of course, there is no backlash. This is Tony Katz today.
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2: From the KRMG 24-hour Fox News Center, I'm Kyle High with team coverage of our top stories. Tulsa police say a three-year-old is safe after a woman attempted to kidnap her from her mother's arms.
3: Yesterday evening, Tulsa police responded to a burglary in progress at a residence in North Tulsa. Officers say a mother and her three children were outside when 20-year-old Liliana Gonzalez and two males approached them. She said she was calling the police and the two males ran off. That's when police say Gonzalez grabbed the three-year-old child by the torso and attempted to kidnap her. Fortunately, the mother held on to her child and wouldn't let go. Reports say Gonzalez then entered the home through an unlocked door and there were children ages 6 and 10 inside. A canine officer was released into the home and Gonzalez was located and bitten by the dog. She was booked for a first-degree burglary and attempted kidnapping. Steve Knoll, 102.3 KRMG, Tulsa's news and talk.
2: And law enforcement agencies worked together to put a man behind bars who allegedly stole from a retailer.
4: After Tulsa police provided information to the Tulsa County Sheriff's Office about a retail theft, deputies were able to track down a man suspected of stealing hundreds of dollars worth of merchandise from the Old Navy store near 71st Street. Yesterday, deputies found 46-year-old suspect Joseph Darnell Gaston's car at a residence in the 1600 block of South 77th West Avenue. In a white Nissan, they saw the suspected stolen merchandise in clear view inside a shopping bag. Deputies watched security footage from Old Navy and determined Gaston was the suspect in the video. He was booked into the Tulsa County Jail on a charge of larceny from a retailer. This is the fourth time Gaston has been booked on these same charges since 2022. John Philbeck, 102.3 KRMG, Tulsa's News and Talk.
2: Tulsa's most accurate and dependable forecast is coming up next.
5: One or two scattered showers possible this evening. Not likely, though. Tomorrow, hot, muggy, 96 the high. Scattered showers and thunder redeveloping tomorrow evening, tomorrow night, and into Sunday. Sunday's high, 92. Most of the showers in the morning, near 90. Monday, Tuesday, and Wednesday, and a few showers by midweek. I'm Chief Meteorologist James Edelott for Fox 23 and 102.3 KRMG, Tulsa's News and Talk.
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0: If you want a chuckle, a laugh, perhaps a guffaw, it is Zohran Mamdani, the Islamist mayor of New York, being asked about Graham Plattner and saying, what?
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0: You don't think that he has seen the Graham Plattner video?
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0: With all due respect, can we stop? Can we stop pretending that this is real or serious? Of course he has seen the video of him dropping out of the race, except he has not. Tony Katz today, guys, a pleasure to be with you. 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Show me where Graham Plattner has dropped out, that he has signed the paperwork, that he has signed the paperwork and dropped out of this race. Did it happen this morning and I missed it? Go ahead. Ask your AI bot things, whatever they are. He may not file the paperwork until the very last second. He may miss the deadline. I love it. They should have to run this Nazi, this alleged sexual abuser. He is innocent until proven guilty, by the way. This guy who laughs at dead soldiers, this communist, they should have to run him. That's what I want. I want them to suffer through this. I want the Mainers to suffer through this. Don't be proud of yourself, Maine. Maine Democrats, I really should say, right? That would be more accurate. Don't be proud of yourself, Maine Democrats. 154,084 of you said, yep, that guy. And you knew. Well, Tony, you voted for Trump. Are we really doing this? Okay. If we were going to discuss when the left loses their minds and refers to Donald Trump as a rapist, the E. Jean Carroll case is quite clear that no rape took place. It is also a civil case without the burdens that would be in a criminal case. And no criminal case has been brought. So can we stop this? And even though the left wants to call Donald Trump a Nazi all day and all night, it is Nazi Graham Plattner who has the Nazi tattoo. So, if the SS fits, by the way, do you know how gross this all is? Do you know how gross this all is? Like, anything that diminishes the Holocaust in history, I find to be abhorrent. And that's what all this conversation really, really does. It's really ugly stuff. But let's go even a step further. Let's say I can't convince you, my dear leftist friend, which I can't. I can't convince you, and you still think these things of Trump. Why would it now be okay to vote for someone who did the same exact things? There is no argument that the left has that makes the left look good. Well, I voted for him, but I didn't know. Well, it doesn't make you look good. I voted for him and I knew, but Trump doesn't make you look good. I voted for him, I knew, I didn't care about Trump, and I just wanted control of the Senate and the power was more important. That really doesn't make you look good. But Zohran Mamdani didn't see the video? Right. He never saw the Kim Kardashian Ray J video either. Sure. No. I totally, totally believe that. He never once Googled Jennifer Lawrence. Nope. Did not happen. I really don't like liars. I really and truly don't like liars. But this is part of a story that is now coming out from the left. And this story is that, well, we didn't realize Graham Plattner was this much of a problem. We were duped. Now, before I go any further, I'm not sure if there are words in the English language that make me more irritated than the word duped. I guess in some kind of context, it could make sense. It could be what happened. Right now, the only one I can think of, the word that drives me more crazy than anything else, is it moist? No, it's not moist. It's classy. If you tell me something or someone is classy, I immediately default to whomever it is saying it to me that they have no class. Immediately. It doesn't make any sense at all. I have a problem. I am conceding that. But anytime someone says to me it's classy, I'm like, you are a guy who wears shoes that Velcro together. I just not, and you're not over the age of 75. Just have no place for you in my soul. None. Duped. Maybe it's because it's being utilized by the journalist class. The last time these lying frauds used the term duped, it was about Joe Biden. I don't even have to put you in the Wayback Machine. It's just kind of like the somewhat back machine. They gaslit us. They lied to us. They told us Biden was fine and all the rest. And then after he's out, oh my gosh, we learned that Joe Biden wasn't okay. And Jake Tapper over there at CNN was so driven to tears and angst about this. Well, he wrote a book and got himself an advance in order to be able to tell the story about how we were all duped about Joe Biden. Except you weren't duped. You weren't duped. How in the hell were all these people duped? And you start to learn how much you hate the word duped, because that is a bunch of dupey. That wasn't bad. It was a reach. It was a reach, producer Landon. It wasn't a bad joke.
3: It was good.
0: Thank you so much.
3: You're welcome.
0: None of us were duped. We knew exactly what was happening, what was going on, and we talked about it. And we were like, how come why are they still telling us he's fine? Molly Jong Fast is over there at MSNBC. Now, I do not know her personally. I had a social media run-in with her a few years back, and I decided the last thing in the world I want is another run-in with Molly Jong Fast. I believe that she lacks intellectual heft. And I know this because on our show, and this is me talking, this is not him, we have Noah Rothman on the show often. It's not that I always agree with Noah. It's that I know Noah is bright and is thinking and is researched. And whether I agree or disagree, I know that I'm getting something that I can then work my head through. And then sometimes that's what I want. And I have the show and I do it in real time. Noah used to appear with regularity on that show on MSNBC, Morning Joe. It used to be actually an intellectual morning show. It engaged debate and engaged depth. Well, that all went away, and Noah then went away. And who came on the scene? Molly Jong Fast. I'm saying out loud that that is a step down for MSNBC, now MS Now. Because Molly Jong Fast is now playing this game that when it comes to what she was told about Graham Plattner, she was duped.
4: You know, a lot of us, I interviewed him for my podcast. I've talked to his team. When the first New York Times article came out, I said, this reads sort of funny. What else is there? Is there something else coming out? And everyone told me, up and down? Absolutely not. And I think all of us heard that same thing from him, from his team. Nothing else coming out. This is clearly a misunderstanding. There's nothing more coming out. We were sold an arc, right? A character arc of a person who had blacked out, but now no longer did that behavior. Now, I should have asked him when I interviewed him if he was drinking still, because there's only one way you get those blackouts, and that's from drinking. And so the idea we were sold this character arc, this person who gets better, who got better.
0: You were sold a character arc. Is that right? Is that right? You were sold a character arc. It's at this moment, ladies and gentlemen, that I recommend bourbon. That's right, bourbon. Hey, kids, having a rough day? Bourbon. Hold on. You're not supposed to recommend it like that, Tony, because that's just, it's not being, you know, responsible. Okay. Hey, 21-year-olds and over, do you ever just feel, my gosh, what in the world is wrong with people? Bourbon. Nope, Tony, you can't say that either. That's maybe just drop the whole bit. Okay, I will. Character arc. It's another way of saying duped. This is what the media is going to sell you on, or at least try. That, oh, you can't get mad at them. They were just lied to. They're the media. They're the journalists. They're the ones who are supposed to be digging. They don't dig. They didn't dig on Joe Biden. They didn't dig here. They didn't dig on Russia, Russia, Russia. They never dig. They just accept what they're told. They never dug on Michael Avenatti. You know that guy's out of jail now, right? The Stormy Daniels dude? Yeah, out of jail now. At least that was the last reporting I saw. If the journalists aren't the ones doing the digging, if the journalists are the ones being duped, why do I have to call you a journalist? Why do I have to treat you respectfully? See, I think that journalists should be treated respectfully because I think they are very, very important and they should be respected because the job's not easy. We want people who have that mind to be able to go do it. You're not doing it. I don't need to have any respect for Molly Jong Fast or really anybody on the MS Now morning show. You haven't earned it. You don't deserve it. And how is this the latest example of you left-wingers in media getting duped while the rest of us in the real world, where we've touched grass, weren't duped? We knew exactly who he was, we knew exactly what was going on, and we still know what's going on. I wonder how it is that we have it figured out, and you, who claim to be our intellectual superiors, don't have it figured out. Shocking stuff, if you ask me. This is Tony Katz today.
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2: Pentagon has released the fourth batch of UFO files. Tony Katz today. I'm not this guy. I'm just not a conspiratorial guy, none of this kind of stuff. But I love this. And the thing that I love about it most is that it shows a faith in us. I think the biggest, there was a line from the show, the newsroom, right? It was that Jeff Daniels show, and no, I never agreed with the politics of it and anything else, but you know, I think it was that show. When did the people stop trusting their government? When the government stopped trusting them. And call it naivete or call it a little bit of hopefulness. I think that's true. I think there's a real honesty in that. I mean, we could probably say it better, maybe cleaner, maybe find a little more of a directed way to engage that. But I do think it's true that we're told just to, oh, forget about it. Oh, you didn't see it. Oh, you don't need to know. We can be trusted. We should be trusted. And when our government doesn't trust us, why in the world would we ever, ever, ever, ever trust them? I think that's accurate. I think that's right. And so the release of this stuff, and for whatever you believe. Me, I do not believe we are alone in the universe by any stretch of the imagination. Do I believe that I have ever been anal probed? No. No. I can say that proudly. No. Others, I can't speak for them. But I like seeing it. I like seeing, okay, here's what we know. And then let people do with the information what they will. Is that a weird take? Just like, you know what? Maybe there's some hope for us all out there that not everything is going to be an adversarial relationship for forever. Maybe. Maybe. Meanwhile, we have commies to deal with. I just don't know why people can't say that. I'll get into it coming up. Keep it here. This is Tony Katz today.
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7: Whether you're a serious rock collector, a future geologist, or you just like shiny things, there's plenty to explore at the Tulsa Rock and Minerals Show. Martha Ronji with the Tulsa Rock and Minerals Society says there are a ton of free activities for the kids that are so much fun they won't even realize they're learning.
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7: The show runs Friday and Saturday from 9 to 6 and Sunday from 10 to 5 at the Exchange Center at Expo Square. 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
6: And the Cherokee Nation has officially opened its new $470 million Hastings Hospital in Tahlequah. The 127-bed facility begins accepting patients Saturday morning and features expanded emergency department, larger surgery center, and neonatal intensive care unit. Deputy Chief Brian Warner says the hospital is the largest tribal hospital in the nation and represents a major investment in Cherokee healthcare.
9: It is a historical day. We've always been creating history here. We're building upon more history in the healthcare side of things. I know this is a beacon of hope for many people that are out there.
6: Plans are already underway for a new $400 million clinic in Rogers County. Officials say the expanded campus will also help train the next generation of doctors and nurses. Tulsa's most accurate and dependable forecast is coming up next.
4: One or two scattered showers possible this evening. Not likely, though. Tomorrow, hot, muggy, 96 the high. Scattered showers and thunder redeveloping tomorrow evening, tomorrow night, and into Sunday. Sunday's high, 92. Most of the showers in the morning, near 90. Monday, Tuesday, and Wednesday, and a few showers by midweek. I'm Chief Meteorologist James Edelot for Fox 23 and 102.3 KRMG, Tulsa's News and Talk.
10: The U.S. Department of Transportation is redirecting nearly $2 billion in grants given out under the Biden administration. We'll find out if Tulsa will be affected by this when we talk with Mayor Monroe Nichols. And we'll be here to get your week started right with the day's top local stories, anything that happened over the weekend, and the most frequent weather and traffic updates on Tulsa Radio, the KRMG Morning News with Skyler Cooper, Monday 5 to 9 a.m. on 102.3 KRMG, Tulsa's News and Talk.
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18: There is nothing worse than not clearly discussing what is in front of us. Part of the reason that there were many of us, you included, when we were talking about political correctness back in the day, that's how all of this started, political correctness and being politically correct. And what we, part of the free and thinking people of the world, said was, political correctness is a way of silencing people. You can't say this, you can't say that, you can't say the other. And what happens is that when you cannot utilize words, when you can't, oh, you can't say this, oh, you can't say that, well, then you cannot form the sentence or the thought structure that allows a conversation to be had. Then people said nothing, but no, that was not acceptable because silence is violence. But if you say something, it could be the wrong thing, and then that also could be violent. The purpose of all of this was to keep us from being able to engage, from pushing out thoughts and ideas, from putting these things into the public square. The only way you know if an idea is good or bad is if it's able to be put out there and then you can get response to it. Tony Katz, did I say hello already? The show is Tony Katz Today. Find everything at TonyKatz.com. Live streaming on YouTube and Rumble and on Twitter, which is X, and Facebook, Tony Katz Radio, every place else, Tony Katz. I'd appreciate you joining us in there and hit like and subscribe and do all the things. Thank you so very, very much. That live stream brought to you by CatchTheBadGuys.com. Your cameras, their AI, CatchTheBadGuys.com. The objective was to keep us from speaking. If you can't put an idea into the public square and then discuss whether it's a good idea or a bad idea, well, that is an issue that prevents us from being able to engage. Yet some people are able to put their thoughts out into the world, and now you can't even respond to it as if that's a terrible idea, because to respond to it is a terrible idea. Well, that's the bigotry. That's not politically correct, and that's how this all began. Part of the drag-along effect of this is that it has led to an unwillingness to notice the thing the second it happens. In Minnesota, they knew that fraud was going on. People reported on the fraud from Somali nationals that was going on. And anybody who's upset that I said Somali national, too bad. There are a lot of Somali nationals that have been involved with fraud and defrauding American citizens of millions, if not billions of dollars. I would deport everybody. Everybody associated and their families, gone. Gone. Not even a question. Were there American citizens involved in this? Absolutely. Jail. The non-citizen gone, the citizen jail. Just that simple. They reported on this. They're like, there's this thing happening. And they were told to stop talking. Some maybe lost their job. Pressure was put on them not to do anything. You can't mention that thing. You can't say that thing. So what were they taught? Well, just go along with it. Just go along. Don't see anything. Don't say anything. Don't notice anything. Just get your pension. Don't rock the boat. Because if you were to say something, well, clearly you're a racist. Why is it that you're saying about these Somali nationals? They're the backbone of Minnesota, don't you know? We should change the flag of Minnesota to match their flag. Why are you such a racist, such a bigot? You, there's never a place for you in our society. That's what happened. I see this now playing out when we discuss the Democratic Socialists of America as communists, because there is no such thing as a Democratic Socialist. It's a lie. There is no such thing ever in the history of ever as a Democratic Socialist. There is no Democratic Socialists of America. Now, of course, it's an organization. Of course, they have members. I'm not saying no to that. Someone's going to take that first part and clip it and be like, he doesn't believe it exists. Same people who don't believe Antifa exists. Of course it exists. There is an organization called the Democratic Socialists of America. But none of them are Democratic Socialists. They're communists. There are no Democratic Socialists. It's a lie. It's made up. It's a beard. Do I have to describe to anybody what a beard is? Well, I'm gonna ask AI. I'm gonna ask AI if it could. Oh, am I riding the rail right now? Come along, kids. It's gonna be interesting. Hi there, AI bot. Can you tell me what a beard is? Let's see. Let's see if it's going to tell me what a beard is or tell me what a beard is. No, I don't mean the hair that grows on a man's chin. Really, jawline. And I said man, but it could also, you know. Ah, here it is. Here it is. A beard. A cover relationship. Beard is slang for someone who publicly dates or marries a person to hide that person's actual sexual orientation from others. That's a beard. It's the gay man who gets married, and everybody knows
19: that is not happening. That is not in any way happening.
18: The term DSA, Democratic Socialist, is a beard. It's a cover. These are communists. Now, you say to me, Tony, you're being hyperbolic. Oh, is that right? Am I being hyperbolic? Where do we want to start? Where do we want to start? Now, I'll start here. This is the Democratic Socialists of America. This is one of their people speaking about what should not be, in his view, controversial.
20: It should not be controversial to say death to U.S. imperialism. The United States and the Israelis started a war with Iran by assassinating their head of state. The fight for a better world starts with fighting U.S. imperialism on any front where it might rear its head. It starts with withdrawing U.S. forces. It should not be controversial to say death to U.S. imperialism and death to U.S. empire. This should be the moderate position.
18: Huh. The United States started the war with Iran, not Iran 47 years ago.
20: As always, though, salamu alaikum and have a great day.
18: Oh, well. If you want to know if the Red-Green Alliance is going well, there you are. The United States is imperialist, even though it is not. The United States is empire, even though it is not. We are not engaged in a battle with Iran so we could take over Iran. We're engaged in a battle with Iran so we could stop the terrorism. Communists.
21: The president.
18: Then there's this. This was Fox News discussing the new Democratic Socialist of America platform. Listen.
21: Who is representing people of America on the Hill? They want to eliminate the U.S. Senate. They want to replace the president and the U.S. Supreme Court with an executive and judiciary chosen by a subordinate to Congress. They want amnesty for all immigrants. And they want to defund the Department of War.
18: If you could explain to me the difference between the DSA platform and the commie platform, you can try. But there is no difference. They want to eliminate representation. They want to eliminate elections. You should not have a say. A group of people who are your betters should have a say. Oh, well, Tony, you're still going to be able to vote for members of Congress. You mean just the House of Representatives? You really think my vote is going to actually count in their system? Why are so many people opposed to the idea that we should say these are communists? Well, Tony, people don't buy into what communism is and they just don't believe it and they tune out to it. That's a bunch of horse crap. It is. It's a bunch of garbage. It is untrue. What is true is that the left is very, very, very good, as they have shown throughout history, at repackaging the nonsense of their dangerous beliefs for a continual younger audience that is willing to buy it up until they've lived long enough to realize, hey, this is a bunch of crap. And that is where we are. But how did we get here is, of course, our question. Now, we know the answer. Right? I teach nothing in this part of the conversation when I say we got here through our colleges and through our secondary education, where we allowed these professors to have control, where we allowed these teachers and these teachers unions to have control. We ceded academia and we ceded culture. We gave Hollywood to the left. We gave up trying. And then you got this crop. People said, oh, we don't watch the movies. Oh, we don't go to the theater. Oh, we don't do this. Oh, so you disconnected yourself in totality from culture. And then you wondered how the culture became this way. We should be clear that the political right did a whole bunch of things wrong. The thing that is happening wrong right now, when we talk about education, is the thing that is most fixable. We take a look at polling data, and we see that there are these constant and continual groups polling that shows that they don't believe at all in they don't believe in democracy. They don't believe in capitalism. They're more and more in favor of socialism. It's as if no one ever read a book. How is this possible? And this question gets asked, and it's been being asked for years. And the answer is, of course, that parents refuse to love their kids more. It's a hard thing to say. I don't disagree that it's a hard thing to say, and what I'm about to engage in is a hard subject. It's difficult because you love your kids and you want them to be happy and they've got friends. You want them to be around their friends, but you can't send your kid to a school where they allow this to happen. You can't send them to these colleges where they're taught to hate you and hate the country. All you have to do is write a check for another $70,000 a year. We've been paying these monsters. We've been paying these agitators. We've been paying these haters. We have to stop. And President Trump has to stop. No, Chinese nationals can't come to U.S. universities. I don't care if China's happy with it or not. We have to survive. The president's wrong. You want me to tell him nose to nose? Set up the meeting. I look forward to it. I'll bring the Diet Cokes and the Big Macs. No more Chinese nationals get to go to our universities. None. It's also would be better for all the viruses they try and bring in and study. How many more stories of that do we need? We have these teachers unions that believe that our kids are theirs and they have a say and they should have control. And you, the parent, you don't know anything about education. And when you, the parent, actually wants to get involved and you go to school board meetings, Merrick Garland, the former attorney general, and Joe Biden deem you a domestic terrorist. Political correctness. They want to shut you up. So they call you a name. And you're like, I'm not a domestic terrorist. And then you stopped going. That was the plan. The plan is, well, this is the only way to have a job. The plan is, this is the only way to be a full-fledged adult. The plan is, well, all my friends are going there. If you're sending your kid to college so they can get a degree in secondary education, you're failing your kid. Stop. Stop. You're failing your child. Stop doing that. You're sending your kid to college for a degree in gender studies? What? Were you tired of wiping your butt with $100 bills? Waste of money. You're destroying your child's future. You're destroying them. You're destroying the nation. We still allow teachers unions to exist on the secondary level in public schools. We're still doing public schools. These teachers who are absolutely in favor, totally, solely, and completely of thinking that they're in charge of our children. It has to stop. And you got to pull them from private school. And if you have to, you got to pull them from public school. Not every public school you need to be pulled from, but we need to end this concept that somehow we have no choice and that somehow we have to write the check. No, we don't. How did this all come about? Because we funded it. These people couldn't fund anything. They don't have jobs. Every one of their jobs exists because of the excesses of capitalism. None of them will have a job if their dear, loved, beloved communism takes hold. every teacher job exists because of the excesses of capitalism. Want to fight me on this? Go right ahead. How else does the teacher get paid? They get paid through taxes. The taxes only grow when people's businesses can grow. That's capitalism, kitten. The teacher exists off the excesses of capitalism. The end. Because if we put in the socialism from beginning to end, you will run out of money and eventually no one gets anything. You can test me all you want. You can push back all you want. Search your feelings. You know that I'm right. We have to stop paying these people. We have to stop. And if your kid is not affected by this stuff, well, then my God, send them to school. If you're sending them to the right school, go right ahead. I'm not going to tell you no. But you know when your kid is affected. So when do you start loving your child more than you love them feeling good about where they go to school? That's the question. That's where we have to start. Then we can get to conversations about social media. I'm Tony Katz, and this is Tony Katz Today.
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0: many of you may have heard the disgusting tale of Governor Tim Walz of Minnesota, who pardoned a Laotian national who was guilty of rape. Tony Katz today, sexual abuse of a minor. Pardoned this guy, ostensibly in the hopes that he would be able to stay in the country. Secretary Marco Rubio was having none of it. And today he announced that that guy, that Laotian national, has been removed.
1: Just weeks ago, a convicted sex offender and a foreign national was shielded from deportation by the governor of Minnesota. Laotian national Tu Le Vang was convicted of repeatedly sexually abusing a 10-year-old girl in the state of Minnesota. He even tried to pay his victim for her silence, and he called his heinous crimes a minor thing. Just days before this foreign sex offender was scheduled to be deported, Tim Walz, the governor, issued him a pardon, setting him free to once again endanger the children of America. Well, this week I revoked his legal status in the United States, and as a result, federal agents took him into custody, and as of today, he has been removed from the United States. Because of our action, this foreign criminal will never pose a threat to any American ever again. Americans must never be forced by their elected leaders to live alongside foreign sex criminals who have no right to begin with to reside in our country. This administration will always stand with the American people and defend them from violent criminals.
0: That girl's 10. 10 years old. This is great news. You know, I've often discussed for the political left in today's world, they're not like us. Who pardons a guy like that? Who? The answer is Tim Walz. The progressives thought that was valuable. They not like us. This is Tony Katz today.
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3: From the KRMG 24-hour Fox News Center, I'm Kyle High with team coverage of our top stories. Edmond police say three more suspects are in custody in relation to the deadly shooting at Arcadia Lake in May.
4: Police arrested 19-year-old Maki Magnus, 20-year-old Hezekiah Ricks, and 20-year-old Amarion Gabriel yesterday. They're charged in connection to the shooting that killed 18-year-old Aviana Smith Gray and injured 22 others. Magnus is facing multiple charges, including shooting with intent to kill. Ricks and Gabriel are both charged with accessory to first-degree murder. That brings the total number of suspects to 9. Edmond police say more arrests are likely. Grant Merrill, 102.3 KRMG, Tulsa's News and Talk.
3: A convenience store security guard is accused of using an unusual tactic to get two women to leave the property. Police say they responded to the Stop and Save near Admiral and Garnett on Thursday afternoon after paramedics reported that the guard struck the women in the face with fireworks. One victim had minor facial injuries and was covered in black ash particle residue. The second victim was struck in the shoulder. Joseph Bacham was arrested for assault with a dangerous weapon and possession of a firearm in the commission of a felony. And an Arkansas man is facing multiple charges after Wagner County deputies say he traveled across state lines to have sex with who he thought was a minor.
5: Back in May, the Wagner County Sheriff's Office says Michael Schuster of Clarksville, Arkansas, engaged in sexually explicit conversations with a decoy posing as a 15-year-old girl and arranged to meet her at a Casey's convenience store in Broken Arrow to pay for sex. Deputies say when they went to arrest him, he tried to run to his truck and hide, but they caught up with him and arrested him.
3: That's Fox 23 and KRMG's Ron Terrell. Tulsa's most accurate and dependable forecast is coming up next.
6: One or two scattered showers possible this evening. Not likely, though. Tomorrow, hot, muggy, 96 the high. Scattered showers and thunder redeveloping tomorrow evening, tomorrow night, and into Sunday. Sunday's high, 92. Most of the showers in the morning, near 90. Monday, Tuesday, and Wednesday, and a few showers by midweek. I'm Chief Meteorologist James Edelott for Fox 23 and 102.3 KRMG, Tulsa's News and Talk.

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0: more things. That's what's up right now. Tony Katz. Tony Katz today. Guys, good to be with you. Three more things. These are stories that should be front page news, but because of all the front page news, it is not making the front page. Let us walk through the first one, which is an ugly story about churches being firebombed in New York. So they caught a guy, lunatic, 36-year-old, screaming in federal court, admitting to tossing Molotov cocktails at a church in Ozone Park and the Kingdom Hall of Jehovah's Witnesses in Woodhaven, and saying, yeah, I blanking firebombed them. They're Muslims, scum, and terrorists. Now, wait a second. Wait, dude. No. Kingdom Hall of Jehovah's Witnesses? No. The Bautista El Mesas Church? I don't think you got the right. I don't think that's right. Also, insane. You firebombed two churches. The question is, why wasn't this discussed by the mayor? You think I'm reaching. It isn't the only stories of churches being attacked in New York. New York churches have been dealing with this and these Molotov cocktails. Why is it that it hasn't been a story that we've heard the mayor discuss? Because we could argue with certitude that if it wasn't a church, it could be talked about. It would be talked about. We have seen churches getting hit in Canada. Lots and lots and lots of churches that have been set on fire. Yet you don't hear anybody talking about it. You don't hear any discussion of it other than, oh, this church is on fire. Why is this happening? Why is this going on? Why is it that we have such unbelievable silence on the subject? Now, you could argue, dude, this is a crazy person. Glad they caught him. It's not actually connected to a thing. That's not my argument. My argument is when churches get hit, we don't say anything. That's my argument. I noticed we don't say anything. Then there is the story of this shooting in Houston regarding an ICE agent. Now, here's how the story goes. This is the Houston Chronicle. And what the Houston Chronicle states is that a Mexican citizen was shot and killed. They also argue that he drove into an ICE vehicle. Allegedly, ICE alleges that the man who was killed tried evading arrest during a targeted enforcement operation, refusing multiple commands, tried to run over an ICE officer, prompting an officer to fire his weapon in self-defense. Emergency services were immediately contacted, and he died later at the hospital. Well, people now are upset and they want to engage in protest. You've got people on CNN like Anna Navarro saying, look at all this murder that ICE is committing. They've killed five Americans. She was on air with somebody who said, can you name, and she starts naming names of people who've been killed by ICE. Can you name those people who've been killed by illegal immigrants? And Anna Navarro got very upset by that question. Renee Good wasn't murdered for the fun of it. Renee Good was killed because she tried to run over a cop. She tried to run over an ICE agent. She didn't listen to authorities. She blocked traffic and she woke up that day choosing to engage in harm and put herself in harm's way. Now, if Anna Navarro doesn't want to admit to that, I don't care. She doesn't get any high road here. Alex Preti put himself in harm's way. I want an investigation into his shooting. Well, he had a gun. He's an American citizen. Can I help you? You walk down the street, you have a firearm. Some cop's allowed to shoot you for it. That's not an answer. We still haven't gotten, I think, a proper answer for Philando Castile. There is a shooting you should look at. Police shot him because he was somebody who legally had a firearm in his car while he was in his car, not grabbing for his gun. There are moments where we're supposed to say the police have done it wrong, and there are moments when ICE can do it wrong. But if the immediate response is ICE bad, we're doing it wrong. And the people who are engaged in that response are the people who believe that illegal immigration should thrive. Anna Navarro is one of those people. She could say to me, I just don't want Americans killed. I don't want them killed either. So we should be in favor of putting an end to illegal immigration. And then everyone would realize that that's better. And these nonsense garbage protests would stop. And that is why Renee Good is gone. And that is why Alex Preti is gone. Now, in this case, I don't have enough data here. I have hearsay. I have hearsay that this guy didn't listen to commands. This guy tried to run over a cop. The cop killed him. Now, there's a question as to why this guy was targeted and whether or not they were targeting somebody else in the vehicle. He had been in the country for about 35 years, worked in construction. You want to discuss the problem with somebody being here illegally for 35 years? Tony, he had a house, he had a family, he paid his taxes. Listen to me. I hear you. I agree with you. He was in the country illegally, and that has to get dealt with. If I don't pay my taxes this year, and I don't pay $50,000, I don't know, I picked the number. Could be $10,000. Pick $40 billion, I don't care what number you pick, to the government. I don't pay it. But every year afterwards, for another 20 years, I pay my taxes. Will the IRS come after me? And will those IRS agents have guns? And will they point them at my head and the head of my wife? Since the only answer is yes, if I didn't listen to their commands and was in my car trying to run over one of those IRS agents, did I say ICE agents? I meant IRS agents. Would I or would I not be shot? Since we know the answer is yes, the years here is inconsequential. You didn't need to go after him, Tony. Well, that's just it. I don't know what happened here. He was on his way to work, picking up his workers, says his son. I'm not so sure we've got the full story of what actually happened. And so I just want more information. Now, in the investigation of Alex Preti, okay, let's get some data here. Was this a good shoot? Was this not a good shoot? If it was a good shoot, can we dole out punishments, please? Oh, I don't leave this all off Alex Preti. Not for a second. Not for a second. He put himself in the altercation. But everything that happened after that is questionable. Renee Good? Renee Good put herself in a position to be killed. She did this to herself. She did this to herself knowing that she had children. She did this to herself, and to pretend that it didn't happen any other way is to be so radically ideological, and to be inhuman that you can't say she played a part in her death. I believe Renee Good played the near totality in her death. That's always been my take on Renee Good. But no story should top the story of the gay cruise. There is a ship from Virgin Voyages called the Scarlet Lady. It was chartered by a group called Atlantis Events. And it's a cruise. Couple thousand gay men, I guess gay women, I don't know, are on a cruise. Have a good time. Have a good time. And it sailed from Athens to Italy. And when it went to go to its port of call in Turkey, it was denied because it's a gay cruise and we don't do that in Turkey. Oh, oh my. Oh my Turkey. So they decide, you know what? The replacement stop will be Alexandria. We'll go to Egypt. We'll just turn the other way and we'll go to Egypt. And that got canceled. Now, some news outlets have not independently confirmed this, but it's being reported that it got canceled. Hey, gay men on the cruise. Hi, straight guy Tony Katz here. Hope you're having a good, good time. You know, if you went to Tel Aviv, they'd probably say, welcome. Would you like some lunch? Turkey says no to you and Egypt says no to you, but Israel will say yes. I wonder why that is. I wonder why Turkey and Egypt would say no to gay men, but Israel would be like, we have falafel or we've got the shakshukas. What would you like? If you want a burger, you can get it down there. Of course, we've got pizza over here. We've got many fine establishments. You decide. Would you like a kebab? We've got those too. Funny how that works. That the country that the left wants to scream is genocidal. The country where you have gay people who say, we hate it so much, we're queers for Palestine, like they would survive an hour. You know what? Try and dock in Gaza. Get back to me. There's nothing greater when these people are shown how full of crap the left is. What liars and what frauds they are. Lots of liars and frauds out there. And a lot of those liars and frauds are working scams to get your information, to get all of your data and create a file with your address and your cell phone number, your email address. And then they add in your medical files and then, of course, how you vote, kids' names. Now, you can't read the file. 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

0: President Trump saying Iran would be obliterated if I'm killed.
1: How about this, sir? See,
0: you're not saying it right, Mr. President. Let me help you. Tony Katz today. This is what he said. He said, and I'm quoting here, the President of the United States said that Iran would be obliterated if I'm killed. What I think the president should do is the president should just shorten up that statement. Iran would be obliterated. There it is. Done. That's good. That's enough. You know what? I can even shorten it up from there. How about this? Iran obliterated. Solid. I don't know about you, but that's good. I don't think you should wait until the assassination attempt occurs, sir. I think we should be what the kids call proactive. Proactive is when you go on the date, but you've already brought your own condom. Proactive. That's what I would say. You don't get to threaten our president. I don't care who our president is. No. Let's get some action, sir, or let's just stop the dawdling. Keep it here. It's Tony Katz today.
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3: Red alert traffic means traffic flow is not normal. Crashes, lane closures, construction, slowdowns, and the dreaded...
4: All lanes are shut down.
5: There's a wrecker there. There's OHP there.
3: KRMG has the most frequent traffic updates in Tulsa, combined with the most knowledgeable traffic anchors in the city.
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10: From the KRMG 24-hour Fox News Center, I'm Kyle High with team coverage of our top stories. Tulsa police say a 3-year-old is safe after a woman attempted to kidnap her from her mother's arms.
11: Yesterday evening, Tulsa police responded to a burglary in progress at a residence in North Tulsa. Officers say a mother and her 3 children were outside when 20-year-old Liliana Gonzalez and 2 males approached them. She said she was calling the police and the 2 males ran off. That's when police say Gonzalez grabbed the 3-year-old child by the torso and attempted to kidnap her. Fortunately, the mother held onto her child and wouldn't let go. Reports say Gonzalez then entered the home through an unlocked door and there were children ages 6 and 10 inside. A canine officer was released into the home and Gonzalez was located and bitten by the dog. She was booked for first-degree burglary and attempted kidnapping. Steve Knoll, 102.3 KRMG, Tulsa's news and talk.
10: And law enforcement agencies worked together to put a man behind bars who allegedly stole from a retailer.
12: After Tulsa police provided information to the Tulsa County Sheriff's Office about a retail theft, deputies were able to track down a man suspected of stealing hundreds of dollars worth of merchandise from the Old Navy store near 71st Street. Yesterday, deputies found 46-year-old suspect Joseph Darnell Gaston's car at a residence in the 1600 block of South 77th West Avenue. In a white Nissan, they saw the suspected stolen merchandise in clear view inside a shopping bag. Deputies watched security footage from Old Navy and determined Gaston was the suspect in the video. He was booked into the Tulsa County Jail on a charge of larceny from a retailer. This is the 4th time Gaston has been booked on these same charges since 2022. John Philbeck, 102.3 KRMG, Tulsa's News and Talk.
10: Tulsa's most accurate and dependable forecast is coming up next.
13: 1 or 2 scattered showers possible this evening. Not likely, though. Tomorrow, hot, muggy, 96 the high. Scattered showers and thunder redeveloping tomorrow evening, tomorrow night, and into Sunday. Sunday's high, 92. Most of the showers in the morning, near 90. Monday, Tuesday, and Wednesday, and a few showers by midweek. I'm Chief Meteorologist James Edelot for Fox 23 and 102.3 KRMG, Tulsa's News and Talk.
4: The U.S. Department of Transportation is redirecting nearly $2 billion in grants given out under the Biden administration. 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
18: So we're really into a conversation about next steps, aren't we? What is it that the President of the United States is going to do next regarding Iran? Because there he is in Ankara. It's the NATO summit. And I've already said I thought he hit it out of the park with almost everything. Okay, calling it the Islamic Republic of Japan. It's a gaffe. I can move on. But he hit it very well. It was one of his best outings in a good long time, as far as I'm concerned. But then he talks about still wanting to negotiate with Iran after saying that they're sick and twisted and they can't be negotiated with. Then we have the hits on Iran. Iran is hitting other nations. What is going to come next? What can we expect? Where's the value proposition now for the American citizen and for the president himself? Tony Katz. Tony Katz today. Always a pleasure to be with you guys. Major Mike Lyons joins me right now. Retired United States Army military analyst, West Point guy. Let's start with the NATO summit, sir. Let's start with what we saw in Ankara, the statements about Iran, the statements regarding Ukraine and building Patriot missiles in country, the statements about NATO and gearing up. There's the Denmark-Greenland conversation. Let's go 30,000 foot overview. How did you feel about the president's presentation and performance at the NATO summit?
19: Yeah, no, I would agree. He did hit it out of the park, to give you that, you know, the sports analogy. And From a strategic perspective, look at all the things that were covered. To your point, Greenland, you had, you know, Turkey being front and center there was interesting. Erdogan, you know, allowing to showcase himself, you know, gave each of the NATO leaders a weapon, and you know, some were aghast by that, and that was kind of comical. But that's the kind of NATO summit that Trump wants. He wants a strong person by his side promoting what he feels are their country's values and what's going on in their country. He didn't have, you know, so many things good to say about the Turkish prime minister. And again, all of the other things going on with Ukraine. You knew it was successful by, you heard the Merz, the chancellor in Germany, come out and say that, look, you know, Donald Trump is just trying to hold us accountable. For the past U.S. presidents, Republicans and Democrats have tried to get us to spend more, and we've done nothing about it. And now, you know, he's just made us more responsible, and it's really our fault. We've paid into this welfare system in Europe for. So again, I think it was very successful. You saw when Trump is sitting next to Mark Rutte, the head of NATO there, and he was practically finishing his sentences. Boy, if there's not a better Trump whisperer, I don't know. You know, that's because he speaks his language.
18: Like, absolutely.
19: Trump and those guys try to get intellectual and try to be a peer with Trump. They're just not even in the same class. You know, I thought Mark Rutte manages Trump well. When Trump says they're scum, and I agree, he's agreeing with him. So again, overall, very successful summit. The NATO is not going away. Trump's still going to support it. I think it was very good.
18: Yeah, I think one of the worst things that we hear is from on a political partisan kind of way that Trump is trying to do away with the NATO alliance, harming the NATO alliance. The reality is very far from that. Talking to Major Mike Lyons, retired United States Army military analyst. Yeah, the NATO relationship is fine, but let's bring up a couple of things that you discussed there. And by the way, I like Mark Rutte. I know it should be pronounced Rutte, as you said it, because he does understand it. And these nations contributing a percentage of their GDP, whether it's 2.5% or 5%, to their military future is good for him. It's good for NATO. Yeah. It's good for everybody all the way around. But you mentioned a couple of these nations, and one of them was Turkey. And of course, I'm not somebody who is in the Erdogan fan club. And there's mm-hmm. President Trump discussing the idea of selling the F-35 strike fighter. This is a big deal. Turkey was thrown out of the program going back to 2015 in building the F-35 because they purchased the S-400 missile system, the Russian missile right. system, which has proven to be a big hot failure. And maybe that's why right. Trump is willing to let him back in. But not only do the Israelis oppose it, right? People are going to dismiss mm-hmm. that. Oh, it's the Israelis. The Greeks really oppose it. And they just got some of the F-35 strike fighters. And I have to assume that while it hasn't been, maybe I haven't noticed how public it is, Saudi Arabia has to oppose this. They just got some F-35s. They don't have all the capabilities of the Israeli F-35s, but they got a bunch of them. They're pushing to be the hegemonic power in the area once Iran is done with. They don't want to have a conflict with Turkey, although that's the way it will go. Why would we consider giving the Turks this strike fighter based on opposition and their own actions with Erdogan in power?
19: Okay, so first of all, that's correct about the air defense platforms, and that would have to be reconciled. There would have to be some decoupling of that system, and that system cannot, you know, be part of it, because the way the F-35 works, it's a platform that is the communications centers itself, that everything is tied into it, the air defense systems, all the communications. It's not just a kind of one and done, one off fighter. It's a whole ecosystem, and the ecosystem would include the air defense systems. And so there's no way that that's getting tied into a Russian made system. So that would have to be reconciled. I think in some ways that Trump said that knowing it might not happen or probably doesn't happen because of that right now. That would be too difficult for them to unwind. And it's him, you know, trying to promote Erdogan. Now, look, no question, you know, Trump gets in the middle of these conflicts because you're right. The Israelis don't trust the Turks, and obviously the Greeks. You have, you know, old Ottoman Empire type relationships that still exist there. But Turkey can become this indispensable nation here. Turkey can become the leader of a NATO that exists, I think, in the Middle East. I think that's a real possibility if they get, you know, the right situation. Turkey was always the way we spoke to Iran. In fact, I am surprised that they weren't more involved with these negotiations. I'm surprised it's been the Pakis, but Turkey's always has this potential to be the indispensable nation. So I think that was the opportunity. So again, I think Turkey makes a lot of sense to be a future leader of a NATO-like organization that exists in the Middle East. And I think that Trump maybe was pushing that, but the F-35s will be a sticking point. It'll be important that the air defense system get reconciled first.
18: Is Turkey still the indispensable nation with Erdogan in power? I mean, is he the sticking point?
19: Well, he's definitely very focused inside, and you see the president likes the fact that he's somewhat authoritarian. And, you know, again, he gives out guns to his NATO colleagues, which is very Saddam Hussein-like when you think about it. I mean, I'm sure not all of them appreciated that. You know, he's not necessarily a bigger thinker. Maybe he's not a regional thinker. He puts obviously Turkey first. And, you know, maybe if it's not him, maybe the country culturally picks it up at some point.
18: Talking to Major Mike Lyons, retired United States Army military analyst. So that's Turkey. Let's move it over to Ukraine. With a conversation that's not getting enough play, this is now my second or third deep dive into it, which is announcing that Ukraine is going to be able to build Patriot missiles in country. This is massive. Let's start where we start. Describe and define the Patriot missile system.
19: Yeah, the Patriot missile system is more than just the missiles you see firing, taking it out. It's the fire direction centers. It's the antennas. It's the radar systems that go with it. This is a huge uplift if Ukraine can do this. And a country that's in conflict right now, I think, is not going to be able to do it really anytime soon. This is really for when the conflict is over. But to build a Patriot missile system means you're going to have U.S. presence there. You're going to have U.S. industry there. I think that's what Trump is getting at. And I think that that Patriot missile factory that gets built, if it gets built in Ukraine, ends up supplying all of Europe with those weapon systems. Now, Patriot missiles are complex. They take rare earth minerals. They take supply chains that have multiple different vendors that are associated with them. So I think it's a great plan, but it's going to take years in order for that to come to fruition.
18: Before we get into what it's going to take to build them there in Ukraine, let's stick to what these Patriots do and the idea of being able to utilize this tech. If the Ukrainians have shown anything, and this was the conversation of Stephen Yates, the Heritage Foundation, is that with their drones, they've shown that they can grow, they can build, they can think on the fly, and they can act. And this is the thing that has President Trump interested. If he's a transactional cat, you've shown you can do something. You're not just a taker. You can be a creator. Well, that's somebody he can work with. Has the movement on drones from Ukraine, where they're now sending things 600 miles away and being able to engage attacks, is that the thing that is turning the president around here in Ukraine, or has it been the Russian intransigence, Putin's intransigence, and not allowing Trump to get the deal that he so desperately wants?
19: Yeah, I think it's the innovation that Ukraine has shown, and it's bubbled up from the field up through their manufacturing process and through their industrial complex. And the fact that they've closed that kill cycle and are able to get changes to their weapon systems made within weeks that help them acquire those Russian targets very deep into Russian territories. You know, I love that video still with the Russian oil tanker getting the top blown off of it. I watch that and see that. The fact that they could strike deep, but then also on the tactical level, what they're doing, it's almost a one-off. But I'll tell you this, manufacturing those kind of drones versus Patriot missile systems is a big difference. There's no, you know, you can crank those out in an assembly line fashion, but there's a fixed amount of Patriots that you can actually do, given the amount of material that goes into it, given the amount of material that have to be shipped in, the rare earths and things like that. It's a little bit apples to oranges here, but Ukraine has shown what you can do on the small scale industrial side for sure.
18: Now, this brings us to where I think the story always was, and I'm glad that you brought it up. If they're going to build Patriots in country, we have to protect that investment, which means this, just like we had heard about the deal with the rare earth minerals that never really came to fruition, this is the security guarantee. This is the United States giving Ukraine the thing that they always wanted from the beginning. Well, they wanted a no-fly zone. That was a no-go from the beginning. They wanted the security guarantees. This is giving them the security guarantees. And this, to Vladimir Putin, is the recognition that as far as you've advanced, you're never going to advance an inch further. That dog won't hunt. You better get the win now, because it isn't coming once we get there.
19: Yeah, and you knew that he signed that deal with them a few years back on rare earth minerals again in Ukraine, because, you know, a country to do that has to strip away in its ground, its land, it's pollutive, there's lots of, you know, industrial challenges that go with that. But Trump's attitude is, let's do it all there. Let's not do it on American soil, but let's have Americans benefit from it. Well, that's the proverbial win-win. And again, if you're a liberal, if you're, you know, into the global economy, you should like this, because now we're tying the economies together of the U.S. and Ukraine. And at the same time, to your point, we've made a security agreement out of it, because Americans will be there. So it's really a great solution in a lot of ways, both combining the railroad deal he did a few years back and then building Patriots there. But it's still going to take a long manufacturing process.
18: I don't say no, but more to the security guarantees part, what do we think that's going to look like, and how does Putin respond to it?
19: You know, the Russians have lost all kind of offensive capability. I think that's the reality of it. And the security guarantees have got to be against ballistic missiles and things that come from the strategic side, air attacks and the like. That's where the focus has to be. There's really no threat that the Russians can mount some kind of ground invasion unless Belarus or some other country decides to help them. But again, it's still not a lot of capability there. So we've talked about the fact that air defense systems, once this conflict is fully over, there's going to be an absolute run on them. Anduril, for example, the Palmer Lucky company, they're going to blow up because of the amount of demand that's going to be for their air defense systems that they're making. There's going to have to be air defense systems for what I'll call inside the bubble. The drones are attacking things that we never thought would get close to some of our ships. The Navy's going to need whole new air defense platforms for their cruisers and their destroyers. Talking to my son about this, given the fact that the drone swarms are out there. So there's going to be so much opportunity in the air defense space going forward.
18: You mentioned drones, just offshoot really quickly. It was Jeb Bush giving a speak, United Against Nuclear Iran, I believe that's the organization, saying that, you know, the Iranian drones have been rather successful, and Cuba may have 300 of these Shahid drones in their arsenal. I would consider that to be a magnificent problem for Key West and Florida and for the United States. True?
19: Yeah, I mean, 300, it gives maybe one shot at it, one drone swarm. Cuba remains the last thing on the list for Trump to take care of, right? Starts with the Panama Canal, Venezuela, Iran, Cuba is the last thing if we're settling all family business here like Godfather 1. I think that eventually it falls without a shot. But that would be interesting to get our hands on some of those Shahid drones that they have there. But in some ways, you're right, they do pose a threat there.
18: Bartini's dead. So is Philip DeTaglia, Mo Green, Strachey, Cueno. Today, I settle all family business. So don't tell me you're innocent, Carlo. Good pull. Godfather, the original. We don't even call it Godfather 1. Just the classic right there. I've got more coming up in just a little bit with Major Mike Lyons, retired United States Army military analyst. A lot to dig into, especially with what comes next regarding Iran and this, let's call it a war. Keep it here. It's Tony Katz today.
20: 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Severe weather can strike fast. 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

0: 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We want to help in some way. 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

0: you know, sometimes you see something on social media and you're like, I don't know if that's true so much. But holy cow, this story is just the pile-on on Graham Plattner. You can't say enough. Sorry, Nazi Graham Plattner. And you can't say enough about how broken the progressive left is. They'll do anything. They'll accept anything. And most importantly, they hate women. The left hates women. The left hates women. Allow me to prove my case. Tony Katz. Tony Katz today, an absolute pleasure. We already know that the left believes that men can be women and women should take a back seat to men so men can claim that they're women and go about winning trophies and scholarships and all sorts of things. Then we know that when women claim that they were sexually abused by men on the political left, they're told to sit down and shut up. Or they're told, oh, no, wait, you're actually a conservative. You don't care. Count. It's only when they need to move one of those men out of political power or out of an area where they could get political power that they start paying attention. They never once believe all women. And amazingly, it's the political left that supports an entire political ideology called Islam, where they believe that women should absolutely be subjugated. But leave it all to the side for this story. Daniel Moreff. Now, you don't know the name at all, but you have heard me play audio of the guy. And Daniel Moreff is the guy who originally recruited Graham Plattner to run for Senate. This is the guy who sounds like he's got the Kim Kardashian vocal fry going all the time. This is Daniel Moreff.
1: Got some stuff back. Some of what you've seen on the news we got back. Other stuff we didn't.
2: Did the vetting process turn up the tattoo that became so controversial?
1: No.
2: The Reddit posts, did that turn up in the vetting process?
0: He's thinking so very, very hard.
1: The firm sent us a thing and it had some of the posts,
3: yeah,
1: but it didn't have all of them.
0: That's this dude. That's Daniel Moreff, who sounds like that, who can't remember whether or not when they vetted him, whether the tattoo didn't show up, the post where he wishes soldiers dead didn't show up. Fantastic work this guy did. Well, the story is that Congresswoman Summer Lee banned Daniel Moreff in 2022 from her congressional campaign. Daniel Moreff was banned after Summer Lee, Representative Lee, received at least three complaints of sexual misconduct against him. Come on. Come on. At least three complaints of sexual misconduct against the guy who recruited Graham Plattner, Nazi Graham Plattner, to run for senator in Maine. That's unbelievable. Now, she actually could tell a different story. She stopped working with them altogether. Now, I don't like her politics at all, but at least this is the right thing. Three complaints, whatever your issue is, it's over there. We're done here. You could even argue, well, there should have been an investigation to see if something happened or these women were lying about him. But it would be acceptable to say you're on leave or this or that while we work this out. It's a rational position to take. Even if one should argue innocent until proven guilty, just because they're complaining doesn't mean it actually happened. But the fact that you now have at least three complaints, and she did stop working with him, that's a story about that dude. How do you now let that dude be the guy who's going about vetting who should be running in Maine? How broken is this party? And why is there always a story of some kind of sexual impropriety everywhere you turn? Now that's a story worth writing. Keep it here. It's Tony Katz today.
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5: Whether you're a serious rock collector, a future geologist, or you just like shiny things, there's plenty to explore at the Tulsa Rock and Mineral Show. Martha Ronji with the Tulsa Rock and Mineral Society says there are a ton of free activities for the kids that are so much fun, they won't even realize they're learning.
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5: The show runs Friday and Saturday from 9 to 6 and Sunday from 10 to 5 at the Exchange Center at Expo Square. Admission is $7 for adults. Kids 12 and under are free, and a 3-day pass for the show is only $12. Crystal Kelly, 1023 KRMG, Tulsa's News and Talk.
4: And the Cherokee Nation has officially opened its new $470 million Hastings Hospital in Tahlequah. The 127-bed facility begins accepting patients Saturday morning and features expanded emergency department, larger surgery center, and neonatal intensive care unit. Deputy Chief Brian Warner says the hospital is the largest tribal hospital in the nation and represents a major investment in Cherokee healthcare.
7: It is a historical day. We've always been creating history here. We're building upon more history in the healthcare side of things. I know this is a beacon of hope for many people that are out there.
4: Plans are already underway for a new $400 million clinic in Rogers County. Officials say the expanded campus will also help train the next generation of doctors and nurses. Tulsa's most accurate and dependable forecast is coming up next.
8: One or two scattered showers possible this evening. Not likely, though. Tomorrow, hot, muggy, 96 the high. Scattered showers and thunder redeveloping tomorrow evening, tomorrow night, and into Sunday. Sunday's high, 92. Most of the showers in the morning, near 90. Monday, Tuesday, and Wednesday, and a few showers by midweek. I'm Chief Meteorologist James Edelot for Fox 23 and 1023 KRMG, Tulsa's News and Talk.
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0: I have not changed from my position that the president in Turkey at the NATO summit was massively successful. NATO is paying their, wait for it, fair share. The head of NATO, the secretary general, a huge fan of the president. No, I don't like the idea of selling Turkey F-35 strike fighters, but I certainly like the idea of NATO being proactive in its own defense. And then, of course, there was the conversation regarding Iran. We're done with these people, only to be infuriated by President Trump on Air Force One saying, oh, they called and they want to make a deal so badly. Who cares what they want? I want you to keep your deal with me and end this regime. Tony Katz today. Good to be with you. Major Mike Lyons joins us right now, retired United States Army military analyst. And we were discussing the president on Turkey, the president and the deal with Ukraine. But now let's get into some of these next steps here. Let's get into the part two of this conversation as we discuss President Trump leaving the NATO summit in Ankara in Turkey. And as he is there, amongst all the other things, it's we're not working with Iran anymore. And then it's hits against Iran. He is giving the order in Turkey while the Iranians are discussing how to assassinate him. He's giving the order to go back and make these hits and saying very clearly that, yeah, I think the deal is dead and these people cannot be trusted. What changed in your view, based on your contacts for the president?
12: Yeah, I think it's the strikes that took place during the funeral. I think the fact that the Iranians couldn't even help themselves there. The MOU was always very front loaded, helping the Iranians, and it was always a real test for them in so many ways. The U.S. benefit was 60 days downstream, well down the road, and the president has seen that the Iranians just are not interested in abiding by any of it. And the fact that they fired on ships while they're burying their leader just shows you that. They don't really care about it. I think, if you look at this, just take a step back and you know what the president has put the vice president in charge of this. I think he gave it a shot to try to see if there was a diplomatic solution. And I think that the vice president wants out, and this is how his way of wanting out. It's almost, I hate to compare it to Obama, but the comparison is they were just going to do anything and say anything to get some deal. And I think that's what ended up happening. And the vice president owned that and he took control of that. But now Trump realizes that that's going to happen. And so now we're back in the Rubio Hegseth camp of, fire when ready. 80 and 90 strikes in consecutive days is a tremendous amount of military assets going after coastal batteries. I saw them take out the maritime center. And I think we're going to continue with between economic leverage. We also stopped their economic agreement with China. So again, between the economic leverage, the military strikes, and the pressure is going to start increasing, I think.
0: Before we get into the vice president, let's go back to the president. You're telling me that he didn't know that the Iranian regime couldn't be rationed with or rationalized, couldn't be reasoned with. It took them engaging in shooting at tankers during a funeral for him to get the message?
12: Yeah, I don't think Trump brings any emotion to the table other than a business sense, right? I don't think he even says, I got to know him, then he got to know him. I think he assumes human nature on some level, right? I think he assumes basic things. He doesn't bring in a baseline of, we should all get along and we'll find a moderate someplace. He doesn't bring that to the table. He brings the realpolitik of what's exactly going on there. So I could see how he whipsaws back and forth between, we could do a deal with them between when they're scum. He gets on the plane at night and says they've been calling because they want us to stop shooting again. So, again, he takes the emotion out of it, is my observation, and makes it based purely on human nature and Maslow's hierarchy of needs. And he doesn't try to bend the enemy to his ways. He bends them to where he thinks, that they should be going.
0: So to that end, I would disagree. I think he wants to bend people to his way, but I do agree, and I have long agreed with this assessment, that the president, it's not that he's afraid of war. He cannot understand why anybody would prefer that to making a deal. Why would you want to do all this fighting and bloodshed and this and that?
12: Right.
0: He can't understand how Russia and Ukraine are still at this. How can this possibly be better for you, better for anybody? He believes in a maximum leverage campaign, and you're the person who has written about this at Real Clear Defense. Maximum leverage, visible leverage, as much pressure as you can, and then get the best deal that you possibly can. But, he wants the deal or nothing else.
12: Yeah, but now I like the fact that he, real quick, I like the fact that this response when we started shooting again was disproportional again. We're not going just three or four strikes and seeing what they do next. I mean, 80 and 90 strikes in consecutive days is a pretty big op tempo. And we went after a lot of different things. I like that we're doing that. I think that's important.
0: Talking to Major Mike Lyons, retired United States Army military analyst. We bring up Vance. You brought up Marco Rubio. Yes, when President Trump is there in Turkey, in Ankara, and he's talking about, you can't deal with these people. I've gotten to know them, and now I know you can't work with them. Marco Rubio is giddy. He is smiling. Right. You compare that to when the Memorandum of Understanding came out. He was clearly unhappy about it. But this does fall on J.D. Vance right now, the vice president. And yes, I agree with you that he wanted out. He said as much, quite literally those words, on Megyn Kelly's show, let's get out. That is his philosophy. It is not a philosophy that I am attuned to, and I don't think it's a philosophy that works for Secretary of War, Secretary of Defense, Pete Hegseth. But Vance is now talking about, you hit us, we'll hit you 10 times as hard. Yeah. But that philosophy, that's what he discussed in Milwaukee the other day, still it doesn't address the idea that the Iranian regime can still hit us or hit anybody else. Has Vance changed his tune? And is the president or anybody within the military still interested in hearing what it is J.D. Vance has to say on the subject?
12: I think J.D. Vance has been the political mouthpiece for this administration on this topic. And I think, as he looks to dictate to a certain crowd within the Trump supporters, hardline MAGA, the old school that thought we should not be doing this anymore on any level, people like Rubio and Hegseth know that we were going to have a war with Iran at some point in the history of the United States, and now's the time to have it. J.D. Vance maybe never thought that, and maybe this is why that this is, where he stood. But now he just has to get behind good administration. They've got to get behind each other because it looks like we're going back to this operation. I think that the next MOU, the next ceasefire that's going to be, it's going to take days, maybe even weeks before it's even discussed at this point.
0: Do you think that another one is coming? We didn't benefit at all from the first ceasefire, and not after the first 2 weeks. Yeah. Why in the world would we think that another one is coming, sir?
12: Well, there has to be some logical end to this. I mean, or continuing to manage it similar to, South Korea managing North Korea from that perspective. I think we have to, Rubio right now wants continued pressure, political leverage, military leverage, keep the straits open. And as long as gas is, $3.75 or so, $3.60 a gallon in all parts of the country, I think Trump is going to be okay with doing that. I think in some ways, J.D. Vance talked him into, look, let's agree to open up the straits, let's get prices down. Again, more of the political aspect of it, not the strategic military that I think Hegseth and Rubio bring to the table.
0: Speaking of the strait, there have been reports that Iran can't actually shut it down like they used to. Is this something that's a recent development from our strikes, or is this they've run out of mines and capability or manpower?
12: No, I think a little bit of both. The straits have become their nuclear weapon now. That's the thing that they're holding on to desperately to try to, gain revenue from. But no, that's all of the above, manpower, military capability. Now, that's not to say they still can't do a one-off asymmetrical attack. And they've been fortunate and lucky doing that with their Shahed drones and even some of their ballistic missiles. I was talking yesterday with someone. They hid some, they got some of their missiles out of sight. And now that they're out back in the open again, they're become U.S. targets. I think the military would have loved to have kept going after stopping 37 days. We didn't finish the job. I think you're going to see a lot more of the finish the job right now aspect of it.
0: Before I let you go, Major Mike Lyons, United States Army military analyst, retired United States Army. Where is the military in all of this? You once explained to us that you can't turn these things on and off like a light switch. Yeah. Things have to get ramped up. They get ramped down. There's a morale conversation. You still have the carrier groups that are out there, at least near theater, if not in theater. Yeah. Where are they? What is their take?
12: Yeah, the military is, like you said, bayonets. You can't sit on them for very long. And I know the op tempo in the Navy with three carrier strike groups there, that I'm positive. They want to try to get one or two of them back home, back to Norfolk. The challenge one came from the Pacific. They got to rotate now them back out of San Diego to get from Hawaii. And the pivot to the Pacific really still hasn't happened. I mean, thank God China having their problems and their challenges that they have and has not decided to start a conflict there. Trump has shut down that logistics chain between China and Iran. I think that's very important. Where's the military right now? They're seeing recruiting's up. It's a bend, not break, I think, what's happening. And I think most people who join the military recognize that you're going to do really hard work and really hard things, but it's really going to matter. And I think that's kind of where they're at right now. The people I talk to really think what we're doing right now matters a lot and are willing to pay the price and sacrifice.
0: And they're still behind the president. They haven't lost any faith. This hasn't upset, bothered, made them question?
12: No, the only thing I think was the fact that we stopped. And I think we allowed this discussion to take place. You know, watching other people try to say that Iran is stronger now, it's laughable. It's crazy talk. And, that downstream ends up hurting the military. So it looks like the military didn't do its job. The military gave the president all the leverage he needed in order to do a deal. We should have given him more on some level. We should have done that. That would have been better, but that's their perspective.
0: Major Mike Lyons, retired United States Army military analyst. I appreciate you being here. I appreciate you taking the time to be with us. There's more show to get to. This is Tony Katz today.
3: 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Our traffic updates are like a crystal ball, revealing the best and worst routes in Green Country.
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14: They need to go all the way down to 244 to get around that mess on Highway 75.
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0: So this is very good news. As we were talking about earlier, in case you missed it, Tony Katz today, where Secretary Rubio states quite clearly, we deported the guy that Governor Tim Walz pardoned.
21: Just weeks ago, a convicted sex offender and a foreign national was shielded from deportation by the governor of Minnesota. Laotian national, Tu Li Vang, was convicted of repeatedly sexually abusing a 10-year-old girl in the state of Minnesota. He even tried to pay his victim for her silence, and he called his heinous crimes a minor thing. Just days before this foreign sex offender was scheduled to be deported, Tim Walz, the governor, issued him a pardon, setting him free to once again endanger the children of America. Well, this week I revoked his legal status in the United States, and as a result, federal agents took him into custody, and as of today, he has been removed from the United States. Because of our action, this foreign criminal will never pose a threat to any American ever again. Americans must never be forced by their elected leaders to live alongside foreign sex criminals who have no right to begin with to reside in our country. This administration will always stand with the American people and defend them from violent criminals.
0: Thrilled about this. Overjoyed. Tony Katz. That's me, by the way. Tony Katz.

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1: Be no mincing of words. We can't pretend that this is all working. It's not. And as we have discussed, and you've seen with your own eyes, you send your kids to colleges where they're taught to hate their country and hate their parents. We hire teachers through teachers unions where they believe they're in charge of our kids and we should have no say. And when we want to have a say, the Biden Justice Department under then Attorney General Merrick Garland names parents as domestic terrorists. This is the issue. This is what they want, and they're getting it. We have so much work to do, and part of it is understanding that, no, we cannot coexist. How possibly can I coexist with a governor that thinks that a rapist is worthy of a pardon, and not only a rapist, but somebody who isn't an American? How could anybody think that this is all right? How could anybody think that this is normal or good or decent or valuable? Well, if you hate the country, this is what you think. If you've been taught that anybody who has white skin is guilty and anybody who doesn't have white skin is clearly oppressed, this is what you do. If you are like the Democratic Socialists, who are communists, hell-bent on the destruction of the nation, which they are, by the way, they want to see Western civilization collapse, they want to see the United States fail, this is what you do. This is not debate. These are the facts as presented, and they cannot be denied. My advice is, don't deny them. Don't deny them at all. This is what's happening, and it's very real. Do not send your kids to these universities. Pull your kids out of these schools. Go to the school board meetings. Push back. Yes, fight back. It's only the future of the nation and your kids' future that's at stake, or your grandkids, or somebody else's kids, or, dear Lord, just any human being you'd like to see being able to live a life where they're free. Yeah, we have to fight back. Yeah, we have to change the way we do things. Yeah, we got to fire a lot of people. And we got to start yesterday. But today will do. Find everything at TonyKatz.com. Monday, everyone. Take care.
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5: From the KRMG 24-hour Fox News Center, I'm Kyle High with team coverage of our top stories. Edmond police say three more suspects are in custody in relation to the deadly shooting at Arcadia Lake in May.
6: Police arrested 19-year-old Maki Magnus, 20-year-old Hezekiah Ricks, and 20-year-old Amarion Gabriel yesterday. They're charged in connection to the shooting that killed 18-year-old Aviana Smith Gray and injured 22 others. Magnus is facing multiple charges, including shooting with intent to kill. Ricks and Gabriel are both charged with accessory to first-degree murder. That brings the total number of suspects to nine. Edmond police say more arrests are likely. Grant Merrill, 102.3 KRMG, Tulsa's news and talk.
5: A convenience store security guard is accused of using an unusual tactic to get two women to leave the property. Police say they responded to the Stop and Save near Admiral and Garnett on Thursday afternoon after paramedics reported that the guard struck the women in the face with fireworks. One victim had minor facial injuries and was covered in black ash particle residue. The second victim was struck in the shoulder. Joseph Bacham was arrested for assault with a dangerous weapon and possession of a firearm in the commission of a felony. And an Arkansas man is facing multiple charges after Wagner County deputies say he traveled across state lines to have sex with who he thought was a minor.
7: Back in May, the Wagner County Sheriff's Office says Michael Schuster of Clarksville, Arkansas, engaged in sexually explicit conversations with a decoy posing as a 15-year-old girl and arranged to meet her at a Casey's convenience store in Broken Arrow to pay for sex. Deputies say when they went to arrest him, he tried to run to his truck and hide, but they caught up with him and arrested him.
5: That's Fox 23 and KRMG's Ron Terrell. Tulsa's most accurate and dependable forecast is coming up next.
8: One or two scattered showers possible this evening. Not likely, though. Tomorrow, hot, muggy, 96 the high. Scattered showers and thunder redeveloping tomorrow evening, tomorrow night, and into Sunday. Sunday's high, 92. Most of the showers in the morning, near 90. Monday, Tuesday, and Wednesday, and a few showers by midweek. I'm Chief Meteorologist James Edelot for Fox 23 and 102.3 KRMG, Tulsa's news and talk.
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24: 866-90-RED-EYE is the phone number, 866-907-3339. I always appreciate the opportunity to fill in on the mighty Red Eye Radio. 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I do have the latest on Graham Plattner. Has he resigned yet? The answer to that is no. And it actually looks like he may not be resigning or dropping out of his race despite enormous pressure.
25: Many of them saying it's time for him to end his campaign. Alexis McAdams is joining us live with all of the fallout from this as that fallout grows by the minute. Alexis, this is just a drip, drip, drip when it comes to Graham Plattner.
0: Bill, that's right. We talked about it the other day. First the Nazi tattoo, then the allegations of physical abuse. That wasn't enough for Congressman Ro Khanna, and it still doesn't look like it's enough for Senator Bernie Sanders. We're waiting to see if he pulls his endorsement. Calls for Graham Plattner, though, are growing for him to drop. Even the mayor of New York City just a short time ago, Bill, says this guy has to go after a woman who dated Plattner, her name is Jenny Rakicott, accused him of raping her back in 2021. She told CNN he forced himself on her despite her telling him to stop.
24: Yep. And here's the thing. And the opening of that piece, I know this is radio, so you couldn't see it, but they got all of these photographs of Democrats who have now pulled their support for Graham Plattner, or the they have encouraged him to step down. So, by the way, it is worth noting Bernie Sanders did eventually tell Graham Plattner to drop out. Now, multiple sources are saying that he might actually be staying in the race, which would more than likely lead to a defeat and a win for Susan Collins for the Republicans in the state of Maine. But now Politico is reporting this. I honestly believe that Graham Plattner doesn't really know what he's going to do. But this is what Politico says. Graham Plattner's campaign said that it had reached out to the Maine Democratic Party to discuss the process for replacing him if he were to drop out of the state's U.S. Senate race. So apparently, I think what Plattner's doing, and this is what's being reported, is that he is trying to pick his own replacement. Yeah. The acknowledgement came after the state party accused the campaign of improperly trying to influence that succession process, and it is the clearest indication yet that Plattner is considering leaving the race after saying Monday he was taking the time to reflect on his bid for the Senate. But if he decides that because the Democrat Party will not work with him on choosing his own replacement, then he may not step down. Wouldn't that be crazy? Because clearly the guy is not wanted by the Democrat Party. But listen to this. This is from Politico. The campaign spokesperson noted that Plattner had received more than 150,000 votes in last month's primary, and that more than 15,000 volunteers had lent their support to his bid. Do you know what the shocking thing is? If I may just sideline this for a second. We've gone over, Gary and Eric, everybody's gone over the problems with Graham Plattner, the anti-Semitism, the bullying of fellow veterans online, the horrible things that he has said about the gay community. He's the sexual assault allegations, now the allegations of rape. You know, a lot, and of course, the Nazi tattoo. A lot of these volunteers, well, they knew all of this going in. When they came in to volunteer for Graham Plattner, some of this stuff was already known. And as the campaign continued and more of these things came out, a lot of these volunteers stayed, which I think is absolutely insane. But anyway, the campaign spokesman noting Plattner had received more than 150,000 votes in last month's primary, 15,000 volunteers as well. This is the quote. While Graham would not want to be a part of the process, he would want to make sure the voters and the volunteers make this decision, not the political establishment. An unnamed source telling the New York Times on Monday that Plattner would only withdraw from the race on the condition that he was, listen to this quote, that he was replaced by a candidate who he believes is true to the values and the vision and the policy agenda of the campaign that Maine voted for. Values? Really? I mean, I saw that word and I thought, somebody please tell me what values that Graham Plattner has. I mean, does that include rape and sexual assault and Nazi tattoos and homophobic slurs and intimidation? Are those the values that he wants to ensure that whoever replaces him on the campaign has? Because that's what I took away from that word, the values of Graham Plattner. Wow. I think we know what Graham Plattner's values are. And by and large, the Democrat Party knew as well, and they still supported him until the allegations of rape. Now, people are talking about all of this, of course. Scott Jennings on CNN says there's something very familiar about all this.
1: I'm amazed at just how breezily Democrats are out there publicly discussing subverting the will of the people of Maine. Graham Plattner overwhelmingly won a primary. 98% of what we know about Graham Plattner, we already knew.
24: Yep.
1: The voters knew. The Democrats knew. The activists knew. The donors knew. Everybody knew.
24: Yep. He is right. Scott Jennings is absolutely right. Everybody knew. Same with Joe Biden, by the way. Everybody knew Biden was completely out of his mind mentally. But he won the primary. Democrats realized after the primary that he could not win. They pulled the plug and went with Kamala Harris without a special election or primary or anything. The party bosses did what the party bosses do. And as Scott Jennings said, they subverted the will of the people in their party that voted in the primary. Whether we're talking about Graham Plattner or Joe Biden. So now the Democrats, they believe that they are unable to win with Graham Plattner. So yeah, they're pulling the plug on Plattner and will probably replace him without any kind of a primary.
2: And there's a reason why
1: they voted for him.
2: Summer of 24 right
1: they
2: now.
1: They voted for him anyway. Graham Plattner hasn't dropped out of this race
5: yet. But if Graham Plattner does drop out,
1: you have all these Democrats and even some of the, well, I guess we'll have to get somebody else. You had a vote. This is a democracy. The Democrats voted, and now the party of democracy is apparently going to subvert the will of the people.
5: What you're hearing from Scott, though, is that obviously the Republicans at this point would love to run against Graham Plattner. Yes, I mean, right. this would be a gift. I mean, that would be a gift for them.
6: And to David's
1: Look, Lulu, it's not a gift that someone like this was allowed to make it this far in this process, but he did make it this far, and I think the Democrats, sometimes, what's the old saying? You know, you made your bed, now you got to lie in it.
5: Well, at least
1: the process here would dictate that Democrats ought to have to lie in this.
24: Yep, that is Scott Jennings, and of course, cue all the screaming that goes on. You know, we'll see what Plattner does. There may be some negotiating that is going on behind the scenes, but, you know, Plattner apparently wants this guy, Troy Jackson, who is a former state Senate president in Maine. But now there are accusations that Troy Jackson himself has skeletons in his closet as well. So that's going to be a problem. So Plattner says, no. See, now that there's pushback, Plattner is like, no. We're not trying to tip the scales. That's not what we're trying to do. We're not trying to tip the scales. We'll have to see ultimately what happens. But this is from CNN. As Maine Democrats try to find the right option, if Plattner pulls out, a July 25th pop-up convention or statewide caucus has been floated, according to the New York Times. The state party committee is unlikely to make the choice, the New York Times reported. The state party's committee, which has about 100 members, will not be choosing the nominee. Now, Brandon Gill is a Republican congressman out of Texas. He says that Plattner is only part of the problem. The Democrat Party is really to blame for all this.
7: Democrats are going to go looking for another candidate that they think can make that or articulate that message, particularly to young white men. What happened here, remember, is that Democrats were looking for somebody. Graham Plattner didn't just come out of nowhere from Maine. Party leaders looked for a candidate that they believed would resonate with young white men, and they found the biggest scumbag they possibly could, because that is, Graham Plattner is the caricature of white men that Democrats have in their heads, and that's who they think can carry that message.
24: I mean, toxic masculinity, right? I mean, isn't that what the Democrats have been complaining about all this time? They picked what I would say is one of the most toxic individuals you'll ever find. And by the way, I don't believe in this toxic masculinity. I don't believe in that. But if I did, I agree with Brandon Gill, where this guy would be the personification of it if you believed in toxic masculinity. But whole thing is just crazy. By the way, they're talking about the situation with the vetting. Listen to this. When Scott Jennings said that Democrats have to, you know, lie in their bed that they made, do you know how much they spent on the vetting of Graham Plattner? $6,250 for your basic background check. $6,250. That took only 3 days. Now, the vetting process for politicians, usually they run in the tens of thousands of dollars, and it takes a long time because you really need to dig deep, right? The New York Times talks about this. Vetting processes, they are undertaken to help ensure prospective elected officials don't have personal baggage that could, if discovered, derail their candidacy. And they only paid $6,250 for a background check that took 3 days. So this is the Democrats' fault. I mean, it really, truly is. Now they've got to deal with all of this. Dave is calling from Pennsylvania on Red Eye Radio. Dave, thanks for calling in. Go ahead, sir. I don't hear. There you go. Hey, Dave, start over again, if you would, please.
4: I'm no fan of Graham Plattner. I'm a Republican, in fact. But I think he's getting kind of a raw deal. I mean, if this woman, you know, if you get raped, it's my view, you should call the police as soon as you're in a place of safety or as soon as the person leaves your house. She's waited 5 years to come forward with this. And in terms of these other allegations, if there was any validity to them, why weren't the police and various district attorneys, why haven't criminal cases been brought? I mean, this guy won the primary and he won it big. I don't want him to win the election, but I think he's getting kind of a raw deal. And this woman said she thinks men count too much on the silence of women. Well, she remained silent for 5 years. And it's only coming forward now on the eve, the relative eve of a senatorial election.
24: So, I mean, you're right on all of those counts. I would not defend the silence of this woman for 5 years. And, you know, but from the Democrats' perspective, remember, Dave, the Democrats' perspective is believe all women, right? So they've got to live with their own mantra. So if they're going to live by believe all women, then they've got to believe this woman. I think there's some party jockeying going on, of course, behind the scenes. They needed to figure out a way out of the Graham Plattner business, because I think they probably had some internal polling that showed that Graham Plattner was not going to win. And so they, and by the way, there's some more allegations out there today with Graham Plattner. I'm hesitating. It's late enough at night, early enough in the morning that I can tell you folks what those allegations are. And I will here in a second. But I think that the Democrats were looking for a way out. I think that they brought it, as you said, Dave, right up to the relative eve of the deadline before they could, you know, boot him. And so they made him and are making him look as bad as possible, because I think that there is some coordinated effort here. And I think they're making him look as bad as possible so that the person that replaces Graham Plattner will look like an angel. And Dave, I appreciate the call. There is an ex-girlfriend of Graham Plattner. Do I have time to do this? I think that I do. There's an ex-girlfriend of Graham Plattner, just real quick, who is accusing him of, during sexual intercourse, of taking off the condom. And that is the latest accusation. Now, if I'm going to follow the track that Dave is on, okay, well then if you notice that he took it off in the middle of your encounter, your intercourse, well then stop having sex. I mean, that seems pretty simple to me. Anyway, the phone number is 866-90-RED-EYE, 866-907-3339. Got a lot more straight ahead on Red Eye Radio.
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Red Eye Radio, 866-90-RED-EYE is the phone number, 866-907-3339. All right, coming up, the Trump administration is apparently going to crack down on illegal alien truck drivers. I know there's a lot of truckers that listen to Red Eye Radio. I love what the men and women do out on the highways and byways of America, delivering all of our goods. Thank you very much for what you do behind the wheel of those 18-wheelers. And so the president, and I've got some great audio from Tom Homan coming up, they are going after the illegal alien truck drivers and the states and the schools that give them those CDLs. It was just in earlier this week, right, in Pennsylvania, where a illegal alien truck driver just killed a state trooper on the side of the road. Horrible, horrible story. So I love, and again, I've got some great audio from Tom Homan coming up after the break. Also, this headline, Donald Trump's inner circle have now talked about the real UFO disclosure. Apparently, the president has a speech that he is ready to give. It is written and ready. And basically, they're talking about what he is going to explain to the American people. So we're going to talk about that coming up as well straight ahead. People who listen to me in Nashville, Tennessee know that I am a big-time In-N-Out fan. In-N-Out has now given a major update about its expansion. East Coast fans, I'm just going to give you the headline. You're going to be left out in the cold. If you love In-N-Out and you're in, like, New York, you might be SOL. Anyway, details straight ahead right here on Red Eye Radio.

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4: From the KRMG 24-hour Fox News Center, I'm Kyle High with team coverage of our top stories. Tulsa police say a three-year-old is safe after a woman attempted to kidnap her from her mother's arms.
5: Yesterday evening, Tulsa police responded to a burglary in progress at a residence in North Tulsa. Officers say a mother and her three children were outside when 20-year-old Liliana Gonzalez and two males approached them. She said she was calling the police and the two males ran off. That's when police say Gonzalez grabbed the three-year-old child by the torso and attempted to kidnap her. Fortunately, the mother held on to her child and wouldn't let go. Reports say Gonzalez then entered the home through an unlocked door and there were children ages 6 and 10 inside. A canine officer was released into the home and Gonzalez was located and bitten by the dog. She was booked for first-degree burglary and attempted kidnapping. Steve Knoll, 102.3 KRMG, Tulsa's news and talk.
4: And law enforcement agencies work together to put a man behind bars who allegedly stole from a retailer.
6: After Tulsa police provided information to the Tulsa County Sheriff's Office about a retail theft, deputies were able to track down a man suspected of stealing hundreds of dollars worth of merchandise from the Old Navy store near 71st Street. Yesterday, deputies found 46-year-old suspect Joseph Darnell Gaston's car at a residence in the 1600 block of South 77th West Avenue. In a white Nissan, they saw the suspected stolen merchandise in clear view inside a shopping bag. Deputies watched security footage from Old Navy and determined Gaston was the suspect in the video. He was booked into the Tulsa County Jail on a charge of larceny from a retailer. This is the fourth time Gaston has been booked on these same charges since 2022. John Philbeck, 102.3 KRMG, Tulsa's News and Talk.
4: Tulsa's most accurate and dependable forecast is coming up next.
7: One or two scattered showers possible this evening. Not likely, though. Tomorrow, hot, muggy, 96 the high. Scattered showers and thunder redeveloping tomorrow evening, tomorrow night, and into Sunday. Sunday's high, 92. Most of the showers in the morning, near 90. Monday, Tuesday, and Wednesday, and a few showers by midweek. I'm Chief Meteorologist James Edelot for Fox 23 and 102.3 KRMG, Tulsa's News and Talk.
3: Think your wind chimes are having a party? 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Severe weather's like that unexpected guest, loud and potentially damaging. 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

0: It's Red Eye Radio, 866-90-RED-EYE, 866-907-3339. Dan Mandis here in for Gary and Eric. So the first segment, we're talking about what is going on in Iran. They bombed three ships as they were traveling through the Strait of Hormuz. We are retaliating by bombing the living you-know-what out of Iran. We hit at least 80 sites, and I believe that that bombing is going to continue. All of that is Donald Trump is in NATO and the NATO summit in Turkey. And he is incredibly angry still at some of our NATO allies. And so one of the things that happened, and this is a moment that is making the rounds on the internet and on social media, a lot of people noticing that President Trump, again, went in incredibly angry, and he talked about his attitude heading into the NATO summit.
1: Troop drawdowns in Europe likely? And are you satisfied with the progress that NATO allies have made?
2: Well, we're going to see. I was very disappointed with NATO. And frankly, if it weren't held in Turkey, where my friend happens to be a very strong leader, it's possible that I wouldn't have attended. I felt I had to attend because of the fact that, you know, I know he's gone all out. It was a big thing to have NATO come to Turkey or any place else. It's a big thing. But we weren't treated well because we did something in Iran. We don't need anybody's help. I didn't even want their help. But before I asked, they said they wouldn't be there. And we've invested trillions of dollars in NATO. Why? To protect European countries and others, Canada, etc. But to protect people, countries from, generally speaking, it used to be the Soviet Union, now it's Russia. And I say that's fine, but you would think that they'd be very willing to do something to help us.
0: So that was President Trump. And again, that is a moment that went viral. The backdrop was incredibly tense. Now, remember what has been going on. As you just heard, the president, we went into Iran. NATO countries did not help us, refused. Spain refusing to allow us to use air bases and their airspace as well. That was insane. Italy decided they wouldn't allow us to use one of their military bases in Sicily. So basically, we had to waste fuel. We had to waste time. Logistically speaking, it was more difficult because we had to go out of our way to do what we needed to do militarily because NATO allies would not step up. They would not help because either, number one, they just, you know, they had a principled disagreement with what we were doing, or they were more afraid of Iran than they were of Donald Trump and America. France, of course, limited some of the airspace that we were allowed to use. The UK didn't allow us to use some of their bases. Their hesitation was more nuanced. Germany wouldn't allow their bases to be used for direct strikes on Iran as well. So the bottom line is we needed access to bases. We needed access to airspace, and these major NATO allies, they refused. So that's why Donald Trump going in, things were incredibly tense. They were very tense. And in these comments, Donald Trump actually said that he would not have come if the meetings were held in any other country. But yeah, again, he was willing to come to Turkey.
2: We didn't need any help at all. And in a way, I was testing people. I was testing to see whether or not they'd be there, because I've long said that we help them, but I'm not sure that they'd be there for us. And Italy turned us down, and Germany turned us down, and France turned us down. And it's okay. But, you know, why are we spending hundreds of billions of dollars and they're not there for us? We've always been there for them.
0: Yep. So it's Donald Trump versus the world, America versus the world, it seems, when it comes to the war in Iran. Again, remember the backdrop includes Donald Trump. You just heard him complaining about the spending. And there are different ways to count it. But the bottom line is we spend far more than the rest of these countries combined to support NATO. Just sheer defensive spending, we spent in 2024, $968 billion. All the other NATO countries combined, it was like $450 billion. And so this is to protect Europe from Russia. So why exactly is it that we're spending so much and these other countries are simply not hitting their requirements is a huge question that Donald Trump is still trying to force these NATO countries to step up and do what they're contractually obligated to do. Got a lot more straight ahead on Red Eye Radio.
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1: The first one, by the way, I think Gary, I think she was his congressman, but this is a Jasmine Crockett, who I not so affectionately call collegiate Jasmine.
2: First of all, it's good to see you in the new year. You know, no one could have told me that when I went down to Austin, now looks like a little bit over a year ago, that I would be running for Congress.
1: Right. So that is, you know, she sounds very pleasant and nice. And I'm sorry, some people are going to say, well, she sounds white. No, she sounds like she's speaking proper English. Then this is the same Jasmine Crockett at an event. I think it was last year.
3: Maybe because these people, they are crazy because they always talk about how Christian they is. Yeah, I don't know how many of them on that side are getting divorced because they getting caught up sleeping with their co-workers, staffers, interns, all the things. Yeah, you ain't got to believe me. Just go Google. You'll find some of it. I'm telling you, and the wives is being messy and petty. They putting it
1: there
3: in.
1: There you go. All right. So that is the black English that California wants to teach to their very young children. Unbelievable.
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0: 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Traffic this, traffic that. 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
1: Northbound traffic is going to be tough near 71st.
0: KRMG has the most experienced traffic anchors in Tulsa. We are 102.3 KRMG, Tulsa's traffic station. 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
2: Death threats. I'm Deborah Valentine, Fox News. The United States is calling on Iran to make a public statement declaring that the Strait of Hormuz is open and that ships can now pass through safely. Fox's Mike Tobin is in Tel Aviv, Israel. He reports attacks continue as President Trump says the ceasefire is over as Iran also asks for more peace talks.
3: The U.S. hit roughly 170 targets in Iran this week, including rail bridges the U.S. says were used to transport weapons. As U.S. strikes finished, another round attacks southern Iran. The source of that attack remains a mystery. The U.S. says American forces didn't do it. One Iranian lawmaker pointed suspicion at the United Arab Emirates. It happened after Iran once again fired missiles at its neighbors. On Friday, Qatari negotiators supported by the U.S. arrived in Iran with the goal of de-escalation and a return to talks. President Trump posted that Iran requested more talks, but the United States has stated to them in no uncertain terms that the ceasefire is over.
2: President Trump answers threats coming from Iran that he be killed.
4: President Trump takes to Truth Social to threaten Iran after there were open calls for his death at the funeral of Supreme Leader Ayatollah Ali Khamenei. Trump writing, 1,000 missiles are locked and loaded and aimed at the Islamic Republic of Iran, with thousands of more to immediately follow should the Iranian government act on its threat. During the Khamenei funeral, mourners held posters or banners calling for Trump's killing, along with Israeli Prime Minister Benjamin Netanyahu. Gary Baumgarten, Fox News.
2: China has evacuated more than 600,000 people ahead of Typhoon Bavi's arrival in the major eastern city of Wenzhou. 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
2: A Utah judge is set to decide whether or not there is enough evidence in the case to send Charlie Kirk's alleged assassin to trial. Fox's Jeff Manasso has this report.
7: U.S. District Judge Tony Groff is now tasked with sifting through mountains of evidence presented in the five-day preliminary hearing in Provo, Utah. Evidence that prosecutors say includes surveillance footage and a confession, according to testimony from Robinson's roommate and lover.
8: I just asked him in person if what he said was true the night before, and he said it was. He started crying a little bit and said he wishes he hadn't done it.
7: Evidence also includes DNA, in which the defense argued is inconclusive. Charlie Kirk's family members attended the hearing. Robinson has yet to enter a plea. Prosecutors are seeking the death penalty. Jeff Manasso, Fox News.
2: Graham Plattner has now submitted his paperwork to formally withdraw from Maine's U.S. Senate race, officially ending an upstart yet troubled campaign whose dissolution threatened Democrats' pursuit of chamber control in Congress. Plattner's paperwork was received Friday by the Maine Secretary of State's office. Maine is considered a key state for control of the narrowly divided Senate in the upcoming midterms, and Democrats were desperate for a candidate capable of defeating Republican Senator Susan Collins. His withdrawal follows an allegation of sexual assault, which he denies. President Trump has chosen not to sign a sweeping housing affordability bill on Friday in protest of Congress not approving a strict voter ID bill that does not have enough support to pass. Still, the housing measure could become law on Friday, which it did, as Trump's signature had 10 days to issue a veto and stop that measure. I'm Deborah Valentine. This is Fox News.
9: From the KRMG 24-hour Fox News Center, I'm Kyle High with team coverage of our top stories. Tulsa police say a three-year-old is safe after a woman attempted to kidnap her from her mother's arms.
10: Yesterday evening, Tulsa police responded to a burglary in progress at a residence in North Tulsa. Officers say a mother and her three children were outside when 20-year-old Liliana Gonzalez and two males approached them. She said she was calling the police and the two males ran off. That's when police say Gonzalez grabbed the three-year-old child by the torso and attempted to kidnap her. Fortunately, the mother held on to her child and wouldn't let go. Reports say Gonzalez then entered the home through an unlocked door and there were children ages 6 and 10 inside. A canine officer was released into the home and Gonzalez was located and bitten by the dog. She was booked for first-degree burglary and attempted kidnapping. Steve Knoll, 102.3 KRMG, Tulsa's News and Talk.
9: And law enforcement agencies worked together to put a man behind bars who allegedly stole from a retailer.
11: After Tulsa police provided information to the Tulsa County Sheriff's Office about a retail theft, deputies were able to track down a man suspected of stealing hundreds of dollars worth of merchandise from the Old Navy store near 71st Street. Yesterday, deputies found 46-year-old suspect Joseph Darnell Gaston's car at a residence in the 1600 block of South 77th West Avenue. In a white Nissan, they saw the suspected stolen merchandise in clear view inside a shopping bag. Deputies watched security footage from Old Navy and determined Gaston was the suspect in the video. He was booked into the Tulsa County Jail on a charge of larceny from a retailer. This is the fourth time Gaston has been booked on these same charges since 2022. John Philbeck, 102.3 KRMG, Tulsa's News and Talk.
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12: 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The tow truck just pulled up.
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21: Denver, good morning. As we roll through the rest of the day today, hot and muggy, 96, heat index above 105. One or two pop-up thunderstorms, but rain and storms likely tonight into tomorrow morning. 92 tomorrow afternoon, near 90 Monday, Tuesday, and Wednesday, and a couple of showers Tuesday and Wednesday as well. I'm Chief Meteorologist James Adelot for Fox 23 and 102.3 KRMG, Tulsa's news and talk.
1: Yeah, I got another heat advisory in effect for this afternoon. Right now, Broken Arrow, 78 degrees, 77 in Catoosa. Here in Tulsa, the air is calm, humidity 71%. It's partly cloudy and 80 at Tulsa Severe Weather Station. And good morning. Happy weekend. I'm Denver Fox. This is the KRMG Saturday Morning News, the 11th day of July, 2026. 5:10 now. A bipartisan housing bill has become law without the president's signature. He says was not signing it in protest over the passage of the Save America Act.
22: The president wrote in a Truth Social post Friday that the Senate is incapable of passing the Save America Act, and he urged senators to terminate the filibuster to get it done, something Senate Majority Leader John Thune says he doesn't have the votes to do. President Trump also wrote that when they are in the majority, Democrats will immediately terminate the filibuster. While the U.S. House has passed the Save America Act, some hardline House Republicans have demanded it now be included in the National Defense Authorization Act. Speaker Johnson, however, is working on putting it into yet another reconciliation bill, which he says they will make impossible for Senate Republicans to resist. The Save America Act would require proof of citizenship in order to register to vote. Jessica Rosenthal, Fox News.
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24: The first semifinal matchup is set in the FIFA World Cup. Today was the second quarterfinal contest of the tournament as Spain faced Belgium in Los Angeles. Spain was a dominant force coming into this game. In five matches, they did not allow a single goal. And it got off to a great start with Fabian Ruiz scoring in the 30th minute to put Spain in front 1-0. But then in the 41st minute,
25: De Bruyne, that's a lovely pass by De Bruyne, finds the gap. Castagne's cross. De Ketelaere! 1-1! The Spain defense finally breached and Belgium back on terms in Los Angeles.
24: That was the call on Fox. Charles de Ketelaere, who scored two goals against the United States earlier this week, scored again to tie the game at one. The score would stay for a majority of the second half, but Belgian keeper Thibaut Courtois had to get subbed off due to an injury, paving the way for backup keeper Alexis Sailmakers to enter the game. And not too long after that, Spain would take advantage.
25: Can he walk Kibasi? Oh, he's spilled in the keeper!
24: Courtesy of Fox, Mikel Moreno, for the second time this tournament, scored for Spain after being subbed on late. It put his team in front, and they won it 2-1 to advance to the semifinals. They will take on France in the semis, with that game taking place Tuesday in Dallas. MLB news. The Los Angeles Dodgers have announced that Shohei Ohtani will miss next week's All-Star game due to a knee injury. The two-way superstar was supposed to be the starting pitcher for tonight's game against the Diamondbacks, but the team says he will exclusively be the designated hitter for the rest of the weekend. He's expected to get further evaluations following the series. Ohtani was selected to his sixth All-Star game. He has a .290 batting average with 20 home runs, while also accumulating an 8-2 record with a 1.79 ERA. For more scores, stories, and features, go to foxsports.com. 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
1: 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James Adelot tells us all about it. Coming up next on 102.3 KRMG.
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16: Three.
1: Well, the heat continues with another heat advisory in effect this afternoon.
16: Two.
1: Tulsa police say a man wearing security uniform struck two women with fireworks at a convenience store.
16: One.
1: Our top story on the KRNG Saturday morning news, the United States calling on Iran to make a public statement declaring that the Strait of Hormuz is open and that ships can now pass through safely.
3: The U.S. hit roughly 170 targets in Iran this week, including rail bridges the U.S. says were used to transport weapons. As U.S. strikes finished, another round attacked southern Iran. The source of that attack remains a mystery. The U.S. says American forces didn't do it. One Iranian lawmaker pointed suspicion at the United Arab Emirates. It happened after Iran once again fired missiles at its neighbors. On Friday, Qatari negotiators supported by the U.S. arrived in Iran with the goal of de-escalation and a return to talks. President Trump posted that Iran requested more talks, but the United States has stated to them in no uncertain terms that the ceasefire is over.
1: The United Kingdom Maritime Trade Operations Center has designated that the maritime security threat level remains severe after three tankers were attacked while traveling the Omani route supported by the U.S. Navy. 517's updated weather now, the expanded five-day forecast for your weekend into next week, and Chief Meteorologist James Adelot is here. Good morning, James.
21: Good morning, Denver. Happy weekend and happy hot start to the weekend, too. With a few more clouds, though, I think we'll be able to dial back that high temp a little from yesterday's mid to upper 90s, with some of us flirting with 100. We look into the almanac today, and again, rainfall has been a great story, especially in June, and with the rain that many of us saw last weekend, too. Unfortunately, it was on the 4th. We are sitting at a little more than 27.5 inches for the year. Normal is about 22.5 inches. So we're still running about 5 inches above average going back to June to January 1st. Normal high today, 93. The normal low is 73. The record's 107 in 1954 and a very nice 59 back in 1905 before statehood. That was a long time ago. That record has stood in the books for a long time. Sunset today at 8:43. As we look at seven-day rain totals, the whole state did get some rain except for far west central Oklahoma, Gage, Arnett area down toward Elk City, just spotty amounts of rain. Meanwhile, east of I-35, a lot of us picked up more than an inch of rain over the last week. Drought conditions continue to at least show stagnation or some slight fractional improvement, not much. Eastern part of the state still in pretty good shape. Overall, the whole state, drought can abnormally dry or worse, including any of the drought classifications at 64% of the state. Moderate drought, 43.8% of the state. Severe drought, level 2 out of 4, 35% of the state. Extreme drought is level 3 out of 4. That's 16% of the state. And we still have some exceptional drought in parts of northwest and west central Oklahoma and some in the panhandle. That's about 2% of the state. As we look long term, trying to get a little bit more rain in here, July 16th through the 20th, the signal's leaning toward above average temperatures, as it is for most of the country, and precip probably near normal for us. 8 to 14 day temp outlook from the National Weather Service's Climate Prediction Center, the 18th to the 24th, leaning a little toward above average on temps and near normal on precip being above or below average. New outlook for the rest of July, above average temps, a pretty strong signal, and equal chances precip above and below average. And the seasonal outlook for what's left of July and into October, into August and September, not quite ready for October yet. There's a chance we lean toward equal chances above and below normal on temps, with a little bit of a signal for above average temps across western and southern Oklahoma. Precip, though, getting a little bit of a signal for below average. Checking the tropics, things continue very quiet. Tropical cyclone activity not expected for the next 7 days as we roll into the middle of hurricane season. We jump back to this day in weather history, and we go back to 1993, and we had severe thunderstorms that clipped the northeastern corner of Oklahoma. We're looking at the strong thunderstorm winds that overturned a mobile home in Pawhuska and damaged the roof of the fire department in Pawhuska, with a lot of street flooding, too. In 2020, we had severe thunderstorms that produced wind gusts of 65 to 75 miles per hour. Tomorrow's day in weather history, we had, no doubt, severe thunderstorms again, 2008, with a wind gust at 65 miles per hour reported at the Rocklahoma concert near Pryor. Two temporary stages collapsed at that point as well. As we check our forecast through the rest of the day today and rolling into the rest of the week, we've got temps today that'll still make 96, the heat index up above 105. One or two pop-up showers possible this afternoon, just not likely. As we roll into tonight and tomorrow, especially tomorrow morning, rain and thunderstorms likely. That'll result in some cooler weather tomorrow. Northeast winds in 92 for the high temp. That's going to feel terrific. Monday, 90. We will see Tuesday and Wednesday high temps both days near 90 degrees again as well, with one or two stray showers around. And then we crank up a warm-up Thursday, 94, Friday, 97, Saturday and Sunday highs in the upper 90s again. Have a great weekend, everybody. I'm Chief Meteorologist James Edelott for Fox 23 and 102.3 KRMG, Tulsa's News and Talk.
1: Right now, 82 in Sand Springs, partly cloudy, and 80 at Tulsa's Severe Weather Station.
4: It's July 11th, and this is your Fox Daily Snapshot. Today is National Cheer Up the Lonely Day. We all know someone who may be having a tough time, so today is meant to remind us to reach out and tell that person we're thinking about them and that they're not alone. While not a substitute for those suffering from clinical mental health issues, every little act of kindness or thoughtfulness can help. Also on this date, in 1804, the infamous duel took place between then-Vice President Aaron Burr and Treasury Secretary Alexander Hamilton. The two had been long-time political rivals, which boiled over into the pair meeting in Weehawken, New Jersey, for pistols at dawn. Burr would fatally wound Hamilton, who fired into a tree behind Burr. Hamilton would succumb to his wounds the next day. Forever vilified for killing Hamilton, Burr would never hold another high political office after his tenure as vice president ended. I'm Tushar Saxena, and that's your Fox Daily Snapshot.
1: 522. Denver Fox, we are listening to the KRMG Saturday Morning News. Past week, the crew of the new USS Oklahoma visited Skyler Cooper here in studio. He's part of that.
5: The USS Oklahoma, that is the future, what would be a Virginia-class submarine with our state's name right there on the side. And we are joined by some of the crew this morning. We have Commander Jason Kim. Skipper, welcome to the KRMG Morning News.
6: Good morning, Charlotte. Thanks for having us.
5: Rocky Goins is here as well, the chairman of the USS Oklahoma Commissioning Committee. And we'll talk more about that, Rocky. Thanks for being here.
7: Yeah, thank you.
5: And we have Chief of the Boat, Trey Blashinsky.
8: Hey, thank you.
5: From Bixby. Right? Yes, so how cool is that to serve on the Oklahoma for you?
8: It's really cool. Whenever they offered it to me, I couldn't turn that down and got to call my grandmother and say, hey, you wouldn't believe this. Get to be the cop of the USS Oklahoma. So
5: that is it's just so incredibly cool. And we got this open mic here. This is how our listeners can communicate with us on our app. They can record themselves and send a message. And we got this one.
9: I believe it's awesome. We have a combat ship named after the city of Tulsa and now a submarine named after Oklahoma. What a wonderful state we live in.
5: Just realized I didn't give you guys headphones, and so you're all looking around like, I can't hear anything. He was just pointing out how cool it is to have the USS Tulsa battleship and now the Oklahoma submarine. And Commander, when you look at the history here, it's very notable that the USS Oklahoma name will be back.
6: Absolutely. In fact, we're bringing back all the battleship names that unfortunately sank in the war during Pearl Harbor. And it's notable to me that we are attaching these names back to submarines. And the reason why it's impressive to me is because we're making these names mean something for the most lethal warships that we are building right now, the Virginia-class nuclear-powered submarines. These things can go far from home. They never have to be refueled. We can carry out our nation's missions, stay underwater for months at a time. Essentially, have freedom to maneuver around the world. There's nothing that can stop us, and we are the apex predators of the sea. So the name is fitting. The Oklahoma is going to be attached to the most lethal warship the world has ever seen.
5: You know, I'm thinking back as just my childhood visiting the bat ship down in, batfish rather, down in Muskogee. Obviously, technology's come a long way. Mm-hmm. And you mentioned being the most lethal. I mean, these things are just, and this is the newest style. So tell me what a Virginia class sub means.
6: Yeah, the Virginia class submarine is a successor of the Los Angeles class submarine. It has an improved sonar suite, improved hull sound dampening qualities. It is more efficient. It is super quiet. So the measure of the effectiveness of a submarine is depending on how quiet you can be as well as how far you can hear. The Virginia class submarine is the number one submarine in the world. There is none other like it. It is the key to ensuring that we maintain undersea dominance in the world.
5: And Chief, have you served on a sub before?
8: Yes, sir. So previously served on the USS Rhode Island, and I also was on the USS Jefferson City.
5: A lot of times when we talk about this sort of thing, people, the comments we hear are just from layman's, in layman's terms, people say, I don't know how you don't panic down there, you know, tight quarters, you're that far underwater. How do you train for that?
8: It takes definitely a special sailor to be able to do those things, right? We do a lot of training beforehand in submarine school. We also, try to prep those sailors as best as possible before they actually step foot on board. So that's the key, and also give them, the leadership to be able to lead those other sailors that are newly coming on board to help them through that process. So it takes a while to acclimate, but our sailors do a really good job of doing that.
5: What's the most challenging part of serving on a sub like that?
8: Definitely being away from your family is the most challenging. It's very difficult to whenever you have to leave the family to go out to sea, but they're also your biggest cheerleaders. So whenever we do this, they're kind of along for the ride with us. And without that support, it makes it that much harder. So
5: there was some big news over the weekend when it comes to the commissioning effort here. And Rocky, I wanted to ask you about this with what Quick Trip did for you guys over the weekend. Tell us about that.
0: Well, thank you for asking. The actual presentation was rained out it was a big storm coming through Tulsa. But Quick Trip gave us a challenge. The most ever raised for a commissioning was the USS Texas for $1 million by a lady named Laura Bush. And when I was asked to be on the commission, I asked what makes it relative, what would make it special. And we learned that the men and women that are in the submarines don't have access to a lot of college access. There's only like 7 colleges that offer courses to submariners who don't have Wi-Fi and advanced forces like the SEALs or the Green Beret. So we wanted to create college scholarships for the crew and for their families. And we wanted to do it in perpetuity. A submarine's life is typically 30 years before they decommission it. And so we targeted a high number, $3 million. And when we met with Quick Trip, they really had a heart for what we're doing. And they said, if you can raise $1.2 million, we'll give you $200,000 now. If you raise $1.2 total, we'll give you another million. And none of us expected it to be done so quickly. But the companies and individuals are wanting to be sponsors. We call them honorary plank owners. And they are the plank owners. They're part of the submarine for the life of the submarine. And this is a tradition from the colonial days. And so we've raised $1.224 so far. And we're well on our way now to, with $1 million with Quick Trip, 2.24. We're on our way to being hitting $3 million.
1: So. All right. That is the crew of the soon-to-be-christened USS Oklahoma state-of-the-art submarine. It was with Skyler Cooper here in studio this past week. Latest news from our 24-hour Fox News Center next on 102.3 KRMG.
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13: 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Dr. Justin Imami has changed so many lives. Now it's your turn.
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20: News. I'm Pam Husso. Amid fresh threats on his life, President Trump says he's left behind instructions to strike Iran should an assassination attempt succeed. Meantime, efforts underway to revive the ceasefire.
3: On Friday, Qatari negotiators supported by the U.S. arrived in Iran with the goal of de-escalation and a return to talks. President Trump posted that Iran requested more talks.
20: Fox's Mike Tobin. A royal reunification.
27: For the first time in years, Britain's King Charles meets not only with his youngest son, Prince Harry, but Harry's wife, Meghan, and their two young children. They haven't seen Charles since before he was king.
20: That's Fox's Lisa Brady. Relations have been strained since Prince Harry and Meghan walked away from royal life and moved to California 6 years ago. 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
5: KRMG 24-hour Fox News Center. I'm Kyle High with team coverage of our top stories. Tulsa police say a three-year-old is safe after a woman attempted to kidnap her from her mother's arms.
28: Yesterday evening, Tulsa police responded to a burglary in progress at a residence in North Tulsa. Officers say a mother and her three children were outside when 20-year-old Liliana Gonzalez and two males approached them. She said she was calling the police and the two males ran off. That's when police say Gonzalez grabbed the three-year-old child by the torso and attempted to kidnap her. Fortunately, the mother held on to her child and wouldn't let go. Reports say Gonzalez then entered the home through an unlocked door and there were children ages 6 and 10 inside. A canine officer was released into the home and Gonzalez was located and bitten by the dog. She was booked for first-degree burglary and attempted kidnapping. Steve Knoll, 102.3 KRMG, Tulsa's News and Talk.
5: And law enforcement agencies work together to put a man behind bars who allegedly stole from a retailer.
29: After Tulsa police provided information to the Tulsa County Sheriff's Office about a retail theft, deputies were able to track down a man suspected of stealing hundreds of dollars worth of merchandise from the Old Navy store near 71st Street. Yesterday, deputies found 46-year-old suspect Joseph Darnell Gaston's car at a residence in the 1600 block of South 77th West Avenue. In a white Nissan, they saw the suspected stolen merchandise in clear view inside a shopping bag. Deputies watched security security footage from Old Navy and determined Gaston was the suspect in the video. He was booked into the Tulsa County Jail on a charge of larceny from a retailer. This is the fourth time Gaston has been booked on these same charges since 2022. John Philbeck, 102.3 KRMG, Tulsa's News and Talk.
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7: Denver, we are still looking at heat and humidity today, but increasing thunder chances coming this evening and tonight. 96 are high. Rain and thunder likely tonight and tomorrow morning. 92 tomorrow. The rain and thunder gone tomorrow morning. Monday, Tuesday, Wednesday near 90, but a few stray showers Tuesday and Wednesday as well. I'm Chief Meteorologist James Adelot for Fox 23 and 1023 KRMG, Tulsa's News and Talk.
6: And it's 79 in Owosso, partly cloudy, and 80 at Tulsa's Severe Weather Station. Good morning. It's 536. I'm Denver Fox. This is the KRMG Saturday Morning News on this 11th day of July. It's a Barbie world at the U.S. Post Office.
8: I'm a Barbie girl. Barbie is getting her own stamp. Mattel partnered with the U.S. Postal Service to release Barbie Forever stamps, debuting at the National Barbie Doll Collectors Convention in Austin, Texas. The collection celebrates Barbie's over 65-year legacy with 10 stamps showcasing 10 of her iconic careers, from registered nurse in 1961 to astronaut in 1986, firefighter, judge, robotics engineer, and music star in 2025. The stamps show off each doll's full outfit and sell as a sheet of 10 for $7.80. Michelle Polino, Fox News.
6: A pair of quarterfinal matches taking place today at the FIFA World Cup.
9: Two more teams are set to punch their tickets to the FIFA World Cup semifinals today. The action begins at 5 p.m. Eastern on Fox as Norway faces England. Norway has been one of the stories of the tournament so far, as their fans have been seen rowing across the country. Erling Haaland has led the charge for the Norwegian team with 7 goals. But England is coming off a win against co-host Mexico in the round of 16, and their captain Harry Kane has 6 goals. Following that, at 9 p.m. Eastern on Fox, Argentina faces Switzerland. The defending champions are being led by Lionel Messi, who has the most goals of any player in this tournament with 8. Meanwhile, Switzerland will try to keep their momentum going after a penalty shootout win against Colombia. Tony Genualdo, Fox News.
6: Well, you can hunt for dinosaur bones, discover crystals and minerals from around the world, or get started on your own rock collection this weekend at Expo Square.
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6: 538, it's going to be another hot one today. Heat advisory in effect once again this afternoon as we get to a high of 96. It's going to feel like 106. Right now, 80 in Tulsa.
11: I'm Lynn Hernandez with your KRMG Tulsa Rocks Weekend. The weekend is definitely going to rock at the Cove at River Spear Casino Saturday night with one of my all-time favorite bands, so I was happy that the singer was able to give us a shout. So, Kevin Martin of Candlebox, thank you for taking the time.
12: Happy to do it, Lynn. Thanks for having me.
11: And so it's great to have you back in town. For those that know, you've got huge radio hit songs with You and Changes and lots of really great songs. But there is a song that you played the last time I saw you in Tulsa, and you introed the song with a story from a friend from Tulsa. The song is called Alive at Last. Please talk about that. It was a very touching story.
12: Yeah, my friend Lori Loop, who I met initially when we came through, I believe it was 1994, 1995. I met her there in Tulsa, and we were just fast friends. And she found out years later, sadly, that she had terminal breast cancer. So when she passed, I wrote that song for her.
11: And to sing it in her hometown of Tulsa.
12: Sometimes when you do certain songs, like even Far Behind. You know, the other night, I mentioned the story about this young man, Sammy Toysh, who, you know, sadly had committed suicide due to the fact of being bullied at the age of 10. And, you know, I thought that I'd be able to talk about it right before I did the song, and you know, it breaks you up. Yeah, there are those moments, Lynn, where you just, you think it's going to be easy, you start telling the story, and you know, all that emotion comes back to life. But, you know, that's the beauty of music, and that's the beauty of what you do as an artist, to be creative, and the people that affect you. You know, without the fans, Candlebox has nothing. We're so grateful that 35 years later, we're still able to do this. And it's, we love Tulsa. We love Oklahoma.
11: Candlebox, Kevin Martin, Saturday night at the Cove here in Tulsa, River Spear Casino.
12: I look forward to it, brother.
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6: It's 5:41. This is the KRMG Saturday Morning News. This past week, Skyler Cooper visited with the mayor of the city of Broken Arrow, Mayor Deborah Wimpey.
13: Mayor Deborah Wimpey. Good morning, Mayor.
14: Good morning. How are you?
13: Doing well. You are in Louisville this morning, I hear, for the National League of Cities.
14: I am. We have a summer board meeting.
13: So tell us about that a little bit. What do you do at those, and how do you represent Broken Arrow across? I know it's a big, big group of people in positions like yours from across the country.
14: It is. So it is pretty cool to be able to represent Broken Arrow, Oklahoma on a national level. And then being selected to be on the board was a really great experience. And we do get to represent our state and our city, because what happens at the National League of Cities, it's a bipartisan organization, but if you don't have a seat at the table, you don't get a voice. So we get to be able to put our input in, the great things that our city's doing, our state's doing, and be able to share that information at the board level, not just as a member, you know, going to the conferences and such. And then we also have our advocacy groups, so like our public safety and crime prevention committee, that's going on as well. So we get to also put input regarding our public safety things that we get to experience in Broken Arrow, like our mental health resource officers that we've, you know, put into place last year and things like that. So just we get to put in input, and we get to get information back from people from other states.
13: Yeah, sounds good. We are talking with the Broken Arrow Mayor, Deborah Wimpey, on the KRMG Morning News. And one of the things we've been covering this week is how everything got kind of disrupted with storms over the weekend for the 4th of July. Broken Arrow is one of a handful of cities in the area that extended the ordinance so that everybody who bought all those fireworks could actually shoot them off. Can you tell us a little bit about how that decision was reached when it comes to giving people an extra day to shoot off their fireworks?
14: Yeah, you know, one thing I learned as an elected official is you can't make everybody happy. So I probably had as well as the other council members, equal amount of please extend it one more day because of, you know, our kids were dying to shoot off fireworks and then and celebrate, you know, America 250, which I think it we probably celebrated a little bit more this year. Wouldn't you agree? Like, because of the big anniversary of our country. But then we also had the same, once we announced that we were going to do the rain out date, we had the same amount of people that were like, are you kidding me? You know, it's one more day of fireworks because people, even though it, you know, it had some storms, people were still shooting off their fireworks. And, but then, you know, I have to work in the morning. Well, 4th of July ends or like lands on, you know, a work day a lot. You know, this year it was on a Saturday, which is great. But so that's not always an argument, but we do have, you know, empathy and compassion for those that, you know, want it to hopefully end sooner than it does. But we were just trying to make everybody happy and be able to allow people to celebrate the freedoms that we have in this country.
15: Yeah. That is the mayor of Broken Arrow, Deborah Wimpy. Hear more from her coming up a little bit later on. She was on with Skyler this past week, 544. Three things you need to know and another hot day in our forecast. That's coming up next on 1023 KRMG.
13: The U.S. Department of Transportation is redirecting nearly $2 billion in grants given out under the Biden administration. We'll find out if Tulsa will be affected by this when we talk with Mayor Monroe Nichols. And we'll be here to get your week started right with the day's top local stories, anything that happened over the weekend, and the most frequent weather and traffic updates on Tulsa Radio. The KRMG Morning News with Skyler Cooper, Monday 5 to 9 a.m. on 102.3 KRMG, Tulsa's News and Talk.
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1: 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We're getting you up to speed with the three big things you need to know every 15 minutes.
3: A bipartisan housing bill has become law without the president's signature. He says he was not signing it in protest over the passage of the Save America Act. Tulsa police say a man wearing a security uniform struck two women with fireworks at a convenience store. In our top story on the KRMG Saturday Morning News, word of new threats against President Trump's life prompted a change of transportation for this week's NATO summit. The president opted for the old Air Force One over the new one that was recently gifted to him by Qatar.
4: Trump has been considered a target since his first term, saying he was a top target for the Iranians.
5: I'm number one on the kill list for Iran.
4: When he took out the top Iranian IRGC commander in a drone strike, reports this week said Israel provided intelligence about a new plot against Trump, but the president is pushing back, telling the New York Post Israel came up with nothing. No, I've been number one for a long time.
3: That's ABC's chief global affairs correspondent, Martha Raddatz, reporting 5:48. Updated weather now, your expanded 5-day forecast. Tulsa's chief meteorologist is James Adelot. Good morning, James.
6: Good morning, Denver. As we look outside on this Saturday morning, we've got another hot day to go, some scattered showers and thunder, and a cool down coming our way. That'll start tomorrow. Today, though, we'll be hot. Yesterday, we ended up at 98 degrees. That's been the hottest day of 2026 so far. What an honor, right? Since January 1st, we've picked up 27.6 inches of rain. Normal up to this date would be about 22.5 inches, so we're doing pretty good, especially eastern Oklahoma. We'll talk more about that in just a bit. Normal high is 93. The normal low is 73. Those are 30-year averages. The record's 107 back in 1954 and 59 back in 1905. 59, wow. Sunset today at 8:43. As we look at rain over the last 7 days since we talked last Saturday, nearly all of the state east of nearly all of the state got some rain. Nearly all of the state to the east of I-35 picked up at least 3/4 of an inch of rain, with some spots in the metro even more than that, 1.8. In Bixby and Broken Arrow, about 3/4 of an inch, maybe a little more in downtown Tulsa, 1.5 inches around Tallulah and Ooligah. So there were some heavier amounts scattered around. Drought conditions continue to, well, this one's largely unchanged, maybe fractionally better, but not a big change. Eastern Oklahoma is still in pretty good shape, with most of the drought conditions centered west of I-35, except far southeastern Oklahoma. As we take a look at the 6 to 10-day temp outlook from the National Weather Service's Climate Prediction Center, this will be valid the 16th through the 20th, and it's a pretty strong signal that the entire country will be above average temps, including Oklahoma. As far as precip goes, probably near normal is the way we're shading now. 8 to 14-day temp outlook, the 18th through the 24th, leaning toward above average temps from the Mississippi West, including Oklahoma, and near normal on the precip again. And the monthly outlook for what's left of July, looking like a stronger signal for above average temps, equal chances precip above and below average. And for July, August, and September, and it looks like we'll be northeast Oklahoma, equal chances temps above and below average, but balance of the state, maybe a little bit of a lean toward above average temps. and also below average on the precip. The tropics are quiet and should stay quiet. The National Hurricane Center tropical weather forecasting experts say no tropical cyclone activity expected for the next week. So even as we roll right into the heart of hurricane season, things are quiet on the tropics. In 1993, on this day in weather history, we had severe thunderstorms that produced some damaging wind in Osage County that damaged the roof of the Pawhuska Fire Department and overturned a mobile home. Lots of street flooding. And we get into 2020, more severe thunderstorms that produced widespread wind to 65 to 75 miles per hour through parts of eastern Oklahoma. Tomorrow's day in weather history, another typical for this time of year, these storms are big old wind bags. I'm sure you know people like that. 2008, we had winds that did result in a couple of injuries at Rocklahoma concert in Mays County with a 65-mile-per-hour wind gust. So, thankfully, things look a little quiet for the next few hours. Now, looking into the afternoon and evening, we will see a few scattered showers and thunderstorms develop with a high of 96. Rest of the forecast, we'll see rain and thunder likely tonight and tomorrow morning. As we roll through tomorrow, it'll be cooler with a northeast wind, 92 the high. Monday, only 90 for the high. How about that? Slight chance of some early morning showers Monday morning. Tuesday and Wednesday, high temps both days near 90. Some widely scattered showers and thunder, maybe a little better chance on Wednesday. As we head into Thursday, right now it looks like we will start another warming trend with temperatures back up into the mid-90s. And as we look long-term into the end of next week for Friday, Saturday, and Sunday, mid to upper 90s, lots of sunshine on the way. Rain chances look pretty meager at this point. So have a great weekend, everybody. I'm Chief Meteorologist James Edelott for Fox 23 and 102.3 KRMG Tulsa's News and Talk.
3: It's 79 in Bixby, partly cloudy, and 80 at Tulsa's Severe Weather Station.
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2: Unfortunately, no 7-Elevens in Tulsa or the whole region, I think, for that matter. It's 5:55. A former UFC champion makes his return to the octagon tonight for the first time in 5 years.
3: Conor McGregor is back in the UFC. The promotion's first ever double champion will face former featherweight champ Max Holloway at UFC 329 at T-Mobile Arena in Las Vegas. This is McGregor's first fight in 5 years, last competing against Dustin Poirier in 2022, where he lost due to an injury. Since then, McGregor has had a fair share of controversies outside the octagon. He's faced charges for assault, disorderly conduct, and rape. He even had an unsuccessful campaign to run for the president of Ireland. But now he's back, facing Holloway for the second time. McGregor beat Holloway by unanimous decision back in 2013. UFC 329 gets underway at 9 p.m. Eastern. Tony Genualdo, Fox News.
2: It's 5:56. A judge in Utah is set to decide whether or not there's enough evidence in a case to send Charlie Kirk's alleged assassin to trial.
4: U.S. District Judge Tony Groff is now tasked with sifting through mountains of evidence presented in the 5-day preliminary hearing in Provo, Utah. Evidence that prosecutors say includes surveillance footage and a confession, according to testimony from Robinson's roommate and lover.
5: I just asked him in person if what he said was true the night before, and he said it was. I started crying a little bit and said he wishes he hadn't done it.
4: Evidence also includes DNA, in which the defense argued is inconclusive. Charlie Kirk's family members attended the hearing. Robinson has yet to enter a plea. Prosecutors are seeking the death penalty. Jeff Manasso, Fox News.
2: Meta appeals a decision fining its addicting young people.
6: The parent company of Facebook and Instagram challenging the jury's determination that the company designed its platforms to hook young users without concern for their well-being. The case centered around a 20-year-old woman who said she became addicted to social media as a child, and that worsened her mental health struggles. The jury awarded her $6 million in damages. A Meta spokesperson says teen mental health cannot be linked to a single app. Chris DeMeo, Fox News.
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0: 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I'm Pam Husso, Fox News. 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
12: 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Here's Tulsa's chief meteorologist, James Adelot.
13: Hey, Denver. We're still looking at increasing rain and thunder chances tonight and into tomorrow morning. Until then, hot and muggy and one or two pop-up showers, 96 today's high. 92 tomorrow with the rain and thunder ending by early morning, near 90 Monday, Tuesday, and Wednesday, and a couple of midweek showers next week, too. I'm Chief Meteorologist James Adelot for Fox 23 and 102.3 KRMG, Tulsa's News and Talk.
12: And right now, 79 degrees in Sand Springs. It's 80 in Tulsa. Actually, down to 78 in Tulsa. Got a southeast breeze at 5. Humidity 79%, partly cloudy, and 78 at Tulsa Severe Weather Station, 611. Good morning. Welcome to the weekend. I'm Denver Fox. It's the KRMG Saturday Morning News. We're about an hour away from the Wheels Car Care Show. If you have your car questions, you can text them in to us, and we'll try to answer for you on the air.
14: Beach, baby, beach, baby.
12: Well, Apple is suing OpenAI, accusing it of stealing trade secrets.
14: The suit, filed in federal court in California, says the theft of Apple's trade secrets by the maker of ChatGPT was part of a coordinated pattern of misconduct at an institutional level. Two former Apple employees are also named in the suit. One helped design the iPhone, Apple Watch, and iPod, and is now OpenAI's chief hardware officer. The other is a former electrical engineer that Apple says it entrusted with some of its most sensitive product development efforts before he left the company to join OpenAI earlier this year. OpenAI has not said what type of device it's building. The lawsuit claims the effort was built partly on knowledge stolen from Apple. Lisa Lacerra, Fox News.
12: Three election commissioners were removed by President Trump this week. Two Democrats, one Republican, resigned. Here's ABC White House correspondent Selena Wang.
15: The president forced out the last three members of the Election Assistance Commission, a bipartisan group put in place decades ago as a guardrail for election security.
16: The White House is defending the president's decision, pointing to the Supreme Court's recent ruling that the president has the authority to fire the leaders of most independent agencies for any reason.
12: Lisa Wang reporting from the White House. A moment from a June WNBA game has lawmakers on Capitol Hill wondering if 24-year-old Caitlin Clark is being unfairly attacked both on and off the court.
17: Marlon Stutzman is one of 11 House Republicans asking the WNBA if the incident, which resulted in a one-game suspension for Phoenix's Alyssa Thomas and other acts of violence like hip checks, eye pokes, and online threats, are part of a bigger problem with people targeting Clark for her success, fame, or race. The lawmakers write this is, quote, not simply aggressive competition, but repeated acts of unnecessary physical hostility and violence. Clark herself has called for more civility. Lawmakers are giving the WNBA commissioner 2 weeks to respond and suggest the Justice Department should investigate the league for creating, in their view, a potentially hostile work environment.
12: 11 House Republicans are raising issues with the WNBA over a June incident which resulted in a one-game suspension for Alyssa Thomas. 6:14, a hot forecast for you from James Adelot. Plus, we've got your Kim Komando Tech Minute. 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
18: The U.S. Department of Transportation is redirecting nearly $2 billion in grants given out under the Biden administration. We'll find out if Tulsa will be affected by this when we talk with Mayor Monroe Nichols. And we'll be here to get your week started right with the day's top local stories, anything that happened over the weekend, and the most frequent weather and traffic updates on Tulsa Radio. 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
22: Three.
12: A heat advisory continues. Another hot day today. It's in effect this afternoon.
22: Two.
12: Tulsa police say a man wearing security uniforms struck two women with fireworks at a convenience store.
22: One.
12: Our top story on the KRMG Saturday Morning News. President Trump has agreed to another round of talks with Iran after declaring the ceasefire is over. It comes following an increase in attacks against Iran, hitting more than 170 targets this week.
0: The U.S. ramping up its attacks this week, pounding more than 170 targets in Iran over 2 days. In response to Iran attacking commercial ships in the Strait of Hormuz. The threat from Iran is in part why President Trump flew home from the NATO summit in Turkey on the old Air Force One, officials saying there are differences in security capabilities with the new Qatari-gifted Air Force One.
12: That's ABC's Martha Raddatz reporting this morning, 617. Updated weather now. Here's your expanded five-day forecast. From Chief Meteorologist James Adelot. Good morning, James.
13: Good morning, Denver. Happy weekend and happy hot start to the weekend, too. With a few more clouds, though, I think we'll be able to dial back that high temp a little from yesterday's mid to upper 90s, with some of us flirting with 100. We look into the almanac today, and again, rainfall has been a great story, especially in June, and with the rain that many of us saw last weekend, too. Unfortunately, it was on the 4th. We are sitting at a little more than 27.5 inches for the year. Normal is about 22.5 inches. So we're still running about 5 inches above average going back to June to January 1st. Normal high today, 93. The normal low is 73. The record's 107 in 1954 and a very nice 59 back in 1905 before statehood. That was a long time ago. That record has stood in the books for a long time. Sunset today at 8:43. As we look at 7-day rain totals, the whole state did get some rain except for far west central Oklahoma, Gage, Arnett area down toward Elk City, just spotty amounts of rain. Meanwhile, east of I-35, a lot of us picked up more than an inch of rain over the last week. Drought conditions continue to at least show stagnation or some slight fractional improvement, not much. Eastern part of the state still in pretty good shape. Overall, the whole state, drought abnormally dry or worse, including any of the drought classifications at 64% of the state. Moderate drought, 43.8% of the state. Severe drought, level 2 out of 4, 35% of the state. Extreme drought is level 3 out of 4. That's 16% of the state. And we still have some exceptional drought in parts of northwest and west central Oklahoma and some in the panhandle. That's about 2% of the state. As we look long term, trying to get a little bit more rain in here. July 16th through the 20th, the signal's leaning toward above average temperatures, as it is for most of the country, and precip probably near normal for us. 8 to 14 day temp outlook from the National Weather Service's Climate Prediction Center, the 18th to the 24th, leaning a little toward above average on temps and near normal on precip being above or below average. New outlook for the rest of July, above average temps, a pretty strong signal, and equal chances precip above and below average. And the seasonal outlook for what's left of July and into October, into August and September, not quite ready for October yet. There's a chance we lean toward equal chances above and below normal on temps, with a little bit of a signal for above average temps across western and southern Oklahoma. Precip, though, getting a little bit of a signal for below average. Checking the tropics, things continue very quiet. Tropical cyclone activity not expected for the next 7 days as we roll into the middle of hurricane season. We jump back to this day in weather history, and we go back to 1993, and we had severe thunderstorms that clipped the northeastern corner of Oklahoma. We're looking at the strong thunderstorm winds that overturned a mobile home in Pawhuska and damaged the roof of the fire department in Pawhuska, with a lot of street flooding, too. In 2020, we had severe thunderstorms that produced wind gusts of 65 to 75 miles per hour. Tomorrow's day in weather history, we had, no doubt, severe thunderstorms again, 2008, with a wind gust at 65 miles per hour reported at the Rocklahoma concert near Pryor. Two temporary stages collapsed at that point as well. As we check our forecast through the rest of the day today and rolling into the rest of the week, we've got temps today that'll still make 96, the heat index up above 105. One or two pop-up showers possible this afternoon, just not likely. As we roll into tonight and tomorrow, especially tomorrow morning, rain and thunderstorms likely. That'll result in some cooler weather tomorrow. Northeast winds in 92 for the high temp. That's going to feel terrific. Monday, 90. We will see Tuesday and Wednesday high temps both days near 90 degrees again as well, with one or two stray showers around. And then we crank up a warm-up Thursday, 94. Friday, 97. Saturday and Sunday, highs in the upper 90s again. Have a great weekend, everybody. I'm Chief Meteorologist James Edelott for Fox 23 and 102.3 KRMG, Tulsa's News and Talk.
12: 79, Sand Springs, partly cloudy, and 78 at Tulsa's Severe Weather Station.
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0: morning, 6:24. It's summertime. It's going to feel like it today, too, with that heat advisory in effect for this afternoon. Once again, it'll get up to 96, but it'll feel like 106. So drink lots of liquids and stay in the shade if you can. Stay in the swimming pool. That'd be a good place to be this afternoon. I'm Denver Fox. It's the KRNG Saturday Morning News. Graham Plattner's time as the Democratic candidate in Maine's crucial Senate race officially ends.
1: While he announced his plans to suspend campaign operations Wednesday, Graham Plattner formally withdrew his candidacy for U.S. Senate Friday evening, sharing a signed letter he wrote to the Maine Secretary of State's office. The 41-year-old was set to face incumbent GOP Senator Susan Collins in November, but he's been plagued by scandal, including an accusation from a former girlfriend who says he drunkenly forced her to have sex, which Plattner denies. Maine's Democratic Party has until July 27th to name his replacement. Earlier this week, the party announced plans to hold a convention before that deadline to find a new candidate, as a number of contenders have thrown their hats into the ring. Kristen Goodwin, Fox News.
0: And those Democrats hopeful to replace Plattner on the ballot include Maine Secretary of State Shanna Bellows and former Maine Senate President Troy Jackson. There may be a new way back to kick an old bad habit.
2: This is House Call for Health. Trying to quit smoking? Try exercise. New research shows exercise can boost a smoker's odds of kicking the habit. Just one round of exercise can apparently block a nicotine craving. Researchers analyzing the outcomes of 59 previous clinical trials studying the benefits of exercise for those trying to quit smoking. They found that people in an exercise program were 21% more likely to report not smoking over a 7-day period and 15% more likely to quit entirely. Researchers say smokers who want to quit need more strategies they can incorporate into their daily lives at little or no cost. And while cautioning that exercise should not be used in lieu of medication or other programs to reduce tobacco cravings, it can be done at any time and customized and doesn't come with the ongoing costs of prescriptions or medical supervision. The research was reported in the Journal of Sport and Health Science. For more health news, go to foxnewshealth.com. House Call for Health. I'm Lisa Brady, Fox News.
0: President Trump has an answer to threats coming from Iran that he be killed.
3: President Trump takes to Truth Social to threaten Iran after there were open calls for his death at the funeral of Supreme Leader Ayatollah Ali Khamenei. Trump writing, 1,000 missiles are locked and loaded and aimed at the Islamic Republic of Iran, with thousands of more to immediately follow should the Iranian government act on its threat. During the Khamenei funeral, mourners held posters or banners calling for Trump's killing, along with Israeli Prime Minister Benjamin Netanyahu. Gary Baumgarten, Fox News.
0: Well, Apple is suing OpenAI, accusing it of stealing trade secrets.
4: The suit filed in federal court in California says the theft of Apple's trade secrets by the maker of ChatGPT was part of a coordinated pattern of misconduct at an institutional level. Two former Apple employees are also named in the suit. One helped design the iPhone, Apple Watch, and iPod, and is now OpenAI's chief hardware officer. The other is a former electrical engineer that Apple says it entrusted with some of its most sensitive product development efforts before he left the company to join OpenAI earlier this year. OpenAI has not said what type of device it's building. The lawsuit claims the effort was built partly on knowledge stolen from Apple. Lisa Lacera, Fox News.
0: And OpenAI says it has no interest in other companies' trade secrets. 6:28 here on the KRMG Saturday Morning News. At the latest news from our 24-hour Fox News Center next on KRMG.
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4: I'm Paul Stevens. President Trump warning the U.S. would, quote, decimate Iran, unquote, if it carries out an assassination attempt rumored to target him. All this as efforts continue to salvage a ceasefire between D.C. and Tehran.
5: The Trump administration demanding that Iran issue a public statement agreeing to stop firing on commercial ships and declaring the Strait of Hormuz open.
4: And that is Fox's Kevin Cork. Is there enough evidence to put Tyler Robinson on trial for the killing of Charlie Kirk?
6: U.S. District Judge Tony Graff is now tasked with sifting through mountains of evidence presented in the five-day preliminary hearing in Provo, Utah. Evidence that prosecutors say includes surveillance footage and a confession.
4: Fox's Jeff Manasso. Charlie Kirk, the founder of Turning Point USA, was gunned down last September. 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
7: From the KRMG 24-hour Fox News Center, I'm Kyle High with team coverage of our top stories. Tulsa police say a three-year-old is safe after a woman attempted to kidnap her from her mother's arms.
8: Yesterday evening, Tulsa police responded to a burglary in progress at a residence in North Tulsa. Officers say a mother and her three children were outside when 20-year-old Liliana Gonzalez and two males approached them. She said she was calling the police and the two males ran off. That's when police say Gonzalez grabbed the three-year-old child by the torso and attempted to kidnap her. Fortunately, the mother held on to her child and wouldn't let go. Reports say Gonzalez then entered the home through an unlocked door and there were children ages 6 and 10 inside. A canine officer was released into the home and Gonzalez was located and bitten by the dog. She was booked for first-degree burglary and attempted kidnapping. Steve Knoll, 102.3 KRMG, Tulsa's News and Talk.
7: Edmond police say three more suspects are in custody in relation to the deadly shooting at Arcadia Lake in May.
9: Police arrested 19-year-old Maki Magnus, 20-year-old Hezekiah Ricks, and 20-year-old Amarion Gabriel yesterday. They're charged in connection to the shooting that killed 18-year-old Aviana Smith Gray and injured 22 others. Magnus is facing multiple charges, including shooting with intent to kill. Ricks and Gabriel are both charged with accessory to first-degree murder. That brings the total number of suspects to 9. Edmond police say more arrests are likely. Grant Merrill, 102.3 KRMG, Tulsa's News and Talk.
7: Arkansas man is facing multiple charges after Wagner County deputies say he traveled across state lines to have sex with who he thought was a minor.
10: Back in May, the Wagner County Sheriff's Office says Michael Schuster of Clarksville, Arkansas, engaged in sexually explicit conversations with a decoy posing as a 15-year-old girl and arranged to meet her at a Casey's convenience store in Broken Arrow to pay for sex. Deputies say when they went to arrest him, he tried to run to his truck and hide, but they caught up with him and arrested him.
7: That's Fox 23 and KRMG's Ron Terrell.
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1: You don't just stumble into a place like this. You've got to seek it out. A flicker of flame. Anticipation in the air. Beckoning you deeper. As you rise to 19, the world falls away. It's not just dinner. It's deep cuts, bold pours, and quiet heat. Your evening awaits. 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
2: 3 KRMG has Tulsa's most accurate and dependable forecast. Here's Tulsa's chief meteorologist, James Adelot.
3: Denver, we are still looking at heat and humidity today, but increasing thunder chances coming this evening and tonight. 96 are high. Rain and thunder likely tonight and tomorrow morning. 92 tomorrow. The rain and thunder gone tomorrow morning. Monday, Tuesday, Wednesday near 90, but a few stray showers Tuesday and Wednesday as well. I'm chief meteorologist James Adelot for Fox 23 and 102.3 KRMG, Tulsa's news and talk.
2: Have that heat advisory in effect once again this afternoon, so take precautions accordingly. In Jinx, 77 degrees, partly cloudy, and 78 at Tulsa Severe Weather Station. Hot fun in this summertime. It's going to be hot for sure. 6:36. I'm Denver Fox, and this is the KRMG Saturday Morning News. Got the Wheels Car Care Show coming up just about a half an hour from right now. Three election commissioners were removed by President Trump this week. Two Democrats, one Republican resigned. And here's Selena Wang.
4: The president forced out the last three members of the Election Assistance Commission, a bipartisan group put in place decades ago as a guardrail for election security.
5: The White House is defending the president's decision, pointing to the Supreme Court's recent ruling that the president has the authority to fire the leaders of most independent agencies for any reason.
2: Selena Wang reporting this morning, a bipartisan housing bill has become law without the president's signature. He says he was not signing it in protest over the passage of the Save America Act.
6: The president wrote in a Truth Social post Friday that the Senate is incapable of passing the Save America Act, and he urged senators to terminate the filibuster to get it done, something Senate Majority Leader John Thune says he doesn't have the votes to do. President Trump also wrote that when they're in the majority, Democrats will immediately terminate the filibuster. While the U.S. House has passed the Save America Act, some hardline House Republicans have demanded it now be included in the National Defense Authorization Act. Speaker Johnson, however, is working on putting it into yet another reconciliation bill, which he says they will make impossible for Senate Republicans to resist. The Save America Act would require proof of citizenship in order to register to vote. Jessica Rosenthal, Fox News.
2: Have you ever wanted to own a piece of the FIFA World Cup? Well, now you have a chance to.
7: FIFA is set to sell pieces of grass that will be used in the World Cup final in New Jersey on July 19th. The governing body's store has put up listings of 17.5 by 17.5 by 17.5 segments of turf for $450 a piece. According to FIFA, the parts of the pitch are, quote, permanently preserved in a premium acrylic with a USB keepsake, adding that they are, quote, designed for collectors, fans, and football enthusiasts alike. FIFA has been accused of charging high prices for this year's tournament in the United States. Tickets for the final are being listed for as much as $33,000. Tony Genualdo, Fox News.
2: 6:39, we do have that heat advisory in effect this afternoon. And chance of shower maybe to cool us down or maybe steam it up a little bit perhaps this afternoon. Otherwise, it's going to be sunny. 96 for the high. It'll feel like 106. 78 now in Tulsa.
8: I'm Lynn Hernandez with your KRMG Tulsa Rocks Weekend. The weekend is definitely going to rock at the Cove at River Spear Casino Saturday night with one of my all-time favorite bands. So I was happy that the singer was able to give us a shout. So, Kevin Martin of Candlebox, thank you for taking the time.
9: Happy to do it, Lynn. Thanks for having me.
8: And so it's great to have you back in town. 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But there is a song that you played the last time I saw you in Tulsa, and you introed the song with a story from a friend from Tulsa. The song is called Alive at Last. Please talk about that. It was a very touching story.
9: So yeah, my friend Lori Luke, who I met initially when we came through, I believe it was 1994, 1995. I met her there in Tulsa, and we were just fast friends. And she found out years later, sadly, that she had terminal breast cancer. So when she passed, I wrote that song for her.
8: And to sing it in her hometown of Tulsa.
9: Sometimes when you do certain songs, like even Far Behind. You know, the other night, I mentioned the story about this young man, Sammy Toish, who, you know, sadly had committed suicide due to the fact of being bullied at the age of 10. And, you know, I thought that I'd be able to talk about it right before I did the song, and you know, it breaks you up. Yeah, there are those moments, Lynn, where you just, you think it's going to be easy, you start telling the story, and you know, all that emotion comes back to life. But, you know, that's the beauty of music, and that's the beauty of what you do as an artist, to be creative, and the people that affect you. You know, without the fans, Candlebox has nothing. We're so grateful that 35 years later, we're still able to do this. And it's, we love Tulsa. We love Oklahoma.
8: Candlebox, Kevin Martin, Saturday night at the Cove here in Tulsa, River Spirit Casino.
9: I look forward to it, brother.
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2: 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We'll check that out coming up next on 102.3 KRMG.
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10: 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The KRMG Storm Center team covers it from start to finish.
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10: And if the severe weather leaves any damage after it's left our area, we will continue our coverage to give you the very latest information. We are 102.3 KRMG, Tulsa Severe Weather Station. We're getting you up to speed with the three big things you need to know every 15 minutes.
16: Three.
2: A bipartisan housing bill has become law without the president's signature. He says he was not signing it in protest over the passage of the Save America Act.
16: Two.
2: Tulsa police say a man wearing a security uniform strikes two women with fireworks at a convenience store.
16: One.
2: In our top story on the KRMG Saturday Morning News, a U.S. fleet led by two aircraft carriers is moving in the waters near Iran following days of renewed fighting. Those forces are gathering as President Trump issues a firm deadline for Tehran to publicly renounce attacks on the Strait of Hormuz. Madeline Rivera from Washington explains that the rounds of talks are possibly back on track.
17: The U.S. maintains Iran violated the MOU when it attacked ships transiting through the Strait of Hormuz. To get confidence that Iran is serious about a peace deal, U.S. officials reportedly want Iran to admit they made a mistake. Per Axios, U.S. officials want Iran to publicly acknowledge the strait is open, commit to stopping attacks on commercial vessels, and recognize that shipping lanes will remain open without tolls. U.S. officials have insisted part of the problem with reaching a long-lasting agreement is that the leadership structure in Iran is fragmented, and there are hardliners who are pushing for aggressive action.
2: The warning comes amid reports of a new Iranian plot to assassinate President Trump, prompting the president to threaten overwhelming military retaliation if any attempt is made. 6:45, updated weather now. Here's the expanded five-day forecast. A hot one, too, from Tulsa's chief meteorologist, James Adelot. Good morning, James.
3: Good morning, Denver. As we look outside on this Saturday morning, we've got another hot day to go. Some scattered showers and thunder and a cool down coming our way. That'll start tomorrow. Today, though, we'll be hot. Yesterday, we ended up at 98 degrees. That's been the hottest day of 2026 so far. What an honor, right? Since January 1st, we've picked up 27.6 inches of rain. Normal up to this date would be about 22.5 inches, so we're doing pretty good, especially eastern Oklahoma. We'll talk more about that in just a bit. Normal high is 93. The normal low is 73. Those are 30-year averages. The record's 107 back in 1954 and 59 back in 1905. 59, wow. Sunset today at 8:43. As we look at rain over the last 7 days since we talked last Saturday, nearly all of the state east of nearly all of the state got some rain. Nearly all of the state to the east of I-35 picked up at least 3/4 of an inch of rain, with some spots in the metro even more than that. 1.8 in Bixby and Broken Arrow, about 3/4 of an inch, maybe a little more in downtown Tulsa, 1.5 inches around Tallala and Ulaga. So there were some heavier amounts scattered around. Drought conditions continue to, well, this one's largely unchanged, maybe fractionally better, but not a big change. Eastern Oklahoma is still in pretty good shape, with most of the drought conditions centered west of I-35, except far southeastern Oklahoma. As we take a look at the 6 to 10-day temp outlook from the National Weather Service's Climate Prediction Center, this will be valid the 16th through the 20th, and it's a pretty strong signal that the entire country will be above average temps, including Oklahoma. As far as precip goes, probably near normal is the way we're shading now. 8 to 14-day temp outlook, the 18th through the 24th, leaning toward above average temps from the Mississippi West, including Oklahoma, and near normal on the precip again. And the monthly outlook for what's left of July, looking like a stronger signal for above average temps, equal chances precip above and below average. And for July, August, and September, and it looks like we'll be northeast Oklahoma, equal chances temps above and below average, but balance of the state, maybe a little bit of a lean toward above average temps and also below average on the precip. The tropics are quiet and should stay quiet. The National Hurricane Center tropical weather forecasting experts say no tropical cyclone activity expected for the next week. So even as we roll right into the heart of hurricane season, things are quiet on the tropics. In 1993, on this day in weather history, we had severe thunderstorms that produced some damaging wind in Osage County that damaged the roof of the Pawhuska Fire Department and overturned a mobile home. Lots of street flooding. And we get into 2020, more severe thunderstorms that produced widespread wind to 65 to 75 miles per hour through parts of eastern Oklahoma. Tomorrow's day in weather history, another typical for this time of year, these storms are big old wind bags. I'm sure you know people like that. 2008, we had winds that did result in a couple of injuries at Rocklahoma concert in Mays County with a 65-mile-per-hour wind gust. So thankfully, things look a little quiet for the next few hours. Now, looking into the afternoon and evening, we will see a few scattered showers and thunderstorms develop with a high of 96. Rest of the forecast, we'll see rain and thunder likely tonight and tomorrow morning. As we roll through tomorrow, it'll be cooler with a northeast wind, 92 the high. Monday, only 90 for the high. How about that? Slight chance of some early morning showers Monday morning. Tuesday and Wednesday, high temps both days near 90. Some widely scattered showers and thunder, maybe a little better chance on Wednesday. As we head into Thursday, right now it looks like we will start another warming trend with temperatures back up into the mid-90s. And as we look long-term into the end of next week, for Friday, Saturday, and Sunday, mid to upper 90s, lots of sunshine on the way. Rain chances look pretty meager at this point. So have a great weekend, everybody. I'm Chief Meteorologist James Adelot for Fox 23 and 102.3 KRMG Tulsa's News and Talk.
2: Over in Sand Springs, it's 80 degrees, partly cloudy, and 78 at Tulsa's Severe Weather Station.
16: It's July 11th, and this is your Fox Daily Snapshot. Today is National Cheer Up the Lonely Day. We all know someone who may be having a tough time, so today is meant to remind us to reach out and tell that person we're thinking about them and that they're not alone. While not a substitute for those suffering from clinical mental health issues, every little act of kindness or thoughtfulness can help. Also on this date, in 1804, the infamous duel took place between then-Vice President Aaron Burr and Treasury Secretary Alexander Hamilton. The two had been longtime political rivals, which boiled over into the pair meeting in Weehawken, New Jersey, for pistols at dawn. Burr would fatally wound Hamilton, who fired into a tree behind Burr. Hamilton would succumb to his wounds the next day. Forever vilified for killing Hamilton, Burr would never hold another high political office after his tenure as vice president ended. I'm Tushar Saxena, and that's your Fox Daily Snapshot.
2: Good morning. 6:50. It is the KRMG Saturday Morning News. I'm Denver Fox. This past week, Skylar Cooper got some of the word on what's going on in Broken Arrow and visited with the mayor of BA, Mayor Deborah Wimpy.
18: Ask you about, and it's come up, I think, here with Mr. Spurgeon a time or two, but also our listeners ask us about it, and that is the Liberty Trail that goes around kind of down by the Creek Turnpike. And I understand there was a damaged area, and so people were asking us when it would be fixed. And I saw where there has been a contract signed to get that ball rolling. So do you have an idea on a timeline of when that'll be fully up and running?
19: Yeah, so I hate talking about retaining walls in Broken Arrow. I'll tell you that first and foremost, Tyler. But
18: a little bit of a history there, yeah?
19: For whatever reason. I know. Well, and it's, you know, we found out about the failure in June of last year. So it's been over a year since we've been planning this. And the wall is basically 807 feet long, and it can range anywhere from like 2 feet to 8 feet tall. So it's an extensive project, and we're going to actually have to shut down a lane on the turnpike. So we've had to work with the OTA as well. And then, you know, nothing in government moves quickly. We know it's been a huge inconvenience for those who enjoy our trail system. But it looks like going forward, we're about 120 days out to get it completely finished. So if we can just have a little bit more patience, we'll get it done, it'll be safe, and we can open the trails again.
18: All right, well, that's not too bad. 120 days, that's pretty defined timeline. So
19: yeah, it's like a year and 122 days and about $861,000 in that project. So yeah.
18: One other thing here, when you and I were both out at the Time Capsule event last week, I was talking with people about construction there on Main Street that we've been seeing. And so we were at Veterans Park, that's south of Houston or 81st Street. And I've always noticed driving by a little further north there, there were those back in parking spaces that there aren't common, you know, there aren't a lot of those around town. I know we were just talking about in Tulsa, Cherry Street has them, but I don't see a lot of them in Broken Arrow. So now that that's being repaved and redone, those spots are going away, aren't they?
19: They are. And I got to tell you, I've not ever been a real fan of them. I believe that it was a safety concern for putting in the bike trails. It wasn't required with the federal grant regulations that we received. But that was our understanding, that it would have been a safer method for the bicyclists. I have to tell you, I've only seen a tractor drive down Main Street. I haven't actually seen bicyclists. I'm sure they're out there. I just missed them all. But there, it never fails. I'll pull up. You know, you start slowing down, you put your blinker on, you start to back up, and someone comes right up on your tail, and you can't back into it.
18: Yeah.
19: And that has been, I mean, this has been going on now for years. So you would think people would get the hang of it. And then here's the other thing. We don't enforce when someone doesn't back in, right? So why continue to have something that we don't enforce whenever they violate it? So I'm thrilled that we're going to go back to front-end parking. And the other thing I learned when we were at the Time Capsule ceremony, I didn't realize we didn't have an ADA ramp near the entrance of Veterans Park. So I actually, because of that event, I went ahead and put in a request to check in and see how we can do that, because you have to think about, if someone parks at the edge of the Veterans Park, they have to somehow make it all the way to the Veterans Center to get in the ramp if they have a wheelchair. So we're going to look into that as well while we're doing the striping.
18: Yeah, that makes perfect sense. And this parking change will align with what's further north in the rest of the Rose District, so it'll just be easy for everybody to comprehend.
19: That's exactly right. And some of the businesses on Main Street on that area were constantly complaining because they were afraid their customers were going to get in trouble for not parking correctly. And so this will just make it one cohesive parking plan on Main Street, and I'm ready for it.
18: To your point, I think I saw more people pull nose first into those. Like, they would cross the street and be in them technically backwards. So it was, yeah.
19: Yep.
18: All right, Broken Arrow Mayor Deborah Wimpy on the BA Breakdown. Thanks so much for taking a few minutes today.
19: Thanks for having me.
18: We'll check the 5 day.
2: All right. It's Skyler from this past week. 6:54 on the KRMG Saturday morning news. Law enforcement agencies work together to put a man behind bars who allegedly stole from a retailer.
20: After Tulsa police provided information to the Tulsa County Sheriff's Office about a retail theft, deputies were able to track down a man suspected of stealing hundreds of dollars worth of merchandise from the Old Navy store near 71st Street. Yesterday, deputies found 46-year-old suspect Joseph Darnell Gaston's car at a residence in the 1600 block of South 77th West Avenue. In a white Nissan, they saw the suspected stolen merchandise in clear view inside a shopping bag. Deputies watched security footage from Old Navy and determined Gaston was the suspect in the video. He was booked into the Tulsa County Jail on a charge of larceny from a retailer. This is the fourth time Gaston has been booked on these same charges since 2022.

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2: Whether you're a serious rock collector, a future geologist, or you just like shiny things, there's plenty to explore at the Tulsa Rock and Mineral Show. 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
2: The show runs Friday and Saturday from 9 to 6 and Sunday from 10 to 5 at the Exchange Center at Expo Square. 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
1: While much of the attention is paid toward the stability of Iran's ruling regime, Cuba's communist government continues to face troubles due to the lack of free fuel supply spurred by U.S. action.
4: Cuba's power grid has failed yet again this week, leaving the entire communist island in the dark for a third time since the U.S. removed Venezuelan dictator Nicolas Maduro from power. Maduro had been supplying Cuba with free oil. Mike Gonzalez is an analyst with the Heritage Foundation.
5: Cuba needs about 100,000 barrels of oil a day, and it produces domestically about 40,000 barrels. There's a gap right there of 60,000 barrels.
4: Speaking on the Fox News Rundown podcast, Venezuela gave Cuba oil just like the Soviet Union used to do. The Cuban regime accuses the Trump administration of using their energy crisis to provoke unrest. In Miami, Eben Brown, Fox News.
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15: Attention, I'm Paul Stevens, Fox News. President Trump has an answer to threats coming from Iran that he be killed.
16: President Trump takes to Truth Social to threaten Iran after there were open calls for his death at the funeral of Supreme Leader Ayatollah Ali Khamenei. Trump writing, 1,000 missiles are locked and loaded and aimed at the Islamic Republic of Iran, with thousands of more to immediately follow should the Iranian government act on its threat. During the Khamenei funeral, mourners held posters or banners calling for Trump's killing, along with Israeli Prime Minister Benjamin Netanyahu. Gary Baumgarten, Fox News.
15: A preliminary hearing.

0: sentencing for the man accused of killing activist Charlie Kirk wrapping up yesterday in Provo, Utah. The judge now weighing whether Tyler Robinson will go to trial. Here's what happened in court yesterday.
1: The defense finished questioning its last witness, an ATF firearms expert, as it tries to cast doubt on the ballistics evidence. But court began this morning with a fiery statement from the lead prosecutor imploring the judge to wrap things up. Yesterday, the courtroom camera briefly aired Tyler Robinson's alleged confession note, an exhibit that wasn't supposed to be made public. And as a result, the judge ruled that today the camera could not show any more exhibits, only the testimony. The defense finished questioning Caitlin Oliver, an ATF firearms expert who analyzed the alleged murder weapon. The defense argued the bullet recovered from Charlie Kirk's autopsy could not be conclusively linked to the alleged murder weapon tied to Robinson.
0: And that's Fox's Claudia Cowan in Provo, Utah. Chaos erupting during today's running of the Bulls in Pamplona, Spain. One runner gored in the face, several others knocked down in big pileups. While deaths are rare, the last one in 2009, gorings and broken bones are common. 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
2: From the KRMG 24-hour Fox News Center, I'm Kyle High with team coverage of our top stories. A convenience store security guard is accused of using an unusual tactic to get two women to leave the property. Police say they responded to the Stop and Save near Admiral and Garnett on Thursday afternoon after paramedics reported that the guard struck the women in the face with fireworks. One victim had minor facial injuries and was covered in black ash particle residue. The second victim was struck in the shoulder. Joseph Bacham was arrested for assault with a dangerous weapon and possession of a firearm in the commission of a felony. And the Cherokee Nation has officially opened its new $470 million Hastings Hospital in Tahlequah. The 127-bed facility begins accepting patients Saturday morning and features expanded emergency department, larger surgery center, and neonatal intensive care unit. Deputy Chief Brian Warner says the hospital is the largest tribal hospital in the nation and represents a major investment in Cherokee healthcare.
3: It is a historical day. We've always been creating history here. We're building upon more history in the healthcare side of things. I know this is a beacon of hope for many people that are out there.
2: Plans are already underway for a new $400 million clinic in Rogers County. Officials say the expanded campus will also help train the next generation of doctors and nurses. Hunt for dinosaur bones, discover crystals and minerals from around the world, or get started on your own rock collection this weekend at Expo Square.
4: Whether you're a serious rock collector, a future geologist, or you just like shiny things, there's plenty to explore at the Tulsa Rock and Mineral Show. Martha Ronji with the Tulsa Rock and Mineral Society says there are a ton of free activities for the kids that are so much fun, they won't even realize they're learning.
5: We have an area called Touch and Feel, and they're able to actually see labeled samples from all over that have been collected, and they can touch them and feel them and learn about them, and we will have a geologist there answering questions.
4: The show runs Friday and Saturday from 9 to 6 and Sunday from 10 to 5 at the Exchange Center at Expo Square. 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
8: Three-car crash on the Broken Arrow Expressway near Harvard.
9: Blocking two left lanes on Highway 75 near the Creek Turnpike.
7: We are 102.3 KRMG, Tulsa's traffic station.
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18: Hey, Denver. We're still looking at increasing rain and thunder chances tonight and into tomorrow morning. Until then, hot and muggy and one or two pop-up showers, 96 today's high. 92 tomorrow with the rain and thunder ending by early morning. Near 90 Monday, Tuesday, and Wednesday, and a couple of midweek showers next week, too. I'm Chief Meteorologist James Adelot for Fox 23 and 102.3 KRMG, Tulsa's News and Talk.
17: Right now, Jinx 77, partly cloudy. It's up to 81 at Tulsa Severe Weather Station.
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17: Well, we hear a lot about AI taking over and people losing their jobs. Ford says, hey, we're going to hire back some of those human engineers. Maybe they're a little bit better than AI. I'll tell you about that coming up on this edition of Wheels. Plus, we're live and local for you here, so you can text us if you have a question at 918-921-1023. And Tom Sewell with Tulsa Gas Technology. Good morning, sir.
20: Good morning.
17: I see where the lake is going down a little bit. Fine. Down to 10, it's only 10 feet above normal now. So
20: I can walk out to my dog.
17: Yeah. That's been crazy how that's been doing that for so long. But, boy, you can tell the river is up.
20: Yeah, you sure can.
17: They're generating and heavy. They just, the river just got down and controllable. They're low enough, so they've opened up the thing there at the dam where kids can surf.
20: Oh, the kayaking
17: thing? Yeah, the kayaking thing and all that.
20: I haven't
17: been
20: down there yet.
17: That's kind of neat. So they've opened that back up. It was too rough, I guess, too dangerous before, but they've opened that back up. And Troy Cox is here. Good morning, sir.
21: Good morning, Denver.
17: Anything going on in the city of Sand Springs? Did you guys have a big fireworks this last week?
21: Oh, we had a great fireworks display. It was really, really nice.
17: Yeah. And I know everyone's heard about AI and how it's everyone says, oh, they're taking all our jobs. And it may be, you know, for a lot of people. Ford says it has hired back some human engineers after AI failed to match their skills and experience. This is kind of reap the benefits of the tech, which developers claim can cut costs and boost productivity. And certainly in some cases, it can do a lot more, a lot faster than humans can.
20: I'm sure on calculations and stuff, but I tell you, an AI has never taken an intake manifold off of a Honda V6 to try to get to those back, valve covers, or they'll never replace a man and him understand space conflicts and, they'll never replace a man.
17: And according to Bloomberg, its executives there said the firm has rehired more than 300 veteran quality inspectors in recent years to make up for the pitfalls of automated systems. So apparently artificial intelligence is a great tool, but it's only as good as the information used to train it. And so I don't know. Maybe after they get it trained, then they'll fire everybody again. I don't know.
21: But
17: you
21: can't train real-world experience.
17: That's right.
21: You can't.
17: It's amazing, isn't it, that they do that? If you watch very many videos online, it's just constantly you're saying, oh, that's AI. Oh, that's AI.
20: And right.
17: You don't even have to look at, see if they've got 11 fingers or not. I mean, you can just tell by the phrasing and the mispronunciation of names and stuff. And you think, looks like they'd know how to do that. That's some of the simpler things. It's just big giveaways. But anyway, it's out there. It's working. So just be aware of AI's.
20: It's going to be in the design, but, the repair of these cars, and I don't know if Ford and them listen to mechanics in the field.
21: I would assure you they don't.
20: But it is very frustrating that they don't understand the spatial constraints that they're putting these engines and these cars in and the front end. Not long ago we had to pull the front end loose on a Acura, and we had to pull the whole lower control arm assembly to get to a bolt before we could lift the motor up and pull things out. It was crazy that someone in the design didn't think, how am I going to get this out?
21: Wow.
20: How am I going to service this?
21: In my view, they optimize them for production, for building, not correct, for servicing them. And if you go look at it, they don't care about your experience with that vehicle other than do you like it enough that you might buy another one. They care about selling you that next one.
20: Yeah. Well, I'm in the wrong mindset then, because I think about, this is a 10-year investment when I go spend $45,000 on a car. I don't trade them in every 5 years. I work on cars, and I look at these things constantly.
21: If you buy a 3/4-ton service truck, you're $60,000-$65,000.
20: Easy.
21: If that thing doesn't get 10 years, where's your payback?
20: Yeah. Well, and we do a lot of fleet vehicles too, so I'm not just looking at the engine bay. I'm looking at the dash. I'm looking at the heating and cooling system. Do the doors, can you service the doors on these things? And more and more, they're getting where you throw it away. And it's sad.
21: Because, again, it's about selling you your next vehicle. I mean, we even see that in things like the oils they're choosing. I mean, they're dropping to thinner and thinner oils, arguably to get better fuel economy. And probably there is tiny hundreds of a mile per gallon differences. But what we're seeing that we didn't see 10, 15 years ago is bottom ends failing, lifters failing. You saw GM having all the issues with the 6.2s. And their answer is, well, maybe we were wrong with the 0.20. Go back to 5.30.
20: Yeah.
21: Which may fix the problem, may still be a design issue. But we're seeing Honda and Toyota, vehicles that you and I and a lot of professional car care people would have no hesitation in recommending people look at from a longevity standpoint 10 years ago. But they're having 4-cylinder and 6-cylinders grenade at the bottom end. And the commonality there is 0.20, 0.16, now 0.8 oil in some of the Toyotas, and the bottom ends are coming apart. Did Toyota forget how to engineer vehicles, or have they just gone too light on the oil?
17: Yeah. It's crazy stuff. It happens a lot with garden tractors. People are buying garden tractors now, and especially the home version if you buy them at the box stores.
20: I mean, right.
17: Many of them are designed to last about 2 or 3 years. They've got the sealed transmission, so as soon as that goes out,
20: gosh,
17: they're cheaper.
20: Done.
17: Yeah, it costs more to replace that than it is just to buy a new tractor. That's by design. They want you to have to buy a new tractor. And some of these, by the way, I saw this week where John Deere, they finally got John Deere to release a lot of their software and their information so farmers can at least work on their own John Deere tractors. That's been a problem for a long time.
20: Yeah, that was part of a court ruling that they did that. So I'm hoping everybody else reads that into their deal, that into the automotive industry, that they allow, right to repair.
17: Yeah.
20: Because it was going to creep into automotive where you had to take it to the dealership to get anything done.
17: Oh, yeah. Any software updates, they had to do it.
20: Well, what's bad is they already had modules that we buy that I could buy them. They had to be programmed by the dealer.
17: Yeah.
20: And, you know, I'm always wondered if they just don't put the VIN number in and give it back to you. You know, that's,
17: yeah.
20: There's a lot of things that they could do that so easy with a lot of these components because everything is on a CAN bus anymore.
17: Yeah.
20: And a CAN bus in a car is the network, you know, because there's three or four or five computers on a car anymore. And they're all talking to each other. You know, that computer knows if somebody's in the back seat and if they got their seatbelt coupled.
17: That's right.
20: And if they're too light for the airbag. You know, there's so much going on. And it's very frustrating when you're chasing an issue like that.
17: It is amazing what they can sensors can do now, and I just hope these things all stay working. You know, there's more to break, I know, but
21: well, by definition, they won't, which goes back to service life.
17: Yeah.
21: I mean, Tom and I have vehicles that, you know, we run 10 plus years, but your own automotive manufacturers, they're only required to keep parts in the pipeline for that decade.
20: And that's crazy.
21: And now, there are so many Ford and Chevy and, to an extent, Dodge three-quarter tons, although my experience is, you know, the Chrysler products don't tend to have the service lives some of the Ford and Chevys with good maintenance do because of electrical gremlins. But at some point, you know, you've got that vehicle down with a little black box, and can you get the little black box anymore?
17: Yeah, that's true. 716 here on Wheels. You know, we for a long time heard quite a bit about people stealing catalytic converters.
20: Right.
17: And then I think the police, Tulsa police and a lot of people, they shut down that. It was kind of a ring, really, that was.
20: We got one in the shop right now.
17: That has lost their catalytic converter?
20: Right now.
17: Well, apparently it's coming back a little bit. Police responded to an attempted theft of a catalytic converters at a car dealership in Tulsa. They spotted the suspect on a security camera, prompting a search with a canine unit. They had police helicopter. In spite of all the efforts, the suspect escaped without stealing anything. But catalytic converters are, of course, valuable targets for thieves because of precious metals that are inside it. And not nearly as precious as what it costs to replace it, though.
20: Oh, yeah. It can be thousands and thousands of dollars.
17: Yeah.
20: And, you know, a lot of vehicles are getting what we see. Isuzu's got a box van. And you can almost walk up to it and cut the catalytic converter off.
21: Yeah, I mean, just hanging out there, you
20: can
21: see it.
20: It's just hanging out there.
17: Yeah.
20: And they just walk up there and get them. And it's I guarantee it, if it's 2 minutes, that's a long time. Because the saw's all, boom, boom, it's gone.
17: They grab it, and, yeah, they could be less than a minute in some cases.
20: And they'll get $50 for it.
17: Yeah.
20: You know, it's very frustrating.
21: Or less sometimes.
17: Yeah,
20: or less.
17: Tulsa Crime Stoppers encourages drivers to participate in the free Etch to Protect program to deter theft. Experts recommend parking your vehicles in well-lit areas. That's always a good idea. But, yeah, you can – I think maybe if your catalytic converter was just real obvious, you should put a big sign on there, stolen from.
20: Right.
17: And just leave it there. And if they see that, then maybe
20: might deter them. Protection's the best way. Put your vehicles up or let us put a cage around them.
17: Yeah.
20: And, you know, we've done it on multiple vehicles where we weld up a little cage and put on it. That little cage, you know, even if it was $400 or $500 to put the cage on, losing that catalytic converter, not only the day out of service for your vehicle, but the expense to put it back on.
17: Oh, and it's
20: the day out of
17: crazy.
20: Service can cost more than the repair.
17: Yeah, sure can.
21: And just, you know, just to look at it. Now, this is a high-end example, but I use it for a reason. Had a client lose both his cats on a Toyota pickup, and he wanted Toyota to put it back together. And his insurance was balking because the cost for Toyota to do it, parts and labor, was over $5,000.
17: Mm-hmm. Wow.
20: Easy.
17: Well, anyway, some of those thieves are back, so just beware. And I guess they found a source that'll buy it now or something.
20: Yeah, that was a big thing they did is they – they went to the people buying it.
17: Yeah.
20: And said, we're going to put you in prison.
17: If you don't have a place to sell it, there shouldn't be any need to or incentive to steal catalytic converters.
20: Well, we have people that come by our shop and buy catalytic converters that we've taken off. And they're legitimate salvage people, you know. And we even question them. If we don't let new guys come in and buy, we got one guy that we sell them to, and we trust him.
17: And you know where he's taking them.
21: And there's a paper trail, and you've checked that the business is legit, and if there's ever a request, you can put, okay, here's my invoice, my receipt from this company that I've done business with for a decade that buy these damaged converters.
17: Wow. 7:20. It is Saturday morning. Going to be another hot one today. A heat advisory in effect this afternoon. It is going to get to about 96, 81 now in Tulsa. This is Wheels on KRMG.

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0: It's an Ask the Experts weekend on 102.3 KRMG, Tulsa's news and talk. The wheels are rolling this morning with answers to your automotive questions from the experts at Tulsa Gas Technologies.
1: Good morning, 7:23. Tulsa Gas Technology is the place to go for fleet maintenance. I like to say it is where you can talk to the mechanic face-to-face. And many times conveying your problem and maybe understanding what the problem is from the mechanic, a vital thing. You need to have that direct communication.
2: You do, because everything's so expensive now. We don't want to be the doctor that cut the wrong leg off. We want to fix what was wrong with the car when it came in and not create any other issues by tearing out, you know, more than we need to.
1: Tulsa Gas Tech also, of course, you have Jack's Wrecker Service. I mentioned Jack's been out busy this past week.
2: They were busy this week. 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
1: There's a lot of folks that are out, maybe just, you know, whether they're traveling, whether they're passing through or what have you. Jack's Wrecker, a good number to have in your phone just in case, because they will, they've taken care of my car before, and I know they will take care of your car too and be very careful with it. 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
2: Absolutely. Mm-hmm. You know, Ronnie, my main wrecker driver, I mean, it's like he gives everybody white glove service. And he just takes good care of your car, and we're very cautious with it.
1: Here's a number you need to have in your phone just in case. Jack's Wrecker, it's 918-645-2282, 645-2282, or jackswrecker.com. Get the number there, and you'll be on your way. They'll come out and help you.
3: And one thing to jump in quick, we talked about this a lot, and, you know, got to give credit to Lloyd Bowling because he's the first one I remember mentioning it. For people like Tom and I, it's an automatic. We know where we're going to take our vehicles. Most people don't stop to think about it. Okay, great. You've got Jack's number or whatever wrecker service you're going to use. Where's the car going?
2: Yes.
1: Yes, that is true. And with Jack, they'll take it wherever you want to.
2: Right. We don't do a lot of highway accident. This was a kind of a private road accident. They were so flustered, they didn't know. So we just took it to the shop and left it at the shop for a day and waited for someone to call us back, because a lot of times you don't know. But if you don't know and you're just using the phone book, that's an old term, the phone book record company,
1: yes.
2: They take it to their lot and they do an impound on it, and the bill starts running.
1: Yes, and many times, if you're in an accident, you're out on a highway. I mean, if you don't have a wrecker service, they'll bring one in and they'll take it. And you may not know where it goes, and you may not know how much it's going to cost you. And it can be very expensive.
2: So the way it works in Tulsa, they have a contracted wrecker group they call. But if you're on the highway, it's a rotation process through the wrecker companies that are signed up on rotation through the highway patrol.
1: Okay.
2: So you don't know where it's going. Now, you can reach back to the state, and there's supposed to be documentation. If they impound your car, there's supposed to be filing paperwork for you can find it. But it's still, you know, not a one phone call thing. And I don't know if you've ever tried to call a state agency. It's not the funnest process.
3: Block out significant time mostly, because you're going to be on hold and phone shuffled more than you like.
2: Oh, yeah?
3: Has been my experience.
2: Oh.
1: Hmm. And when you go to get your car and pay the money, I mean, do they check to make sure it's your car?
2: Oh, yeah.
1: Someone else is not getting your car?
2: You're going to bring the title of registration. You're going to bring insurance. If it's a drivable thing, they're going to want you to have insurance.
3: And cash money.
2: And bring cash.
1: That's right. Cash money.
2: And
1: on
2: usually
1: that.
2: They don't make change. So bring the right amount of cash.
1: Oh, God. All right. 727 here on Wheels. Kia America has issued a new recall for nearly 463,000 of its new Telluride SUVs, urging owners again park their vehicles outside and away from buildings. And this is after several customers reported fires following several previous repairs, actually, that could result in a fire while the car is parked or it's being driven. Even after Kia rolled out a remedy back in 2024, recall documents note several customers filed complaints of alleged fires underneath the passenger seat. Ouch. And the automaker investigated other vehicles that had received a prior repair, identified sporadic dealer workmanship issues, and later just decided to initiate a whole new recall. So that's what they did with that. So, man, that's got to be crazy. Wonder what caught a fire under the passenger seat.
3: A lot of times there's a computer under there.
2: Yeah.
1: Loose
2: connection.
3: Or if it's a power seat, you've got an electric motor and wiring.
2: Right.
1: Oh, I see. Yeah.
2: A lot going on.
1: Yeah, there is a lot going on there. All right. It's air conditioning season, so a lot of folks are probably turning on the AC and says, ooh, I need some cool, and it's not working. And, of course, Tulsa Gas Tech does that.
2: Right. And I tell you, if your air conditioner's not working, leave it off because it's not always where the compressor blows up. It could just tear the clutch up and it doesn't do more damage.
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0: U.S. Department of Transportation is redirecting nearly $2 billion in grants given out under the Biden administration. We'll find out if Tulsa will be affected by this when we talk with Mayor Monroe Nichols. And we'll be here to get your week started right with the day's top local stories, anything that happened over the weekend, and the most frequent weather and traffic updates on Tulsa Radio, the KRMG Morning News with Skyler Cooper, Monday 5 to 9 a.m. on 102.3 KRMG, Tulsa's News and Talk.
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5: Fox News, I'm Pam Puzo. Efforts underway to salvage the ceasefire with Iran.
6: The Trump administration demanding that Iran issue a public statement agreeing to stop firing on commercial ships and declaring the Strait of Hormuz open.
5: Fox's Kevin Cork. President Trump also warning the U.S. would decimate Iran if it carries out an assassination attempt. Is there enough evidence to put Tyler Robinson on trial for the murder of Charlie Kirk?
7: U.S. District Judge Tony Graff is now tasked with sifting through mountains of evidence presented in the 5-day preliminary hearing in Provo, Utah. Evidence that prosecutors say includes surveillance footage and a confession.
5: Fox's Jeff Manasso. Kirk, the founder of Turning Point USA, was gunned down last September. 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
8: KRMG 24-hour Fox News Center. I'm Kyle High with team coverage of our top stories. The Cherokee Nation has officially opened its new $470 million Hastings Hospital in Tahlequah. The 127-bed facility begins accepting patients Saturday morning and features expanded emergency department, larger surgery center, and neonatal intensive care unit. Deputy Chief Brian Warner says the hospital is the largest tribal hospital in the nation and represents a major investment in Cherokee healthcare.
9: It is a historical day. We've always been creating history here. We're building upon more history in the healthcare side of things. I know this is a beacon of hope for many people that are out there.
8: Plans are already underway for a new $400 million clinic in Rogers County. Officials say the expanded campus will also help train the next generation of doctors and nurses. Tulsa police say a 3-year-old is safe after a woman attempted to kidnap her from her mother's arms.
10: Yesterday evening, Tulsa police responded to a burglary in progress at a residence in North Tulsa. Officers say a mother and her 3 children were outside when 20-year-old Liliana Gonzalez and 2 males approached them. She said she was calling the police and the 2 males ran off. That's when police say Gonzalez grabbed the 3-year-old child by the torso and attempted to kidnap her. Fortunately, the mother held onto her child and wouldn't let go. Reports say Gonzalez then entered the home through an unlocked door and there were children ages 6 and 10 inside. A canine officer was released into the home and Gonzalez was located and bitten by the dog. She was booked for first-degree burglary and attempted kidnapping. Steve Knoll, 102.3 KRM MG, Tulsa's News and Talk.
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13: Red alert traffic means traffic flow is not normal. Crashes, lane closures, construction, slowdowns, and the dreaded...
14: All lanes are shut down.
15: There's a wrecker there, there's OHP there.
13: KRMG has the most frequent traffic updates in Tulsa, combined with the most knowledgeable traffic anchors in the city.
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17: Tulsa's traffic station, for sure.
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0: 102.3 KRMG has Tulsa's most accurate and dependable forecast. Here's Chief Meteorologist James Adelon.
20: Denver, we are still looking at heat and humidity today, but increasing thunder chances coming this evening and tonight. 96 are high. Rain and thunder likely tonight and tomorrow morning. 92 tomorrow. The rain and thunder gone tomorrow morning. Monday, Tuesday, Wednesday near 90, but a few stray showers Tuesday and Wednesday as well. I'm Chief Meteorologist James Adelot for Fox 23 and 102.3 KRMG, Tulsa's News and Talk.
0: Right now in Sand Springs, 82 degrees, partly cloudy, and 81 at Tulsa Severe Weather Station. Don't forget, heat advisory in effect this afternoon. Every time I hear this music, I think of hot weather. It just reminds me of a summer. Summer.
13: 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The wheels roll on with answers to your automotive questions from the pros at Tulsa Gas Technologies. 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
0: 7:37, back with wheels here. I'm Denver Fox, along with Tom Sewell and with Troy Cox here. Good to have you with us on this weekend, a hot weekend. Got some text messages, some questions we'll be answering for you here in just a few minutes. We'll get to those questions in just a few. But, you know, if you've driven along and you've seen a car, you pulled up behind a car and you see this blue diamond on the back of the bumper of a car and it says CNG and you wondered what that was, those folks are the ones that are saving a ton of money on fuel. That's compressed natural gas. It's like what I have on my truck. I just filled up the other day and it's just pennies on the dollar, really, for what you'd pay for it. Even though fuel is going down, and went back up again this week a little bit. So things are still volatile as far as gasoline prices now. I think $3.29 is what you average you see around town, but it's as low as $2.96 in some areas. None of those beat $1.75 a gallon, which you pay for CNG.
21: And I'm going to be $1.75 to December 31st, guaranteed. And probably that next year if they don't monkey with taxes. We're already buying fuel. And I buy fuel by the year, so it's not by the tank load. And what's different is the molecules I'm buying haven't come out of the well yet.
0: Ah.
21: You know, so I'm buying futures, but they're guaranteeing me that they're going to sell me that at this price next year.
0: It's amazing what you save, and it's clean burning natural gas. And pretty sure I get better mileage.
21: Oh, I know you do.
0: On my truck on the CNG.
21: Well, when we back, I've been doing this now 39 something years. When we did this, we scaled the energy value of a gallon of gasoline to a gasoline gallon equivalent back on what fuel was then. So it was 126,000 BTUs. Well, now we're 118, 119, depending on the mixture level. Because if you'll read the sticker on the pump, it can say up to 10%. And it could be 4%, 5%, 10%.
1: Yeah. And when you get up to 10%, you're not in the one teens, upper one teens. You're in the, you know, 108 to 112,000.
21: Yeah, and it sucks.
1: And if you get 85% E85, 85% alcohol, you know, 10% gas or 15% gas, now you're down in the 80s, low 90,000 BTUs. So it's going to take more to get you the same distance because your motor, as Tom often points out, just knows the energy. It doesn't know the brand. It doesn't know anything but how many BTUs are in that fuel it's burning.
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14: Wow.
21: Yeah. And so if I had a generator with that motor in it, I could put the same exact bolted-on kit.
1: Yes, but do you have the big bladder on the roof like I've seen pictures of from the 1900s?
21: Yeah. No, not on my Model A. I went ahead and put a modern tank in it.
14: Oh, man. I saw a motorcycle once that was converted to CNG.
21: In India, you can buy them from the factory on CNG.
14: Motorcycles.
21: Wow. Yeah.
14: It's amazing, and it's the reason most all the city of Tulsa, their trucks, their trash trucks, buses, all use CNG. Tulsa Public Schools buses are on CNG.
21: Tulsa Public Schools, you know, and that's been a long history. That didn't happen overnight. So I remember in the 80s, early 80s, when we were doing some work on the buses, and they were all – I'm not going to say they're all CNG, but a lot of them are. I don't know the number, but a lot of them are. And then, you know, the crisis, the financial crisis that schools are going through now, just think what Tulsa's gaining by having these CNG buses. Oop. The forethought the guys had 15 years ago, 25 years ago, versus the local other schools that are having to deal with fuel changing every day.
14: We had reports of other school districts that were really struggling toward the end of the last semester because fuel costs had gone up, and many of them are diesel, and you know what diesel costs now.
21: Right.
14: And I'm just thinking, why don't they switch to CNG? This could alleviate all that. You can budget any commercial vehicle for a year because you know what the cost is going to be.
21: If they would call me, I would set their price tomorrow for next year.
14: Yeah.
21: Well, they're all doing their budgets right now. Fiscal years, you know, budget season's right now. I could set your fuel price for next year. You know, it's easy. Get on the phone, 918-665-2641. Ask for Tom, and I'll tell you what your fuel price is next year.
14: Sounds good. It's great installation. You put a computer in, new injectors, a tank, a separate tank, and you're driving along. It makes it a bi-fuel vehicle.
21: Yeah, on the pickups and stuff.
14: Yeah. So even if you do like I did the other day, just run out of CNG, I'm driving over to get more CNG, it just switches back to the gasoline. Yeah. It runs just fine. You don't even notice the difference.
21: My truck actually beeps. Does your truck beep when it switches?
14: I don't think so.
21: Yeah, mine beeps when it switches.
14: I can tell when it switches, but there's a light that changes. But
21: yeah.
14: Anyway, talk to Tom about it. TulsaGasTech.com. Get your vehicle hooked up to CNG. All right, 743 here on Wheels. Let's do a question here this morning. Someone's got a 2006 Kia Sorento. After I changed the valve cover gasket and put everything back where it goes, my truck starts and turns over, then instantly dies. Unless I'm pushing the gas pedal, then it rev it up as I push the gas pedal once and I let off the brake and it automatically just dies then right away. And when I push on the gas to keep it running after it dies, when I let it up, there's a strong odor of gas or fumes.
21: Yeah, he's left something loose. He's pinched a wire. He's got an injector not plugged in all the way. When you take that much stuff off, there's so many things that can happen.
1: Yeah, I mean, just the first description about he can add accelerator pedal input and it would run makes me think vacuum leak.
21: Yeah. Same way.
1: But I mean, if he's got a strong gas smell, did he not get a fuel line properly reattached? I mean, those systems are fairly high pressure, and man, you don't want raw gas under that hood. It can end very, very badly.
21: Yeah, it could be an O-ring. It could be so many things when you get that stuff. But smelling that kind of gas, I would think you'd be able to get down there with your nose and start looking and find that.
14: If you can smell it, you can probably find the
21: Well,
14: the
21: and a vacuum leak, we can spray brake cleaner or something down there, and you can feel the engine rev up a little bit, and you can kind of pinpoint your vacuum leak, whether it's an intake, a hose, something. But again, I'd look at the wiring, see if I didn't pinch a wire when I put all that back together, vacuum leak, O-ring, fuel leak.
14: 7:45 on wheels. I saw a story this past week. It said that, you know, our reserves, which is in Cushing,
21: right,
14: a lot of the oil reserves are getting really low on it. So once that's gone, and some of that has been dumped into the global, the world system, you know, to better prop up oil prices a little bit, but that may be going away. They've we talked just briefly about this a few weeks ago. They had a big groundbreaking ceremony in Duncan, Oklahoma, for the first major refining system, a refinery there over by Cushing in years and years and years. It's a $400 million refinery that they're
21: Down building. At Duncan. It'd be a slick deal down there. I think there was a refinery either there or in that vicinity years and years and years ago.
14: So they may be just refurbishing and building
21: up. Well, I think it's all completely gone, bare dirt, that they're starting over. You know, in Oklahoma, in the history of Oklahoma, there used to be a lot of mini refineries around Oklahoma.
14: Yeah.
21: You know, down by Drumright and Oilton and all that area down there, there was a lot of small refineries and back in the 20s and 30s.
14: Yeah, and I'm reading here the former Sunray Corporation, Sun Oil Company, refinery operated as an aviation fuel producer from the 20s until 1947, and then as a general oil refinery and hydrocarbon storage facility through 83. So it's, yeah, they're going to, it'll be a nice facility, and we need a new refinery.
21: Oh, yeah.
14: I'm not sure if it be
1: I
14: able
1: keep
14: to.
1: Wondering about the one at Cushing, because, I mean, there was one there.
14: Yeah, that's
1: and
14: true.
1: And they ran into, I guess, some right-of-way and property acquisition issues that put it on hold. But, you know, we need refinery so bad because, you know, it's not been that long ago when we were talking about, you know, the EPA hadn't, on a national level, hadn't approved a new refinery in a quarter century or more.
14: Yeah, it's been a long time.
1: And some of the ones on the East Coast that are running are 100 years old and just running under, you know, temporary licensing that gets renewed. And the only reason they're allowed to run is because we don't have the capacity if they're gone.
14: Yeah.
21: Well, there's been three closed in California over the last couple of years.
14: That's right.
21: You know, so they're having trouble out there.
14: I bet they are.
21: Don't move here.
14: All right, 7:47. Hundreds of thousands of Ford owners are being urged to check whether their vehicle is affected by this two major safety recalls. Ford's recalling a staggering 741,195 vehicles over transmission defect that could cause parked vehicles to unexpectedly roll away, according to the National Highway Traffic Safety Administration. I think we mentioned that a couple of weeks ago, that one. Safety issue stems from a fault that can be damaged the transmission's park system, which potentially preventing the vehicle from remaining securely in park and increasing the risk of a crash or an injury. Boy, you don't want that to happen. Make sure you're using the parking brake as well.
21: I should have took a picture. We had a transmission of a Ford pickup out the other day and had it apart, and this little bitty tab holds that thing in park.
14: Oh, wow.
21: And I should have took a picture of it. It would blow your mind how much is engaged, actually. It's called a parking paw in the transmission that holds it while you're parked.
1: And that tiny little piece is holding, whether it's your, you know, 2,500, 3,000-pound little Econo box, you know, subcompact, or my 6,000 plus three-quarter ton.
21: It's a tiny little piece made
1: with a trailer behind it, maybe.
21: Yeah.
1: Just a tiny little paw. Your parking brake is your friend.
14: Oh, yeah. If you park on an incline, you know, like some driveways are, that is all riding on that one little tab.
21: Right. And then if you're going to be in the incline, put it in the parking brake on, then put it in park. Don't let the vehicle rock back on the parking
14: brake. Yes, absolutely.
21: Take the load with the parking brake.
1: There's our next T-shirt. Protect the Paul.
14: Yeah. I like it. 7:49, Saturday morning. 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
1: Hey, welcome back. It's 7:53 here on wheels. 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
2: 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But buy the best.
1: Yeah, if you see the real cheapy that's in the grocery store or something, that's probably not the best. 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
3: 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Right. I mean, if you're low, like out on a trip or something, and you walk into the truck stop and, you know, make sure you get the right weight, but, you know, don't say, well, because I can't get the exact brand just put in, I'm going to keep running my engine low, because that's a very, very bad plan.
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2: 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Joni will have your ticket ready. And take good care of you.
1: 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You got your old automatic synthetic oil derricks there, and that you're the synthetic oil capital of the world
2: We have a synthesizer. Remember those?
1: Yes. Synthesizer. I like that. That's a good deal. So check it out, TulsaGasTech.com. All right, let's do another question here this morning. Someone has says, my mechanic says timing belt cover I just had done is at a dealership in 2023, cost $5,000. Lexus says it is the head gasket needs to be replaced, $6,000. Dueling mechanics, he doesn't know what to do. He says, this was a used car that I chose carefully, but $15,000 layer really ready to get a more reliable car. He's mentions, should I get a Toyota or Honda? Well, Toyota's the same thing.
2: There. Right.
1: But anyway, this, I don't know. It's those are expensive replacement items.
2: Yeah, I'd go to mechanic number

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1: Very highly regarded that specialize in Asian vehicles, Toyotas, right. Hondas, right. And of course, the Lexus is just a fancy Toyota.
2: Yeah.
1: I would suggest that third opinion, if it's not been at a specialist shop, maybe go see someone that works on Toyotas every day, maybe only Asian vehicles every day.
2: Right. All right, here's another one real quick. 2020 Dodge Durango, AC is blowing just on the driver's side.
3: Got a blend door.
2: Yeah.
1: Yeah, almost certainly.
2: Yeah, those doors. And some of them are real easy to get to and fix, and some can be very difficult, can't they?
3: Yeah, sometimes you got to pull the dash out.
1: Most of the time, you've got to pull the whole dash off.
3: And what's hard about a Dodge, it's going to squeak when you're done, no matter what. I'm telling you, it's going
1: to
3: squeak.
1: They do. Well, to be fair, most of them are going to, because all of the cushion, all the foam, all the insulation that they put in to try and yes. keep it going has been heat cycling, in this case, for 6 years. And it's going to crumble when you pull that dash. It doesn't matter how careful you are. You know, the foam has gotten hard and it's going to crumble. Where it was glued to either the dash or to the firewall, as it pulls loose, it's going to tear.
3: You bet.
1: So you're going to have motion.
3: A Chevrolet from, let's say, 2011, maybe 2000 in that area till right now, my dash is cracked in three places. So if I pull the dash out, I'm going to have to replace the dash. It'll never go back in. And because of the way it cracked.
2: Yeah.
3: And if there's a class action going against Chevrolet, call me. I'll sign up. I'm so mad about this dash cracking because every truck we own has done that.
1: Yeah, I think it's like the 7s to the 12s or 13s.
3: Yeah, it's very frustrating that they could not fix that.
1: Well, they can. They just don't want to spend the money.
3: Absolutely.
2: All right. Tulsa Gas Technology, the place to go for fleet maintenance. And you want to ask Tom about CNG conversion? Very good investment, I think.
3: Oh, yeah.
2: On your trucks.
3: And, you know, with the tax credits and everything, these things are almost free.
2: That's true. You get rebates. You get tax credits.
3: Call me about it. I'll explain it. And it's not for everybody, but if you're working a truck, call me.
2: All right, guys. Have a great weekend. The news is next on KRMG.
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8: In the Middle East, I'm Pam Husso, Fox News. A U.S. fleet led by two aircraft carriers is traveling near Iran following days of renewed fighting. Forces are gathering as President Trump issues a deadline for Tehran to publicly renounce attacks in the Strait of Hormuz.
9: The U.S. maintains Iran violated the MOU when it attacked ships transiting through the Strait of Hormuz. To get confidence that Iran is serious about a peace deal, U.S. officials reportedly want Iran to admit they made a mistake. Per Axios, U.S. officials want Iran to publicly acknowledge the strait is open, commit to stopping attacks on commercial vessels, and recognize that shipping lanes will remain open without tolls. U.S. officials have insisted part of the problem with reaching a long-lasting agreement is that the leadership structure in Iran is fragmented, and there are hardliners who are pushing for aggressive action.
8: Fox's Madeline Rivera. The warning comes amid reports of a new Iranian plot to assassinate President Trump. A judge in Utah is set to decide whether or not there's enough evidence to send Charlie Kirk's alleged killer to trial.
10: U.S. District Judge Tony Groff is now tasked with sifting through mountains of evidence presented in the 5-day preliminary hearing in Provo, Utah. Evidence that prosecutors say includes

0: surveillance footage and a confession, according to testimony from Robinson's roommate and lover.
1: I just asked him in person if what he said was true the night before, and he said it was. He started crying a little bit and said he wishes he hadn't done it.
0: Evidence also includes DNA, in which the defense argued is inconclusive. Charlie Kirk's family members attended the hearing. Robinson has yet to enter a plea. Prosecutors are seeking the death penalty. Jeff Manasso, Fox News.
2: The judge's decision is expected in September. 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
3: From the KRMG 24-hour Fox News Center, I'm Kyle High with team coverage of our top stories. Tulsa police say a three-year-old is safe after a woman attempted to kidnap her from her mother's arms.
4: Yesterday evening, Tulsa police responded to a burglary in progress at a residence in North Tulsa. Officers say a mother and her three children were outside when 20-year-old Liliana Gonzalez and two males approached them. She said she was calling the police and the two males ran off. That's when police say Gonzalez grabbed the three-year-old child by the torso and attempted to kidnap her. Fortunately, the mother held on to her child and wouldn't let go. Reports say Gonzalez then entered the home through an unlocked door, and there were children ages 6 and 10 inside. A canine officer was released into the home, and Gonzalez was located and bitten by the dog. She was booked for first-degree burglary and attempted kidnapping. Steve Knoll, 102.3 KRMG, Tulsa's News and Talk.
3: Edmond police say three more suspects are in custody in relation to the deadly shooting at Arcadia Lake in May.
5: Police arrested 19-year-old Maki Magnus, 20-year-old Hezekiah Ricks, and 20-year-old Amarion Gabriel yesterday. They're charged in connection to the shooting that killed 18-year-old Aviana Smith Gray and injured 22 others. Magnus is facing multiple charges, including shooting with intent to kill. Ricks and Gabriel are both charged with accessory to first-degree murder. That brings the total number of suspects to 9. Edmond police say more arrests are likely. Grant Merrill, 102.3 KRMG, Tulsa's News and Talk.
3: Arkansas man is facing multiple charges after Wagner County deputies say he traveled across state lines to have sex with who he thought was a minor.
6: Back in May, the Wagner County Sheriff's Office says Michael Schuster of Clarksville, Arkansas, engaged in sexually explicit conversations with a decoy posing as a 15-year-old girl and arranged to meet her at a Casey's convenience store in Broken Arrow to pay for sex. Deputies say when they went to arrest him, he tried to run to his truck and hide, but they caught up with him and arrested him.
3: That's Fox 23 and KRMG's Ron Terrell.
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1: We are still looking at heat and humidity today, but increasing thunder chances coming this evening and tonight. 96 are high. Rain and thunder likely tonight and tomorrow morning. 92 tomorrow. The rain and thunder gone tomorrow morning. Monday, Tuesday, Wednesday near 90, but a few stray showers Tuesday and Wednesday as well. I'm Chief Meteorologist James Edelott for Fox 23 and 102.3 KRNG, Tulsa's News and Talk.
2: Thank you, James. Currently at 8:05, our temperature at 83 degrees. Looking at team traffic, no working accidents at this time. 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
4: 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I'm Ray Trimble with House Talk. I've got my buddies in here. I've got Denver Fox, the local retired icon who doesn't understand what retirement means. He just keeps showing up here every day. So good to have you, Denver. He's in the background. He's in the background. I've got the gentle giant Skip Labasse, Labasse Protection Services. How you doing, Skip?
5: Fresh back from the Virgin Islands.
4: You really were, man.
5: Even got my little farmer's tan going.
4: Was that our Paradise Cove? Was that where you?
5: No. Oh, that picture?
4: Yeah.
5: It was Secret Harbor.
4: Secret. You sent me that picture, and I was like, dude, I recognize that cove.
5: It was a tad windy in the morning, but other than that, perfect weather. Not super crowded.
4: This guy.
5: I mean, it was a good vacay.
4: It was a good vacay. Well, welcome back. Hey. I'm sorry you had to come back and go to work.
5: Later on, I'll tell you an airplane story there.
4: Yeah, we need to hear it. You got to pay the bills, though. It's time to pay the bills.
5: Got to pay the bills.
4: And, you know, you were pointing across the table. No one could see that, but you're like, this guy. We got a new voice in here. Got Chris Buchanan in from Woolah Rock. Chris, how you doing, brother?
6: Doing very good. Thanks for having me, Ray.
4: Yeah, heck yeah. And so this is going to be fun. We were joking with him before the show started about the initiation.
5: I go, no thick skin.
4: You got to have thick skin. You're going to get asked all kinds of random questions. So this is going to be a lot of fun. And you folks out there, you've heard me and Skip talking a lot about Woolah Rock lately. And how beautiful it is out there. Chris, you know, I was thinking about this before the show this morning, and I was like, what is his title, I wonder? I'm not even really sure, because it seems like you do just about everything out there.
6: The man of stuff and things.
4: The man of stuff and things.
6: No, I overlook a lot of the maintenance projects out there at Woolah Rock on our infrastructure, and We're doing in the middle of a big push right now. So just kind of at the helm and working with contractors.
4: It's super cool. I personally had never been out there before until you know, the projects began.
5: I've got total respect for someone who does maintenance for a large facility like that, because we do a lot of from the camera side.
4: Yeah.
5: There's a lot. You have to know a little bit about everything.
4: Yeah, you do.
5: And so, and he's a fireman.
4: Yeah. You know, I'm standing in Chris's shop. This is no joke. And, you know, he's talking to some guys about some roofing, and I'm standing in his shop, Chris, and it looks kind of like a maintenance shop slash a lot of woodwork and things go on in there. And then I watch him go across the parking lot and walk into a souvenir place and start talking to the manager of that, talk about product and sales and getting the store opened up. And I'm like, man, this guy does a lot of stuff out here. And so I'm like, got to get him on the show. Yeah. Got to get him in here and see what's up.
6: And glutton for punishment, I guess.
4: Glutton for punishment. Okay, one last thing, and I promise we'll move on.
6: All right.
4: You also, that's not your only gig. Like, you have another job that you do as well, right?
6: Oh, every third day job?
4: Every third day
6: that's
4: job.
6: That's it.
4: Yes.
6: Yep. I'm a Bartlesville firefighter.
4: Yes.
6: Glad to say in October, I will be celebrating my 24th anniversary.
4: Dude, wow. Congratulations, bro. So
6: 24 years of service.
4: Emergency responder.
5: Pretty do they cool. do EMT like they do here?
6: We are a first responder agency. We do support Bartlesville Ambulance. So especially on some of the more severe calls.
4: I didn't want to tell you this until I got you here, but you know, Denver's getting older. And so that's really why we
5: brought you.
6: Obvious from the
5: CPR.
4: Poor Denver wouldn't have a chance, but me and Skip would be rock, paper, scissors. I'm like, I'm not doing mouth to mouth. I'm not going to do it.
5: We're going by weight. So that cuts me out.
6: Yeah. People ask me that all the time. You know, somebody stubs their toe. Are you going to do anything? I'm like, man, I'm off duty.
4: I'm off duty. Man. I don't have to do it with my hands.
6: Right. Wow.
5: So do you feel like you're in good hands, Denver?
7: I do. Yeah. I'm ready.
4: So the Skip moral will drag you out of the room. And
5: the moral is no dying for the next 35 minutes.
4: Yeah, that's the rule this morning for sure. Okay, so we're going to talk about Willow Rock today. We're going to talk about Labasse Protection Service and Labasse Technologies.
5: We're going to talk about laws of cameras, audio, and video. We haven't done that in a while, so I thought it would be a good subject.
4: No, we have not. And I thought that I would talk about a couple of cool things today. The first one I want to talk about is over at ABEST, they've recruited a new coppersmith. So this is a new metal coppersmith guy out of Reno, Nevada.
6: Wow.
4: Yeah. Relocating him. He's not here yet. He'll be here in about a week. What this means to you folks out there is that the metal work that's been getting done has already been like over and above with them having their own metal shop. But now we're moving to a place where this guy has done next level stuff. Like this guy's portfolio, super impressive. Like he's worked on the White House. He's refurbished some, you know, old churches, stuff that, you know, the margin for error is minimal at best. Mm-hmm. And what's crazy, God, he's 65 years old, and I'm pretty sure he's a Shaolin monk. I mean, I've met the guy, and I'm like, I told my wife, I think he's a monk. But he's a great guy, very excited. I thought I would talk about what this means that ABEST is adding to their portfolio.
5: So coppersmith is not really a word you hear very often,
4: is it? It's not. It's really not. And you know what's interesting is that there's, you know, like over at Mullen, you know, you've got plumbing and you've got on-site wastewater and then you've got HVAC. And the HVAC guys, they do their own metal breaking. Do you do any metal breaking, Chris?
6: That's one thing I haven't done. I've done a lot of metal cutting.
4: I found one thing you haven't done. So they'll bend their own plenums out of, you know, the sheet metal and all this kind of stuff. But these guys, they're next level. They work with copper, lead, I mean silver, I mean like it gets on up there. And some people want some pretty crazy stuff. And these guys come in and when they're finished, it's beautiful.
5: Because you put copper on your house, it's either good or bad. I mean it can turn the wrong way if you don't have the right person. It can turn ugly really fast.
4: Yes.
5: But when it's done right, it is absolutely beautiful.
4: Well, you know, the portfolio that I got to see with this guy was nothing short of amazing. And things like, you know, if you have a home where you're really wanting some ornate collection boxes for your downspouts or things, you know, frankly, the Willow Rock project, which we'll be talking about here in a little bit with Chris, they have some very unique big copper gutter out there. And this guy, He can take that and take it up to the next level. And it's amazing because you never think about it when you see this stuff, but it's a lot of it's handmade, by these smiths in a shop. Somebody made that, you know, and it's incredible. So that'll be fun to kind of talk about. And I got one last thing. I'm also going to be talking about plumbing ventilation. We'll be talking about some ventilation, and why do we have plumbing vents? Why do they matter? And what's going on there? And I thought I'd have a little bit of a funny story that mixes ABEST and plumbing together, roofing and Mullen. So be interesting. So I got fun stuff to talk about. Be good. I got you stunned. Yeah, I've never seen this guy so quiet.
5: No, I'm still stuck on the coppersmith. I've never heard the word before. Really, I'm thinking about near my house, and you probably pass it a lot too.
4: Yeah.
5: There's a house in Broken Arrow that has new copper up, and it looks like they bought it off Amazon.
4: Yeah.
5: I'm thinking if they would have had ABES come in and done it right, it would have taken the house to a new level.
4: Oh, yeah. Yeah. And, you know, it's a lot of times they'll patina that and kind of give it that green tarnish look, which really makes it beautiful.
5: And I think you have to get the right brick to go with it or siding.
4: You do.
5: Because the colors, it's just. Yeah.
4: And it's not cheap. I mean,
6: No, not cheap at all.
4: Yeah, you break it wrong. It's not something you want to mess up.
6: No.
4: Like, you want to get it right.
6: Boss not be happy.
4: Yeah, you don't want nobody wants an unhappy boss.
5: Buy all cheap, right. You buy often.
4: And I'm way over. I just feel terrible about it. But that's okay. We'll catch it up as we go along the show. We got lots to cover, folks, so stay with us. We're going to take a break. I'm Ray Trimble. It's House Talk right here on KFI.

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2: 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I'm Ray Trimble with House Talk. I'm visiting with my buddies this morning. I've got Skip Labass in, Labass Protection Services. I've got Denver Fox in here making sure that we don't spill anything or ruin anything. So far, so good, right?
3: You're good.
2: Denver said we pass. And we got Chris, and Chris is in here. He's come over from Bartlesville. He's out of Willow Rock. He's also a fireman, 24 years long over there, emergency responder. Thanks for your service, by the way.
4: You're welcome.
2: But I know today we're here to talk about your passion, which is Willow Rock. Mm-hmm. Which I have to say, have you guys been out there ever?
5: I'm ashamed to say I haven't been since like elementary school.
2: Elementary school. Denver, you said you'd been out there, right?
6: I've been there. It's been several years ago, but yeah, I've been there.
2: Okay. All right.
6: Fun stuff.
5: Chris, do they still have the big buffalo that sucks the trash up?
4: The trash-eating buffalo?
5: That's the only thing I remember from
4: Whenever you go in grade school and you haven't been since then, that's about all you do.
5: It's only been about 10, 11 years.
4: Yeah.
5: Hey, that wasn't that funny.
4: Yeah, you went.
2: It's pretty funny.
4: Yeah. Prematurely gray.
2: Yeah. Don't say anything. He doesn't know.
4: He's thick skin.
2: Skip's what we call. He's not age aware.
4: Oh, all right.
2: He's always in shorts, bro.
4: Right?
2: There could be snow on the ground and Skip's in shorts.
5: Is this Chris's last show? So much for thick skin.
4: Yeah. My old man said, I may get older, but I refuse to grow up.
2: Yeah. Well, that's not a bad thing.
4: No.
2: That's not a bad thing at all. I got to tell you, when I went out there, man, I was just – how many acres is out there?
4: Just shy of 4,000.
2: 4,000 acres. So when you're coming into this place and you're doing this, which by the way, folks, there's this windy drive kind of through there, and you just kind of take it easy and you're going to see deer and you're going to see buffalo and ostriches and llamas. These are just the things I've seen. I don't know what all else is out there.
4: We got Sika deer, fallow deer, the longhorns. We got a good longhorn herd, good buffalo herd, elk herd.
2: That's cool.
4: A whole lot of zebras, donkeys, goats, audads, snakes, bobcats, coyotes. We got it all.
2: Can people camp out there?
4: We have a mountain man event or a trader's encampment twice a year.
2: Okay.
4: And that normally the people will dress up in the period correct attire.
2: We'll say that.
4: Yeah, and that runs through a weekend, so we'll have one in the spring and in the fall.
2: Okay, that's very cool.
4: Yeah.
2: 4,000 acres, and so, you know, you're going down this winding road coming into this beautiful spread, and I know that it can't be easy to maintain that place and take care of all these animals, but man, what a great job you guys have done. Because as you get in, you kind of come up on a big body of water and a bridge, and it looks like what I would call pavilions. I don't know what you guys call them, but there's these stone areas where it looks like maybe you can do gatherings or picnics or something like that.
4: Yes, there's a couple of those. We have one at Clyde Lake. We have some on the main campus where the museum sits and the lodge.
2: That's cool.
4: Another one at the front gate.
2: How long you been there, Chris?
4: Just a little over 10 years.
5: So was this part of the Frank Phillips estate? Is that what has this all come
4: from? This is part of the Frank Phillips legacy, yes.
5: I remember there's something about a big art museum or something.
4: Yes.
5: Was that, okay.
4: Yes, so we have roughly about 40,000 square feet. And we have over $500 million worth of Western art, artifacts, sculptures, everything. But most of us it's in the Western
5: thing. Is it geared around the oil field or more around the Osage tribe?
4: We have some that's specifically to the oil field. There's an homage to some of the Osage that were influential with Frank at the time. God, we've got so many tribes and everything else. The biggest thing we have going on right now is we have the Edward Curtis exhibit. And this was a turn-of-the-century photographer who was commissioned by, I believe, don't quote me on this, but I believe by Rockefeller. He spent 30 years documenting the North American tribes.
2: Okay.
4: From about where the Mexico-Texas border is all the way up to Alaska. Spent 30 years doing this. The first 10 years, he didn't snap one picture. All he did was go and make contact with these tribes and build up a relationship.
2: Okay.
4: But it's a photo documentation of all those tribes. It's very impressive.
2: Man, that's okay. I did not know that. Now I'm going to have to go back out there.
5: I'm a little ashamed I haven't gone back since then.
2: Yeah.
5: I'd gone to Wade Phillips Elementary, yep. which is Frank's brother.
4: Right.
5: And they don't take us to Philbrook, which is Wade's house, but they take us to Willow Rock, which is the brothers.
2: Yeah.
5: But I remember it vividly. I mean, that much of it, but I need to go back because it sounds like it's worth
2: beautiful.
5: It.
2: It's pretty cool. And a lot of heritage out there, a lot of legacy. And Chris is out there, you know, he's got this shop around in the back that I've gotten to go to. I've actually seen more of that room than I have of really just about anything else.
4: Yes. Well, it's our wheelhouse.
2: Yeah, that's the place. That's the place
4: where
2: all the work. You know, it's his conference room is a big wood work table, and we're all kind of leaning on it, making big decisions.
4: Right.
2: Leaning on that table.
4: Yeah, I want y'all to feel comfortable.
2: Yeah. It's great. Did you guys catch that? Half a billion dollars worth of art inside there?
5: Wow.
2: Man. I mean, I feel like Chris should have to hold his pinky up.
4: None of it's mine. It's all part of the foundation.
2: I mean, that is really something. That's pretty cool.
5: So is it a drive-through?
4: The museum?
5: Or no, the drive-through, all the acres? You drive yourself through it, or how does it
4: so
5: work?
4: It's about 2.5 miles to the main campus, and that houses the Welcome Center, the museum, Frank Phillips' old home, the lodge. We have a playground for the kids. We have a petting barn. So that's all kind of in that area.
2: That's very cool. The last time I was out there, I thought I saw a school bus out there. You had referenced being there when you were in school, and I saw some kids out there.
4: Lots of school groups. About spring break, and they really start coming through.
2: If somebody, you know, is listening today and they're like, I want to take my family out there. I want to go do that. What does that look like? What does it cost to get in? Is it by person, by car? How's that all work?
4: Oh, God, I'm not one of the bean counters. I
2: put him on the spot.
4: Yeah, he did put me on the spot. Because when I go in the front gate, I just roll right by that admission price.
2: You know, and I'm what I do when I roll up to the gate is like, I'm with Chris. I'm here to see Chris. Right?
4: No, I can say we're very, very competitive in the museum market.
2: Okay.
4: It's not an expensive outing. Yeah. And what Willow Rock really has to offer is unlike any other museum experience. I mean, we have the wildlife preserve.
2: Right.
4: And where else do you get to drive 2.5 miles and get to see animals that you have never seen before?
2: No kidding.
4: I mean, there are people that they'll sit, I call it a buffalo traffic jam, because they'll just be in the middle of the road and they'll just be gawking out the window, snapping pictures. The kids love it. They'll be out the sunroofs and waving at all the animals. And yeah, it's a very unique place.
2: I honestly have a confession to make. You know, it does kind of wind through there. And the first time I went out there, I started to kind of wander off of the road because there's not a fence or anything. And so, and I'm looking and I'm like, and it was a herd of buffalo and I'm dry. And I mean, they are right there. And there's just nothing, like you're in nature. And so I'm just sort of doing the gawker thing and my truck is starting. And I'm like, oh my God, I've got to pay attention. I'm driving.
5: I just Googled and it's $10 to get in. That is cheap.
2: $10. That's all I'm saying.
5: I mean, you can't do anything for $10 anymore.
2: Yeah. And you know, kids are going to be wowed. I mean, the animals, it's incredible. I mean, grown men and women are entertained. So
4: yeah, so we have everything for all ages.
2: Yes. And if they want to go there, they just type into the maps because we're heading into a break. They type Willow Rock in there.
4: 1925 Willow Rock Ranch Road.
2: Oh. That's easy to remember.
4: Yep.
2: Okay. All right. And we're going to keep Chris here this morning. He's a prisoner. so we'll probably talk to him some more. But if you got time this weekend, it's beautiful. The animals are incredible. What a cool place, especially for those of you parents and grandparents with young children. It's a cool place to go, and it's historical as well. So you got to go check it out. With that, we're going to take a quick break. But stay with us. We have a lot more to cover. I'm Ray Trimble. It's House Talk right here on KMG.

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0: Paul Stevens, efforts underway as we speak to salvage a ceasefire between the U.S. and Iran.
1: The Trump administration demanding that Iran issue a public statement agreeing to stop firing on commercial ships and declaring the Strait of Hormuz open.
0: And that's Fox's Kevin Cork. President Trump also warning the U.S. would, quote unquote, decimate Iran if it carries out an attempted assassination targeting him. Is there enough evidence to put Tyler Robinson on trial for killing Charlie Kirk?
2: U.S. District Judge Tony Graff is now tasked with sifting through mountains of evidence presented in the five-day preliminary hearing in Provo, Utah. Evidence that prosecutors say includes surveillance footage and a confession.
0: Fox's Jeff Manasso. Charlie Kirk was the founder of Turning Point USA. He was gunned down last September. 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
3: From the KRMG 24-hour Fox News Center, I'm Kyle High with team coverage of our top stories. A convenience store security guard is accused of using an unusual tactic to get two women to leave the property. Police say they responded to the Stop and Save near Admiral and Garnett on Thursday afternoon after paramedics reported that the guard struck the women in the face with fireworks. One victim had minor facial injuries and was covered in black ash particle residue. The second victim was struck in the shoulder. Joseph Bacham was arrested for assault with a dangerous weapon and possession of a firearm in the commission of a felony. And the Cherokee Nation has officially opened its new $470 million Hastings Hospital in Tahlequah. The 127-bed facility begins accepting patients Saturday morning and features expanded emergency department, larger surgery center, and neonatal intensive care unit. Deputy Chief Brian Warner says the hospital is the largest tribal hospital in the nation and represents a major investment in Cherokee healthcare.
4: It is a historical day. We've always been creating history here. We're building upon more history in the healthcare side of things. I know this is a beacon of hope for many people that are out there.
3: Plans are already underway for a new $400 million clinic in Rogers County. Officials say the expanded campus will also help train the next generation of doctors and nurses. Hunt for dinosaur bones, discover crystals and minerals from around the world, or get started on your own rock collection this weekend at Expo Square.
5: Whether you're a serious rock collector, a future geologist, or you just like shiny things, there's plenty to explore at the Tulsa Rock and Mineral Show. Martha Ronji with the Tulsa Rock and Mineral Society says there are a ton of free activities for the kids that are so much fun, they won't even realize they're learning.
6: We have an area called Touch and Feel, and they're able to actually see labeled samples from all over that have been collected, and they can touch them and feel them and learn about them, and we will have a geologist there answering questions.
5: The show runs Friday and Saturday from 9 to 6 and Sunday from 10 to 5 at the Exchange Center at Expo Square. 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
7: Severe weather is a fact of life, but being informed doesn't have to be stressful. 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
4: Good morning. As we roll through the rest of the day today, hot and muggy, 96, heat index above 105, one or two pop-up thunderstorms, but rain and storms likely tonight into tomorrow morning, 92 tomorrow afternoon, near 90 Monday, Tuesday, and Wednesday, and a couple of showers Tuesday and Wednesday as well. I'm Chief Meteorologist James Edelot for Fox 23 and 102.3 KRMG Tulsa's News and Talk.
5: Thank you, James. Currently at 836, our temperature at 83 degrees. Reminder, a heat advisory will go in effect at 1 this afternoon, 1 till 8 p.m. today. Heat advisory will be in effect. Looking at team traffic, looking good there. No working accidents at this time. Team coverage of the news on the hour, half hour, and when it breaks, I'm Tim Merchant on 102.3 KRMG, Tulsa's News and Talk.
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7: 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I'm Ray Trimble with House Talk. I'm visiting with my buddies. I just got through talking to Chris from out at Willow Rock. Skip did a little, he asked AI, it's $10. You gotta go check it out. And Chris keeps the place just looking. I know you have a team.
8: Yeah, I do have a team.
7: He's got a team.
8: It takes a team.
7: 4,000 acres is too much for just one man to keep up with, but.
8: Oh, that's the ranch crew.
7: Yeah, man, they do a great job.
8: They do a great job.
7: The grass is cut, the trees are trimmed, it's beautiful out there. So if it's a weekend and you got nothing to do and you don't want to go to the movies again, go check out Willow Rock. You will not be disappointed. It's absolutely beautiful.
9: I'm going.
7: And you know, on the way in this morning, Skip, I mean, I heard Chris saying, you got a business card? I don't know what he would be putting camera. You know what I would be doing? I would be doing the nature thing.
9: We need to put some trail cams up along the old trail.
7: Right.
9: Catch Ray driving off the road,
7: right,
9: into the fence, run into a buffalo.
7: Well, you know how you do the thing where they've got, like, the cameras in the nest? And you see the eagles and maybe some wild buffalo or who knows what you could catch out
9: there. I say we have a Willow Rock special. Anyone who buys cameras this week and mentions Willow Rock, we'll buy their admission for them.
7: Oh, shoot.
8: Look at that.
7: Are you throwing that out for real?
9: I'm throwing it out.
7: He's throwing it out. All right.
8: Laying it down. Good.
7: Okay. And that's how it happens.
9: Chris, I'm going to need that credit card.
8: No. I cut them all up.
9: Yeah, we'll leave it at Will Call.
7: he cut them all up.
8: Recently.
9: They buy this week. and mention this show, I'll buy the family entrance to Little Rock.
7: Oh, okay. That's pretty cool.
9: How's that?
7: Yeah, that's pretty nice.
9: Let's put a limit. The first 20. How's that?
7: Yeah, and so do you still have Denver's wallet that we found the other day, right?
9: He's retired. He's no good.
7: He doesn't care.
9: It's empty.
7: Hey, he's not going to be around long enough to spend all that money. We need to help him.
9: So
7: you're going to get me in trouble. You know that, right? I get in trouble sometimes. People are like, why are you so mean to Denver? And I'm like, we're friends.
8: Right.
7: I'm just playing. Gosh.
8: That's what
9: so
8: guys do.
9: I got a good airplane story.
7: All right, tell us.
9: So before I went on this flight, I was, you know, watching TikTok and everything. And flights have never scared me. And the pilot on there on TikTok says it's almost impossible for the plane to go down with turbulence.
7: Okay.
9: That said, I went when we had the storms, you know, a couple weeks ago, flying out. And my MO is stay up late. That way you get up at 3 in the morning, go to the airport, flight leaves at 6, and you can sleep on the plane.
7: That sounds good.
9: Because it's a 3-hour flight to
7: Please
9: Miami.
7: Continue.
9: So we're going through storms. I don't know if I remember taking off because I can sleep anywhere, right?
7: Yeah.
9: And next thing I know, I kind of raise my eyes because I get bumped, and she's reaching over to grab my barf bag. Thinking, what? I go back to sleep. Mm-hmm. She's never gotten sick either, right? Mm-hmm. I wake up 45 minutes later. She's on her third barf bag. Lady across from me's throwing up. Lady next to me's throwing up. The airline stewardess' hair is messed up. I was like, what is going on? And I slept through. They said the airline stewardess says the worst turbulence she's ever been through. And I slept through the whole thing. I mean, it didn't even wake me up.
7: What?
9: They said the plane was rocking like a boat out at sea.
8: That's even better than the old Magic Fingers.
9: And I didn't wake up one bit on it.
8: In the old hotels?
7: Yeah.
9: There was like 6 barf bags in the floor where they had scootered over. I mean, it was just.
8: Oh, wow.
9: But how do you not wake up during that?
7: I don't know, bro.
9: But I was glad I didn't.
7: So. I would think that if the turbulence didn't wake you up, the distinct odor regurgitation might do the job.
8: Floating around that whole airplane.
9: But they said it was rocking just like a boat out of sea, just back and forth.
7: Wait,
9: dropping.
7: Were you first class?
9: Well, yeah. Oh, no, that's your fault. That's your fault.
7: Oh, it's my fault?
9: No. Ray's like, oh, you can't fly coach. You can't be back there with the masses.
8: Hey, Skip. Skip, you know what else Willow Rock has?
9: What's that?
8: An airplane.
9: They do?
7: Oh, shut up.
8: In the museum.
7: Oh, in the museum.
8: In the museum.
7: Okay. What's special about the airplane?
8: So when Avgas started coming out, there was a big push for all the oil and gas manufacturers to be at the forefront of that.
7: Okay.
8: So they had a race, I believe it was from L.A. to Hawaii.
7: Okay.
8: And they had to specially outfit the plane, and it was a big push for Frank Phillips Aviation Fuel.
7: Okay.
8: And we won the race.
7: Oh, shoot.
8: And we were one of the most premier aviation fuel suppliers in the United States.
7: Okay, that's pretty sick.
8: Yep.
7: And is that the plane that won?
8: That is the plane.
7: That is the
8: actual
7: plane.
8: That is the plane hanging up in room 7.
7: Okay, in room 7. You're going this weekend.
9: I'm
7: going to
9: go. I'm going to go.
7: You're going to go check it out.
9: I'm going to take Ray's credit card and buy me some tickets.
7: Hey, do me a favor. Will you take a selfie by the plane holding what appears to be a barf bag?
9: Yeah. 6 barf bags.
8: With those 20 customers that mentioned Little Rock this week.
9: Top 20, I'm going to buy tickets to go to Little Rock.
7: Yep. Yeah. Hey, that's a good deal.
9: Can they pick them up like a will call, or how do we get them?
8: Nope. Have buy them the front gate.
9: Okay.
7: Yeah. You know, I'm trying to feel sorry for you, but I feel like, you know, we're missing on the part that he was coming back from the Virgin Islands flying first class.
8: He was wore out.
7: So, yeah, poor baby.
8: And I would have slept through barf bags, too.
7: Yeah.
9: In my defense on first class, which there's not one, is I use my points off the credit card,
7: okay,
9: you know, to get the seats.
7: Okay.
9: Because I buy so much camera equipment, I use my credit card to do it.
8: Yeah.
9: And so you have all these points lined up so you can fly for free.
7: So you cash them in for your flights.
9: Right, so you can fly for free.
7: How very smart.
10: So did you bring us back T-shirts this time? Did you bring us all T-shirts again?
9: Yeah, I couldn't use points for that. So. No, but I'll get you a Little Rock gift shop T-shirt.
7: Oh, you know, that felt kind of aggressive. Denver was like up in his face.
9: No, you got one from Paradise Island, didn't you? From the Bahamas. And Ray got me one from Alaska.
7: I did.
9: They had one of those same bars in Bahamas.
7: Really?
9: What was it called? Grumpy Old Man, or what was it?
7: Yeah, something like that.
9: The Grumpy Cove or something, I've heard, whatever. Because they had the same
7: shirt. I saw it, and I was like, oh, I have to get this. Oh,
9: that is so Skip.
7: Yeah, that is.
9: Did I have a topic today?
7: I don't recall. You're not going to have time to cover it. That's for sure.
9: So should we keep talking about the Virgin Islands? Or?
7: Well, you know, do a teaser, and then when we come back off the break, we'll actually hit your topic. I can fit mine both into one.
9: Okay. Then, well, yeah, is this fair. The second or third?
7: This is the third.
9: Already?
7: Yeah.
9: Then today is gone.
7: This
9: we're
7: is having
9: be,
7: fun.
9: This is going to be a good Saturday.
7: A
9: good I mean, we're all here. The vibe's good. It's going to be a good Saturday, isn't it?
7: It?
9: But I'm just going to, I'll quickly talk about the laws of cameras.
7: I'm sorry, your time's up.
9: So the laws of cameras, because everyone's TikToking
7: I
9: now.
7: I love this topic, bro. That's
9: but
7: why
9: everyone's
7: I don't
9: TikToking,
7: wanna, yeah.
9: And the same laws are for that camera they are for surveillance.
7: Yeah.
9: And people are like, you can't do that. You can't film me. I'm here. If you're on the city property, I can film you all day long. I don't have permission for my face to be on there. I can film you all day long when I'm on city. So we're going to talk about some of the laws of surveillance cameras.
7: Yes.
9: Audio, video, and
7: you know
9: TikTok.
7: You know what's going to be fun, bro? Chris probably hasn't ever heard any of this.
9: It's interesting.
7: It's going to be very interesting because, you know.
9: Because people, times have changed.
8: Oh, yeah.
9: But the laws haven't.
8: Right.
9: And maybe they do need to be updated because.
7: Because cameras are everywhere.
9: But on audio, there's only three laws. They're federal and you can't change it. Some states like California add to it.
8: Mm-hmm.
9: Like you have to be two-party on recording. Mm-hmm. Oklahoma's not. And we'll talk about all that when we come back.
7: All right. We're going to do it. Great teaser, Skip. You did it like a pro. Stay with us, folks. We're going to be talking about cameras and laws. Some of them might surprise you. So stay with us. I'm Ray Trimble. It's House Talk right here on KRMG.

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4: Good morning, Oklahoma, and welcome back to the last segment of House Talk on this beautiful Saturday morning right here on KRMG, AM 740 and FM 102.3. I'm Ray Trimble. I'm visiting with my buddies this morning. We're trying to cram it all in. We might not make it to all of our topics, but it's a good reason to tune in again next Saturday to catch even more cool information.
5: But we had fun.
4: We have had fun. And I learned some stuff about Woodrock I didn't know. The stuff about Chris I already knew, but I didn't know the stuff about some about the plane and all that. So it's very cool.
5: And you learn it's $10 to get in.
4: Yeah.
5: Which is extremely reasonable.
4: Yeah.
6: I might have to fact check that. I think it's just a little bit.
5: Would chat lie to us?
4: Chat won't lie. Come on now.
5: It's probably been the same price for 20 years.
4: Probably.
5: I mean, that's cheap.
4: That is pretty good. It's a pretty good price.
5: All right. Laws?
4: Tell us about the laws, bro, because I think that this, I never get tired of hearing this. Do you, Denver?
7: No. Yeah.
5: So, since Denver's the oldest.
4: Yes.
5: You want to do audio first or video first?
7: Audio.
5: Let's do audio. So, audio, Chris, this is something interesting since you're talking about maybe getting cameras or you know people that want them.
6: Yes.
5: And this is TikTok. This is everything. There's three federal guidelines. It's from the Eavesdropping Act of, I think, 1972, maybe 74. It's from the 70s, though. Mm-hmm. It's you got to be a party to the conversation.
4: Okay.
5: You got to give someone permission to record you, or you have to be in a public or semi-public place.
4: Okay.
5: Let's give an example. I want to say Denny's, but are there Denny's anymore? Let's say
4: I don't know.
5: Let's say we're at the Golden Arches, and Chris and Ray are fighting in the booth behind me. I can record them all day long. I mean, Chris is calling him the worst names in the world, saying Denver's too old to be on the radio.
4: Is that what's happening? I'm upset
5: Tim makes the worst spaghetti pie. I mean, I can record that all day long and post it. Now we move that conversation to Ray's office. It's a different story.
4: Yeah.
5: You have reasonable expectation. I mean, it's a not a public or semi-public place.
4: Okay.
5: Now we're talking about different stories. I've got to be able to, unless I'm in there, now I can record it. But if I'm in the hallway recording, illegal.
4: Wow.
5: Because you're in a, you assume it's in a private place.
4: You're breaking a federal law.
5: Exactly. That's federal, and you cannot change that.
4: Right.
5: Other states can add to it. Like California, you go there, it's two-way. We both have to give consent before you record it.
4: Okay.
5: In Oklahoma, it's one-way. So that's your audio. So now my favorite, we always talk about this, when you were looking at a house to buy.
4: Yes.
5: He steps out onto the porch, which is outside, and he's being recorded on the intercom.
4: And I didn't realize it till after I'd given my
5: the doorbell or porch camera. They're inside listening to what they're talking about the house. You know, oh, the house is beautiful. The bathroom's kind of ugly or whatever. And then you go back in and they, or say, hey, I want to offer, you know, $200,000 this house. You go back in, they may already know your offer. It's legal because you're outside. If they record that inside, totally different because you have the reasonable expectation.
4: Crazy? That's crazy.
5: And so now let's go to, let's say on TikTokers, your phone, you're recording. You're outside. You can record anytime you want. People always say, you can't record me. You don't have my permission. You're outside. They don't need it all day long. I'm going to call the police on you. Call them. They can't do anything because you're outside. Now, let's go back to surveillance cameras on video. There's only one. It's not even really a law. It's a guideline.
4: Okay.
5: Reasonable expectation of privacy. If you have that, you can record all day long. So the thing I always talk about on here is whenever I used to work at a hospital, the ER locker room was also the break room. They wanted to change clothes. There's a camera in there. What is it first, a locker room or a break room? It's a break room first, so they have no expectation of privacy. The lockers are just there as convenience, so the camera stayed. If it's a break room or if it's a locker room first, the camera can't stay because there's a reasonable expectation of privacy. So you, let's say Ray's office, you have expectation of privacy in there when you shut the door?
4: I do.
5: So you can't record. So that's kind of the guideline on that.
4: Okay.
5: We always talk about it in homes. If you have a cookie cutter house, Chris, this is something you might be interested in. If you have a house with pretty close together, mm-hmm. and you want to shine down on your gate, but you, that means because you only have 10 feet between houses, you're going to get some windows that aren't yours in it.
6: Mm-hmm.
5: Where's the intent? Is the intent to get the lady's window next to you or to go down the side of your house? If the intent's not there to get her window, you are totally okay to put the camera on the
4: side
5: of your house.
4: So what you're saying is Denver needs to adjust his camera.
5: Denver needs to adjust his camera.
6: Yeah.
5: Neighbors
6: and
5: complaining.
6: And he's just advised a whole bunch of 14-year-old boys how to get away with it.
4: Dude, I have a curveball question. My hand is in the air.
5: Okay.
4: I had this thought. You used locker room.
5: Mm-hmm.
4: And I thought to myself, well, how are we defining privacy? Because, you know, you go to the gym, like you're in Lifetime or whatever, and you're in the locker room in there. And I mean, we're all in there. I mean, yes, you know, you're walking around half dressed or maybe not dressed at all because you just got out of the shower or whatever, but you're also in there with 20 other dudes, you know, like you and Jim. And I had to fit that in there.
5: Yeah, I just had a visual too.
4: And I'm just like, I mean, is that private? I mean,
5: but there's no camera in there. But if I got mine out, which I will not do, is this a family show?
4: Or yeah, I'm trying to, you know, I'm just asking because, you know, when I think private, I think myself and maybe another person I've invited into the office or whatever, but. When I think locker room, I'm like, I don't know. Like, it really still is
6: kind of
4: private.
6: A private event.
4: Yeah. You know? Oh, well, yeah. Okay, that's fair.
5: My opinion is if you record.
4: I'm not advocating for

0: that first. In a nursing home, let's say you put your parents in a nursing home, and you're the power of attorney. The nursing home cannot tell you you cannot do it. State law states you rent that room just like an apartment, and you can put them in there. Uh-huh. You have to sign off because a lot of stuff goes on. You know, but you're there. You're there first to see if there's any abuse going on, but there's a lot of changing, a lot of personal thing going on.
1: Right.
0: But you're there to catch. But you put those in there. You don't want hidden cameras in a nursing home room. You want them to see it. You want your loved one safe.
1: Yep.
0: And you put two in there, nothing's going to happen.
1: Yep.
0: It's just not. They're instantly safe at that point. Nanny cams, the same thing. You don't want them hidden. You don't want to get the cheap stuff. You want to protect, especially when you have a babysitter over. You're going to the movies. You're worried about your infant the whole time. Mm-hmm. You can chime in and check on them. Keeps the babysitter awake. Keeps them from the abuse. Keeps them from stealing. Because long, long time ago, when we first started, we busted a caregiver getting into the drawer. I had a camera, and a hidden camera back when they're real big, the hidden ones.
1: Yeah.
0: And we busted a lady stealing out of the top drawer, denied it all the way into court, denied the whole thing. And you saw her in there stealing. And it's only like $30.
1: Yeah.
0: But it's just the principle of it. But man, that was a quick segment.
1: So the nanny cam hidden in the teddy bear, yes or a no?
0: You're in the private bedroom that you own the house, and you are the power attorney over that child. Yes, you can do it.
1: Okay. All right. You got to give your contact info because we have
0: give us a call.
1: Gone over again.
0: I'll give you a free quote. Give us a call. Look us up on Facebook. My number is 918-955-1381. It's Labasse Protection.
1: All right. Thank you, brother. And Chris, you had one last thing to
2: add. Yes. Had to fact check ChatGPT. Woolarock.org. You can purchase tickets in advance. $19 for adults, children 12 and under free.
1: Okay, very good. And you were right. The prices have changed.
0: Or you buy for me for 10.
2: Yes.
1: Don't forget that, folks. All right, guys, thanks for joining me. Appreciate it, folks. Hope you all had a good time out there as well. We'll see you next Saturday. I'm Ray Trimble. This has been House Talk right here.
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8: Of words. I'm Paul Stevens, Fox News. President Trump answers to threats coming from Iran that he be killed.
9: President Trump takes to Truth Social to threaten Iran after there were open calls for his death at the funeral of Supreme Leader Ayatollah Ali Khamenei. Trump writing, 1,000 missiles are locked and loaded and aimed at the Islamic Republic of Iran, with thousands of more to immediately follow should the Iranian government act on its threat. During the Khamenei funeral, mourners held posters or banners calling for Trump's killing, along with Israeli Prime Minister Benjamin Netanyahu. Gary Baumgarten, Fox News.
8: Rounds of heavy rain triggering flash flood threats across the heartland and the south. All this coming after Missouri declared a state of emergency Friday as severe flooding swamped parts of that state. Fox meteorologist Adam Klotz.
10: What a scary situation across Missouri. They saw in some of those communities on the high end as much as a foot of rain from Thursday. Thursday really into Friday when all that was coming down. We're still tracking a risk of some flooding as we move through the weekend. Now that's shifted a little farther off towards the east. This morning we're seeing at least some flooding, flood alerts, flood warnings there across portions of southern Illinois, getting into Kentucky. So really along the Ohio River Valley, those are the areas where that rain is going to continue to come down. We've got a frontal boundary that's just kind of dripped across that region. A whole lot of humidity there, and these storms are just one after another after another. When you start to see these storms train, that is when these rainfall totals can start to get really high.
8: Meantime, the National Weather Service continuing to warn.

0: heavy rain and possible flash flooding across Mississippi, Tennessee, and the Ohio valleys all the way through the week. And chaos during today's running of the Bulls in Pamplona, Spain. One runner gored in the face, several others knocked down in big pileups. Deaths are rare. The last one, 2009, though gorings and broken bones are common. 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
1: G24R Fox News Center. I'm Kyle High with team coverage of our top stories. The Cherokee Nation has officially opened its new $470 million Hastings Hospital in Tahlequah. The 127-bed facility begins accepting patients Saturday morning and features expanded emergency department, larger surgery center, and neonatal intensive care unit. Deputy Chief Brian Warner says the hospital is the largest tribal hospital in the nation and represents a major investment in Cherokee healthcare.
2: It is a historical day. We've always been creating history here. We're building upon more history in the healthcare side of things. I know this is a beacon of hope for many people that are out there.
1: Plans are already underway for a new $400 million clinic in Rogers County. Officials say the expanded campus will also help train the next generation of doctors and nurses. Tulsa police say a three-year-old is safe after a woman attempted to kidnap her from her mother's arms.
3: Yesterday evening, Tulsa police responded to a burglary in progress at a residence in North Tulsa. Officers say a mother and her three children were outside when 20-year-old Liliana Gonzalez and two males approached them. She said she was calling the police and the two males ran off. That's when police say Gonzalez grabbed the three-year-old child by the torso and attempted to kidnap her. Fortunately, the mother held onto her child and wouldn't let go. Reports say Gonzalez then entered the home through an unlocked door, and there were children ages 6 and 10 inside. A canine officer was released into the home, and Gonzalez was located and bitten by the dog. She was booked for first-degree burglary and attempted kidnapping. Steve Knoll, 102.3 KRM. MG, Tulsa's News and Talk.
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4: 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Martha Ronji with the Tulsa Rock and Mineral Society says there are a ton of free activities for the kids that are so much fun, they won't even realize they're learning.
5: We have an area called Touch and Feel, and they're able to actually see labeled samples from all over that have been collected, and they can touch them and feel them and learn about them, and we will have a geologist there answering questions.
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6: The U.S. Department of Transportation is redirecting nearly $2 billion in grants given out under the Biden administration. 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
7: 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Dr. Justin Imami has changed so many lives. Now it's your turn.
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16: We're still looking at increasing rain and thunder chances tonight and into tomorrow morning. Until then, hot and muggy and one or two pop-up showers, 96 today's high. 92 tomorrow with the rain and thunder ending by early morning, near 90 Monday, Tuesday, and Wednesday, and a couple of midweek showers next week, too. I'm Chief Meteorologist James Adelot for Fox 23 and 102.3 KRNG, Tulsa's News and Talk.
17: Thank you, James. Currently, we have 85 degrees. A reminder that a heat advisory will be in effect starting this afternoon at 1 o'clock. 1 till 8 p.m. this evening, we do have a heat advisory. Once again, 85 degrees, heat index at 90. Team traffic looking good. No working accidents at this time. Team coverage of the news on the hour, half hour, and when it breaks. I'm Tim Merchant on 102.3 KRMG, Tulsa's News and Talk.
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19: And welcome in. Gardening show just getting started, and so is the day. And if you're just getting up, it's already hot out there. It's going to be a real blistering hot day today. Lots of sunshine, lots of heat. We're hoping for a rain shower. Keep our fingers crossed for that later this evening. We've had quite a bit of rain here in eastern Oklahoma, and everything is still green. You know, some years it doesn't look this good, July the 11th. It looks brownish, and plants are wilting, and the grass looks pretty scrawny. So we've been blessed, and there's a lot of us here in eastern Oklahoma wishing, you know, that it will continue. It may not. It may turn dry, but we'll just keep our fingers crossed, like I said, hoping that the Lord brings the rain and gives us a little bit more moisture for the plants out there. If he doesn't, that means we have to get the garden hoses out. And I sure have been watering a lot. All of our plants have been getting watered, even the ones that are technically drought tolerant. They've been getting watered because we have a real sandy soil where we live, and it just doesn't seem like, you know, they can make it without a little help. Mulching is great. So today we're going to talk about how you keep your plants healthy and happy through the summer heat, and we're also going to give you lots of tips on new plants that you can be putting out there for beauty and to enhance what you already have, give you some warnings about plants that you shouldn't use. We've got a list of fast-growing trees that you really want to avoid. We'll talk about those as part of the show today. And we'll talk about plants when they stop blooming, how they still are beautiful with all the nice foliage they might have. Tips for vacationing gardeners. That's on my list today. And we're going to talk about those four-legged invaders, the ones that come in and use your flowers and plants as a buffet. Enjoy eating everything you have. And so how you can do some things to get them away, keep them away, or lessen the damage, to put it that way. then there's a whole lot of things. We've got 3 hours. Invite you to call or text if you have a question about anything out there, landscape-related, vegetable-related, fruits, flowers, indoor plants. We love to talk about plants just in general. I'm reading all the time, and I'm watching a lot of plants that we have and seeing how they're doing, you know, and have had significant success and failure. So failure is a big part of learning. And so if you do have plants that you grew this year that didn't do so great and you want to ask about it, this would be a great chance for you to call or text. We'll get you in here about any of that. And remember, upcoming Ask the Experts Expo next Saturday. I'll be there at the wonderful expo area out there. We're at the Exchange Center building again for the Ask the Experts Expo. It used to be the Summer Home and Garden Show here on KRMG, and it still is summertime. It's going to be really, really great. July 17th through the 19th, and it's all free. It's the 23rd one that we've had. It doesn't seem possible, but we've had 23 of these in the summertime. Free 3-day event out there. 140 exhibitors and vendors and all kinds of wonderful people. They're going to feature all sorts of home improvement, landscaping, and you name it, indoor, outdoor, enhancing kinds of companies, cookware, spas, you name it. You've been to a lot of these, but this one is so cool because it's all free. And you can come in any day, Friday, Saturday, or Sunday. Don't have to pay anything. You'll learn a lot. You get some information. You might come and then come back and see a little bit more of it. If you have more questions, you can come on back and not have to pay either time. So we get like almost 20,000 people to come in every time we have this. It's really a very cool thing to do because it's cool in there. Coming up next weekend. And I know there at the expo, there always are other things to see and do every time that we are there with the expo, our own little Ask the Experts expo. There will be other stuff going on. We're in the smaller building that's north of the big, gigantic, largest exposition building, I think, anywhere. So we're going to have a wonderful time. Invite you to come see me Saturday. Bring your questions. Bring your plant leaves. Don't bring the whole plant. Just bring a leaf or so if it's sick. And I'll be mentioning that as the show goes along today because it's coming up. It's going to be really good. Also next weekend is the Porter Peach Festival. Have you purchased any Porter Peaches yet? They're all over the place, and this would be the very beginning of the peach harvest right now for a lot of our commercial growers. Red Haven is coming off right now. Ranger, Sun Glow, great varieties. Maybe you'll see some Sentinel before long. Jay Haven, Glow Haven, Topaz are some of the varieties that come off. If you want a great list of peaches for your own place, you can email me and I'll send you my list of great fruit varieties for Oklahoma. It's got about 2, 4, 6, 8, 10, 12, 14, 16 different varieties on that list. And then I have a list from one of the orchards here in Oklahoma that has the sequential harvesting that goes on out there from June 20th all the way to August 15th. This orchard is so amazing. They've got 1, 2, 3, 4, 6, 8, 10, 12, 14. They have like 18 varieties of peaches. And their last one is Encore. The first one was Early Glow, which is a cling peach. And so they are able to harvest peaches in a real nice sequence where they'll have fresh peaches for almost, my word, almost 2 months. So that's great. So we are seeing that happen all around eastern Oklahoma and central Oklahoma. Not too many folks are growing peaches out west, but if they do, hats off to them. But great orchards here all around us. Take advantage of going to a farmer's market, go to a roadside stand, maybe go to the pick and pay side of things. If there's a pick and pay peach orchard near you, it is hard work, let me tell you, to go out and pick peaches yourself, having done it for years. And many, many, many years ago, I was on the peach grafting crew at the old Ozark Nursery. Maybe you remember Ozark Nursery in Tahlequah. Actually, the nursery wasn't there. Where we were going was we did some work in Park Hill. We had a bunch of fields there. We did work down in Fort Gibson. We grafted peaches there. we were expected to graft like 2,000 little baby seedlings every day. And so I got to do that for two summers when I was in high school. That was quite an experience, just scooting on the ground backwards with, down the row of peaches. It was about a mile long, and trying to graft all those peaches. And so I learned a lot about survival, surviving the summer in Oklahoma, sitting on the ground. It was like, if it was 100 degrees, it'd be like 120 down there with the humidity, the heat factor, because we had to water all those fields before, a couple days before we grafted these peach trees. And so you're not in mud, but it's very wet. And it was quite a job. But we got it done. And then they grew up and became plants that people put in their orchard, their landscapes, and enjoyed the peaches later on. We're going to take a brief break. Come back after these messages and invite you to call. We'll chat with you if you have a question. 918-921-1023. You can text the number, or actually text your question into the same number. So we'll be right back with you. Alan Storjohn, The Gardening Show, here on 1023 KRMG, Tulsa's News and Talk.

0: Is that just a thunderstorm or something much worse? 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

0: are seeing troubled spots in your lawn, landscape, or garden, call 918-921-1023. 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In the summertime, when the
1: weather is hot, we can say, though, temperatures are high. I tell you that for sure is going on up there again today. It was nice out about 8 o'clock, but then you could feel it. You could start feeling the heat begin to come on us. And so if you have to do any outdoor activities, this morning is when we have to get it done. And there's a lot of things around our place that we've been accomplishing. One of the things is mulching. We've been getting the weeds out and mulching around the flowers, and it's made a huge difference already. In some spots where we had planted flowers and just continued to water them, not a lot of other things. And then we thought, wait a minute, they need more water than we really want to give them. So that means the water just evaporating right there from the soil surface. So mulch around your plants. Hopefully you can find some great deals on mulch products at wherever you shop. And you can get those in there. I have a friend, she goes and gets hers from far, far away with her car and stuffs the trunk with the mulch and can only hold like about 6 bags. If you get more than that, the front wheels come up off of the ground. You're driving down the road. Very, very heavy load in the back. But anyway, mulching is going to be good. A lot of things blooming right now. So many beautiful hydrangeas out there. Many of these are the panicled hydrangeas. These are summer flowering hydrangeas that bloom on new growth, so you don't have to worry about them having difficulty with bloom due to the cold that we got last winter. And certainly you noticed crepe myrtles in full bloom all over town. Crepe myrtles, what would it be like with no crepe myrtles here in Tulsa? It would be very bland, boring. Everything that was green would be kind of turning brown. And just not very good to look at. Now, you go out to California, what's the plant you see everywhere? You see oleander everywhere. I mean, California, Southern California mainly, I mean, and Northern Mexico, you know, you see oleander planted in the street medians and all everywhere, and it just blooms all summer long. So crepe myrtles are kind of like our oleander. It's not related at all, but it's still just that effect that we get beauty and bloom nonstop for about, in most cases, 6 weeks to 8 weeks. And then they kind of wane after that. But the crepe myrtles that we have, you want a great list, if I do say so myself, of crepe myrtles, I'll send it to you if you email me at algardens@cox.net. It has all the crepe myrtles by size, by color, some comments about how I like them and what I like about them. And they are, many of these are readily available in garden centers in the spring and summer. We've seen a little bit fewer of them out there now because of all the sales that have been done at garden centers to try to lower inventory and get plants in the hands of homeowners. But they'll be in full bloom right now, so that's really a good thing. You could just check out all the great crepe myrtles that are out there. Another one that's blooming big time right now is a plant called the desert willow. Should be used a lot more than it is. And then there's the Chautauqua, which is a close relative of that, has just a real pretty, almost orchid-like flower all over it and loves really sorry soils and does great in droughty conditions. It's not probably the most attractive form or anything like that, but you still see a nice bloom on desert willow. Large rows of Sharons, they are all blooming around town. And if you bought tropical hibiscus trees, they're in bloom. They look nicely. And some of the roses have gotten into their rebloom. That would be your knockout type of roses. If you do any kind of deadheading, taking off old spent blooms, they just pop back out. Or if you do a little bit of light pruning on your rose after the first flush of blooms is over, and a light fertilizer application, they will pop out with another show of flowers here in midsummer. So roses are also looking good. So the heat's going to build up over the next several weeks. So help all these plants out by mulching them, regular watering, and light fertilizing. And you'll be amazed at how they will show up for late summer, early fall. They'll give you a lot of joy and satisfaction there. We did get a text question that came in asking about a pest that we get a lot of calls on later in the summer, and that would be the armyworm. They wanted to know what to do. The armyworm, I guess, giving them problems for the last several years and just eating their lawn completely away. So it's a good idea if you do have that problem, you know that there's going to be some adults of that particular caterpillar that'll come out. They actually crystallize, so kind of a small dormant cocoon kind of thing that is everywhere in the soil, and then they come out as a moth, lay eggs all around again, and those eggs turn into baby caterpillars, which are the armyworm, and they're there by the bajillions. And so you need to put down a lawn insecticide. You can buy a granular form. You can get one that has a fertilizer with it. That's what's really nice. If you get a fertilizer with an insecticide in it to prevent you from having insect issues, grubs, including in that, grubs and these armyworms, you can utilize those products or just simply an insecticide that's labeled for lawn insect control, and that'll get ticks and fleas, grubs, and these armyworms, any other turf feeding types of insects, chinch bugs and things like that. So you can apply that anytime now, and again about 4 weeks from now. Follow the label directions, be more specific about that, and then you shouldn't have the big issue with your armyworm infestation this year. And there's a lot of things that people will call me about throughout the year, and they'll ask questions. Maybe it won't be seasonal for that question, but they'll ask me questions, and one of them is not just that one, but the sand burrs. I mean, late in the year, late in the summer, they'll have sand burrs everywhere and want to know how to get rid of them. And I have to tell them that, well, this next year, you might want to spray your yard with a herbicide to take care of those. And when we come back after the bottom of the hour news, we're going to chat more about your lawn and how you can keep weeds down and how you can keep your lawn happy, healthy, and green and looking great. So keep it right here. I'm Alan Storjohn. The Gardening Show resumes after the bottom of the hour news right here on 102.3 KRMG, Tulsa's News and Talk.

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3: I'm Pam Puso. A demand and a deadline from the U.S. to Iran concerning the Strait of Hormuz.
4: Per Axios, U.S. officials want Iran to publicly acknowledge the strait is open, commit to stopping attacks on commercial vessels, and recognize that shipping lanes will remain open without tolls.
3: Fox's Madeline Rivera, this as Iran's supreme leader vows revenge for the death of his father. Parts of Missouri are hoping to dry out.
5: They saw in some of those communities on the high end as much as a foot of rain for Thursday. Thursday really into Friday when all that was coming down. We're still tracking a risk of some flooding as we move through the weekend. Now that's shifted a little farther off towards the east.
3: Fox meteorologist Adam Klotz, hundreds of people have been rescued. A state of emergency declared in Missouri. 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
6: From the KRMG 24-hour Fox News Center, I'm Kyle High with team coverage of our top stories. Tulsa police say a three-year-old is safe after a woman attempted to kidnap her from her mother's arms.
7: Yesterday evening, Tulsa police responded to a burglary in progress at a residence in North Tulsa. Officers say a mother and her three children were outside when 20-year-old Liliana Gonzalez and two males approached them. She said she was calling the police and the two males ran off. That's when police say Gonzalez grabbed the three-year-old child by the torso and attempted to kidnap her. Fortunately, the mother held on to her child and wouldn't let go. Reports say Gonzalez then entered the home through an unlocked door and there were children ages 6 and 10 inside. A canine officer was released into the home and Gonzalez was located and bitten by the dog. She was booked for first-degree burglary and attempted kidnapping. Steve Knoll, 102.3 KRMG, Tulsa's news and talk.
6: Edmond police say three more suspects are in custody in relation to the deadly shooting at Arcadia Lake in May.
8: Police arrested 19-year-old Maki Magnus, 20-year-old Hezekiah Ricks, and 20-year-old Amarion Gabriel yesterday. They're charged in connection to the shooting that killed 18-year-old Aviana Smith Gray and injured 22 others. Magnus is facing multiple charges, including shooting with intent to kill. Ricks and Gabriel are both charged with accessory to first-degree murder. That brings the total number of suspects to 9. Edmond police say more arrests are likely. Grant Merrill, 102.3 KRMG, Tulsa's news and talk.
6: Arkansas man is facing multiple charges after Wagner County deputies say he traveled across state lines to have sex with who he thought was a minor.
9: Back in May, the Wagner County Sheriff's Office says Michael Schuster of Clarksville, Arkansas, engaged in sexually explicit conversations with a decoy posing as a 15-year-old girl and arranged to meet her at a Casey's convenience store in Broken Arrow to pay for sex. Deputies say when they went to arrest him, he tried to run to his truck and hide, but they caught up with him and arrested him.
6: That's Fox 23 and KRMG's Ron Terrell.
0: Live, local, in depth. 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
15: As we roll through the rest of the day today, hot and muggy, 96, heat index above 105, one or two pop-up thunderstorms, but rain and storms likely tonight into tomorrow morning, 92 tomorrow afternoon, near 90 Monday, Tuesday, and Wednesday, and a couple of showers Tuesday and Wednesday as well. I'm Chief Meteorologist James Edelot for Fox 23 and 102.3 KRMG, Tulsa's News and Talk.
16: Thank you, James. Currently at 936, our temperature, well, it's holding at 85 degrees, heat index is at 90, but just a reminder, we will have a heat advisory in effect starting at 1 o'clock this afternoon. Now, looking at team traffic, still looking good. No working accidents at this time. Team coverage of the news on the hour, half hour, and when it breaks. I'm Tim Merchant on 102.3 KRMG, Tulsa's News and Talk.

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1: And where's your summer place?
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1: And it's such a great environment for plants, and it's a great place to enjoy all kinds of other things. They were talking about on the home repair show, they were talking about Willow Rock. That is a great location to go visit, and we've taken our grandkids. There are kids there, grandkids. It seems like every generation. We've been up there numerous times, and we like to travel around this time of year with the family. So hope you do that. Keep it tuned to KRMG wherever you go, because you're going to find out the weather conditions and all the other things that are going on. And here on the Gardening Show, we're going to give you tips, advice, maybe some suggestions, solutions maybe, hopefully. And you'll hear some of my stories of things that I've tried and failed at in the garden. You just have to give it another try. Sort of like every year in the garden is a do-over. If you took notes the last couple of years of what you did grow and what you had problems with and what was successful and what, how that was achieved, then maybe you'll continue to repeat that success. But if it seems to be a problem for you, then you can always call. We'll chat with you about whatever's on your mind. If it's green and growing or it used to be and you want to know what happened, you basically can give us a call. Got a text that came in asking a question about tomato plants, went from green to, and I've seen more pictures. I didn't see all these pictures originally. More pictures have come in on this tomato. And, you know, ours have done the same thing. Our tomatoes do not look very good right now. Part of it, I've been telling my wife, my sweet wife, is because the wind blew them over. We had them, you know, in these cages, but the wind was so strong, just knocked the cages flat over. So we stood them up. That happened twice. And so the tomatoes are going, I don't know if we can deal with this. We're not gonna put up with this. And they look a little bit rough from that, but they also don't look very strong, healthy, and green like we really want to be. So here I am. I'm fertilizing them, even though they don't have a lot of fruit on them. I'm fertilizing them and giving them a lot of mulch and love and water and talking to them nicely and hoping they'll come through this. Sad thing about tomatoes, when it's hot like this, they do not produce fruit too good. The temperatures over 90 degrees can kill pollen on tomatoes. So if you're wondering, why is my tomatoes not bearing anything right now, it's because it's too hot. And just give them time. Keep them, help them through it all. And this person has a blight, a leaf blight disease, which there's several of them. And so snipping off the leaves are in bad shape. And spraying the plant with a solution of baking soda and water and a little bit of dishwashing soap, that helps keep the leaves that are healthy from catching the fungus. You can also buy something like Manzate, which is a great fungicide for the garden. And those are different kinds of fungicides for the garden. You got to be real careful. You don't use something that's not labeled for vegetables. Use it that's labeled for vegetables. If you're in the store buying it, look at the label carefully and utilize it for that. Neem products. You got to get a good high percentage neem for it to work. A lot of these neem products that you get at Walmart and other places, not to say that they won't work, but they have a lot less active ingredient in them. That's why they're a little more less expensive. But I've spoken with some of these distributors at the nursery shows, and neem oil has been promoted for insect and disease control. And it gives you some. It's not like the best of the best. It gives you some, but you want to go for a higher percentage neem in the product for the best results. So it's out there, along with some products that say they're fungicidal or fungistatyl. And those, many of them do have bicarbonate of soda in them. It's kind of interesting. You can buy it already made. You don't have to make it yourself. Just the label tells you that's right there, bicarbonate of soda. So that basically is like a baking soda solution in a bottle that you buy. And it's ready to spray. Spray it on your plant. And if you got several plants, those bottles go by pretty quick. And you spend a lot of money on that tomato. Your tomato could be like a $100 tomato when you finally get one. So use stuff that gives you a little bit better price for the amount of stuff that you need. So if you have questions like that, I invite you to text. We got several people that did text in this morning. And they're asking lots of questions that are coming, you know, down the pike. What is one of the last questions that I got? Oh, yeah, we talked a little bit about the army worms, but here's some other worm issues and problems that you may want to deal with right away. I was driving into a restaurant drive-through line yesterday, and they have some junipers there, very beautiful blue. Actually, it's a gray owl juniper. It's very commonly used. And there's also some beautiful old gold junipers at the same place. Well, a couple of them had no leaves on them and all these bags hanging on them. That's the bag worm, totally consumed. And if they had sprayed that plant with just a nice biological like Captain Jack's or a BT product when the worms were small, they would have stopped feeding and died from that. And you wouldn't see the damage. And then I went to a visitor center, highway visitor center, had upgraded my pike pass, got my pike pass back up where I can use it. Well, they had some beautiful junipers out there, and they were covered with bagworms also. So it's usually you see them where the plants are neglected or not even kind of given any concern whatsoever. And if they have a lawn care crew, they generally spot that, and hopefully they'll take action with a good spray. But if it's at an institutional landscape where nobody does much, they just walk by it every day, those plants will be consumed by bagworms. If you have bagworms on your plants, you basically need to hurry out there. If they're large, if they're an inch or more in length, pluck them off by hand because they're just going to stay there until it's time for them to leave and mate and lay eggs on everything, and the damage continues. So that's something. The bagworms can be controlled with a product that has a bacterial bio kind of a pest control method in it, like a BT product, or in the case of spinosad, which is in the Captain Jack's product, that's also very good. It's a biological control. It will do a great job stopping them. You don't have to use a pesticide that might be toxic to other insects, us, pets, anything like that. So you can utilize these products. They're very famously used in organic gardens nowadays. So you can check it all out wherever you buy garden products and get it on your plants. The other one that we're seeing, the big webbing that's all over the ends of the branches, that is technically the fall webworm, first generation here in the midsummer. And they do have a lot of eggs that were laid by a moth. They pop out and they're little tiny caterpillars, and then to protect themselves, they've got this big webbing all over the branch that they're feeding on, so birds can't come in and eat them. And that's their primary predator, by the way, birds and other insects like wasps and different kinds of they actually have it's kind of a little tiny flying insect that lays eggs on these caterpillars. That's another one of them that's a beneficial. But you can get out there and spray those with the BT product. You can spray those with soapy water. You don't use anything like a diesel, or don't set fire to the tree or something like that. Just use these products. They're labeled for this purpose, and get them when they just start their webbing. Otherwise, they'll go all over it. And then the second generation comes along in about 4 weeks, and that's the true fall webworm. And that's where we see all across eastern Oklahoma, all the different river birch. They love river birch. They get into elms sometimes, but they love pecans, hickories. They get into those, and persimmons big time. If you have a persimmon out there, they love those too. So there's many other different trees that you'll see these webworms in, and they're moving out right now. So if you see a webworm in one of your trees, you can just snip off the tip of the branch that has it too. You could just take a pole pruner, get up there and snip it off, and you've taken care of the whole problem. You won't have to spray a thing. We'll be right back. We're going to take a couple minutes off for some commercials. During that break, invite you to call 918-921-1023, or you can text your questions to that very same number here. The Gardening Show, I'm Ellen Storjahan. 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

0: U.S. Department of Transportation is redirecting nearly $2 billion in grants given out under the Biden administration. We'll find out if Tulsa will be affected by this when we talk with Mayor Monroe Nichols. And we'll be here to get your week started right with the day's top local stories, anything that happened over the weekend, and the most frequent weather and traffic updates on Tulsa Radio, the KRMG Morning News with Skyler Cooper, Monday 5 to 9 a.m. on 102.3 KRMG, Tulsa's News and Talk. 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
1: Welcome. Good morning. Happy Saturday to you. Did you make it through the 4th of July okay? We had a great show last weekend. Thanks to Tim keeping us on the air. We had a little bit of technical difficulty. Was doing the show from my home last weekend, and all the little things that you have in your home that connect things. Mine wasn't working so good, but Tim kept me going, kept us going, kept us up. That's great. And it's been a busy week, very busy week out there. I've actually mowed off and rototilled a bunch of our vegetable garden, and we've enjoyed harvesting like crazy. Lots of squash. We have butternut squash came off, lots of zucchini and yellow straight neck squash. Okra's starting to bear. Tomatoes are not doing so good, but we have had lots and lots and lots of beans. And I just mowed the beans down and decided instead of pulling them out this year, I'm just going to mow them down, let them stay right there and rototill it all in. Let all those bean stems and leaves just go right into the soil. And I'll be replanting. Going to have to start out that fall garden, you know. This is when, if you want to start something like a winter squash, a pumpkin, something like that, if you plant it now, you'll have enough time for it to mature before Halloween or before you want to harvest it, usually by mid-October. So if you look on the label of all these different kinds of vegetables, it'll tell you the length of time from sowing to harvest. And with a pumpkin, it's going to be 90 to 100 days. So that's 3 months. So right now it's the almost the middle of July, so you got August, September, October. Whammo. There you go. You got enough time for a pumpkin to grow or more squash, more beans, whatever. A lot of these will have more difficulty, though, trying to make it through the summer heat. So planting them is tricky, and keeping them healthy and happy through the heat of the summer is also a challenge, but you can do it, I guarantee you, and you'll have some great things. Now, you won't be wanting to plant some of these leafy vegetables, root vegetables, quick producing things like beans until plant those in mid-August, okay, early to mid-August. But the long-term stuff, that's got to be planted like right now. And then you keep your fingers crossed that it's able to make it through and give it some help with mulching and supplemental water, usually not overhead water, and watch for insects and disease and the whole nine yards. With them, you know, what's got our vine crops more than anything that we've tried to grow for a fall crop are these vine borers, where the little flying adult comes over and lays an egg on the stem down close to the ground, then dies off, you know, and that egg hatches out and goes into the stem, starts feeding inside the vine. It's big and healthy and looks beautiful for most of its life. And puts on fruit, and the fruit looked great, and then suddenly the whole vine just melts away, just wilts down, dies because of the bore that's fed at the base and just kept the water from getting to the leaves and gone. So that's something that happens. It's a big downer. And speaking of a downer, you might have peaches, and if you have peaches that haven't been sprayed with anything from the time the fruit started to form till now, you may have that brown rot that's hit your peaches. The fruit's just got to the perfect sugar content for that fungus to grow like crazy. Just makes a fuzz all over your peach, and it's not edible. And so you might have a big percentage of your peaches that have that right now, and it's another big downer. So note to self, next year, use a product that you would spray on the fruit, a fungicide, insecticide combination. It keeps you from having borers or little worms in your peaches. It also keeps you from having the brown rot that causes your peaches to just turn into mush. They actually don't fall off. They stay up there and turn into a little prune-like mummy throughout the rest of the season. So plucking those all off, throwing those all away, raking up all the diseased fruit and throwing that all away removes a big amount of the inoculum for this next year's crop. And anytime you have a plant that has leaf issues, fruit issues, when the leaves fall to the ground, fruit falls to the ground, you got to get it away from the tree so that you don't have that same issue as much next year. But you still have to spray. Let us spray is what they say. 6 minutes now until 10 o'clock here on The Gardening Show. And I promised I was going to tell you about some really, trees to avoid, some really trees that you don't want to have around there. But I did get questions from some folks. This question came in, texted in, asking about establishing a small orchard. They were interested in knowing how to lay it out and what kinds of fruit trees to plant in the best location for this and all that. And it was a great question, but nothing I could answer back in a text format. So if you do have questions about establishing a garden or an orchard or even a landscape, you can get great information locally here at the Tulsa Extension Office for the Oklahoma State University Extension. And it's up there currently. I think they're getting ready to move somewhere. I'm not sure exactly when that's going to happen, but they're currently, I think, still at 15th Street, just north of the fairgrounds between Yale and Peoria. And you can just walk in there and get fact sheets all about things that you're interested in. And that would be a great group of fact sheets to get. Or you could go online to the Master Gardener website for Tulsa. Just Google Tulsa Master Gardeners, get to their website. They have a link to almost all the fact sheets. And you could read them online, print them up. Then go to the library. There'll be books on residential orchards. And you can also, of course, Google it these days. And AI will give you all the information you ever wanted about establishing an orchard. Some of it may not be completely accurate for Tulsa and Oklahoma, but it's still good general information. And you'll get that online, and there'll be some references you can get as well. And then you can even go to Amazon and just source in. You could type in if you're interested in finding out a book that would be a good book. I've got probably 5 or 6 or 10 books on growing fruits and fruit gardening and all that kind of thing. And some of those I got on Amazon. Some of those I mostly bought at a half-price bookstore or at somewhere someone gave it to me. But anyway, you can get a good book on Amazon that'll help you out, get you started if you're going to start a small

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8: Military on the move. I'm Pam Puso, Fox News. A U.S. fleet led by 2 aircraft carriers is traveling near Iran following days of renewed fighting. Forces are gathering as President Trump issues a deadline for Tehran to publicly renounce attacks in the Strait of Hormuz.
9: The U.S. maintains Iran violated the MOU when it attacked ships transiting through the Strait of Hormuz. To get confidence that Iran is serious about a peace deal, U.S. officials reportedly want Iran to admit they made a mistake. Per Axios, U.S. officials want Iran to publicly acknowledge the strait is open, commit to stopping attacks on commercial vessels, and recognize that shipping lanes will remain open without tolls. U.S. officials have insisted part of the problem with reaching a long-lasting agreement is that the leadership structure in Iran is fragmented, and there are hardliners who are pushing for aggressive action.
8: Fox's Madeline Rivera. The warning comes amid reports of a new Iranian plot to assassinate President Trump. Missouri is under a state of emergency after catastrophic flash flooding. Fox Weather's Jane Minar is in Ironton.
10: As of last night, as operations came to a close, we have now confirmed 351 people have been rescued here in Reynolds County, all safely. 200 of those rescues were children from Camp Tomsock. Those children, around 2:30 in the morning on Friday, had to be moved up to the dining hall. It's a camp that sits right along the shores of the Black River, and that water came quickly. Now, thankfully, the campers are all safe. They were all, in fact, bused back to the St. Louis metro area as of last night. But in order to get out of the camp, they had to be choppered out.
8: Rescue efforts continuing. 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
11: From the KRMG 24-hour Fox News Center, I'm Kyle High with team coverage of our top stories. A convenience store security guard is accused of using an unusual tactic to get 2 women to leave the property. Police say they responded to the stop and save near Admiral and Garnett on Thursday afternoon after paramedics reported that the guard struck the women in the face with fireworks. One victim had minor facial injuries and was covered in black ash particle residue. The second victim was struck in the shoulder. Joseph Bacham was arrested for assault.

0: assault with a dangerous weapon and possession of a firearm in the commission of a felony. And the Cherokee Nation has officially opened its new $470 million Hastings Hospital in Tahlequah. The 127-bed facility begins accepting patients Saturday morning and features expanded emergency department, larger surgery center, and neonatal intensive care unit. Deputy Chief Brian Warner says the hospital is the largest tribal hospital in the nation and represents a major investment in Cherokee healthcare.
1: It is a historical day. We've always been creating history here. We're building upon more history in the healthcare side of things. I know this is a beacon of hope for many people that are out there.
0: Plans are already underway for a new $400 million clinic in Rogers County. Officials say the expanded campus will also help train the next generation of doctors and nurses. Hunt for dinosaur bones, discover crystals and minerals from around the world, or get started on your own rock collection this weekend at Expo Square.
2: Whether you're a serious rock collector, a future geologist, or you just like shiny things, there's plenty to explore at the Tulsa Rock and Mineral Show. Martha Ronji with the Tulsa Rock and Mineral Society says there are a ton of free activities for the kids that are so much fun, they won't even realize they're learning.
3: We have an area called Touch and Feel, and they're able to actually see labeled samples from all over that have been collected, and they can touch them and feel them and learn about them, and we will have a geologist there answering questions.
2: The show runs Friday and Saturday from 9 to 6 and Sunday from 10 to 5 at the Exchange Center at Expo Square. 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
7: We're still looking at increasing rain and thunder chances tonight and into tomorrow morning. Until then, hot and muggy and one or two pop-up showers, 96 today's high. 92 tomorrow with the rain and thunder ending by early morning, near 90 Monday, Tuesday, and Wednesday, and a couple of midweek showers next week, too. I'm Chief Meteorologist James Adelot for Fox 23 and 102.3 KRMG, Tulsa's News and Talk.
8: Thank you, James. Currently, we have 87 degrees, the heat index at 93. And a reminder, heat advisory will be in effect starting at 1 this afternoon. Heat advisory from 1 until 8 p.m. today. Once again, 80 degrees. Looking at team traffic, no working accidents at this time. Team coverage of the news on the hour, half hour, and when it breaks. I'm Tim Merchant on 102.3 KRMG, Tulsa's News and Talk.
9: 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Welcome to the KRMG Gardening Show with Alan Storjahan. 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
10: And good morning. Happy Saturday to you. It's warming up fast today, but we're hoping for a little bit of a rain shower later. Mid-July almost. Most sunshine, heat, pretty typical stuff here, but it's about halfway between Memorial Day and Labor Day, so this is when we start to see things turn, and it usually turns in the way of hot, dry conditions. Fingers crossed for a little bit of rain in eastern Oklahoma. Everything is really looking pretty good out there under the circumstances, and we're going to talk more about that this hour. We're also going to talk about some trees to avoid if you're thinking about planting some of these trees. I'll give you some to not plant and a lot more here this hour. Right now we have a nice person who's called, held on all the way through the news break. So let's go to the phones and chat with Ron here on the Gardening Show. Hi, Ron. Thanks for listening in. How can I help you?
11: Hi, Alan. I have a quick comment and then a quick question. On the tomatoes that you talked about a while ago being blown over.
10: Yes.
11: I'm sure a lot of people already do this, but we have a collection, and it's a one-time purchase. we have a collection of 4 foot tall and 8 foot tall T-posts. And we put those in the ground the same day that we put our tomatoes in and the cages around them. We have the tornado shape cages that we use.
10: Good.
11: And we'll put the 4 or the 8 foot T-posts in the ground.
10: It works. Yes.
11: Yeah, one on the north side, one on the south side, because in my neighborhood, it's like a tunnel north to south. East to west doesn't matter much. And we've never had a problem with that. Zip ties work just fine.
10: Zip ties are perfect.
11: My question is, we also, last year, we started growing sunflowers, and we got the, I think they're called mammoth, and they get 10 to 12 foot tall. We had read online, and this is really what my question is more than anything. We had read online that they are helpful to the soil. Do you know anything about that?
10: Well, when it comes to actually adding anything to the soil like a legume would, I don't think that they will give you that. The root system is pretty massive on those big sunflowers, so it does break up the soil a little bit. So it's not going to add nutrients to the soil as much as maybe help the structure of the soil, just because the roots break it up, get down in there, and do what they do.
11: I see what you're saying, yeah. And do you have any idea what to do with the daggum things? There's thousands of them.
10: With all the sunflowers, the birds will find them. If it's a seed-producing sunflower, last Saturday I spent some time talking about some, and I didn't bring the catalog with me today to the studio, but there's a lot of sunflowers that people grow these days that have sterile blooms that do not have any pollen in them at all, and then they don't bear the seed much. But you can get some like you have. Mammoth is going to be one that will have lots and lots of seed, and you'll find birds will be hanging off of that flower, even though it's somewhat upside down. They hang upside down and eat those seeds off of it before you even get to harvest them yourself. But they can be harvested and dried and put in your bird seed mixtures. Just really a wonderful thing to have around.
11: Oh, I didn't even think about that. That's a great idea. Yeah, it's, you know, we really like to try to take care of the birds and the bees and the butterflies as best we can. You know, we live on Social Security, but I mean, it's one of those things where nature is important to us.
10: Yeah, I love that sunflower. It's really it's like a bragger, you know, when you get one that's like 8 or 10 inches across and all the seeds that come off on it. And some of my friends, they'll cut the flower head off or the big seed head off, and they'll somehow tie it up and hang it upside down someplace where it'll dry in the garage, and then they'll just shake them all out or just break them out of that seed thing, and they'll use them in different bird feeders.
11: Well, that's great. I didn't even think about putting them in the bird feeders, and we've got several of those. So, well, that's fantastic. I sure appreciate your help on that.
10: You're sure welcome. Thanks a lot for listening, Ron. Have a great Saturday. Appreciate you coming on in with us. And as I promised at last a break, we're going to talk to you about some of these trees. Now, a lot of folks have these trees in their lawn and or they're on their property, things like weeping willow, silver maple, Siberian elm. Not too many people plant that, sort of plants itself. Cottonwood or any kind of poplar, actually. Very short-lived trees here in Oklahoma. Unless the cottonwood, you know, gets big. And I've had a number of cottonwoods on our property that have grown humongous and then just died out because of the cottonwood borer. Sweet gums generally are not a good tree for your landscape because of the sticky balls that they have, even though they're beautiful in the fall. They turn a great color in the fall. There's a little tree that gets big called a box elder. We had one of those in our neighbor's yard when we were just getting started out. We had a small rental house that we were living in. Box elder next door, which is filled with bugs all the time, and just a really soft wood, bad branch angles, always breaking up in the wind. Same thing with that silver maple. If you plant a silver maple because you like the looks of the foliage, it'll eventually become a monster. I mean, in all these windstorms we get here in Tulsa across the state, limbs break out of it all the time, but it survives. It's like it's a survivor tree, but it's always wounded. It's always kind of gnarly looking. Box elder, same thing. It is a maple. And tree of heaven, or the tree of Brooklyn, as some people, if you go up to New York, it's about the only tree that grows in New York because it lives in the cracks of the sidewalks and back behind in the alleys. That's why they call it the tree of Brooklyn. But it's an the tree of heaven is another name for it. Not sure exactly where it got that name, but it is a bad one. You don't really want that in your yard either. comes up from seed everywhere. The seed drops. Mulberries. We have mulberries at our place, mostly for the mulberry fruit for the wildlife, because they really come in and like it. The deer like it. Stay away from our plants that way. But mulberries can be a serious problem if you have those in your landscape. They get big. Limbs break out of them. But if you do have a fruiting mulberry, a red mulberry, or even some of the white mulberries that are native around here, and the birds eat them when they get dark, and then they come out on your car or on your sidewalk or anywhere else where they stain it, that's a big problem. So there's just a few trees that I would sure stay away from if I were you. And mentioning those poplars, not many people plant the big, tall Lombardy poplar or Boliana poplar. Those are the exclamation mark trees that you see in the landscape that go way tall. And it was probably now, I'm thinking like 30, almost 35 years ago, possibly planted a Boliana poplar, which is a beautiful white poplar, but it grows straight up. I planted four of them close to the Crystal Bridge at the Myriad Gardens. They got taller than the Crystal Bridge in 5 years, if you can imagine how fast that took, because it was like 90 feet tall. And it just went straight up, and they were all dead in within five more years. So they grow fast. They die fast. That's what you get with the willows, too. Any type of willow you plant grows fast, gets big, dies quick, and so you definitely don't want to plant those at your place. Just my suggestions for you. Going to take a brief break, a couple commercials, be right back to chat with you. If you have a gardening question, just dial 918-921-1023 or text your question in to that same number. 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

0: Department of Transportation is redirecting nearly $2 billion in grants given out under the Biden administration. We'll find out if Tulsa will be affected by this when we talk with Mayor Monroe Nichols. And we'll be here to get your week started right with the day's top local stories, anything that happened over the weekend, and the most frequent weather and traffic updates on Tulsa Radio. The KRMG Morning News with Skyler Cooper, Monday, 5 to 9 a.m. on 102.3 KRMG, Tulsa's News and Talk.
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0: And welcome back. Gardening Show, hour two, zooming along. The whole morning has gone by so fast. It's going to be a nice morning, but a hot afternoon today. If you have a question about your landscape, lawn, flower, fruit, or vegetable garden, indoor plants, you can call 918-921-1023, and we'll chat all about it here on the Gardening Show. Don't forget the upcoming Ask the Experts Expo next weekend, actually starting on Friday the 17th through the 19th, Sunday. KRMG.com has all the details. I've got my KRMG app. I'm looking at it right now, and it's free. You can get in there. It'll be 140, 150 exhibitors, vendors, and all kinds of other people in there to help you with home improvement and all your living needs there at the Ask the Experts Expo. And they're going to be the best people to find when it comes to, I don't know, it's anything to do with your house, whether it's a roof or windows, doors, kitchens, floors, you name it. They've got it there. I like all the outside buildings, you know, the little buildings that they bring in. And then there'll be vendors that'll sell you things there that you'll definitely want to take advantage of. So I'll be there on Saturday from 9 till noon and invite you to come see it all Friday, Saturday, Sunday, next weekend. Well, we do have a caller. Let's go to the phones. Ollie is next here on the Gardening Show. Hi, Ollie. Thanks for listening in. How can I help you?
1: Good morning, Mr. Allen. You do a great job. Really enjoy your show.
0: Thank you.
1: So I've got few hundred sunflowers growing all on my property here. Got a lot of bee count. But I was trying to find out how to water the bees. I seen something on a telephone that showed how you can water your bees. Maybe give them something to drink is what I'm getting at. How does that work?
0: It's interesting. We have a little water feature at our place that has a kind of a stream thing where water flows through it. And then it has a pool, then a waterfall, a little weir over to a short 3-foot waterfall into a lower pond. And we just see the wasp and the bees all over on those wet rocks. Wherever you've got rocks that are wet, they'll get on them. And that helps them a lot. If you want to put little trays or dishes, flat surfaces, and put water in those, they come right up to the edge of the water and drink it. And you can just spray those periodically with a garden hose. One of the things we've had, maybe you've seen them, are these real decorative glass bird bathy looking things. And we put that out on the patio deck, but over time they just kept blowing over, so we haven't got it out there this year. But we've had them out there in the past and filled it with water. And I've seen different times of the summer, I've seen the whole edge of the water with honeybees getting drinks of water from it. So during the hot summer months, having some kind of a place to put like a very flat surface where they can fly in and land and get some water and take off and continue whatever they're doing helps them out.
1: Awesome. Yes, sir.
0: Fresh fruit, also fresh fruit. If you want to go whole hog with this, if you got watermelons and slices that are left over, you can put those on a flat surface. You can put them up where the varmints don't get to them, you know, like on a pole, and then just have a flat surface, like a flat bird feeder surface up there, and then just put slices of oranges, slices of the watermelon or cantaloupe or whatever you want to lay up there that you're not wanting to eat. And then they go in and get all over that. So do the butterflies. They like that stuff.
1: Sure. Good job. Appreciate it. Great day.
0: You're welcome, Ollie. Thank you for your call. And we want to help the honeybees as much as we can, for sure. And, you know, a lot of people don't realize how many bees there are, different kinds of bees. Most of the bees are solitary bees. I mean, thousands of different species of solitary bees here in Oklahoma, across the country. The honeybees that we have, they're all kind of imported. They're European honeybees. They're very friendly, very docile. Probably seen pictures of people, you know, on the internet with no protective clothing. They're just out there with their hands digging in the bees. I couldn't do that. I've been stung enough times. But there are a lot of solitary bees, and they fly singly, and they usually live in the soil, or they live in the dead stems of plants and the perennials. So that's why just spreading a pesticide around is really a bad move, because you can harm a lot of beneficials that way. So just make it a targeted spray if you have to have a pesticide, or you make it your last resort before your plant kicks the bucket or is totally consumed by a pest. You can go into natural type of and more biological control measures. And we'll talk a lot about that here on The Gardening Show as time goes by. But it's definitely something that we want to be careful about, because we've got a lot of bee activity going on right now. And you can have a lot of flowers out there. There's some great deals going on. Garden centers are selling things very cheap right now. I noticed Sanders Nursery had a big discount on a lot of their annuals and also on their fruits. Go to their website and or go to their Facebook page. Oh, my gosh. They will run on out there. And a lot of other garden centers you might frequently go to, they're getting down 50%, 75% off of these things. So it's a great time to buy plants. But if you get something and you purchase it and bring it home, which I've got several that are sitting out by my water faucet. I haven't planted them yet, but I purchased them on discount. You want to make sure that where you put them is where there's needing to be. Most fruits need to be in full sun. And then if you've got flowers like or something like a hosta, it's got to go in the shade. Just know where the best spot place is for it, and then get it planted. Don't dig the hole deeper than the height of the root ball is, so that it doesn't drop. And whenever a plant is put in the ground and you water a few times and the hole was dug really deep and you just backfilled it with some potting mix or just the garden soil that you have and firmed it a little bit, it still drops. If it drops an inch or more, the root system will be where it can't get oxygen. And it basically will also have problems with a lot of water that stands in the hole if it's kind of a poorly drained area. So twice as wide as the root ball and only the same depth as the root ball is a good rule of thumb for planting all these things. And if you get it planted, you'll want to water it almost every day because it's used to that in the garden center. All these plants are grown in a real well-drained potting mix so they don't have any root fungus problems during the production cycle. So you basically will want to make sure you keep your plant watered every day for the first couple weeks, and then you can back off to two or three times a week, and then eventually to maybe just once a week. But this is a great time to buy plants on sale. They're all out there, but it's a tough time for plants to survive with this heat if you put them out there in your landscape. So give them some help with water and mulch, and hopefully you'll have a great addition to your landscape as a result. We've got to take a brief break. Bottom of the hour news coming up here, so call during this news break, and we'll chat with you on the other side, 918-921-1023. 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

0: News. I'm Paul Stevens. Israel sharing intelligence with the U.S. about an alleged Iranian plot to assassinate President Trump as U.S. attacks continue.
1: President Trump, in spite of this, in spite of two previous attempts on his life, is showing strength, not fear. And, you know, by saying, you know, we are going to bomb you into oblivion, I think that sets the tone very correctly.
0: U.S. Ambassador to NATO Mark Whitaker on Fox. Main Democratic U.S. Senate candidate Graham Platner stepping aside after a campaign plagued with scandal. Reaction from the GOP.
2: The replacement may end up not having a Nazi tattoo and he may not abuse women, but he's still going to share the socialist agenda that Graham Platner and these radicals in places like New York City and Denver do as well.
0: On Fox, Arkansas, GOP Senator Tom Cotton, Platner denying the allegations. 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
3: From the KRMG 24-hour Fox News Center, I'm Kyle High with team coverage of our top stories. The Cherokee Nation has officially opened its new $470 million Hastings Hospital in Tahlequah. The 127-bed facility begins accepting patients Saturday morning and features expanded emergency department, larger surgery center, and neonatal intensive care unit. Deputy Chief Brian Warner says the hospital is the largest tribal hospital in the nation and represents a major investment in Cherokee healthcare.
4: It is a historical day. We've always been creating history here. We're building upon more history in the healthcare side of things. I know this is a beacon of hope for many people that are out there.
3: Plans are already underway for a new $400 million clinic in Rogers County. Officials say the expanded campus will also help train the next generation of doctors and nurses. Tulsa police say a three-year-old is safe after a woman attempted to kidnap her from her mother's arms.
5: Yesterday evening, Tulsa police responded to a burglary in progress at a residence in North Tulsa. Officers say a mother and her three children were outside when 20-year-old Liliana Gonzalez and two males approached them. She said she was calling the police and the two males ran off. That's when police say Gonzalez grabbed the three-year-old child by the torso and attempted to kidnap her. Fortunately, the mother held on to her child and wouldn't let go. Reports say Gonzalez then entered the home through an unlocked door and there were children ages 6 and 10 inside. A canine officer was released into the home and Gonzalez was located and bitten by the dog. She was booked for first-degree burglary and attempted kidnapping. Steve Knoll, 102.3 KRM. MG, Tulsa's News and Talk.
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6: Whether you're a serious rock collector, a future geologist, or you just like shiny things, there's plenty to explore at the Tulsa Rock and Minerals Show. Martha Ronji with the Tulsa Rock and Minerals Society says there are a ton of free activities for the kids that are so much fun, they won't even realize they're learning.
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8: Red alert traffic means traffic flow is not normal. Crashes, lane closures, construction, slowdowns, and the dreaded
9: all lanes are shut down.
10: There's a wrecker there. There's OHP there.
8: KRMG has the most frequent traffic updates in Tulsa, combined with the most knowledgeable traffic anchors in the city.
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21: We are still looking at heat and humidity today, but increasing thunder chances coming this evening and tonight. 96 are high. Rain and thunder likely tonight and tomorrow morning. 92 tomorrow. The rain and thunder gone tomorrow morning. Monday, Tuesday, Wednesday near 90, but a few stray showers Tuesday and Wednesday as well. I'm Chief Meteorologist James Adelot for Fox 23 and 102.3 KRMG, Tulsa's News and Talk.
22: Thank you, James. 10:37 is our time. Our temperature at 87 degrees, heat index at 93. Reminder, there's a heat advisory. It will go in effect this afternoon, starting at 1 until 8 p.m. this evening. So heat advisory later today. Right now, 87. And looking at team traffic, no working accidents at this time. Team coverage of the news on the hour, half hour, and when it breaks. I'm Tim Merchant on 102.3 KRMG, Tulsa's News and Talk.

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1: Pretty good looking morning. Thanks for tuning in to the Gardening Show today. Hope you're having a nice summer so far. Did you have fun last 4th of July weekend? We had a big storm, I guess. That wasn't too much fun for folks in some parts of the state, but it's been mild since then and a little on the warm side. Good watermelon weather, actually. Nothing like a refrigerator-cooled cold slice of watermelon. That was so good. Last weekend we had watermelon. I was going to get another one yesterday because we go through about one a week. And they're very good for you, very healthy. And I went online. I was looking for a great description of how you determine which one of those is the best. And so I don't know how long you take when you're selecting a watermelon, but it takes us a while. We got to thump a few. We got to turn them over and look at the ground mark, the part of the watermelon that's, you know, been sitting on the ground that whole time. And here's what they say on the web. It's kind of interesting. They say the number one, of course, there's like 8 or 10 different things to look for before you buy one. But probably the number one thing is to make sure that it has a nice buttery yellow cream spot on it. So if the spot is not there, don't get it because it's not mature. You cut it open, it'll be really a light red, pink. Not good. If it's kind of white, you'll cut it open and it's still not going to be fully red or ripened. If it's going to a real, you know, kind of a off-white, maybe getting close, it's maybe not your best one. So they say just a nice buttercream color on the bottom. And that's going to be your best, most highly recommended thing to have for a good watermelon. Then the size, the variety, all kind of come into play. If you're going to be buying watermelons grown in Oklahoma, you'll probably see a lot of them that are seeded. These are the ones that will be larger. They'll have seeds. For some reason, they're more expensive. And I think the flavor of a seeded watermelon is different than a seedless one personally. But some of these seedless watermelons are very, very sweet. We were chatting about watermelons yesterday. And I said, I think there's some orange watermelons out there. You can buy orange. You can buy yellow in the inside. You just don't get the benefit of the lycopene, which is the red there. It's very high in beta carotene with some of these yellow ones, like cantaloupes might be, pumpkins, etc. But no lycopene is going to be in the yellow watermelons, like yellow crimson, yellow black diamond, desert king, yellow doll, and buttercup yellow. All those are going to have yellow meat on the inside. Mm-mm-mm. Then the orange watermelons out there, you could buy orange crisp, which is a seedless, orange sunshine, also seedless. Then you've got tender sweet orange and orangella, orange glow, almost said orangelo, but orange glow. Those are four great watermelons with orange on the inside. Of course, there's many, many, many with red, like crimson sweet might be the number one best seeded red watermelon out there. And everybody knows about Black Diamond, Charleston Gray, Jubilee, Royal Jubilee, Kingman, Sweet Slice, All Sweet. I've had some trouble with knowing when the little refrigerator watermelons are ripe. They just sit out there and sit out there, and you don't see any kind of color on the bottom of them or anything. They're all green all the way around, so that's a tricky one for me. But I just go by the number of days that they say from seed to harvest, usually around a good 100 days. And even out in the fields, they'll check a few of them, just cut them open and see if they're looking good. And then they'll harvest the whole field. And then they'll ship them to Sam's or wherever they end up going by the truckloads. And so hopefully that helps you out a little bit. One other thing when it comes to selecting a good watermelon, we always look for what some people call the sugar spots. Have you ever heard of a sugar spot? And it is those little gray creasy things that you find on some of the skin of the watermelon on the outside. And the more of those you see, some people say they're sweeter. So look for those grayish not really a spot. Sometimes they're like a little, I don't know, just like an imperfection. You think maybe that was not any good. But actually, the more of those it has, the better they might be. And of course, the stem needs to be dried. That's another good thing. And then the thump, the sound, nice deep thump to it. Instead of a hollow thump, it's got a nice deep ring to it. And the more you do select them and the more success you have, then the better you get at it. So eat watermelons. That's the key. Eat those watermelons, and they're very healthy for you. And you can make lots of fun things with them, too. Call 918-921-1023. That's the number to get you in. Chat with us about whatever's on your mind. If it's green or growing or used to be, you can call that number. You can text questions in. Also, we got 7 or 8 text questions that came in the first hour. And you can text your question in, send a picture of a plant you want identified or a plant problem you want me to look at. That way, we'll just be able to send you back an answer. And I've been answering back during the breaks here throughout the broadcast. Want to let you know that this is still a good time to be pruning back some of your shrubbery, your broadleaf evergreens. Maybe you've got a euonymus, a boxwood, a holly hedge, or a single shrub of some sort you want to kind of get back in shape. This is still okay to do that. The longer you wait on doing that, of course, the uglier they will be going through the summer, likely, because they're just putting up all kinds of growth. But in addition to that, they'll put out new growth later, and you know, don't even want to think about it, but early freezes can be a problem on shoots that come off of plants that you prune real late in the summer. So I just suggest people don't really do a lot of pruning late in the summer unless we get to the point where it's cold enough the plants actually stop growing. And you can do a little bit of shaping, light shaping, so that no new real succulent growth happens right before our first freeze. So that's just kind of way off there. We're not even going to talk about or think about freezes right now. But this time of year, you will probably need to prune some of your shrubs back because they've got all this new growth. Some of it might be a couple feet long if you haven't done anything yet. So cutting it back to a shape that you like, to a form that you like, or just cutting those branches back. You don't have to do real severe pruning back into bare stems where you're looking through the plant after you prune it. That's not how far you want to prune it. Just want to lightly prune it back to where you've got a nice shape. And everything in that plant will produce new growth. You may see it again toward the end of the summer. Not a good time to be pruning it then, but you got to do what you got to do just so that keep things looking nice out there. And I've got Manhattan euonymus in several spots in our landscape. Also, some of the boxwood, the Japanese boxwood, they definitely need almost monthly shearing to keep them looking good during the summertime. And it's easy to do if you have a pruner, an electric or a power pruner. But if you just do it with a hedge shears, that will give you a workout. And if you want to work out, you can go out there and do it this afternoon, in the middle of the afternoon. But I don't suggest that. Do it in the morning when it's not such a high heat, and then use something with a little bit of power behind, electric or a battery-operated hedge trimmer. Those work really good. Get a good quality one, and you'll get it done a lot faster. We'll take a brief break. Invite you to call during this break. 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
2: Multiple severe thunderstorm warnings in the Tulsa area, and they're moving fast.
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8: And welcome in, Gardening Show Hour 2, zooming along. It's almost 10 minutes till 11 o'clock here on the Gardening Show. Thanks a lot for tuning in and hope you're having a great Saturday morning and your summer's going along really well. If you have a question, I invite you to dial that number. We'll get you in here and chat with you about whatever's happening. And you can text questions in. You don't have to stay on hold. How about that? A lot of people are taking advantage of that today as well. The heat's going to build up over the next couple of weeks, as you know. So help your plants out by mulching, regularly watering them, and lightly fertilizing them. And if you have Bermuda grass that's growing up into your flower beds, and I sure have seen a lot of that this week. I've been just driving along, you know. And just looking at neighborhood landscapes, and then I see that the lawn is up in the flower beds. There are products that you can buy to get that grass, and you want to apply that right now on a nice sunny day in between rain showers. You know, give it a day or so before it gets wetted by your sprinklers or, you know, the rain, but put it on something like Over the Top or Grass Be Gone or Post or Ornamec, just a grass killer spray. And not a weed in grass killer spray, because the weed thing means broadleaf plants, and that's your flowers and shrubs. So it's just got to be a grass killer spray like these I just mentioned. Go to the stores, the garden centers, they help you find what you need, and apply it according to the label directions. And it takes a couple weeks for you to kill the Bermuda, because it has to be absorbed and taken down to the root system, and it gets it all. So it takes a while, it doesn't instantly go away, but it's definitely the best way to get the Bermuda grass out of your flower beds. Digging it out is another way. Hoeing it short, weed eating it down short, and then spraying it. You can do that too if you want to make it look a little bit better. And then once you get it all killed out, put down a good thick mulch, and then you will basically have a nice looking flower bed again. It's possible. It really is. Bruce is our next caller here on the Gardening Show. Hi, Bruce. Thanks for listening in. How can I help you?
9: Good morning, Al. I have a question for you. I've got 8 tomato plants in my small vegetable garden. And in the last week, a week and a half, I have lost every tomato. They've disappeared. It's not like something happened and they fell off. I can't even find them. Is there an animal that eats green tomatoes?
8: Yes. Could be squirrels. And it could also be raccoons, sometimes possums. But once you have an animal that gets a taste for your veggies there, it's a bad thing because they basically train their kids to do the same thing. So they bring their little babies in and then they all feast on the garden. I've seen that happen, and squirrels are really one of the worst for being stealthy like that because they'll bite them off and just take them away into a nearby tree row, or they'll leave the area with the fruit. There won't be anything, like a half-eaten tomato won't be laying there. They basically bite them and run them off with them. So,
9: okay. Well, we've got lots of squirrels in this neighborhood. The rabbits have been eating down my green peppers to the stem, so I'm trying to build a fence around it to keep them out, and it's working so far anyway, but
8: yep.
9: I'll have to do something for my tomatoes now.
8: Right, and sometimes, and I've heard this, it may work for some folks and not for others, but an alternate food source for your squirrels would be a good thing, and you can get them totally addicted to black oil sunflower seeds, and they will be coming over to your house eating those, and they'll stay out of your garden. So
9: I might give that a try because I have a feeder system here.
8: Yep, you might try that for them. But black oil sunflower seeds, I can catch a squirrel in an hour if I just put a little cup of black oil sunflower seeds in a varmint trap, and then they get a nice ride to the lake, and I release them. I've probably done dozens and dozens of squirrels that way. Used to take them down to the botanical garden, which was not too smart, but I'd bring them on my way to work and let them loose there. But it seemed like the population just never ceased to amaze me. They keep coming from everywhere. So,
9: yeah, I had an apple tree at my other house, and I was sitting on the side porch drinking coffee early one morning, and I saw a movement in the tree, and I looked, and it was a squirrel, and he came across, went out on a limb, turned around and looked right at me and had one of my apples in his hand and started eating it, looking at me like, ha, ha, ha.
8: Yeah.
9: I got it.
8: The bad thing is they eat them when they're small. The apples don't have to be full size. They'll eat them when they're green, developing, and that's bad, too.
9: Yeah.
8: Well, Bruce, I hope that helps you a little bit. Sorry that you've got that issue going on, but I think it's probably a four-legged kind of a varmint that's done it, and maybe squirrels. Could be raccoons, but most be squirrels. Thanks for calling. Have a great Saturday, and 5 minutes now to the top of the hour. Noreen is our next caller. Hello, Noreen. Thank you for calling.
10: Hi, good morning, Alan. My question is, I have a chaste tree that I planted a couple of years ago, and it has gotten huge. And I'm wanting to know, I thought about cutting it down because it's kind of right smack in the middle of the front yard. And it's just a bit of a nuisance mowing around it and mowing underneath it.
8: Yep.
10: How much trimming can I do on the bottom of that that it won't be a nuisance?
8: Oh, it's very tolerant to heavy pruning, honestly. And the chaste tree, for folks that are listening, they're not sure what this is she's talking about. It's the large shrub, small tree that you see all around Tulsa that's had the blue spike blooms on it. Very, very showy. They're just about to finish. Is yours still blooming or just finished its bloom for the year?
10: I think it's finished. I would say it's done.
8: Yeah, ours is done, and it blooms usually through the month of June. Very nice and soft blue in color. There are white ones out there. And so it's going to live through just about any kind of pruning you do to it. But you can start at the ground, start bringing off some of the side shoots until you get up into bare stems, maybe up as high as you want to go with it, maybe 5 or 6 feet, and then just let it grow out the tips of the branches from then on.
10: Okay, I think I'll try that.
8: Yeah, you turn it into a nice, showy tree. I've seen some of those that are really amazing. Problem with that tree doesn't, and you probably know this already, doesn't have a real good fall color necessarily. And it's just big show is right in the middle of the

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7: Let's continue. I'm Paul Stevens, Fox News. President Trump threatening a massive military response if Iran acts on calls to assassinate him. In a Truth Social post, Mr. Trump saying 1,000 U.S. missiles are, quote, locked and loaded, unquote, with thousands more ready to follow. That warning coming after mourners at Iran's supreme leader's funeral call for Mr. Trump's death. Meantime, Washington is demanding Tehran publicly guarantee safe passage through the Strait of Hormuz as talks continue aimed at reviving a fractured ceasefire. Rounds of heavy rain triggering flash flood threats across the heartland and the south. This coming after Missouri declared a state of emergency Friday. Severe flooding swamping parts of the state.
8: What a scary situation across Missouri. They saw in some of those communities on the high end as much as a foot of rain from Thursday. Thursday really into Friday when all that was coming down. We're still tracking a risk of some flooding as we move through the weekend. Now that's shifted a little farther off towards the east. This morning we're seeing at least some flooding, flood alerts, flood warnings there across portions of southern Illinois, getting into Kentucky. So really along the Ohio River Valley, those are the areas where that rain is going to continue to come down. We've got a frontal boundary that's just kind of draped across that region. A whole lot of humidity there, and these storms are just one after another after another. When you start to see these storms train, that is when these rainfall totals can start to get really high.
7: Fox meteorologist Adam Klotz, the National Weather Service, continuing to warn of heavy rain and possible flash flooding across the Mississippi, Tennessee, and Ohio valleys all throughout the weekend. At least 15 Indian tourists are dead. This after a sightseeing boat capsized near Vietnam's popular resort island of Phu Quoc. Authorities say the vessel overturned just a few hundred yards from shore while returning to a nearby, or rather from, we should say, a nearby island excursion. 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
11: From the KRMG 24-hour Fox News Center, I'm Kyle High with team coverage of our top stories. Tulsa police say a 3-year-old is safe after a woman attempted to kidnap her from her mother's arms.
12: Yesterday evening, Tulsa police responded to a burglary in

0: progress at a residence in North Tulsa. Officers say a mother and her three children were outside when 20-year-old Liliana Gonzalez and two males approached them. She said she was calling the police and the two males ran off. That's when police say Gonzalez grabbed the three-year-old child by the torso and attempted to kidnap her. Fortunately, the mother held onto her child and wouldn't let go. Reports say Gonzalez then entered the home through an unlocked door and there were children ages 6 and 10 inside. A canine officer was released into the home and Gonzalez was located and bitten by the dog. She was booked for first-degree burglary and attempted kidnapping. Steve Knoll, 102.3 KRMG, Tulsa's News and Talk.
1: Edmond police say three more suspects are in custody in relation to the deadly shooting at Arcadia Lake in May.
2: Police arrested 19-year-old Maki Magnus, 20-year-old Hezekiah Ricks, and 20-year-old Amarion Gabriel yesterday. They're charged in connection to the shooting that killed 18-year-old Abiana Smith Gray and injured 22 others. Magnus is facing multiple charges, including shooting with intent to kill. Ricks and Gabriel are both charged with accessory to first-degree murder. That brings the total number of suspects to 9. Edmond police say more arrests are likely. Grant Merrill, 102.3 KRMG, Tulsa's News and Talk.
1: Arkansas man is facing multiple charges after Wagner County deputies say he traveled across state lines to have sex with who he thought was a minor.
3: Back in May, the Wagner County Sheriff's Office says Michael Schuster of Clarksville, Arkansas, engaged in sexually explicit conversations with a decoy posing as a 15-year-old girl and arranged to meet her at a Casey's convenience store in Broken Arrow to pay for sex. Deputies say when they went to arrest him, he tried to run to his truck and hide, but they caught up with him and arrested him.
1: That's Fox 23 and KRMG's Ron Terrell.
4: The U.S. Department of Transportation is redirecting nearly $2 billion in grants given out under the Biden administration. We'll find out if Tulsa will be affected by this when we talk with Mayor Monroe Nichols. And we'll be here to get your week started right with the day's top local stories, anything that happened over the weekend, and the most frequent weather and traffic updates on Tulsa Radio. The KRMG Morning News with Skyler Cooper, Monday 5 to 9 a.m. on 102.3 KRMG, Tulsa's News and Talk.
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11: We are still looking at heat and humidity today, but increasing thunder chances coming this evening and tonight. 96 are high. Rain and thunder likely tonight and tomorrow morning. 92 tomorrow. The rain and thunder gone tomorrow morning. Monday, Tuesday, Wednesday near 90, but a few stray showers Tuesday and Wednesday as well. I'm Chief Meteorologist James Adelot for Fox 23 and 102.3 KRMG, Tulsa's News and Talk.
12: Thank you, James. Currently, we have 89 degrees, the heat index at 96. And a reminder that a heat advisory will go in effect at 1 this afternoon. Heat advisory from 1 until 8 p.m. this evening. Once again, 89 degrees. Traffic flowing good. No working accidents at this time. Team coverage of the news on the hour, half hour when the breaks. I'm Tim Merchant on 102.3 KRMG, Tulsa's News and Talk.
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14: And good morning. Thanks for tuning in to the Gardening Show. Moving rapidly through the morning. It's 9 after 11 right now, and a lot of things going on this weekend. 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It's free. 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They're all going to be there. Lots of things that will be there, plus lots of landscapers, tree service companies, and we want to thank all the wonderful sponsors of the show that are going to be there as well. I'm checking my app here. Certainly want to thank the great folks at Rickert Landscape and Tree. They've been a big sponsor of this show for a long, long time. And Fox 23 and IGR Roofing, big sponsors. So put it on your calendar to come on out. You'll have a chance to get in there and enjoy it next weekend. I want to tell you about something else real quick. Monday, this coming Monday night, 7 p.m. at the Tulsa Garden Center, the Tulsa Herb Society's meeting. And they do have their monthly meeting down there, along with all kinds of other groups. They'll be meeting about, 7 p.m., and they've got a special speaker. It's Indigenous Foods of America. So you'll want to come check that out, the Herb Society of America. If you like herbs, if you like cooking, that'll be 7 o'clock, free also, Monday night at the Tulsa Garden Center, the Tulsa Herb Society. It's not herb, but it's herb. And go to the website for Tulsa Garden Center. I mean, there's so many things going on there. A lot of organizations, different societies, and garden clubs meet there. And maybe you want to just check them out. If you're kind of lonely, nothing going on, you can make friends and just enjoy listening to special speakers. I know that I'm a program director for the Oklahoma Horticultural Society, so we have all sorts of things that people can come and listen and hear about throughout the year. And so, you know, there's a lot of things happening at the Tulsa Garden Center year-round. And this is one of them, Monday night, Herb Society, and it's all about food. That's really cool. So let's see here. I'm checking and see if I can go to the phones. Kevin is our next caller here on the Gardening Show. Kevin, thanks for listening in. How can I help you?
15: Yeah, I had a quick question. I apologize if it's already been asked, but what's the best way to prevent and get rid of squash bugs in my garden where my squash are at?
14: Hey, there's a lot of things out there about squash bug control. You could try everything from covering your squashes with a cheesecloth kind of covering to using diatomaceous earth, which is kind of a natural organic approach. Personally, I've not had good success with the diatomaceous earth or sabadilla dust or anything like that, but I do get great results with a product called 8, and I use the 8 dust before we have very many flowers on my squash plants, sprinkling the dust around the base of the plants, and then Occasionally, I will actually spray them with a little bit of it in the liquid form, but the dust seems to be pretty good. If you do see squash bugs that are on your plant, you can get the dust. It's permethrin, and you can find that permethrin dust, garden dust, in different places. But Bonide has a product called 8, which is the same thing. So it's just one of the different permethrin dust out there. All the label directions on the little bag. Sprinkle it there where you see the squash bugs, and they will be gone. I mean, it'll take them out. And it's label says it's safe for use. I think you can harvest the same day you apply the stuff. So, but it's one of the ways that I've been able to get good squash this year. We didn't lose any squash plants. That's as total. I'm going to knock on wood here because it's probably going to happen this week if I say we didn't lose any squash plants, but we haven't lost any squash plants to the wilt, to the vine borer, to the squash bugs. I did find a little patch of squash bugs on our butternut squash, and I sprinkled the dust down in there on them, and they're gone. So
15: you
14: worked.
15: Said 8?
14: Yeah, EIGHT is the name of the product. You know, you've heard of 7. Well, this is 8.
15: Oh, okay. Well, that makes sense.
14: So it's a Bonide, Bonide is the brand, and it's available all around Southern Agriculture. All the garden centers usually carry it. You'll probably find the same exact active ingredient in some of the discount hardware stores, big box hardware stores, and it's usually in a little 3-pound bag. But just look around for permethrin, P-E-R-M-E-T-H-R-I-N. Permethrin is the active, okay?
15: Sure, Pritch. Appreciate the information. Thank you.
14: Good luck, Kevin. Hope that helps out. And we had more squash. We had bushel baskets of squash. We was freezing squash. We were eating squash breakfast, lunch, and dinner, seemed like this year. I always plant more than I ever think we'll ever need or eat because of that problem when we get folks get the squashes that just don't make it through. So checking to see who our next caller here is on the gardening show. Looks like it's going to be Larry. And Larry, thanks for your call. How are you?
16: I'm good. How are you?
14: Doing great. Thanks a lot. Is it heating up out there?
16: Yes. Heat and humidity.
14: I know it.
16: Which brings me to my question. The goosegrass seems to really like it.
14: I hate goosegrass.
16: And my lawn service can't get rid of it. How do I get rid of it?
14: Well, some grasses are not responsive or they don't seem to go down with the normal crabgrass killer spray, which is quinchloric. And most of these crabgrass killer sprays, have you tried anything yourself? Like a spray that's just says on the label for crabgrass?
16: No, the only thing I've tried is vinegar and water. That seems to stun it a little bit. My lawn service has sprayed it numerous times, and they can't get rid of it.
14: Hmm. They should have been able to get something. Now, there is a grass that doesn't respond to quinchloric, and it's that Dallas grass. That one is tough to get rid of with that, and you probably have to use other methods like using some sort of a glyphosate or triclopyr or something, and then just reseed the Bermuda or resod it. But if you got Dallas grass, it's so hard to get rid of. But usually goosegrass should go with just a spray of quinchloric. And so I'd encourage you to go look for a crabgrass spray. Most of the time they're combining it now with the broadleaf weed killer. So it's just called grass and weed spray. So you get it and apply it maybe every 2 weeks for a while, and then hopefully that takes it out. It'll take out all your crabgrass for sure. And I was about to tell people, if you want to get rid of sand burr before they get into a flowering and sticker-making age, you want to spray your place with a product that has a crabgrass killer on the label, which has got quinchloric.
16: There was a product online. My wife found a product online called Dismiss NXT.
14: Yeah.
16: That supposedly gets rid of goosegrass. Have you ever heard of that one?
14: It's Dismiss.
16: This guidance in my
14: yeah, SS. I haven't heard of it, but there'll be things online that you can read about that might have that capability. Just look at the active ingredient and see what the percentage of it is, and then compare that to what we have available here in Tulsa at different stores. You know, there will be stores that'll have the same right. active ingredient that you can buy locally. And I think that's what I would okay. probably do. So just see what the active ingredient okay. is, do a little bit of research and study and give it a try. And don't expect it to occur within a week. Usually when you spray crabgrass or anything else with these products, they just seem like nothing happens for about 10 days. And then finally you start okay. seeing them yellowing and dying out. So
16: okay. I'll give that a try with the crabgrass, grass and weed killer. Is
14: yep,
16: that one
14: yep,
16: of them?
14: Yep, yep. Grass and weed killer okay. with the, and it's got Q-U-I-N-C-L-O-R, I think, chloric. Quinchloric is the active you want to look for. I think that's, you know, everybody's heard of MSMA, right? MSMA was what everybody right. suggested forever. Now they don't sell it anymore. Because it's an arsenical, and so just overuse has ended up getting arsenic in a lot of water supplies, so they don't use MSMA. If you have some, you can still use it until it's gone. And a lot of folks that I mentioned this to say, I got some in my garage. But some people have okay. barrels of it. I mean, there might be barrels of it some places, but the golf courses, yeah. they can't use it because of their water use, and it gets in all the water ponds or
16: right,
14: whatever,
16: right.
14: But MSMA used to be the thing for crabgrass. Now it's products have quinchloric is pretty much the only thing that you find out there for it. So,
16: how did you spell that quinchlorin again?
14: Just a Q-U-I-N and then a chloric after it, quinchloric. I don't really know exactly okay. how to spell it without going to my spell checker here, but that's going to get you there pretty close.
16: Okay. All right. Very good.
14: All right, you're welcome.
16: Okay,
14: thank you
16: so
14: for
16: much.
14: Your call. Not to promote a product over another one, but that's basically all there is out there, actually. So I'm just trying to give it to him straight. And there may be other things. And he mentioned the vinegar. You know, to get weeds with vinegar, it's amazing how effective it is on annual weeds. And boiling water, we get some weeds too. Just pour boiling water on there. So vinegar, but get the strong vinegar. Don't just get something the cooking vinegar isn't going to be what you want. You want to get the strong vinegar, something you might buy at a hardware store that they use for cleaning sidewalks, that kind of stuff, you know. That will get your weeds. It'll also get your Bermuda, and it'll get you some nice just dead spots in your yard, but be careful how you use it, where you use it. Use eye protection and hand protection, okay? We're going to take a brief break. We're way beyond, and be right back after that for more gardening here on The Gardening Show. This is 102.3 KRMG, Tulsa's News and Talk.

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1: 11:24, and it's hot, getting hotter. It's going to be a really hot day. Heat advisory this afternoon, and you'll hear all about it, bottom of the hour news. So stay with us, and not only that, but it's going to be, I don't know, it's going to be a little bit less hot going in the early part of the week, but it's going to come back. So this time of year that it all happens, the heat comes and stays with us for a while. That's why this next weekend you want to come in where it's cool. The Experts Expo, we just heard a nice commercial about it, next weekend's July 17th through the 19th. Go to KRMG.com for details or the KRMG app. And it's all about improvements and also finding things that will help you out when it comes to your landscape or your home. So I'll be there from 9 to noon next Saturday. I'd love to see you there. It's free. Parking's free. It's free to get in, free to get out. It's really great. So that's going to be the big event this next weekend. So let's go back to the phone. Stevie has been holding for just a little bit. Thanks for your call, Stevie. How can I help you?
2: Hey, great to talk to you. I had to have a very old silverleaf maple cut down about 3 years ago. So subsequent to that, I had someone come out and grind the stump. And so nothing is growing there. Can you grow things where a tree has been, the stump has been ground down like that? Or do you have to dig things out or put dirt on it?
1: Yeah. So when you say nothing's growing there, you mean no grass is growing in that spot?
2: No, nothing. There's weeds around the perimeter, but
1: yeah.
2: Nothing grows where the tree stump was ground down.
1: More than likely, and this happens a lot of times, not with Rickert Landscaping Tree, because they actually do a better job at it, but they will grind it pretty deep, get most of the stump ground off, and then they leave the chips there, level it off, and then go on their way. It's always a better idea to take the chips out as much as you can and backfill that depression with topsoil, and then the Bermuda grass will go right back across it as if there wasn't a tree there at all ever. And or you could put a couple strips of sod, cut them appropriate sizes to cover the area, but it's got to have some topsoil there. So a good 4 to 6 inches of topsoil would be very good on top of the chips. As the chips decompose, that's going to drop, so you'll end up having a depression in your yard. So that's another good reason to remove the chips as much as you can, then just backfill with some bagged garden soil. If you could buy bags of garden soil at the big box hardware store, mm-hmm. You can use that. Or if you have a source of soil in the backyard, you could bring it up front. But get the chips out of there, put soil in, and then lay sod across it, and it'll fill in really fast.
2: Okay, perfect. I didn't know if you could go back with like a bush or a tree or anything else, but I guess the whatever's left of that tree roots way in the ground, you can't really plant anything over it except grass.
1: It's difficult to plant a tree in the exact same spot because that crown or that area where all the roots go to is usually they don't take it all the way out many times with these stump removing companies. I know that Rickert does. They go really deep. They go a couple of feet deep and get most of it all out. But if you don't get it out, you can't plant a tree there because it's going to be hitting a root down a little ways.
2: Yeah.
1: However, you can find where the main roots are by probing with a shovel, and they're going to be submerged a ways. And then if you find two roots that might be radiating out from the original place where the trunk was, get maybe 10 feet from that spot where the trunk was in between two main roots, you could plant a tree there. And you could plant, just offset it 8 or 10 feet away from where the trunk went up and plant a tree in an open spot between two major roots. You just have to find where those major roots are before you start digging.
2: Yeah, this tree was over 40 years old, so it was very large. So I'm sure there's a lot of roots down there.
1: Yeah.
2: So I think the best, like you said, the best bet is just get those decomposing debris out of there and then just try and get some grass to grow. So that's kind of what I figured, but I just thought it would decompose over the time like other chips do. And maples are soft wood, so I figured that'd break down. But Not so much.
1: Eventually it will, but it takes a while. So, Stevie, thanks for your call. Hope you have a great Saturday. And we invite you to call during the commercial and news break coming up here in just a minute or so. If you have a question like Stevie, 918-921-1023. I'm Alan Storjahan. Thanks for listening to The Gardening Show today right here on 1023 KRMG. I'll be right back. Sunshine.

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2: From the KRMG 24-hour Fox News Center, I'm Kyle High with team coverage of our top stories. Tulsa police say a three-year-old is safe after a woman attempted to kidnap her from her mother's arms.
3: Yesterday evening, Tulsa police responded to a burglary in progress at a residence in North Tulsa. Officers say a mother and her three children were outside when 20-year-old Liliana Gonzalez and two males approached them. She said she was calling the police and the two males ran off. That's when police say Gonzalez grabbed the three-year-old child by the torso and attempted to kidnap her. Fortunately, the mother held on to her child and wouldn't let go. Reports say Gonzalez then entered the home through an unlocked door and there were children ages 6 and 10 inside. A canine officer was released into the home and Gonzalez was located and bitten by the dog. She was booked for first-degree burglary and attempted kidnapping. Steve Knoll, 102.3 KRMG, Tulsa's news and talk.
2: Edmond police say three more suspects are in custody in relation to the deadly shooting at Arcadia Lake in May.
4: Police arrested 19-year-old Maki Magnus, 20-year-old Hezekiah Ricks, and 20-year-old Amarion Gabriel yesterday. They're charged in connection to the shooting that killed 18-year-old Aviana Smith Gray and injured 22 others. Magnus is facing multiple charges, including shooting with intent to kill. Ricks and Gabriel are both charged with accessory to first-degree murder. That brings the total number of suspects to 9. Edmond police say more arrests are likely. Grant Merrill, 102.3 KRMG, Tulsa's news and talk.
2: Arkansas man is facing multiple charges after Wagner County deputies say he traveled across state lines to have sex with who he thought was a minor.
5: Back in May, the Wagner County Sheriff's Office says Michael Schuster of Clarksville, Arkansas, engaged in sexually explicit conversations with a decoy posing as a 15-year-old girl and arranged to meet her at a Casey's convenience store in Broken Arrow to pay for sex. Deputies say when they went to arrest him, he tried to run to his truck and hide, but they caught up with him and arrested him.
2: That's Fox 23 and KRMG's Ron Terrell.
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15: We're still looking at increasing rain and thunder chances tonight and into tomorrow morning. Until then, hot and muggy and one or two pop-up showers, 96 today's high. 92 tomorrow with the rain and thunder ending by early morning. Near 90 Monday, Tuesday, and Wednesday, and a couple of midweek showers next week, too. I'm Chief Meteorologist James Adelot for Fox 23 and 102.3 KRMG, Tulsa's News and Talk.
16: Thank you, James. Currently at 11:36, we have 89 degrees, and the heat index right now is 96. Reminder that a heat advisory will go in effect at 1 this afternoon. Heat advisory from 1 until 8 p.m. today. Looking at team traffic, looking great. No working accidents at this time. Team coverage of the news on the hour, half hour, and when it breaks. I'm Tim Merchant on 102.3 KRMG, Tulsa's News and Talk.
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17: And welcome back. Thanks for tuning in, the Gardening Show, and it's a 23 minutes now till 12 o'clock on the Gardening Show. What a quick morning. It's all gone by so fast. Thanks for keeping it right here. If you've been listening for a while and you have a question, I invite you to call that number, 918-921-1023. The heat's going to build up next several weeks, so help your plants out by mulching them now and giving them some good supplemental water regularly, as well as lightly fertilizing them. You know, a lot of times you'll have plants that have gone through a bloom cycle, and you snip off the old flowers and all that, and the plant just sort of sits there, and it's not growing much. And so it's because all these rains we've had have leached out the nutrients that you might have applied early in this season or right at the end of winter. So it might be a good time for you to give them a light fertilizer application for growing all the rest of the way through the summertime. And when you newly plant something, buy something on sale at the garden center, which there's a lot of stuff on sale right now, deep discounts, most nurseries and garden centers right now, you can buy these plants and dig the hole, amend it a little bit with some good organic matter, and then backfill and sprinkle a little Osmocote in there with the backfill soil. And the Osmocote or any other kind of a little granular fertilizer will help those plants grow out and do great going on into the rest of the summer and the fall. So all these things or what I try to do to help my plants out. I was really very excited when I bought a couple azaleas this year, and I did just what I said, dug the hole out about twice as wide as a root ball, the same depth as the root ball, so it's not going to be where it falls down and gets where it's too deep. And then I mix a little organic matter in because azaleas really need that organic kind of a situation for the roots to grow in, and sprinkle some Osmocote in there. It's a controlled-release fertilizer. Looks like a little pill. Water goes through and it dissolves the nutrients inside of the pill, and then light it just gradually fertilizes out through the plastic coating. It's amazing stuff, and it'll fertilize for 3 months. And so that works really nicely. You could use a granular fertilizer if you want, but those things just are great. And the azaleas just looked great, and then very happy with how they're growing. So that does help a lot. We do have a caller. Let's go back to our phone lines. See who our next caller is going to be. See if it's been sent to me via this special link that I have with Tim. He's about 10 feet from me, but he likes to send me this. Is it Bill?
18: Yes, sir. How you doing, Alan?
17: And doing great, Bill. Thanks for listening in. How can I help you?
18: I had a problem with my cucumber plants. I had two hills, probably three plants on each hill.
17: Yep.
18: And all but one plant just all of a sudden stopped growing.
17: Well, I can't say I'm a cucumber expert. I have a friend who is, gets hundreds of them, but because our garden has got real sandy soil, and I amend the soil where I plant them, they need a lot of extra water, and they definitely need to be mulched and helped out. And occasionally they do have that situation where they just, the whole stem just kind of goes and the plant wilts out and dies away. So that's usually a sign the root system's in trouble, or the stem has been attacked by something that's fed on it, or it might have a little bacteria
18: stem,
17: spot.
18: Usually you can see it turning yellowish orangish color and it's real soft, but it seemed to be okay. But you know, we had so much rain this year, I thought maybe it was just too much water.
17: Right, that gets back to the root system once again. If you start a little root rot that happens on those plants, before long, it doesn't have the roots it needs to maintain all the leaves and stems it has, and starts to wilt away, and then finally just gets overcome by the root rot. So very likely that could be the big reason behind it.
18: Okay, do I have time for another question?
17: Yeah, sure.
18: Wanted to ask you about pruning suckers on tomato plants. Do you treat your determinate and indeterminate tomatoes any differently?
17: I don't really plant that many determinate tomatoes, just because I like to get more fruit. But the determinate tomatoes, for folks that are listening, are just going to get to a certain height. They're not going to get much taller, and they'll put fruit on the plant there. And then when that's done, it's pretty much done. Now, if you let suckers grow out of the base of a determinate one, where you get more fruit on that, it's a good move. As opposed to an indeterminate, more vining tomato, they just put those on like crazy. So if you limit the number of suckers you have on an indeterminate one, the one that becomes more of a big bushy vining plant, you cut those out, it puts a lot more of its energy into fruit production up and down the stem. They don't look as good as a determinate one, because a little determinate tomato looks like a shrub, but then the other one's vining all over the place and looks kind of straggly, but you get more fruit on the larger indeterminate vining tomatoes, and you limit the number of suckers, you should get, you know, bigger, nicer fruit.
18: Okay, Alan. Thank you for your help. Have a good day.
17: Sure, Bill. And thank you very much for your call, and thank you for listening in. This time of year, we've had some calls already today. One caller asked, you know, who was eating their tomatoes, because they were just gone. They were there, then they're gone. And we determined probably was squirrels, because they had a pretty good squirrel population there around this place. But, you know, deer, they're coming in now and feeding on our plants. And there's a little rascal called an armadillo that, once it dries off out in the woods surrounding our place, they come looking for insects in the ground insects, grubs, and worms and other things. They come looking in our yard, because I have a sprinkler system, and there's not a fence on one side over there that keeps everybody out. So the deer, the armadillos, the squirrels, everybody comes in and does a number on our plants and on our yard. So you got to keep your eyes open for all these guys and know what they're going to do. If there's a way to get fencing up, that's one of the best way to keep deer and armadillos out of your place. So fencing is a key, and I've used all the repellents that you can imagine, but I do have one out now that I've gotten recently that is a little stake with a plastic jobber on it that gives off the smell of blood, I think is what it is. And then there's also coyote urine. You can sprinkle that around some of your plants, or use the deer and rabbit repellent spray that has capsaicin in it, which is a hot pepper. So they get a little jolt of that when they eat on some of the leaves of your plants, and they learn that that plant's not one they want to eat anymore. So you could use all those things to try to keep the deer away. Armadillos, man, it's rough. Trap them or fence them out. It's about the only thing that you can do. But they dig, and dig. They might dig 100 holes in your yard in one night, and I've seen that before. So it's something else. And last thing I was going to say is, watch out. If you're driving this time of year, watch out for the baby deer. The little fawns are everywhere. We have two or three that are in our back field. And so I went out to mow one section of the field, and one of them just jumped up out of the grass and took off running. So they're going across roads and going everywhere. So you got to keep your eyes open for the movement of these baby deers out there. You know, on one hand, you don't want them around. On the other hand, you want to protect them. Isn't that something? Well, we'll be right back after these brief commercial breaks. Our last segment's coming up. So call if you have a question. I'll chat with you, or you could text a quick question in to 918-921-1023. This is The Gardening Show here on 1023 KRMG, Tulsa's News and Talk.

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6: And just 9 minutes till noon here on the Gardening Show, and it's gone by so fast. 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And it's going to be a wonderful show. It always is. And I love going to these shows. This one has been going for 23 years or so. It's really quite remarkable. And I've been to all of them. So I always love to see all my friends and listeners that come in. And you'll have a great time. It's all free. You'll also be able to probably see a lot of other things going on out there at the expo. The Tulsa State Fairgrounds area, and so maybe make it a combo day, but come in to see the Ask the Experts Expo numerous times, every day if you want to. It's always free, and it'll be a great, great trip for you. We'll have more information as we get in there on Saturday morning. But it's open on Friday, so come on Friday. So we've been just all over the map talking about a lot of things today. One of the things that I like to tell people about are new plants. You know, we're always talking about existing plants out there, and the Garden Center has a lot of those out there. But there's a new plant that I want you to start asking for at garden centers. It's called the Seven Suns Flower, and it looks like a crepe myrtle, but it actually has even more benefits and interest, and it's a late summer blooming large shrub, multi-trunk, small tree called the Heptacodium is its main name. It's a botanical name, but Seven Suns. Ask for Seven Suns flowering shrub. blooms out with kind of whitish blooms, kind of whitish pinkish blooms, and then the petals drop off, and then what's left turns bright red. So it's like it's starting to bloom again, but it's not a bloom. It's just sort of a sepal where all those petals were attached, and it turns red, and then has a nice fall color, really pretty bark, tough as a boot, grows just about anywhere. And garden centers are starting to carry it, but it's really a nice summertime blooming shrub, which there are not that many of them. If you look past crepe myrtles and some of the summer hydrangeas and desert willow and some of the rose of Sharon's and things like that. We talked about all of our summer flowering shrubs earlier in the broadcast today, but that's one that you might want to ask. It's called Seven Sons. It was funny because I couldn't remember the name of it this morning. I was thinking Seven Sisters. So I just Googled Seven Sisters, and I never got anything but a couple roses. And I thought, no, that's not the right name. It was Seven Sons, Seven Sons flower. It's heavily promoted by Carl Whitcomb and OSU and other folks. So it might be one for all of us to start asking about when we go to the nursery. That's how we get these plants brought in bigger numbers and how they get used even more in the landscape. So that's a fun one, Seven Sons flower. It's a large shrub, small tree, very cool. And this time of year, you might be tempted to eat some of the blooms on plants that you have. Years ago, I wrote an article about edible plants, the pretty tasty petals, and they are out there. You know, a lot of these flowers that you grow can be eaten, but you want to be really sure that you make sure that the flower you're about to serve or that you're about to eat is safe for all who might eat it. And you can find different things. There's a book out there called The Edible Flower Garden by Kathy Brown. And there's other books on the market you can find. There's a list of plants that are edible. If you want me to send mine, I'll be happy to send it to you if I could find it. I've got the original in my hands right now. But some common edible flowers include almost all of the flowers of herbs that you have. And many of the flowers of the vegetables, you know, like broccoli flowers, onion flowers. They all are edible, and the lettuce flowers, you know, borage and calendula and chives, that they have flowers are all edible. Dandelion, we all know that dandelions are edible. So then you get into other things like hollyhock, hibiscus, glad, you know, gardenias. These are all edible. Then nasturtium might be one of the most tasty ones that's used a lot as a garnish. And so radishes and roses. Squash blossoms, sunflowers, all that, they're good. But you got to be really careful. Exercise extreme caution before you ever eat blooms from plants. And you got to really know exactly what you have and whether individuals who might eat the petals are allergic to them or not. So if you happen to be one of those, and this happens a lot, where you like to garnish things with really out-of-the-box kind of things, just be surely careful. Because you might have someone who you're serving that's allergic. So as a general rule, never eat flowers from an ornamental shrub or a tree or a vine. Definitely never eat flowers or leaves from any house plant because they're always bad. So you end up getting things like castor bean, they're bad. Daffodils, very bad. Clematis, foxglove, hydrangeas, surprisingly, those flowers are really bad. And lily of the valley, oleander, periwinkle. So a long list of plants that are really bad. And I actually got into this yesterday. I was looking at and reading about the cestrum, which is a really beautiful fall blooming flower, but it's also highly poisonous and causes your liver to shut down. So certain flowers can be devastatingly bad, and you don't want to be eating them. So be careful out there. There's many flowers that are tasty and good, but do a lot of research and be careful. Whenever you're going for it. And there's a lot of information out there. I think I've got in my hands all kinds of the toxic garden plant articles and things like that. The oleander is the one you see planted all over the West Coast, and that's one you got to stay away from. And it's almost the whole plant is toxic. So is lily of the valley, which is a common ground cover, and the castor bean. The castor bean, you see it planted in landscapes all around, but it's not good. If you get where you eat it. And that cestrum that I mentioned, you can't even totally touch it because it can get you. You know, there's some of these that are really poisonous to eat. Some are not so bad. Some of them really, like, could kill you. Some of them will just make you get a gut ache. Others that kind of bother your skin. So just be careful. But enjoy the ones that are safe. So we're going to have a good time this next week. Invite you to come see me next Saturday, the Gardening Show broadcast live from the Ask the Experts Expo. Thanks to Tim in the studio. We're going to call it a

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7: Heading toward the fight, I'm Pam Huso, Fox News. A pair of aircraft carriers are said to be heading toward Iran. Fox's Lucas Tomlinson has the latest from Tel Aviv, Israel.
8: Over the last two nights, it was pretty quiet. A third round of American strikes did not happen. President Trump calling these strikes retribution for Iran's attacks on those three commercial ships in the Strait of Hormuz. And the Iranian response, well, it's about what you'd expect during the state funeral of the late Ayatollah.
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8: With the ceasefire over, the White House has a new list of demands from Iran when it comes to the Strait of Hormuz.
7: Additional U.S. forces are gathering in the region as President Trump issues a deadline for Tehran to publicly renounce attacks in the Strait of Hormuz. Over 350 water rescues have been made in Missouri so far after heavy rain caused catastrophic flash flooding. The governor has declared a state of emergency.
13: Some really big rainfall totals on the high end. As much as a foot of rain came down on Thursday and Friday, but even some of the lower end numbers, close to half a foot of rain. All of that moisture still slowly drifting off towards the east. So it's Missouri kind of out of the bullseye, but there's still areas where we're going to see some really heavy rain. This morning, overnight, where we've seen that is right along the Ohio River Valley. That's where we've seen some flash flooding here through the overnight hours. It's not currently raining, but there's been so much rain across this area. Any additional rainfall will cause flooding. And it's a large area that we're worried about. Major cities like Indianapolis, Louisville, down towards Nashville, maybe even towards Atlanta. All spots where you can see some really heavy rainfall.
7: Fox meteorologist Adam Klotz, flash flooding is possible across the Mississippi, Tennessee, and Ohio valleys through the weekend. 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
14: From the KRMG 24-hour Fox News Center, I'm Kyle High with team coverage of our top stories. A convenience store security guard is accused of using an unusual tactic to get two women to leave the property. Police say they responded to the Stop and Save near Admiral and Garnett on Thursday afternoon after paramedics reported that the guard struck the women in the face with fireworks. One victim had minor facial injuries and was covered in black ash particle residue. The second victim was struck in the shoulder. Joseph Bacham was arrested for assault with a dangerous weapon and possession of a firearm in the commission of a felony. And the Cherokee Nation has officially opened its new $470 million Hastings Hospital in Tahlequah. The 127-bed facility begins accepting patients Saturday morning and features expanded emergency department, larger surgery center, and neonatal intensive care unit. Deputy Chief Brian Warner says the hospital is the largest tribal hospital in the nation and represents a major investment in Cherokee healthcare.
15: It is a historical day. We've always been creating history here. We're building upon more history in the healthcare side of things. I know this is a beacon of hope for many people that are out there.
14: Plans are already underway for a new $400 million clinic in Rogers County. Officials say the expanded campus will also help train the next generation of doctors and nurses. Hunt for dinosaur bones, discover crystals and minerals from around the world, or get started on your own rock collection this weekend at Expo Square.
16: 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Martha Ronji with the Tulsa Rock and Mineral Society.

0: says there are a ton of free activities for the kids that are so much fun, they won't even realize they're learning.
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8: As we roll through the rest of the day today, hot and muggy, 96, heat index above 105, one or two pop-up thunderstorms, but rain and storms likely tonight into tomorrow morning, 92 tomorrow afternoon, near 90 Monday, Tuesday, and Wednesday, and a couple of showers Tuesday and Wednesday as well. I'm Chief Meteorologist James Edelot for Fox 23 and 102.3 KRMG, Tulsa's News and Talk.
9: Thank you, James. 12:06 is our time. Temperature now at 91 degrees, heat index at 100, and we'll have a heat advisory that starts at 1 this afternoon. Afternoon, 1 until 8 p.m. tonight, we have a heat advisory from the National Weather Service. Traffic looking good. No working accidents at this time. Team coverage of the news on the hour, half hour, and when it breaks. I'm Tim Merchant on 102.3 KRMG, Tulsa's News and Talk.
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11: 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Welcome to the show. 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Hey, yourself, David. How you doing?
12: Very well. Enjoying this beautiful morning.
11: It is a really, really nice morning, despite how hot it has been. Not nearly as hot as yesterday, but still
13: really miserable.
12: Mm-hmm. The heat's here.
13: The heat is on, as someone once wrote many years ago. Before I ask you too many questions, I go
12: sing
13: ahead
12: it for us.
13: The heat is on. 918-212-0248 is the number to call to reach out to ProThermal. 918-212-0248. ProThermalHeatingAndCooling.com is the website, and you can email them at
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13: And as you can tell by the enthusiasm in our voices, we are back.
12: We are back.
13: Back
12: we
13: in
12: are
13: the
12: live.
13: Center. Live and ready to do a show. It's been a while since I've seen you, David. How you doing?
12: Yeah, been a couple weeks. You were busy doing To Kill a Mockingbird.
13: I was. To critical acclaim. I don't know. I think the people who saw it had a really good time with it. And
12: My wife and I went out the first Saturday, and it was wonderful. You guys did a great job.
13: I'm really proud of it. It's good to, you know, do American classics like that. You know,
12: yeah.
13: And I was a really bad guy.
12: Yeah, You're the bad guy in the show.
13: I was a real bad guy, but... I think I'm glad to not be doing something so awful.
12: Well, you know, the
13: soon.
12: It was so good that like it drew you in emotionally into the things that were happening and, you know, the circumstance and stuff like that. And so it was very, very entertaining. We barely enjoyed ourselves.
13: Thank you very much. How has the heat been affecting you the past couple of weeks? ProThermal, you as a person?
12: We are busy.
13: Yeah.
12: It's that time of year, the operation side of it, everything actually runs pretty smoothly. It's the call board and dealing with all of the breakdown calls that come in. So whenever you have a kind of a set schedule and then you get a bunch of breakdown calls all at the same time, trying to navigate moving those calls around where we're not, you know, upsetting customers that did have something scheduled. But, you know, we do try to prioritize those customers that do have a system that's not working over just doing a tune-up. That's why we try to start doing our tune-ups, in March. You know, first part of March is when we really start pushing to get the AC tune-ups done. It's not because we're just trying to get in your home. Like, we're trying to make it so that we can survive the summer as well as make sure your system does as well. And so some people think, oh, it's too early. It's like, well, if the system is washed and all the electrical components are checked, you know, we verified refrigerant, make sure the airflow is correct, you know, those things aren't going to change a month from now or 2 months from now, right? And so you'll have a clean system. Everything will be operational. You'll know, you know, if you do have any upcoming issues that you need to address, or if your system's just working great. And you get the, you know, the green check marks across the board. And so it's really so that we can make the summer schedule a little more manageable.
13: You told me before we started that there's like two waves of calls you get, sort mm-hmm. of the when it breaks 88 degrees and then when it gets really close to 100. Tell me more about that.
12: Yeah, so in our industry, it's pretty predictable when we're going to have high call volume to an extent, and so we can kind of throttle back the pre-scheduled calls. So we watch the weather a lot. Anytime the temperature kind of breaks that 88 degree mark, people's ACs are kicking on, everything's running. Generally, you'll have those, hey, my system's just not keeping up. It seems to be very humid in the house. The AC coil is freezing up. We get a lot of those at that time. And so you get a rash of calls for those first season startups that are getting some runtime on them. The second time that it happens is when we break 100 degrees. Whenever we break 100 degrees, most air conditioning systems in Oklahoma were originally designed for 95 degree temperature outside. Now we designed for 105 because we've had so many years where we're kind of touching those, you know, 105 actual temperatures and stuff. And so, but once you get, you know, past that 100 degree mark, that's when you have the major failures that are actually going to happen. Condenser fan motors locking up, compressors failing, and, you know, major refrigerant burst and, you know, stuff like that. Restrictions actually show up really badly in the higher temperatures. So, and restriction meaning refrigerant restrictions. So when your system's not flowing the refrigerant through both of the coils like it properly should, those really show up and become prominent in that time of year. And so so we can kind of gauge and try to throttle the pre-scheduled calls back a little bit so that we can manage those other breakdowns that do come in. So we are going to talk today about, you know, five things that homeowners can do specifically themselves if they want to try to help prevent some of these major failures and breakdowns and stuff like that.
13: Yeah, before we jump into that, I'll remind everybody to reach out to ProThermal. 918-212-0248 is the number to call. 918-212-0248. ProThermalHeatingAndCooling.com is the website. You can email them at
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13: Ask them about their $49 whole home plumbing inspection. Of course, for KRMG listeners, you get that $39 full system rejuvenation tune-up. Talk more about the ProThermal Plus whole home membership here in a little bit, but let's go ahead and jump into the top five things that a homeowner can do themselves to get their AC ready for the heat. Here's my favorite one. It's named after me. My pro tip 101, change your air filter. There is no such thing as a 90-day, 1-inch air filter. Replace the air filter every 30 to 45 days. That is my pro tip 101. TMCR.
12: Yeah.
13: Trademark.
12: So most people, whenever you go to a box store, generally on the package, they say 90-day air filter and stuff. There's not really such thing as a 90-day, 1-inch air filter. Now, you can get filters that'll last longer than 30 to 45 days. So ideally, you don't want to be changing the filter when it's filthy. At that point, you're already restricting airflow. You're already causing performance issues. You're already causing the system to run longer and your utilities to be higher. So whenever you change the filters, should there be some dirt and debris on it? Yes, of course. It is a filter. It's doing it's doing its job. But if it's come out looking like Chewbacca, you waited too long. And generally that's kind of at that 90-day mark. So really we want to be 30 to 45 days if you just have a standard 1-inch filter that goes in those grills and the ceiling or the wall, stuff like that. You can get a 2-inch filter or a 3-inch filter that will fit into those same filter racks. They're shaped a little bit different. They kind of look like a top hat if you're looking at them from the side. So they'll either drop in 2 inches or drop in 3 inches. A 2-inch filter, you can get 90 days out of it. A 3-inch filter, 4 months, so 120 days. And the reason why the difference is surface area. So if those pleats are 2 inches deep, if you stretch that filter out, you have more surface area, right? And so instead of being, 20 by 20, it might be 20 by 4 foot, right? And so the more surface area you have, the more media you have to be able to pick up that debris. And so that filter will actually last longer. Those types of filters are generally special order. Although Lock Supply did start carrying them this past year, those are the 3-inch style. They do cost a little bit more, but you're gonna have a better filter. The ones that they actually carry have a foam frame around it so that it seals to the metal frame in your filter base. And so they work really well. We've used them a lot in situations where we can't put our standard filtration system on. So when we replace an air conditioning system, we almost always put on April air filters. So an April air filter is a 4-inch filter. The filter will last 6 months to a year depending on the home and the application. So if you have dogs, pets, kids, you're probably going to be closer to that 6-month period. But nice clean home in the city and not a lot of in and out traffic, you can get it up to a year out of that filter. And so it's just really good filtration, and that's why we do it, to protect the equipment. The customer's benefit is they just get better, cleaner, safer air out of it.
13: Excellent. All right, number two, wash that outdoor coil on the AC unit.
12: The cottonwood has flown and is flying. Cottonwood is a number one.
13: How's your allergies doing, man?
12: Actually, I don't have a cottonwood allergy.
13: There you go.
12: My wife does.
13: That's less good.
12: she's miserable this time of the year. Her eyes are always leaking and stuff. But on ACs, they completely plug up the outdoor coil. Everything on your air conditioning system revolves around airflow. And that's not just inside, it's outside as well. Well, the cottonwood will actually create a blanket if you can't get air through the coil, you can't reject heat. The amp draw goes up. The heat goes up on the compressor. The windings become stressed. The fan motor gets stressed because it's trying to get the correct amount of CFM through that coil, but it can't because it's restricted. So giving the AC a quick rinse. So just turn the AC in the off position on your thermostat. You know, get a water hose and, you know, spraying that coil out top to bottom. Whenever we do it, we completely disassemble the system outdoors, and then we wash this system from the inside out because we want to push that debris out of that coil, and then we'll rinse it from the outside down. So if you want a professional clean, we would be glad to help you with that. But even if you can't afford to have a technician come out and it's just not in the budget, if you will wash that outdoor coil, it'll greatly reduce any major type of failures that you're going to have.
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16: Blocking two left lanes on Highway 75 near the Creek Turnpike.
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11: It is hot outside. We are talking about things homeowners can do themselves to get their AC ready for the heat, maybe even save you some money. The first tip was Ben's Pro Tip, TMCR. Can't use it anywhere else. Change your air filter. There is no such thing as a 90-day, 1-inch air filter. Replace that air filter every 30 to 45 days. The second tip, wash the outdoor coil on the AC unit. And number three, check your temperature splits.
12: Yeah, so an easy way to tell how well your system is performing is just checking the temperature that's going into the filter and out of the closest supply grill to the system. So the ideally, a perfect temperature split on an air conditioning system is 20 degrees. So if the system is only getting a 15 degree temperature split, so say you have, you know, 70 degrees going in the return and 55 degrees coming out of the supply, that actually means that the system physically has to run 25% longer to do the same amount of work. That is a very specific efficiency issue that is indicating either one, we have airflow issues, or two, we have refrigerant issues. So it's just a very, very simple way for a customer to, you know, check and see if their AC system is meeting performance. What's crazy is, you know, home inspectors, they look for like 11 to 13 degree temperature split, which isn't even close. You would be amazed at how many phone calls we get when we're going out to do a system inspection on a homeowner that just bought a new home. And they're like, oh yeah, the AC checked out great. You know, the inspector, you know, gave us all green check marks and we're good to go. And we get out there and the system's low on refrigerant because there's a leak in the indoor coil. And the temperature split's 11 to 13 degrees. Well, it met their criteria, but now the customer, when they had an opportunity that they could have used that as a bargaining chip for system replacement whenever they were purchasing the home, now they have to fit the full bill. And that's actually how we came up with the full system rejuvenation that we offer to the KRMG listeners. Was we had, you know, people that are either buying or selling homes and they wanted to have a full system rejuvenation check done. Tell me everything that's wrong with the system. We just need a full list of the things that need to be done and any recommendations, you know, to prevent any type of failures, right? And so we check the entire system. Top to bottom, we look at, you know, duct sizing, duct leakage. We check the heat exchanger on the furnace. We check the blower assembly. Make sure it's not dirty. We check the blower wheel the blower motor to make sure it's not leaking oil. We check the outdoor condenser just like we would an AC system tune up. We look at attic insulation. We look at duct leakage. And so you get this full written report to tell you exactly what's going on with the system. If you're looking to buy a home, for people that are doing that in that direction, we generally charge $232 to do it, because, you know, if you end up doing repairs with us after the fact, you buy the home, you do the repairs, we give you that $232 back. It's just, it takes us a lot of time to gather all that information for you. But it is a huge way for you to protect yourself from a very large and expensive expense right after you move into a home.
11: And number four, cover those attic fans and open the vents on your home crawl spaces. You will have to get up there and get down there to do this one.
12: Well, so on Amazon, for attic vents or attic fans, they make a magnetic Mylar-backed cover now. And so all you do is measure the size of your attic fan, and then you can just pop it up there. I mean, it sticks in place. It's not going to seal it 100%, but you know, an attic fan, it's almost like leaving a window half open on your house and trying to air conditioning it, because every time the house goes, AC comes on, the house goes into a negative pressure, you start pulling in at attic air from that attic fan. And every homeowner that has an attic fan can tell you, when you walk under it, it's just hot. Well, that's hot, humid, unconditioned air that you're adding to the load of your house every single time the AC comes on. So they're just little, they're white on the bottom, they're Mylar on the top to help reject heat, but they just have magnet that goes all the way around the frame. You just pop it up there. The vents on the crawl space, so most homeowners don't realize what those vents are for. So during the winter, we close the vents to keep the warm air underneath the house to prevent freeze up, stuff like that. But during the summer, the purpose of those vents is you are going to gain humidity underneath that house because of all the rain, because of just natural absorption through the soil. If you don't have a vapor barrier and all of that in place, those opening those vents allows some air to pass through that so that you get some air exchange to help keep that space drier, because that is a huge ongoing problem. We actually have a customer question later on in the show specifically addressing that, and that's one of the reasons why I put it on the list, because it's just an easy thing to forget. Well, it's a huge potential for major costs and repairs if you start growing mold, mildew, and those types of thing on the decking and wood underneath the house.
13: And the final tip here, I mean, you know, it's the big one, call Pro Thermal. 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I mean, you kind of went over it in your pitch there in that full system rejuvenation tune-up. 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
12: Mm-hmm. 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And so it's very, very important. 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
13: 918-212-0248, 918-212-0248, ProThermalHeatingAndCooling.com is the website, and you can email them at
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6: I'm Paul Stevens. Members of Congress weigh in on new U.S. military strikes against Iran in light of a crumbling ceasefire.
7: We're basically back at a point of negotiating from a position of strength, letting the Iranians know how it's going to be. And look, we tried to allow them to behave like a normal country. It seems to be beyond them to do that. So we're moving to Plan B.
6: Tennessee Republican Senator Bill Hagerty with Fox's Larry Kudlow. Maine Democratic U.S. Senate candidate Graham Platner stepping aside after a campaign plagued with scandal,
24: including an accusation from a former girlfriend that he sexually assaulted her, which he denies. Because he withdrew before Monday, his name will not appear on the November ballot. Democrats have until July 27th to name a replacement.
6: And that is Fox's Kristen Goodwin. And again, no firm word on who Platner's replacement may be. 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
25: KRMG 24-hour Fox News Center. I'm Kyle High with team coverage of our top stories. The Cherokee Nation has officially opened its new $470 million Hastings Hospital in Tahlequah. The 127-bed facility begins accepting patients Saturday morning and features expanded emergency department, larger surgery center, and neonatal intensive care unit. Deputy Chief Brian Warner says the hospital is the largest tribal hospital in the nation and represents a major investment in Cherokee healthcare.
26: It is a historical day. We've always been creating history here. We're building upon more history in the healthcare side of things. I know this is a beacon of hope for many people that are out there.
25: Plans are already underway for a new $400 million clinic in Rogers County. Officials say the expanded campus will also help train the next generation of doctors and nurses. Tulsa police say a three-year-old is safe after a woman attempted to kidnap her from her mother's arms.
8: Yesterday evening, Tulsa police responded to a burglary in progress at a residence in North Tulsa. Officers say a mother and her three children were outside when 20-year-old Liliana Gonzalez and two males approached them. She said she was calling the police and the two males ran off. That's when police say Gonzalez grabbed the three-year-old child by the torso and attempted to kidnap her. Fortunately, the mother held on to her child and wouldn't let go. Reports say Gonzalez then entered the home through an unlocked door and there were children ages 6 and 10 inside. A canine officer was released into the home and Gonzalez was located and bitten by the dog. She was booked for first-degree burglary and attempted kidnapping. Steve Knoll, 102.3 KRM G, Tulsa's News and Talk.
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0: 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That's been the case for KRMG listeners for more than 75 years now. 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
1: We're still looking at increasing rain and thunder chances tonight and into tomorrow morning. Until then, hot and muggy and one or two pop-up showers, 96 today's high. 92 tomorrow with the rain and thunder ending by early morning, near 90 Monday, Tuesday, and Wednesday, and a couple of midweek showers next week, too. I'm Chief Meteorologist James Adelot for Fox 23 and 102.3 KRMG, Tulsa's News and Talk.
2: Thank you, James. Currently at 1236, temperature at 91 degrees, heat index at 100, and we'll have a heat advisory in effect starting in about 30 minutes at 1 o'clock, 1 till 8 today. Heat advisory from the National Weather Service. Traffic, no working accidents at this time. Team coverage of the news on the hour, half hour, and when it breaks. I'm Tim Merchant on 102.3 KRMG, Tulsa's News and Talk.
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3: That's David Coker from ProThermal. I'm Ben Morgan from KRMG. Thank you for listening in. We are live here on the show today, so reach out to us by calling or texting in at 918-921-1023 if you have any questions for David. We have some customer questions here. 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
4: From the email. 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
3: All right. I will play Kim from Broken Arrow. She asks, my AC seems to be running fine, but my breaker keeps tripping once a day. Whoa, once a day. Why would it do that if it's cooling the house fine?
4: So the primary reason why breakers trip is heat, right? So it's most people think that it has to have a direct short to trip the breaker, and it's not. The breaker tripping mechanism is based off of heat. So there's a couple different things that can actually cause that. More than likely, it's tripping in the hottest part of the afternoon because the amp draw is higher on the AC system. And so more than likely, you probably have some components that need to be replaced. The compressor voltage booster or capacitor, it's probably out of tolerance and needs to be replaced. Could be a loose wet electrical connection can cause that. Whenever the wires aren't tight in the breaker, the outdoor disconnect, or on the compressor power control, then that causes resistance because you have a loose connection. Resistance creates heat and will also cause a breaker to trip. The final thing is, you know, breakers, eventually they wear out. They just have to be replaced from time to time. It's not common, but it does occur. We've had two systems that we've replaced in the past 2 weeks where we turned the breaker off to replace the system. Pardon me. And whenever we go to turn it back on, it doesn't engage. And it's just it's a mechanical device. The mechanism in it gets weak and it just wouldn't reset. So we had to replace the breakers on those. So, that's probably the cause. The most common thing is, you know, dirty outdoor coils and weak, capacitors that generally cause that.
3: All right. Steve from Sepulpa asks, everything under my crawl space is dripping water. From the joists, the ductwork, the center blocks, it's just all covered in water. What's that about?
4: So this kind of goes back to the thing we were talking about with opening the vents in the for the crawl space. Most people don't know that they need to do that, and the purpose of that is so air moves through that space whenever the wind's blowing, and you'll get natural convection because it is a cooler space. You know, the warm air will exchange with the cold air underneath the home. If your ductwork's underneath the air, underneath the crawl space, you do have a cold metal, you know, air delivering device that is going to sweat like a pop can. So you're adding humidity to that space anyways. And so if you don't have air moving across it, then the probability of it condensating is so much higher. So first thing I'd say, open those vents. Second thing would be potentially putting a powered fan that's maybe on a timer or something like that, that will actually, you know, pull air through. So like, say you put on one block or two blocks underneath the house where those vents are, you mount a small fan that will actually draw air across that crawl space. The way to permanently solve the issue is you get a vapor barrier installed. So they put a very thick plastic liner across the ground. They run it up the walls and up any structural post, and then put a dehumidifier in that space. That's the proper way to solve the problem. But you know, if you know funds are an issue and you don't want to go through all of that trouble,
5: there's some workarounds.
4: There are some workarounds. It won't be 100%, but it'll greatly increase and reduce the amount of humidity that's being trapped in that space.
3: All right, Steve, I hope that helps out. Caleb from Broken Arrow. We just bought our home last fall. Congratulations. So this is our first summer here. I'm so sorry to hear that. But our house is really humid all of the time. What would cause this?
4: So probably the first thing is the system probably isn't performing at its peak, meaning you may have a refrigerant leak. If the system is low on refrigerant, it doesn't have the ability to dehumidify the way that it was designed to. That would be my first guess. Second guess is duct leakage. If you have duct leakage and you're pulling in hot, humid attic air, and the system is just not designed to condition, you know, 130 degree air that's 80% of humidity, right? So whenever you have duct leakage, even if you're only gaining 5 degrees of heat, you're reducing the performance of the system 25%, so it has to run 25% longer. But the humidity is the problem. The enthalpy capability of reducing the humidity that's being added to that system is very, very difficult. And so if you're pulling in that attic air, you're just pushing in hot, humid air into the home. And so that's generally the top two things that's going to add to a humidity issue in the house.
3: All right, Caleb, I hope that helps out. Our next question here from Nancy in South Tulsa. Every time my AC comes on, the lights in my house dim and sometimes flicker. Then it goes back to normal about 15, 20 seconds later. So what would cause it to do that? It is so weird. It's not actually that weird. We talk about this
4: so
3: quite often here on the show.
4: South Tulsa has it grew so fast that the electrical grid system, I don't think, was adequate for the growth that it produced.
3: I have lived in South Tulsa. I can concur with that statement. Yeah.
4: And so they are in the process of fixing all of that. But generally speaking, what they do is during the summer, they will increase voltage to reduce amperage. And so you get these lags or inconsistency in power that's being delivered to the house. It's very, very common for that area. We won't even install a variable speed system in South Tulsa unless we put a voltage regulating monitor on the system to help protect the outdoor unit. It's just very unstable. And so that could be part of it. The other thing is if the compressor is having a very hard time starting and it's pulling a lot of amps, then the system is drawing power from your electrical panel so quickly that it's actually reducing voltage to your lights that are in your house. And that compressor, once it gets up and running, that's why it goes back to normal, because the amp draw drops. That's probably more common than the voltage issue. And that's consistent across all households. So there's a potential that the compressor windings on that compressor are damaged for some reason. Just, you know, if the system's older and it's just having a hard time starting, that's probably the cause. It could be a bad voltage booster that's causing that as well. But I would guess that the windings on that compressor have been stressed to the point where it's just weak and it's having a hard time starting.
3: All right, Nancy, I hope that helps out. All right, this next question here is from a man with no name.
4: Yeah, there wasn't any information. It had a weird a name for email, so I didn't write it down. So.
3: Well, this one from a mysterious person here. My AC system is just so loud inside the house. Is there anything I can do to quiet it down?
4: So the number one thing that causes loud systems inside the house is it's a ducting issue or a system design issue where whenever the AC is coming on, the blower is trying to move a certain amount of air, but it can't. So undersized return ductwork and properly sized supply ductwork, that is a very, very common issue. Whenever the AC comes on and your filter pops because it's being sucked up to the metal of the grill, that's an indication of duct sizing. You'll get a lot of air noise in that. We do find that customers that have a furnace in a closet and that their ducting goes over the head, but the return grills or the filter grills are down at the base around the bottom of the furnace, those systems seem to be louder because you're not just getting airflow noise, but you're also getting blower noise and stuff like that. Really, the only way to solve that is to run the return ducting up overhead with the supply ducting, cut in some return grills and boots and stuff, and then basically block off those old air filter holes so that you're not getting all of that mechanical noise plus the airflow noise. That's the best way to do it. We do it all of the time. That is a very common practice and stuff that we do to address those particular type of issues. So it really just depends on the application. Whenever we do our system checks, our AC tune-ups or the full system rejuvenation, we check duct pressure, we check duct sizing. We look at all of those application type issues that could potentially cause that problem.
3: If you have any questions for us, you can always reach out to us at 918-212-0248. 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
3: All right. It is that time of the show where we remind everybody about the KRMG Listener Special, the Pro Thermal Plus Whole Home Membership, and the Hero First Membership. 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
4: Absolutely. I don't think that there's any other heat and air company in town that does it. The only difference between our membership and some of the other companies, we don't provide air filters. You wouldn't think that air filters would cause that much of a cost, but it's not the cost of the filter. It's the labor associated with it. So say you have a technician that gets four households worth of filters on his truck, and he gets to his first call. He ends up finding several repairs. His schedule changes. Now we have to get another technician to go get the same filters that he already has on his truck from a vendor and then go run those other calls. And then we end up with stacks and stacks of filters that get damaged in the trucks and stuff like that. Since there's Amazon and delivery services, like even on our website, there's a shop button where you can order air filters. 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As long as you have the filters on site whenever we get there, we're glad to change them. 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But with our membership, you had mentioned it doesn't matter if you have, one system or five systems. That doesn't mean it's $99 per system. It means the entire household's covered. So if you have three ACs in your home, we'll gladly take care of all three ACs and your plumbing for just the $99 a year.
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4: 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I am Ben Morgan from KRMG. 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
4: And we did mention the ProThermal Plus Whole Home membership there at the end of the break. And I did sneak in the Hero First membership, but I guess we should talk a little bit more about that Hero First membership. 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
5: Yeah, absolutely.
4: So what came about that Hero First membership?
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4: And as we wind down the show, we will remind everybody what those five things a homeowner can do themselves to get their ACs ready for the heat. 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If it looks like Chewbacca, it's already too late?
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2: From the KRMG 24-hour Fox News Center, I'm Kyle High with team coverage of our top stories. Tulsa police say a three-year-old is safe after a woman attempted to kidnap her from her mother's arms.
3: Yesterday evening, Tulsa police responded to a burglary in progress at a residence in North Tulsa. Officers say a mother and her three children were outside when 20-year-old Liliana Gonzalez and two males approached them. She said she was calling the police and the two males ran off. That's when police say Gonzalez grabbed the three-year-old child by the torso and attempted to kidnap her. Fortunately, the mother held on to her child and wouldn't let go. Reports say Gonzalez then entered the home through an unlocked door and there were children ages 6 and 10 inside. A canine officer was released into the home and Gonzalez was located and bitten by the dog. She was booked for first-degree burglary and attempted kidnapping. Steve Knoll, 102.3 KRMG, Tulsa's news and talk.
2: Edmond police say three more suspects are in custody in relation to the deadly shooting at Arcadia Lake in May.
4: Police arrested 19-year-old Maki Magnus, 20-year-old Hezekiah Ricks, and 20-year-old Amarion Gabriel yesterday. They're charged in connection to the shooting that killed 18-year-old Aviana Smith Gray and injured 22 others. Magnus is facing multiple charges, including shooting with intent to kill. Ricks and Gabriel are both charged with accessory to first-degree murder. That brings the total number of suspects to 9. Edmond police say more arrests are likely. Grant Merrill, 102.3 KRMG, Tulsa's news and talk.
2: Arkansas man is facing multiple charges after Wagner County deputies say he traveled across state lines to have sex with who he thought was a minor.
5: Back in May, the Wagner County Sheriff's Office says Michael Schuster of Clarksville, Arkansas, engaged in sexually explicit conversations with a decoy posing as a 15-year-old girl and arranged to meet her at a Casey's convenience store in Broken Arrow to pay for sex. Deputies say when they went to arrest him, he tried to run to his truck and hide, but they caught up with him and arrested him.
2: That's Fox 23 and KRMG's Ron Terrell.
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7: We're still looking at increasing rain and thunder chances tonight and into tomorrow morning. Until then, hot and muggy and one or two pop-up showers, 96 today's high. 92 tomorrow with the rain and thunder ending by early morning. Near 90 Monday, Tuesday, and Wednesday, and a couple of midweek showers next week, too. I'm Chief Meteorologist James Adelot for Fox 23 and 102.3 KRMG, Tulsa's News and Talk.
8: Thank you, James. 103 is our time. Temperature 91 degrees, heat index at 100, and we are now under a heat advisory from the National Weather Service. That'll go on until 8 p.m. this evening. Heat advisory through 8 p.m. this evening. 91 degrees, team traffic, no working accidents at this time. Team coverage of the news on the hour, half hour, and when it breaks. I'm Tim Merchant. I'm 102.3 KRMG. 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
1: 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Spanning the Pacific to the Atlantic and the heartland of America. From the Great Lakes to the southernmost point in the U.S., this is Guarding Your Nest Egg.

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1: And along with Talon founder and president Mike Lester, I'm Cheryl White. Mike, I'm going to jump right into it. I learned something new all the time, but I learned something new like 2 seconds ago.
2: Okay.
1: Barndominium.
2: The Barndo, yeah. Or Barndominium. I like Barndo, sounds a little better.
1: Barndo. Am I the last person on earth to know about this?
2: I doubt that, but you are pretty far back in line.
1: Okay. All right. Accurate. Be sure. Now I'm kind of enchanted with the whole idea of this thing.
2: They just seem fun.
1: They seem fun.
2: Well, we were talking about it. It's kind of on my bucket list to build a barndominium and, you know, kind of like sort of what it sounds like. It's a barn, but converted to also, you know, living quarters and things and open area and space. And, you know, you can park your car or your boat right in the living room if you want, you know, kind of thing if you build it right. So, yeah, it's kind of interesting. I don't know why I think it would be neat to just, you know, open the garage door, pull right into my living room, get out and, you know, hop on the couch. But I like it. Sounds kind of cool.
1: I'm not sure if that sounds good or not, but I still love the idea of the Barndo.
2: And if
1: someone listening doesn't know what it is, check it out because it's kind of cool. And there's so many different floor plans. And I'm not advocating it necessarily because I've never been in one, but I love the look of them.
2: A lot of people will use. So obviously there's a huge community and a big part of that community is retirees and they've got motorhomes, right? And these motorhomes are, I mean, they're expensive. You know, most people probably leave them outside but it's not great. You got a big investment in your motorhome and the weather's just beating it up. So this idea of having enough space to park large things, you know, maybe it's your motorhome, maybe it's a car collection, maybe it's a boat, but get it out of the elements. And hence the Barndo. And a lot of them are steel buildings, you know. Some of them are wood frame, but there's a lot of variation. They're kind of neat.
1: They are. And you know, you were talking about RVs. It's expensive to store those if you don't have a space. So if you build a space, I mean, it just makes so much sense. Anyway, welcome to the show.
2: And this is not a show about barndominiums.
1: No, it's not. It's just something I learned and I'm sharing it with you. So,
2: okay.
1: You know, we got a great call this past week that I wanted to share with you. It was a gentleman who owns a cabinetry business. And that had me thinking about small business owners and the special considerations they may have when planning for retirement, neither transitioning that business to maybe someone in the company or a family member, relative, or selling it.
2: Sure. Well, yeah, it gets complicated. I think I know the call that you're talking about. You know, great situation. Obviously, in this case, entrepreneur built a business. In his case, it's a cabinet business. He's currently working with a firm. I mean, if I said the name, everybody, it's kind of a national firm. And, you know, there's probably plenty of great financial advisors at the firm, but, you know, he doesn't feel like that firm is necessarily the right fit for this transition that he wants to make, right? And that can happen. We talk about this on the show, but depending on who you're talking to, if you're working with an advisor that's part of a large sort of, you know, national advisory firm, well, then that firm's going to have a business model, and it's that firm has an expectation that the advisors that work for them, you know, follow that model. So it takes away some of the independence that, and maybe he's looking for something a little more outside the box, right? Because the situation is kind of unique. And this, you know, maybe it's a big bank, maybe it's a big firm, maybe it's an advisor that focuses on insurance products or something, right? So firms are going to have business models. Ours is specific. I talk about it all the time, and we don't use insurance products. We don't think that they're, you know, to me, my definition of an investment is something that, helps you make money. I haven't seen an example where insurance products, you know, i.e. annuities, do a very good job of that compared to the other options that you have, right? So as a fiduciary, I wouldn't recommend it because I wouldn't recommend it. First of all, I would never put my money in an annuity. I would never recommend it to family members of mine. So, you know, how could I justify recommending it to someone else if I wouldn't do it myself just so I could get a commission? You know, but back to this, the gentleman in his situation, you know, it's pretty specific. So he's looking to transition out of a business as a successful cabinet business. Of course, you know, he had his income over time, but that business is also worth money because it could either continue to be run by, you know, maybe an employee, you know, wants to buy him out. Maybe a family member wants to take it over. But, you know, I've had conversations over the years with lots of families where you know, there may have been an expectation, or maybe expectation is a strong word, maybe this sort of hope that a family member would take the business over, but family members or business partners decided to go in a different direction, you know, with their life. And it just turned out to where they needed to sell the business and to move on. So how do you pull equity out of a business like that? Well, you could find a buyer. And then once you get the equity or money, from a business that has value, in other words, he's got a business reputation, he's got a client list, he's got lots of connections, right? This is all worth money to somebody who is interested in, you know, maybe taking over a business that's already been successful. So when he gets paid, in this transaction, he needs to figure out, all right, how do I invest the money moving forward to replace whatever income that I'm losing, just by not working? And isn't that what we're looking to do in retirement, mm-hmm. regardless, right? So you wind up in a situation where, well, you've got what you've saved for retirement, but then you also potentially have an additional lump sum of money if you, you know, maybe you're selling a business or maybe you're selling real estate or something like that. And then what are the options to make the money work? So the conversation, you know, we'd be having with him or anybody else who had a similar concern would be, all right, well, let's take a look at where you are right now and what your goals are. And goals are things as simple as, well, this is what I want to be able to do in my retirement. This is my current age. This is our expectation for how long we're going to live. This is how much money I've set aside for retirement. These are my expenses. This is how I'm currently invested. And, you know, you just start with a baseline. All right, well, here's how you're currently invested. This is what you could expect moving forward based on the analysis. Now once we have that, let's go out and look at options. Is there a way to increase your average rate of return, right? Because clearly that would be helpful for most people in retirement.
1: Absolutely.
2: You know, is there a way to not only increase your average rate of return, but reduce the amount of risk you're taking to get the return? And if so, of course, that would be more beneficial. When you're pulling money out of your accounts in retirement because you're using it for income, technically you need more stability than you had prior, because when you're pulling money out of accounts, if you're pulling it out in bad years, that's not great. You don't really get a chance to catch up. Right. Mm-hmm. And not all years are going to be great years when it comes to investments. We're looking at an average rate of return. So once you start to understand what all of the options are and somebody takes the time to explain to you, you know, the advantages and disadvantages of each option. And as long as you can trust them not to have an agenda, or at least, you know, an agenda that's not outside your best interest, right? So if somebody's agenda is to sell you something that's not really appropriate for you, that's not great. If somebody's agenda is to help you make informed decisions and explain to you what all the options are based on what you're looking to accomplish, maybe that agenda is not so bad. But at the end of the day, you know, we'll continue to help him. You know, we got the call, so we're doing the financial planning. We're going to get a chance to, you know, sit down and have these conversations about where he is now and where his family is now, what his goals are, what the options are. And, you know, after several meetings and kind of going through stuff, if he decides we're a good fit, it's probably going to be because we found a way to help him increase his average rate of return net of fees. It's probably because we're going to be able to help him with the income planning and tax planning and estate planning. It's probably because, you know, if we can not only show him higher rates of return, but accomplishing those returns with less risk. So, you know, if we're able to add value, it might make sense to work together.
1: Mike, I know you work with small business owners, and how many times do you see the owner transition out, stay as a consultant for a while, and then move out? Do you think that's beneficial in some cases to the owner and to the new owner, the one that's selling and the one that's buying?
2: It can be. It's very common. Let's say, you know, we're investing in his cabinetry business. The relationships that he's built over, you know, 20, 30, 40 years are one of the most valuable parts of that business. And if those relationships go away, what did you really buy? Mm-hmm. You know, so, you know, part of it is, you know, could be inventory in a warehouse of a whole bunch of cabinets, but it doesn't really do you any good if you don't have a customer base to sell to. So the idea typically is when you're transitioning out of your business and somebody's transitioning in, usually they'll have somebody hang around for a bit. You know, it could be a year, it could be 2 years, just depends on how it's set up. But the idea is to not just, you know, snatch the rug out from underneath all the existing clients and go, oh, by the way, I sold the business. Welcome to the new person, right, who took mm-hmm. it over. That could be disruptive and make the business worthless. So, yeah, it would be very common to stay for a certain amount of time. And then over that period of time, the idea would be to, you know, slowly transition over to the new owner. And obviously it would take time to do all the introductions and show how the business works. And then hopefully the idea, usually if you're going to invest in a business like that, you have an idea that you could improve upon it, right? So new blood, new ideas, maybe a little bit, you know, kind of a new way of doing things, potentially more efficient. And typically you wouldn't buy a business without the intent to grow it. right? You would want to buy it, get into it, grow it more. So all of these things are going on, but yeah. And it's also a little easier because typically you're getting paid along the way.
1: Yes,
2: so if they have you stay, contractually there's income associated with that. You also get the opportunity to protect the business that you built, right? So if you were just to walk out the door, you'd be like, well, what's my guarantee that you're going to pay me what you owe me for the business? Because Cheryl, I don't usually write a check for the whole amount up front. You know, usually it's a portion up front, then there's a transition, and through that transition, then there's a what might be referred to as an earn out at the end. But you don't usually get paid everything for your business on the front end. You have to kind of wait for the transition. So it's usually in your best interest to hang around. So he's dealing with all of that, right, as he looks at what his options are. And, it's probably easier to just hand it over to a family member if you had that option. You know, it's fairly seamless, but, that's not always the case. So we have to look at all the options, and then how do we basically just get from point A to point B as comfortably, not just sort of psychologically and personally, but as comfortably financially as possible.
1: And I have a feeling that it might be beneficial for the seller to stay for a while emotionally, because just cutting the cord, so to speak, would be like shutting the door on an old friend. You know, it'd be hard to walk away sometimes.
2: Well, yeah, it's been your life, right? Your baby, so to speak. You built it, you nurtured it, you grew it, and it turned into something. And just, again, if it's that type of a business, walking away, even though you're kind of looking forward to not having, you know, the hassle or the stress or the obligations, it's not just customers, it's employees, you know, there's just stress that goes with all of that. So you're probably kind of, you know, looking forward to not having to worry about all the things that you've had to worry about, you know, as a small business owner. But at the same time, it's a huge transition. And it would be a transition for anyone who's been doing something that's obviously typically for retirement. Somebody's been doing something for 20, 30, 40, sometimes 50 years.
1: Mm-hmm.
2: You could barely remember what it was like not to work, right? So all you can really remember is working. You've probably been doing it since you were, you know, a teenager. And you got up, whatever your morning routine was, you did it. You went to work, you came back, you knew where the money was coming from. You paid your bills, you paid off real estate. Maybe you put some kids through school. I mean, everybody's a little bit different. But then for that to just suddenly change, it's emotional for most people, you know, unless you just absolutely hate your business. But it's hard to run a successful business and hate it at the same time. That's usually not the case.
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1: Now, back to Guarding Your Nest Egg with Mike Lester, the founder of Talon Wealth.

0: Guarding Your Nest Egg with Mike Lester. I'm Cheryl White, and Mike, I have a subject I'd like to approach right now that could be a little bit difficult.
1: Gosh, you know what just came to mind immediately? It was lion taming, you know.
0: No, yeah, okay, that would be difficult.
1: That just seems scary and difficult. I don't think they do that anymore, okay. But I don't know why that image just, what would be difficult? So what were you going to say? Didn't have anything to do with lion taming.
0: Well, this one's kind of one of those, like, knots in your stomach kind of subjects, at least for me it is, and that's talking about your inheritance.
1: Mm-hmm. Sure.
0: And in particular, say that you have a widowed parent who decides to remarry late in life and you go, wait a sec, what about my inheritance? Am I still going to get that? Is this person going to step in and take control?
1: Yeah.
0: Or
1: yeah, I mean, well, it's different for everybody. I mean, of course, gosh, doing this going on 30 years now, so that is not uncommon for a host of reasons, right? So there are a lot of reasons that, you know, potentially your parents aren't together, or you're the parent of someone and you're not together with your spouse that you had, you know, with them initially.
0: Mm-hmm.
1: Again, a million reasons, including, God forbid, somebody passes away to, you know, sort of whatever. And I think each family handles it a bit different. But I would say this, it would not be uncommon to have a situation when a second marriage or, you know, even more. But, I mean, regardless of the scenario, it can get complicated, and then I think it's, you know, somewhat natural, obviously, for beneficiaries to wonder. I don't know that, I talk to a lot of couples, and I talk to a lot of beneficiaries, and I think, a lot of beneficiaries have some concern, but also they feel like, well, it's mom or dad's money. And, you know, they need to do with it what makes them happy, and, mm-hmm. you know, whatever's left, you know, I'll be fine with, right? So you have a lot of situations where beneficiaries are plenty successful in their own right. They certainly don't want to see the money get wasted, but they're not just, you know, kind of waiting for it. And then you do have situations where people are waiting for it. You have situations where the estates are, you know, quite large, so there's no way to really spend it, so it has to go somewhere. And, yeah, so people get concerned. A lot of times we'll meet with couples and, you know, second marriages, and they keep their assets separate. And one of the main reasons they keep their assets separate is the beneficiary situation, right? So one has a certain amount of kids, another one has a certain amount of kids, and then they just, you know, carve out, okay, well, these are my expenses, this is what I'll cover, these are your expenses, what you'll cover. They keep the assets separate, and then they get distributed to beneficiaries accordingly. Another scenario might be, you know, there's a family home, and then regardless of who lives the longest, they can, you know, stay there until they're gone, and then eventually when they're both gone, it gets distributed amongst beneficiaries, you know, however was previously decided. But these decisions often are made a little simpler. We talk about what is the benefit of a trust, right? We talk about wills, and we talk about trusts, and we talk about what they can do. We talk about this idea of the probate process and the potential problems with probate and the reasons you would want to avoid probate. The process of probate, which is courts trying to establish clear title to your assets. And probably the most common issue for most people would be real estate. You can't exactly name a beneficiary on real estate, right? There's not a document other than a will that would say, okay, when I'm gone, this is where I want the real estate to go, or this is who I want to have receive it. So, you know, you can do that with bank accounts. You can do that with investment accounts because you literally name beneficiaries on the accounts. It doesn't quite work that way with real estate. So, yeah, sure. Well, it's an issue regardless of your situation. If you're in that situation, you're listening now, I think it's most beneficial for people to have an understanding ahead of time how things are going to pan out. And trust documents, you know, combination of wills and trust can be very beneficial there, which is, again, a big part of the reason why we do that. We want to make sure that, you know, we're not just doing the income planning or the tax planning or the managing of the assets, you know, through actively managed portfolios, but all right, what's the end game? How can I sleep at night knowing that my assets are distributed in the way that I want them to if something happens to me? Or I should say, not if, when, right? Mm-hmm. Something happens to you. Yeah.
0: Yeah, it just seems like one of those subjects that can be difficult to bring up. But if there is a marriage happening and, you know, let's be honest, sometimes there are people looking to marry someone who has a lot of money.
1: Sure.
0: And it does happen.
1: It happens. It's out there, and the kids are, you know, sometimes not as trusting, maybe, you know,
0: exactly.
1: Of the scenario. I'm like, oh, well, you know, what exactly is he up to with mom, or what exactly mm-hmm. is she up to with dad? And, you know, it's out there. I can tell you from experience, not as common as you would think.
0: Oh, well,
1: think,
0: good. That kind of.
1: Yeah. In my experience,
0: gives me
1: hope. I've met with a lot of people in that situation. For the most part, it's usually mapped out pretty well and not a lot of hard feelings. You know, we actually get a lot of calls and have a lot of clients that are in a situation where maybe they haven't worked with an advisor in the past and they want to have a third party involved in case something happens.
0: Mm-hmm.
1: So that third party can help along the way, meaning not always the case, but kind of a traditional scenario where you've got a husband and a wife and she's largely had him doing most of the finance stuff, you know, and kind of worrying about that. But he's already thinking, well, gee whiz, she's going to outlive me, right? Which is statistically probably going to be the case.
0: Mm-hmm.
1: And he's starting to worry, well, gosh, I've been doing this. It's not that she's not capable, I would say, but, you know, I just had a conversation the other day. I was talking to a gentleman and he goes, well, yeah, my wife didn't come. He goes, honestly, she's just not interested in any of this stuff, right? And I'm like, okay, well, that's not uncommon, all right? Not always the case, but not uncommon. And he goes, so, you know, just so you know, you're pretty much going to be working with me on this. But also he had some concerns. He wanted to get a third party in case something happens so she knows who to call, right? And then as a fiduciary, so we're legally bound to work in his family's best interest. And so even though he had done a lot of the investing himself over time, you know, there are a lot of people out there looking to, you know, have a third party involved. And, and that, of course, can go the other way, you know, where mom was more of the finance person and dad wasn't.
0: Oh, sure.
1: To have some help. But just as an example, it's pretty common, but I'd say most people have it mapped out. You know, there's always a story or some of it's like right out of a movie, Cheryl, but that's kind of where we come in. If we get like an odd request for a withdrawal from an account that doesn't make a whole lot of sense, I mean, we're the first line of defense. That's what a lot of people want. Like, well, if you get a request for a rather large sum to be pulled out of the account, then what's the system of checks and balances? Well, first thing we're going to do is call and make sure. Next thing we're going to try to find out is, you know, is it legit? Okay, you did request. All right, if it's still weird after that, we're going to want to find out, well, what's it for? Are you under duress? You know, I mean, I can think of a scenario where we had a client that, you know, we can obviously, you know, become more vulnerable the older we get, right?
0: Yes, of course.
1: And he's made a request to wire, you know, tens of thousands of dollars overseas. You know, of course, that's a red flag. So, you know, we're calling up and going, hey, you know, well, you know, and it turned out to be a problem, right? So we caught it. But my point is having somebody involved to help in those situations is it's a good thing. Yep.
0: It really is. So for just a second, let's dive into that comprehensive financial plan, because we've talked about small business owners. We've talked about people and remarriages and those kinds of things, blended families and beneficiaries. And the comprehensive financial plan, where does that start? And what's the path you take with that?
1: I don't want to oversimplify, but it doesn't have to be that complicated. So basically I talk about goals a lot. So let's take a look at your situation. It's going to start with expenses. How much do you spend in a month? How much do you spend in a year? What about an emergency account? You know, what is your access to money? Well, when we know what somebody is spending, and there's a range, you know, there's the expenses that show up on your credit card statement, Cheryl, right?
0: Sure.
1: Or the automatic draft out of your bank account or whatever it is. Then there's the other stuff that doesn't quite show up, you know, the trip you decided to take or some expense at the house, the roof or the AC or a remodel. You know, it could be a million different things, but there's the real number on how much are you going to need. And it's not income, it's expense. What meaning after taxes and inflation, how much do you have to be earning on your portfolio, right, to be successful? If we define success as not running out of money. Then we're just taking a look at, okay, here's how much you've set aside for retirement. What rate of return do you need to meet your goal? And then what's the most efficient way to get you that rate of return? Efficiency meaning what's the best rate of return for the least amount of risk? And then how much could we rely on the consistency of those returns moving forward? It sounds complicated, but we've been doing this for so long, it's quite easy for us to map it out. And then when we're mapping it out and we're able to show people investment options, a lot of times they didn't even know existed. You know, frankly, they're like, well, gee whiz, I wish I would have known about this a long time ago. Then it becomes even easier. And then when you can show people how this works and show them on paper and show them the consistency of it, there's a peace of mind that comes with knowing, okay, I'm okay. I've saved enough for retirement. I'm going to be able to accomplish my goal, which is a certain amount of income net of taxes and inflation, and I'm going to be okay.
0: 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All right, we have more ahead, so stay with us as Guarding Your Nest Egg with Mike Lester continues right after this break.
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4: News. I'm Carmen Roberts. President Trump warns Iran that 1,000 missiles are locked and loaded if it succeeds in its threat to assassinate him.
5: Today, Iran's supreme leader said on state TV that avenging his father must take place. At the funeral of the late Ayatollah, flags were seen reading, quote, kill Trump.
4: Fox's Alex Hogan. President Trump's given Tehran until today to publicly declare the Strait of Hormuz is open and renounce attacks on commercial ships. Apple sues OpenAI, accusing it of stealing trade secrets.
6: The suit says the theft of Apple's trade secrets by the maker of ChatGPT was part of a coordinated pattern of misconduct at an institutional level.
4: Fox's Lisa Lacera. Apple claims that OpenAI coached departing employees on how to take secrets and avoid suspicion. America's listening to Fox News.
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8: We're still looking at increasing rain and thunder chances tonight and into tomorrow morning. Until then, hot and muggy and one or two pop-up showers, 96 today's high. 92 tomorrow with the rain and thunder ending by early morning, near 90 Monday, Tuesday, and Wednesday, and a couple of midweek showers next week, too. I'm Chief Meteorologist James Adelot for Fox 23 and 102.3 KRMG, Tulsa's News and Talk.
9: Thank you, James. 132 is our time. 93 degrees, heat index at 103, and we do have a heat advisory in effect from the National Weather Service that will go until 8 p.m. this evening. Heat advisory till 8 p.m. Once again, 93 degrees and heat index at 103, and we have an accident at 71st and Memorial, non-injury crash there. 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

0: Starting Your Nest Egg with Mike Lester. We're with you every week at this time, and thanks for listening. We appreciate that. And, you know, at the top of the show, I mentioned barndominium. I'd never heard about that before, so I learned about that today. And then in the break, I learned something else from you, Michael.
1: Of all the things that we talk about during breaks, we just blow people's minds.
0: Light
1: has
0: blue.
1: Nothing to do with financial stuff.
0: I learned about light blue.
1: Light blue, yeah.
0: And spiders.
1: Yes.
0: Explain that. That is so interesting.
1: A lot of people will paint their eaves, right, or their ceilings, or you know, anything that you want to keep spiders off of. If you paint it light blue, it's unappealing to spiders, so they won't hunt there or you know build their webs there, that sort of a thing. And then we were talking about it, so I'm like, you said, well, why? I don't know. I just know that. I just know they don't like light blue. So people, that's what they paint. I don't know how I know it, but then I had to look it up and go, well, why don't I like, so according to Google, they don't like it because it mimics, the sky or daylight and it makes them feel exposed to predators. So they feel like they're standing. I guess they just feel like they're standing out in the open and a bird's going to eat them. So they just won't do it. So there you go.
0: Perceived vulnerability. I love that.
1: Perceived vulnerable. So, well, actually, I learned that from my mother. So that's how I know. My mother told me, you know, all the things your mom can teach you.
0: Moms know stuff.
1: Yeah. Well, I was telling you about some ants, and then we were talking about spiders, and you brought up bug spray. And I said, well, yeah, you can't. Like, if you spray floors for spiders, it doesn't do anything, right? Because spiders don't preen. So they can walk through pesticide all day long. They never preen, if you don't know. It's like, you know, licking your feet, basically. But roaches do. That's why roach spray works and all.
0: Oh, my gosh.
1: They walk through it. But then they ingest it because they lick their feet, you know? There you go.
0: I feel like I'm taking a class on bug theory.
1: There aren't too many things that creep me out, but spiders are one of them. And this might be why I've, you know, figured out how to keep them away and how to rid the house of them. Yes, I'm not a big fan.
0: Well, I love spiders outside because they do good things. And I talk to them all the time. Seriously, when I see one in the house, I always, you know what? We had a deal. You live outside, I live inside. That's the way it needs to kind of be. So.
1: Yeah, I don't run around killing them. It's just the idea of one being under the bed sheets kind of deal. I don't know why that just creeps me out.
0: Stop now. Okay. Just stop.
1: Yeah.
0: Okay.
1: It bothers me a lot. I mean, there could be a snake in there. Would not bother me as much as a spider. I just don't want a spider on me. That's all.
0: Okay. So we're going to do a restart. Hey, this is Guarding Your Nest Egg with Mike Lester. And you know, Mike, I saw something recently about late career savers. I'm not sure exactly what that means, but they were just talking about the fact that sometimes people don't know how to spend what they've saved when they transition to retirement. It's like they don't even have a plan. It's like, well, I have this money saved and it looks like it's enough, so let's go. Yeah, but a plan is good, right?
1: Well, you need a plan so you understand how to spend it. How much can you spend without running out, right? So that's it's a moving number, it's a moving target. Because we don't know exactly how long we're going to live. So we have to make assumptions on how long we're going to live to put together a plan on how much we can spend. And so you don't want to come up short. I was just having a conversation with a couple the other day, and he was pretty pessimistic about his life expectancy. You know, that nice guy, he was great. He's like, yeah. He's like, I just don't, you know, I'm just doing the math on my family. He goes, I figure, you know, maybe like 82. And every time I hear that, I'm kind of like, oh, you know, that's just...
0: 82.
1: I'm sorry you feel that way, but okay. You know, but that's your number. You know, I want them to be more optimistic, but they've got reasons for feeling that way, right? So, but he's like, but my wife, you know, at least 95. Well, I mean, that means you need to run a plan to 95 because, I mean, you're probably not going to both, you know, pass away at the same time. Not everybody gets that movie, The Notebook, you know, the ending where they both just kind of curl up in bed together and pass away or something.
0: I don't think that happens very often.
1: I don't think it happens very often, right? So you have to plan for this stuff. And so the plan is important. So there's a, you know, there's a plan for managing money. How are you invested? What can you expect for the average rate of return? How much risk are you taking? So there's an investment plan there. But then there also needs to be an income plan based on our expectations for growth in the portfolio, based on your expenses. How much can you pull out every year without running out of money if you guys live to 95 or even more than that? And then I think the question you asked was actually a little bit different than that. It was, you know, they have the money, but they don't really have maybe a plan to spend it. That could also mean they don't need it, right? So we do have situations where, you know, people have saved for retirement. So they have a retirement savings, but then they don't necessarily have a plan to spend it because they've already got income from other sources. sources, right? It could be pension income. A lot of people out there have real estate income. You know, they own commercial buildings or residential. A lot of people out there with farm income. So there's an income plan there, and then understanding, you know, the taxes and how it comes in and how much it is. So imagine you're in a situation where, you know, you got all this money saved up in a 401k or an IRA. You don't really need it, but then you're starting to realize, well, gee whiz, there's this thing called a required minimum distribution, right? Depending on your current age, maybe you're already taking the distribution, or maybe you have to take it at 73, or maybe you have to take it at 75. It's very age specific, but regardless, having to take that distribution off of an account that you don't need, there's a trickle down effect. A, you're forced to take the distribution. B, you have to pay tax on the distribution. C, it could mess with your Medicare Part B through something called IRMA. I'm not talking about the terrible hurricane. I'm talking about, you know, IRMAA. So it's a problem. So then you start wondering, well, what should I do? And then we get into these conversations. Another big buzzword, people are Roth conversions, right? Should I do a Roth conversion? Well, let's take a look at it. Let's do the math. You know, what are the benefits potentially of Roth conversion? Mm-hmm. But also what are the potential problems? So, you know, one thing that I hear a lot in advertising is, Roth conversion. Here's all the benefits. What I don't hear a lot about is, what's the catch? You know, well, of course you don't want to have to pay tax on money later. Of course you want to let it grow tax free. Of course you don't want to have to take required minimum distributions. But what does it actually take to put yourself in a situation where you get your money from something like an IRA or a 401k to something like a Roth IRA or a Roth 401k? You know, the devil's literally in the details, and that's a big part of what we're helping, right? So how do we help people understand the details and make informed decisions moving forward?
0: And when you're talking about a Roth conversion, you still have to pay the taxes. You just pay them now rather than later, correct?
1: Yeah, so the way that I would describe Roth conversion would be, okay, we know what the tax rates are today. We can calculate how much tax you would pay on whatever portion of that retirement account you converted to Roth. And it's sort of the devil you know versus the devil that you don't, which is the future. You know, what are tax rates in the future? That sort of thing. So there can be peace of mind when it comes to taking control of that situation. Yes, you're going to pay the tax, right? There's no tax avoidance. Now there are some tax mitigation. Mitigation is very different than avoidance. You're not avoiding tax. But there are ways to mitigate that, you know, we're happy to help explain and show people how well you can do conversions, but then also get some tax credits and, you know, it's advanced tax planning.
0: Mm-hmm.
1: But if you're in a situation where A, you're wondering if Roth conversion is right for you, B, you're wondering, well, is there a smart way to do it versus just literally if you had $1 million in a 401k and you turned around and, well, I'm just going to convert it to Roth this year. Okay. You know, but you just had an additional $1 million in income this year. You know, what do you think that does to your tax bracket? Well, you just maximized it. If you're 65 or older and you have Medicare Part B, what happened there? Your IRMA just went up. But again, I had conversations where they're like, well, does it make sense just to do it and get it over with and just have the IRMA go up for a year and then not have to worry about it anymore? Well, it might, but we got to look at everything and try to figure out what your best case scenario is. But going back to people who have these retirement accounts, maybe they need them for income. Maybe they don't need them. Maybe they just want to pass them on to beneficiaries. Or if the goal is to maximize benefits to beneficiaries, suddenly Roth conversion gets more attractive. Right? Because they're receiving it tax-free. If your long-term goal is, well, I just want to get income off of it to supplement my income, and beneficiaries, whoever they are, can just deal with it when I'm gone, then, you know, Roth conversion might not be that attractive to you. But understanding what your options are and the pros and cons is really beneficial, which is why we offer. I mean, we're happy to have that conversation with you. If you want to find out whether or not you're a good candidate for a Roth conversion, we'll show you exactly how it works. We'll show you how to, you know, if you'd like to look at how can I mitigate tax and do it, if you just want to get it done, or if you want to find out, you know, is it right for you is a relative thing, Cheryl. You know, right is everybody's different. Everybody's goals are unique. So whether it's right for you or not, I think should be based on understanding how it works and then making a decision from there.
0: Right. So maybe you want a barn dough. Or maybe you want to travel.
1: Maybe you want to cash in your 401k and get a barn dough. I don't know.
0: I don't know. 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So to get started, we invite you to give us a call right now, 918-262-2000. Call 918-262-2000. Just give us a call and we'll set an appointment and get you started, get you on your way. And if you already have a financial plan, by the way, Mike, you'll give it a second look.
1: Oh, sure. I mean, I'd call it a second opinion or a second look. I mean, I think that anytime you have a financial plan or you feel like you have a pretty good idea about your investments moving forward, whatever firm that you're working with, they could have a completely different business model than, say, Talon's business model, right? Mm-hmm. Our business model. It doesn't mean ours is better because not all financial advisors are the same, right? There's advisors are people too. Firms are firms. They have objectives. They have goals. They have business models. So chances are, if you're already working with somebody, that advisor is a product of their own environment, and that environment is what you're getting when it comes to financial advice, right? Or just methods for managing money. So if ours is different, then, you know, it's potentially beneficial to understand a little bit more about what your options are, and we're happy to do that for you complimentary.
0: And, you know, it's a comparison. You know, you can look at the comprehensive financial plan and kind of lay it next to the one you already have and just go, okay, which one suits me better? Which one is the one that I think I relate to the most?
1: Yeah, I think so. I think there's not with all advisors, but there are some firms. I was thinking years ago, I went and I visited this firm and they were like, well, hey, listen, we're going to show you how we do things. And it made me really, really uncomfortable because basically the way that their entire objective was to meet clients of other financial advisors. And then they literally called it driving the wedge. It was literally their terminology. I'm like, well, here's how we drive the wedge between the client and their current advisor. We do this and we do this and we do this. And it's really, really great because, you know, basically the gist of it is we just get them really mad at their current advisor and convince them to come over to us. And I thought, this not my cup of tea. You know, so my point is that is out there. So a lot of times when people are like, oh, come get a second opinion, I think, unfortunately, for some people who are getting second opinions, it can feel kind of aggressive. And I hope people can just kind of tell by our language and how we go about things.
0: That's not where
1: we're going with this. It's, hey, but you might find out some things you don't know. And we're happy to give you our version of a written financial plan and do all the analysis for you. And you might learn a few things. And again, knowledge is power.
0: Sure is. Here's the number again, 918-262-2000. Call 918-262-2000. That's 918-262-2000. Right after this break, we'll be back with more Guarding Your Nest Egg with Mike Lester.

0: Hi, this is Mike Lester, host of the Guarding Your Nest Egg radio show and founder of Talon Wealth Management. I wanted to say thank you for listening, and please come visit us in Southeast Tulsa off of Yale Avenue.
1: Fueling your financial conversations.
2: When I'm talking to the guys at work, I like to know what I'm talking about.
1: Guarding Your Nest Egg with Mike Lester.

0: along with Mike Lester. I'm Cheryl White, and thanks for listening. We really appreciate you being here. Mike, we're in the last segment of our show this week, so tell me something new. Tell me something that you haven't shared already about...
1: Something new? We need you to start coming in with some gardening tips. I don't really have any of those. You're the big gardener. I mean, I was giving tips on how to eliminate spiders.
0: I know.
1: from your house.
0: Seriously, I am looking
1: I don't know what that has to do with financial planning,
0: Blue paint. I'm really looking it up. Yeah.
1: Yeah, I mean, but I do feel like that's helpful for people who didn't know that. A lot of people know that, but some people don't. So
0: obviously.
1: You didn't know it, but there you go. Yeah. And I would not have known it if my mother hadn't told me. And I only just probably learned this, I don't know, within the past 10 years. So it's not like I grew up with a can of blue paint, you know, running around. You know, doing stuff. I always like to kind of defer back to, you know, conversations that we're having with people during the week or phone calls that we've gotten and just experiences that we have. They're all unique, but they can also be very similar, right? So we're talking to people every single week that retired or very close to it. Typically, they have concerns about making that transition to retirement. So how do I get my money to work for me, right? As opposed to me working to get the money to put it in the retirement account. A lot of questions about just structural stuff, just the components or the dynamic of, well, all right, and when I go to work, I get paid and they withhold tax and I get my health insurance and I get this. And I show up, I get all these things. When I retire, you know, they all go away. My health insurance goes away, not for everybody, but for most. You know, I'm not putting money in a retirement account anymore. I'm pulling money out of a retirement account. How does it get from my retirement account into my bank account so I can actually spend it? What about the taxes? What about, you know, just all of these things are very, very common questions. So, you know, as we're having these conversations and working through things, so part of it is the mechanics, but then also the returns are really, really important. And a big thing, obviously, for people in retirement is income. Where is it going to come from? Obviously, Social Security for most people is going to be a component of it. So there are strategies when it comes to Social Security. You need to understand what they are, but there is, you know, no one size fits all when it comes to Social Security. You've heard me say this before, Cheryl. If we knew exactly how long we were going to live, I could tell you exactly what you should do with your Social Security. But we don't know that. So what we need to do is come up with a plan on Social Security that fits most situations, right? Not necessarily all situations. So understanding that is a big part of what we do, you know, for people, educating them on the options. You know, some people say, oh, well, I heard you should just wait till 70 because it's maximized. I'm like, okay, that's correct. It is maximized if you wait till 70. You could also take it at 62, which minimizes it. But that 8 years in between 62 and 70 of all the payments you would have gotten, when you do the math, how long does it take to get all that money that you would have gotten back, right? So, sure, you maximized it at 70, but what if you only live to be 71 or 72 or 75? The answer is no, the math doesn't work. Or what if you didn't need it, but you took it anyway and reinvested it? Okay, what's the average rate of return? What does that look like? So there's all of those components. You know, as we're, you know, just talking about income, then obviously that's a concern. So I just mentioned, how does the income get from my portfolio into my checking account? What about tax? But then how do you generate income inside of your retirement account? And so for a lot of people, that's a little, you know, concerning because they understand a lot of times what it looks like in those accounts to own stocks or bonds or mutual funds or something like that, because, you know, they put money in and they could sort of watch it grow. But usually those investments were meant for growth because you were in an asset accumulation phase. You were growing assets over time. Those investments that you're potentially accustomed to weren't designed to generate income. In other words, they're not kicking off a dividend or a coupon or something like that. So how do you get into investments that do that for you, and what are the options? So a big part of what we're doing every single week is helping people with the income options. And you've heard me, Cheryl, we haven't talked about it on today's show, but we do a lot with something called a structured note. And the reason that we like structured notes is because we have a lot of control on the front end of how we can build or structure, right, the structured note. And what I mean by that is we can control the timeline. So what time period would you be in the structured note for? And so for people who aren't familiar, at the end of the day, a structured note is essentially a bond. It's a zero coupon bond, and I can explain that in more detail. But the idea is the fact that it's a bond means it has a timeline, right, a date of maturity. Mm-hmm. So I could set that up for a year if I wanted to, or 13 months, or 24 months, or 18 months, or 36 months, so we can control the timeline. Then we can also control the risk in a lot of different ways. And in controlling the risk, we also can control, to an extent, the return on a structured note. So what I mean by that is we can pick what's called an underlying investment. So a structured note is going to have what's called an underlier. And the underlier is typically a stock or stocks, or it could be an exchange-traded fund or something like that. But it's just an underlying investment that it's tracking. So again, it could be the S&P 500 ETF. It could be, we've talked about this before, like a gold ETF or a silver ETF. It could be individual stock, like we've talked about Tesla in the past or SpaceX or something else. And then we can control the protection. So I can decide how much downside protection we want on the principal investment, but then also with a structured note or a bond, it's considered a coupon. But think of it as the interest, right? So what is it paying? So what's the coupon on it? So because we can control time, risk, and to an extent the return, this is why we like the structured notes. And then so typically what we would do is look at, okay, what are the investment options available to somebody that would provide income? So a lot of people might use preferred stocks, if preferred stocks are paying dividends, or they could, you know, dividend stocks. Some people might use bonds. So some people out there are recommending annuities, and so some people are using annuities, right, for mm-hmm. income. But, you know, when somebody comes to me and they say, well, Mike, you know, why wouldn't you use an annuity? In my mind, I know it to be an extremely inefficient investment that not all, but many misrepresent in order to sell and get a commission, right? And why do I feel that way? Because people come to my office all the time and be like, well, I've got this annuity. I know you don't like annuities. You're not going to like it. But they told me I was guaranteed 7% per year or 8% or whatever they told them they were guaranteed. And then so I did it. And, you know, it's because it sounded pretty good at the time. I'm like, yeah, but you're not guaranteed 7% or 8%. There's no such thing, Cheryl.
0: But that's what it sounds like.
1: But it sounds that way, right? And so the problem is, whether the individual selling the annuity came right out and said, okay, your principal is guaranteed to grow at 7% or 8% per year, whatever the number is, or whether they just let you believe that, it's the same problem, right? Whether they told you that or let you believe it, it's still misleading, you know? So why don't we use annuities? Because they don't do that. So dividend stocks can be good. So we certainly have dividend portfolios because but you still got volatility in the underlying investment. Bonds can be good, but bonds still fluctuate. Just look at 2022, right? So people have this sort of view of safety, but they don't realize you can lose. I mean, historically bonds can be down, you know, quite a bit more than you would think. And structured notes have, you know, their own sort of risk reward. But, you know, what we would typically do is look at a combination of these different investments, not including the annuities, but the other stuff, and say, all right, well, what's the best way to accomplish your goal? And, here's an example. I mean, it's not an offer. I always say that, you know, I'm not offering this to our listeners because this is a structured note that we've recently done. And again, not for everybody. You have to find out if structured notes are suitable. And then if we had a structured note available, what we would do is explain to you exactly how they work. We would give you the prospectus. You'd review it. You know, there's a sequence of events that needs to happen, right? From a suitability mm-hmm. standpoint, if you would ever want a structured note. But I can talk about stuff that we did in the past. A lot of people were coming to us like, Mike, I want to get in on SpaceX. I want to get in on SpaceX. I want to get in on the IPO. Well, you know, the IPO, that wasn't something that people could do. If you understand the difference between IPO and then actually trading. But what you could do, you know, once it started trading, is you could just go buy SpaceX if you wanted. But instead, I said, you know what, a lot of clients, but why don't I come up with something that is based on SpaceX, but provides some protection for our clients, because they're looking for income, a lot of them, not all, but they're also looking for some security. So, you know, I went out and I wound up building a 3-year structured note. So that means it matures in 3 years from the issue date. We had 50% downside protection on the principal and on the coupon, right? We think of that as the interest. So that means the only way you could lose principal would be if the bank defaulted, or if at maturity in 3 years, SpaceX was down 50% or more, right, from where it started. So, if, you know, recently it's trading around 150, right? So let's say it was trading at 150, and then it has to be worth, you know, basically 75 or less to lose money. So people could, all right, wrap their brain around that. Okay, I've got some downside protection. The coupon in a month, again, you wouldn't get a coupon in a particular month if it was down 50% or more. But at the end of the day, that was paying 23.15% per year. Right. So
0: wait a minute.
1: People wouldn't.
0: What was it?
1: 23.15% per year.
0: Oh, wow.
1: So I don't know that, you know, it's a suitable investment for a particular listener, but it might be worth a conversation. Certainly there is no investment that's right for everybody. You need to understand how they work. But wouldn't you at least like to know it was available? I mean, yes. I would say probably most people listening aren't even aware that something like that existed at the time, right? And it's just because, you know, maybe they're not having a conversation with somebody that even works with that.
0: Yeah.
1: So, yeah, I mean, so as we wrap up the show, Cheryl, I mean, and there's, that's just one flavor. We are working on structured notes all the time. I think if you're curious how they work, just give us a call. If we have something currently available, we can get you all the information and the disclosures. If we don't, we can certainly, you know, let you know what we're working on and call you back when we have something. But at the end of the day, you know, knowledge is power. And if you don't understand what all of your options are, and if you've never heard of that, it means you, frankly, you don't understand what all of your options are, right? Mm-hmm. And it's because somebody didn't tell you. So if you want more information on that or anything else we've talked about, just give us a call.
0: Absolutely. So here's the number, 918-262-2000. And you can call now. Call 918-262-2000. Mike, that does it for this week.
1: Once again, yep. And I appreciate all the calls. And you missed a few because we're chatting, but we'll give you a call back.
0: We sure will. Thanks for listening, and we will talk to you next time for Guarding Your Nest Egg.

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1: Today, to announce the Strait of Hormuz is open. Fox's Alex Hogan reports from the White House.
2: President Trump does not have any scheduled events on his calendar today. We saw him leave the White House earlier this morning for his golf course in Virginia. It comes as the administration says it set that deadline of today for Iran to cease attacks on ships in the Strait of Hormuz and also to declare that the critical waterway is open. It comes as today Iran's foreign minister has touched down in Oman for discussions on traffic in the Strait of Hormuz. Meantime, today, Iran's supreme leader said on state TV that avenging his father must take place. At the funeral of the late Ayatollah, flags were seen reading, quote, kill Trump.
1: And senior U.S. officials are demanding that Iran vow it will not attack ships in and around the strait. One person is missing in Missouri after catastrophic flash flooding triggered hundreds of rescues and forced evacuations across the state.
3: 351 rescues, 200 of those summer campers, children. We had anywhere from a 3 to 19 foot water rise along the Black River in the early morning hours on Friday. Those campers all brought up into the dining hall, and unfortunately, they were stuck. The roads around that camp were washed away, the water too high for emergency vehicles, and so Blackhawks and choppers had to go in there.
1: Fox weather meteorologist Jane Menara, there is a danger of more flash flooding across Missouri and parts of Ohio and the Tennessee valleys. And Typhoon Bavi makes landfall in eastern China's Zhejiang province after prompting the evacuation of more than 1.7 million people. It's a powerful storm, damaging winds, heavy rain earlier affected Taiwan and Japan's southern islands. 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
4: KRMG 24-hour Fox News Center. I'm Kyle High with team coverage of our top stories. And the Cherokee Nation has officially opened its new $470 million Hastings Hospital in Tahlequah. The 127-bed facility begins accepting patients Saturday morning and features expanded emergency department, larger surgery center, and neonatal intensive care unit. Deputy Chief Brian Warner says the hospital is the largest tribal hospital in the nation and represents a major investment in Cherokee healthcare.
5: It is a historical day. We've always been creating history here. We're building upon more history in the healthcare side of things. I know this is a beacon of hope for many people that are out there.
4: Plans are already underway for a new $400 million clinic in Rogers County. Officials say the expanded campus will also help train the next generation of doctors and nurses.
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10: We're still looking at increasing rain and thunder chances tonight and into tomorrow morning. Until then, hot and muggy and one or two pop-up showers, 96 today's high. 92 tomorrow with the rain and thunder ending by early morning. Near 90 Monday, Tuesday, and Wednesday, and a couple of midweek showers next week, too. I'm Chief Meteorologist James Adelot for Fox 23 and 102.3 KRMG, Tulsa's News and Talk.
11: Thank you, James. 204 is our time. Temperature 93 degrees. We have a heat advisory in effect through 8 p.m. this evening from the National Weather Service. Once again, 93 degrees. The heat index right now at 103. On the roads, couple accidents working. 71st and at Highway 75. Non-injury crash there. And a second accident at 95th and Memorial. 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I'm Tim Merchant on 102.3 KRMG, Tulsa's News and Talk.
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0: 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Spanning the Pacific to the Atlantic and the heartland of America. From the Great Lakes to the southernmost point in the U.S., this is Guarding Your Nest Egg with Mike Lester. 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
1: So glad to have you along today for Guarding Your Nest Egg with Mike Lester. I'm Cheryl White. Mike, how are you? What have you been doing?
2: I'm fantastic, actually. Well, we talked a little bit about what I've been doing. I actually just got finished with but via phone. So I just got finished with a car rally from Nashville to Las Vegas. It took about 8 days total, and it was fantastic, called the Gold Rush Rally.
1: You know, I knew that. I followed you on Instagram. I was watching it every step of the way, every mile of the way, I should say.
2: Yeah. I got an invitation to go and wasn't 100% sure. I've never done a rally before, but you know, people kept asking me, what is it like? And remember those old movies, you know, like Cannonball Run and stuff like that from the 80s. So it's kind of like that. You kind of, race is the wrong word, but there, you know, a lot of times there is speeding involved and you go from basically one town to the other. There's no, you know, big prize or anything for being the first person there, but you know, lots of cars, you know, anything from fast trucks to, you know, probably the most exotic supercar you could imagine, you know, so kind of like if you think back to the old Cannonball Run movie, you know, that's kind of what it was. And, you know, all different walks of life, different people from all different places. I don't know if it's every state, but lots of states, people from Canada, people come in from Mexico. I don't know of anybody who came in from Europe or anything like that, but you know, just to all get together and basically race from one location to the next. You know, I did get some statistics when we finished it. I think there were a lot of speeding tickets, you know, in the high 40s. That's not to include all the people that got pulled over, but the police officers were nice enough to say, hey, just this looks like fun, but slow down. Learned a few things on the way. Apparently in Utah, you can follow citizens, sort of like report, videotape people with your cell phone as they go by.
1: Oh.
2: And then submit it to the police and the police will come find you.
1: That's interesting and good to know.
2: It is interesting. I didn't know that. Yeah, I got pulled over in Utah, not for anything that I did, but just because I was with a group and they were looking for somebody specifically. And so they had us on the side of the road for a good half hour. And then the officer with the videotape footage came up and said, well, we're looking for someone. And fortunately for you, it's none of you. Because none of you are driving a red, white, and blue supercar, which we weren't.
1: Okay.
2: But we knew who it was, so that guy got notified that the police were looking for him. So, yeah, it was an adventure. I learned a lot, met a lot of great people, had a great time, and it was a lot of fun.
1: You know, I feel like we should be playing Westbound and Down right now, because you were heading west, right?
2: I wasn't down, but I was headed west the whole time.
1: Would you do it again?
2: Oh, absolutely. Yeah, I totally plan to do it again next year.
1: So let me ask you about something that's been going on while you were doing that, and that's SpaceX.
2: Yes.
1: Do you have any thoughts on what's happening with that, with the IPO?
2: I really do. I had thoughts about it ahead of time. And of course, again, I was, in a car for, 8 days or so, but we've got technology. So very familiar with everything that's been going on. We thought it would be volatile from day one. And it has been. So for some people, you know, they benefited from some upside initially. Some people that are riding this out or seeing the volatility. But, anything that gets that much attention and that much hype, you're going to, and certainly tied to Elon Musk, right? There's just, a lot of excitement around it. But the volatility, I think, is something that people, at least that's what we told our clients going in. We said, hey, listen, if you want to be a part of it, not the IPO per se, but just be a part of owning SpaceX, we can do that after it's trading publicly in the market. And now that it's trading publicly in the market, if you want to be a part of this, okay, just realize that there's going to be a lot of volatility and you need to believe that long term, it's going to be worth significantly more than it is today.
1: Mm-hmm. Yeah, we've been following that for sure. And that goes to, I guess, risk and fear of missing out. I think that's a large part of it. Do you?
2: Well, it really is. I mean, the FOMO, as you just mentioned,
1: right,
2: is a real thing. Well, going back to the rally I was just on, I was dealing with a lot of FOMO from my wife, Katie, the entire time, because she was invited to go on the rally, but I took her for one ride in the car just to go to dinner one night. And she said, absolutely not. Never again. I'm never riding in this car again. So I said, okay, well, I guess that means you're out. you know, as my co-pilot for the rally. So she was in Nashville. So I brought her to Nashville for the beginning, but she was getting the updates the whole way. And, you know, of course, you know, she felt like she was missing out every single time we made a stop, you know, and, or just me just going, you know, I mean, gorgeous places. You know, we went through Yellowstone. We went through the desert. We went through Wyoming. We went through Montana. I mean, it was just an amazing drive. And of course, she felt like she was missing out, but she also wasn't willing to be sitting in the car, you know, beside me to make that happen. Mm-hmm. But, you know, when you apply that to investments, we can watch things and it can make us, you know, maybe just commit to something because we're so afraid that if we don't, we're going to miss out. But then you could wind up losing money. So just going back to what has, you know, since the IPO for SpaceX, who's done well? Well, I mean, I guess you could argue that if you bought right away, you potentially did really well if you knew exactly when to sell, right? I mean, I'm just looking at it now, and I kind of knew this already, but I don't want to get, you know, I don't want the numbers wrong. But, yeah, I mean, it got up to around, you know, 210, 211, something like that. Went back down to, you know, say 135 to 210, 211, then all the way back down to somewhere around, you know, 152. So, you know, in the past weeks trading in the one, I mean, is that kind of volatility something that you're comfortable with? Because if you got in at 200, you know, for fear of missing out, and now you're down, you know, call it $50 or 25%, depending on how much you put in there, that could be very discomforting, right, mm-hmm. to you. So I think what you have to understand with any investment is what is your goal moving forward, right? So if your goal is income, then this isn't the type of an investment that you would use, right? Because you'd actually have to buy and then sell it to get the income is how that would actually work. And maybe you'd be losing money. So to get the income, you're spending principal, not gains. If you're looking for short-term growth, maybe, but then you need to be able to time markets, which most people can't do. I'd argue that there are a lot of people that probably bought on the first day when it started trading, watched it go all the way to, you know, over 200, and they thought it was going to keep going, and now it's down, you know, mm-hmm. potentially, you know, went back down to the 150s, and they're going, well, gee whiz, I wish I would have sold it. It's just, you know, that can really bother you unless you're in a situation where, hey, listen, I bought this realizing it was going to be volatile, and my belief is that, you know, maybe it's a year, or maybe it's 5 years, or maybe even 10 years from now, it's going to be worth significantly more. And so your mindset is very, very important. I realize we're talking about SpaceX, but think of all the other companies we can invest in, right? All the different types of investments that are out there. So the key is having a conversation about what your goal is on a particular investment, identifying that goal, and then finding the best ways to meet that goal. So with SpaceX, I would say if your goal is, you know, do you believe with everything that's potentially going to happen in the future and Elon Musk's ability to run companies and grow businesses, if you believe in that, then it's potentially a, you know, could be a great long-term play for you. Hmm. But should you take your retirement savings and, you know, sort of like the roulette wheel, you know, just bet it all on black or bet it all on red or what have you? You know, probably not. It could wind up bad.
1: So I have a question for you going back to the rally. Mm-hmm. That's what I was thinking about.
2: The whole time? You can't, yeah, okay.
1: Kind of. Yeah. So
2: you heard nothing I just said, just the rally.
1: Well, I asked the question, so I did hear some of it. But I was wondering, did you video any of your experiences on the road? Will we see those on your YouTube channel?
2: Well, yeah, there are quite a few videos. I mean, I got a little bit sure, but I had two hands on the wheel most of the time.
1: Well, I don't mean you in particular, but
2: yeah, no, there's a lot of content out there. Yeah, I think that's a good idea. I haven't gotten that far yet as far as picking out things that you know we put out there on the channel. I don't think a video of someone I know doing 193 miles an hour, you know, is probably great to post. Because I don't think that's legal in most states.
1: Yeah, probably not. But I was just thinking, you probably had some really interesting experiences.
2: Yeah,
1: and you can share some of those with us on the show as we go through the next couple of weeks. Because I bet they'll just be popping up, going, "Oh yeah, I want to talk about that."
2: Well, that sounds like a challenge. Now that you've said it, I actually have to do it. Otherwise, we're going to get calls about how I didn't do it. Okay, there you go.
1: Yeah,
2: we'll find some stuff. We'll post it.
1: There you go. So, Mike, talking about SpaceX and active management of portfolios and retirement and all of that, you have the comprehensive financial plan that you offer, and it's complimentary. Mm-hmm. So tell us more about that, because we get a lot of calls, people asking questions about the comprehensive financial plan.
2: Well, I mean, so the premise and the idea of that, you know, first of all, financial planning is important, but it can be skewed to an end result. Right. So depending on, I mean, plenty of firms will do financial planning. Some of them charge, some of them don't. But depending on the business model of the firm, the financial plan can get skewed. I'll real quick, but I mean, there's other ideas out there. I just had a meeting this past week with a client, and you know, the marketing or the planning that the person that they had previously been using prior to us was, you know, something called bucket strategies, right? And so people hear that. It's pretty common in financial services, but when somebody's promoting bucket strategies, they're almost always selling products, right? So when I hear bucket strategies, I know there's products involved. We don't believe in products because there's too many hands in the pot, right? So the product company gets paid, the advisor who sells the product gets paid. You know, sometimes there's fees on top of that, sometimes there's not. You know, it just starts getting complicated. There's in our mind just better ways to do that. So our version of complementary financial planning is to sit down with you and just have a conversation about goals and what you're looking to accomplish. And then we're going to go through our version of, well, if I was in your situation, or if I was talking to my parents, or if I was talking to a friend or family, this is what I would do in your situation. And then the idea is just to provide guidance, but also just shed light on what the options are. So it's not to steer you in a direction, meaning, okay, this is the best thing since sliced bread, and if you don't do this, you're going to have problems. It's, well, let us just sit down, you know, whether it's a second opinion for you, whether it's a first opinion for you, let me show you what all of the options are, right, when it comes to achieving your goal. Sometimes goals are growth, sometimes goals are income, sometimes goals are preservation, sometimes goal is, you know, all of the above. But the complementary financial planning is going to do that for you. Now, an analysis, that's also complementary. What that allows us to do is break down your current investments and show you what the future looks like based on how you're currently invested. Your current investments might be fine. They might get you across the finish line with no problems. But if they can do that, we can actually show you through the analysis and the planning. They might not be fine. That would be good to know. They might be fine, but not as efficient as you could be. There might be ways to improve your situation over time. Improvements could be, you know, better returns, net of fees. Improvements could be not only better returns, but also less risk to get those returns. When you put all of that into a financial plan, the idea is to help you make informed decisions based on all of the investment options that are available. So we do it complimentary because I don't think it's just, I don't want there to be any barriers to entry. I mean, I think that, yes, plenty of people charge for the planning. We do a complimentary because ultimately, if you feel like you want to work with us and you want to become a client, then you're paying us a fee to manage your portfolio, right? And you would only pay us the fee if we're providing value. So if you're paying us a fee to manage your portfolio, why would you also pay us a fee to do the planning for you? I know companies do that. We don't do that. But then we also want to provide as much value as we can. 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We also do income planning. We also do tax planning. We also offer complementary estate planning. 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
0: Now, back to Guarding Your Nest Egg with Mike Lester, the founder of Talon Wealth.
7: Let's get this thing started. It's my kind of party.
1: Thanks for spending part of your weekend with us. This is Guarding Your Nest Egg with Mike Lester. I'm Cheryl White. And Mike, I was looking at a Prudential Financial Research survey.
2: Sounds like a mouthful.
1: I know. I didn't know where to go from there.
2: But, say that five times fast.
1: Okay. No, yeah. Thank you. So it was talking about the first few years of retirement and people who have saved what they call adequately. So hard to pin that down, but I think you know what they were going with that.
2: But yeah.
1: Yeah. Okay. So the end result is that a lot of people were hesitant to spend after saving, even though they had enough to spend and enjoy these first few years of retirement. Mm-hmm. They were hesitant. They were holding back. And I thought, is that really kind of cheating yourself out of what you've waited so long to do?
2: Well, cheating yourself, I think, is it's relative, but I would say, so in my experience, I mean, I'm getting kind of old, Cheryl. She was,
1: you know, hardly.
2: I'm going to be, before too long, mid-50s. It creeps up on you pretty fast. I mean, I realize that's not old. People are going on. I mean, I still, you know, of course I meet people and they say, oh, you're still young, you know, but the point is things go fast. And I've been doing this a long time. Gosh, it'll be 30 years in a few years. So my point is, over that period of time, obviously I've met thousands of people and all walks of life. And something that's pretty common is people make that transition to retirement and they want to retire, but they do get worried about money. I mean, why else would they call a financial advisor?
1: Mm-hmm.
2: You know, why else would they be interested in income or preservation or growth or, you know, whatever the goal is over time? Many, many times it's because that wasn't their profession. It's not what they do. And they're looking for a professional to help. The issue is finding the right professional a lot of times. And there's plenty of great financial advisors out there. The problem is there's also plenty of terrible financial advisors out there. And that's where it becomes difficult. But this idea of not spending money it's tied to that transition. So when you know how much is coming in, which of course that's what you've been doing for 20 or 30 or 40 or sometimes more. When you know how much is coming in, it's easier to spend. Right. Because you go, okay, well, I make X amount every year and they withhold the tax for me and my health insurance is paid for. That lifestyle of getting up and going to work every single day, whether you love your job or hate your job, is still a lifestyle that you understand and that you know. You know the end result of mm-hmm. how much you spend. It's different when people retire because typically, not all the time, depending on your job, but typically the health insurance goes away. Certainly the income goes away unless maybe there's a pension. And now you're going, well, how much can I pull out without running out of money? And everybody knows that, you know, well, it depends on how long you live and depends on the performance of the account and it depends on how much risk you're taking and, you know, all of those things. So I do think it's pretty common for people to be in a situation where, like, right out of the gates, moving into retirement, they're a little apprehensive about spending. And I think when you're in that situation, first of all, it's not uncommon. So it's not an unnatural response to retirement. But it also means that you're not confident in what your money is doing for you, right? You're not confident in how much you're going to make. You're not confident in how much is going to come in next week, next month, next year, for the next 5 years. You're just not confident in what's coming in and how it works. So you're pulling back and saving, and it's important to have more confidence. And that's, you know, you hear me talking all the time about understanding what all of your options are so you can make informed decisions.
1: Yes.
2: Well, I just think a lot of people that are sort of pulling back don't understand what their options are, and they're not confident in spending the money, not because they don't have the money, but they don't know how long they're going to live. They don't know what surprises are coming up down the road. They don't know this. They don't know that. And without the income from employment, it becomes an issue. And also, I mean, I would warn people, we talk about this on the show, Cheryl, but when you have that kind of apprehension, you become a target of advisors that are predatory selling products. So things like, I mean, if you've listened to our show at all, you know, we don't like the annuity products.
1: Mm-hmm.
2: It's an environment where, you know, somebody would come to you and say, well, hey, listen, I've got this product from this insurance company. And if you put your money in it, you get stock market, you know, it's a particular type would be what's called a fixed index annuity, most often sold on radio. There's other annuities that don't get sold for different reasons. But, you know, there's a lot of fixed indexed annuities being promoted by firms that claim to be financial advisors and, you know, claim to be fiduciaries. But the problem with products is that's not a fiduciary standard, right? When you sell something that pays you a commission before your client makes any money, that's not fiduciary. But fiduciary part aside, when you are looking for income, they'll come to you and say, well, hey, I've got this investment. It's stock market participation, no risk of loss, guaranteed income for life. They'll show you, well, hey, listen, if, you know, at this age, you'll get this payment guaranteed. At this age, you get that payment guaranteed. They'll, you know, tell you it's guaranteed for life. And then when you say, how do they guarantee it? They go, oh, well, it's by this big insurance company. I mean, it's all designed to make you feel very, very comfortable in identifying this need for money over time. But our biggest problem with that is, first of all, you don't have to lock your money up in annuities to get income on your portfolio. You don't have to lock your money up in annuities to get safety, right, or protection added to it. And the problem with locking up in those annuities is, yes, they'll pay you, but they're paying you out of your own pocket. And Cheryl, you've heard me say this before, but I think the biggest thing that I hate about the annuities is that they call it income. And you give them X amount, and then they're going to pay you X amount, guaranteed income for life. But every single time I've done the math on all of those products, I haven't found one yet. I mean, somebody show me one where it doesn't do it. I just haven't seen it. Where the income you're getting from the fixed indexed annuity is income. And let me tell you how I define income.
1: Okay.
2: I define income as I gave you money, I made money, you paid me my profits back. That was income. My principal is still there. Right. To me, that's income. If I give you $100,000 and you guaranteed me 5% income on that $100,000 or 6% or 7%, 8%, I don't care what the percentage is. When you guarantee me that, at the end of the year, I should get, you know, let's use the 8% example. If I gave you $100,000 and you guaranteed me 8% income on my $100,000, by the end of the year, I should have gotten $8,000 off of the account and my $100,000 should still be there. Right.
1: Right.
2: And I think most people would agree with that definition of income. That is not, and I have yet to see one, that is not how the fixed indexed annuity works. Most people are in a situation where most years, the money they're pulling out is reducing their principal. And I think that's a problem. And I believe there are better ways to do it. So if somebody's trying to sell you an annuity, I would say, give us a call. If you have an annuity, I'd say, give us a call. We're not going to necessarily, you know, change your mind, but it's not the only way to get income. It's not the only way to get protection. Right.
1: Mm-hmm.
2: And I guess I'm a little frustrated this week in particular, Cheryl. We have a new client working with us, great guy, and they're in a city where there's multiple radio shows. You know, we're one, there's several others. And this guy was in a situation, he went to one of the radio shows. They said they do his taxes and they did this and that. And you know, guess what? They immediately sold him an annuity. Right. But then according to him, they didn't want to do his taxes after that. So then he was listening to the radio and went to another place, which is doing his taxes, but not really. He still has to pay to get the taxes done. But they rolled him to another annuity,
1: okay,
2: right? Within 3 years of the first annuity. So, you know, in my world, that's called churning, which is terrible. You're not supposed to do it. It's not legal. I don't know how they found a way to do it. My point is, this poor guy was just looking for some help. And he got into a situation where, you know, they said, oh, we're fiduciaries, we'll take care of you. But they just tried to get as much money in annuities as they could. That annuity didn't work according to what he wanted to do. So then somebody gave him what they said was a better version. So now he's paid surrender charges. I mean, lost a ton of money to go from one annuity to another within 3 years. And now he's stuck in another annuity that still doesn't do what he wants to do. And at the end of the day, we had a conversation. I guess the reality is we had a conversation about his goals and what he wants to accomplish. He didn't need an annuity. Not ever. In his portfolio, it wasn't even necessary, right, to accomplish his goals. They just sold him a product to get a commission, in this case, twice in 3 years. And now the guy's just losing, I mean, it's tens of thousands of dollars in penalties just so they could get a commission. So I don't know. Ask me again why I'm hacked off about this. I mean, it's hurtful to the guy. I don't want to see other people go through that.
1: Yeah. How often does that happen? I mean, you can't say for sure, but does it happen
2: often? The problem is it happens every day.
1: Yeah.
2: Yeah. Every single day in every city around America. And I'm not saying everybody does it, but there are people doing it all over the place.
1: Well, that's a conversation, Mike, I think that is worth having. I mean, just to talk about what you have, where it is, what your goals are, what your options are. That's what you talk about here on the show every week.
2: Well, here's the thing, Cheryl. If they had went through all of the options, he wouldn't have chosen the annuity, right? So it's purposeful. They purposely didn't show the options that don't pay themselves commissions, right? Because if they had, he wouldn't have chosen it, and they wouldn't have gotten the commission, right? And that's a problem, and I want to make sure people are aware.
1: 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We'll be right back. There's more Guarding Your Nest Egg with Mike Lester right after this break.

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3: Gary Alvinger, Congress weighing in on new military strikes on Iran as a shaky ceasefire remains in place.
4: We're basically back at a point of negotiating from a position of strength, letting the Iranians know how it's going to be. And look, we tried to allow them to behave like a normal country. It seems to be beyond them to do that. So we're moving to Plan B.
3: Tennessee Republican Senator Bill Hagerty with Fox's Larry Kudlow. In Maine, Graham Plattner's officially ended a scandal-plagued campaign for the Senate,
5: including an accusation from a former girlfriend that he sexually assaulted her, which he denies. Because he withdrew before Monday, his name will not appear on the November ballot. Democrats have until July 27th to name a replacement.
3: Fox's Kristen Goodwin, Democrats are focused on winning the seat, which is now held by Republican Senator Susan Collins. 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
6: Increasing thunder chances coming this evening and tonight. 96 are high. Rain and thunder likely tonight and tomorrow morning. 92 tomorrow. The rain and thunder gone tomorrow morning. Monday, Tuesday, Wednesday near 90, but a few stray showers Tuesday and Wednesday as well. I'm Chief Meteorologist James Adelot for Fox 23 and 102.3 KRMG, Tulsa's News and Talk.
7: Thank you, James. Currently at 232, we have a heat advisory in effect until 8 p.m. this evening. Our temperature now at 95 degrees. The heat index at 106. Looking at team traffic, two accidents working, 1700 North Peoria and 400 West Apache. More Guarding Your Nest Egg coming up next right here, 102.3 KRMG, Tulsa's News and Talk.
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0: is Guarding Your Nest Egg with Mike Lester. I'm Cheryl White. Mike, are you a soccer fan?
1: I am a soccer fan, but I'm more of a soccer fan during, you know, the World Cup. And it's just great. I mean, yeah. Finn has become a major soccer fan, but it's a little weird. He likes the U.S., but you know how kids kind of get it in their mind? They see all these T-shirts and, you know, whatever. So, I mean, he's nine. He loves the U.S., but you know who he wants to really watch is Portugal.
0: Okay. Yeah. Why? Is there any reason?
1: I should know this. There's that player. He's really famous.
0: Oh, it's a player. Okay.
1: It's a player in particular, yeah.
0: Well,
1: everybody's screaming on the radio right now, the name. I don't.
0: That's okay.
1: Yeah, I don't follow it close enough to know, but he knows, yeah, for sure.
0: Yeah. I don't really watch a lot, except when it comes to something like the World Cup, right? Mm-hmm. And I was eating at a Peruvian restaurant recently, and the game was on, and that was a game. It's a game that was already played, France and Iraq. Mm-hmm. And, you know, I noticed they had a rain delay, and it was an extensive one, couple hours, I think. And so they got back on the field, Mike, and then you started to see something happen. It was like a spark on the team, the French team. It was like a spark, and I thought, something's going to happen here. These guys are energized. Something happened, mm-hmm. right? And then another goal, and then another one. And it was like, it made me think, you know, when you work together, you know, you could just see that kind of connection they were making with one another. And I knew it was going to happen. I think everybody knew.
1: Yeah, you could just see them, yeah. heading that direction.
0: Yeah. Yeah, so it made me kind of bring it back to what we do and how it can work against you or for you when you're in a situation where one spouse wants to go one way, one spouse wants to go another way, and how that can kind of, you can still go through retirement and you can still plan for it, but wouldn't it be stronger if you had a common goal? Wouldn't it just make everything so much better?
1: Well, I think it does. I mean, goals are one thing, but your perception or your willingness on, you know, how to get there can be very, very different, right? So there's the goal, and then there's the, well, from point A to point B.
0: There's the getting there.
1: What is your opinion, you know, on the best way? So I think a lot of times, I mean, so in this case, if we're, you know, talking about marriages or couples and goals, I mean, the goals start off early in a relationship pretty aligned. So, you know, first of all, you're hoping to get a great job. You know, let's just say you get together and you're looking for jobs and you hope to get a great job. Then you think about, you know, family, and you think about getting a house and paying it off. I mean, these are all goals that it's really easy to get behind those goals, right? Because we need a place to live and we want a family and we want a car and we want this and we want that. And, you know, it seems so complicated at the time, but the issue of, you know, what do we do to get there is really just, what job can I get? How much can we save? What can we do? And I think maybe, you know, you argue over the size of the house, you know, or the cost of something along the way because it ultimately affects you. But then, all right, you get to the retirement stage of your life, or you're looking to make this transition, and you've already had the job for a long time. You've got retirement accounts. Maybe your house is paid off or close to paid off. You know, if you had a family, they're kind of off on their own now by that age. You know, maybe they have their own families. So the goals that you had, which were, you know, pretty common, pretty regular, pretty just right down the middle, you know, family, houses, automobiles, let's get past that stage. And now you're to this stage and you're like, oh, well, I don't need to pay off a house. I don't need to pay for kids. I don't need to pay for this. But now I've got this money. I got to figure out how to invest it and get income from it and grow it and protect it and have it, you know, take care of me for the rest of my life. And I don't know how long the rest of my life is going to be. And I'm not really quite sure who to talk to about it. It gets more complicated. And then when you're having this conversation with a couple and you say, all right, well, here's our options. And sometimes it's aligned, sometimes it's not. Sometimes one wants to be more aggressively invested. Sometimes, you know, the other wants to be very, very conservatively invested. Sometimes it's somewhere in between. Sometimes one or the other was more of the finance person, right? They sort of handled the finances and the investments and the other one didn't. It's not that common that both of them do it. Sometimes they kept money very, very separate, right? Had a very, very successful marriage or relationship, but they kept finances separate. These were your bills. These were my bills. And however you take care of it, and as long as taken care of, you know, they didn't have to worry about it. There's so many scenarios there. But when it comes to having the conversation, when you're coming, you know, up to retirement or close to retirement, again, it always sounds like a broken record, but the information is really, really important. So if you're completely aligned on how to invest, great, but you still need to know what your options are. If you're completely, you know, misaligned on how you should invest. You know, again, one's aggressive, one's conservative or something like that. You still need to know what all of your options are, because whether you're an aggressive investor, a conservative investor, or a moderate investor, there are tons of ways to invest aggressively. There are tons of ways to invest conservatively or moderately. And the biggest way that, in my opinion, you can hurt yourself is not understanding the options. I mean, there are a lot of people out there that, through no fault of their own, just for lack of information, and it's not because they're not capable of receiving the information, literally nobody has told them what the options are, right? Mm-hmm. So if your resource for information is a bank, nothing wrong with that, but the bank has a specific business model. They're going to tell you what their bank does, right? Or that bank does. If your resource for information is a financial advisor that you've been working with for whether it's 5 years or 25 years, whatever the business model that that advisor has is what you're going to get for information. So this is why you see a lot of people out there that, you know, their basic understanding of investing, you know, outside of things like, you know, CDs or you know, savings or checking accounts or something like that, their basic understanding of investing is, okay, risky or conservative, stocks or bonds, right? And then somebody puts together a portfolio and it's got stocks and it's got bonds, and they say things like, okay, well, you have a diversified portfolio. There's going to be ups and downs, but don't worry, just hang in there, right? We've heard that. Or rules like the 4% rule, which is, again, based on a certain life expectancy on a diversified portfolio, you won't run out of money. The 4% rule, by the way, Cheryl, doesn't mean you won't eat into your principal. It just means you won't run out of money to a certain age. And, you know, there's math that can support that. It's just that things have changed. My preference with financial planning, depending on what somebody's looking to accomplish, would be to show people, okay, here's how you maintain your principal investment and live off of it for the rest of your life, adjusted for inflation and taxes. So I would like to see the principal investment grow over time just to offset inflation. But some people come back to me and go, well, if it grows that much, where does that money go? And I'd say, well, your beneficiaries, right? Whatever that is for you goes to your beneficiaries. And, you know, some people say, okay, great, that sounds good. Other people will go, you know, I already took care of them. You know, they're doing just fine. How do I maximize my lifestyle in retirement without running out of money? Well, then that means you probably shouldn't leave all the principal on the table. Let's come up with a plan where, you know, we spend growth and principal, make sure there's enough on the table in case there's any emergencies. But at the end of the day, regardless of how long you live, there's money on the table, but we don't have to leave a bunch of principal. That's why like you said earlier, Cheryl, the goals can be different, but once you understand all of the options and how they work, you're making an informed decision at that point. And if you're making informed decisions, you've got more confidence.
0: Well, you know, I may or may not have had this situation with misaligned financial retirement goals in my own life.
1: Okay.
0: And so I wonder, it's before I met you, so I wonder how you would have dealt with that.
1: Well, I've been in that situation. I'd say, you know, I mean, it sounds cliche, but honesty is the best policy. Right, as they say. And, you know, through analysis and then goals, right? So what are the mm-hmm. goals? And then we do the analysis on the portfolio. I could, you know, either tell you whether it's going to work or not work. And if it is going to work, then okay, you know, you guys can continue to be misaligned. If it's not going to work, you know, the data would show it's not going to work. Then it just turns into tough love at that point and go, well, hey, I know that's how you feel. Not going to work. Right. And you might not want to talk to me anymore, and you might not like, you know, some people don't want to hear that, Cheryl. They go down the street to find somebody who'll tell them, oh, don't worry about it, it'll work. You know, I mean, I could tell somebody it's going to work to get the business to make them feel good, but that's not what you should do. What you should mm-hmm. say is it's not going to work. This is why it's not going to work. And this is what you need to do to accomplish your goals, right? As you set them out. And yeah, we've lost people that way, you know, that came in and maybe they went somewhere else and somebody told them that, hey, it'll work. But I mean, all I can do is be honest. Moving forward, there's going to be great days, weeks, and years in relationships. There's going to be great days and weeks, you know, years in markets and investments. The navigating that long term, realizing they're not all going to be bad and they're not all going to be good, is important. So you have to have investments that are aligned with your goals. But unless you're talking to somebody that's going to show you all the options, the potential to not have your investments be aligned with your goals is much higher if they only showed you what their business model is, right? So if the business model is to sell you an annuity, then every single financial plan they put together is going to involve an annuity.
0: Right. It'll always be in there.
1: It's always going to be in there. They try to find ways to sell as many annuities as they possibly can, right? Unfortunately, that's a real thing. It happens every single day. if their goal is to sell you mutual funds, then they're going to find a way to make the mutual funds look good. If their business plan is to, you know, whatever it is, it doesn't matter. So, I mean, our business model is to show you diversified, actively managed portfolios that don't include products like annuities. You know, we want to accomplish your goals without you having to, you know, lock your money up in something for 10 years. We want to be able to take advantage of opportunities that come up over time. I don't know what's going to happen next year. I don't want to lock all of your money up in something where I can't get it out and do something with it. So diversification is key, and understanding the options is key. And when people come and visit with us, they're literally just coming to kick the tires. Hey, I heard you guys on the radio. I kind of liked what I heard. You know what? I will take advantage of the complimentary financial planning and the analysis. Yeah, I haven't really done any estate planning, or mine's old. So, you know, I could use a refresh on that. So I'll take advantage of the free will and trust. You know, whether you work with us or not, everybody who comes in and does the financial plan is going to get all of that stuff. So then it's on us. You know, we'll show you what we do, show you how we do it. If you decide it's right for you, great. Maybe you hire us to be your financial advisor. If not, at least you have a written plan in your hands that you can implement on your own. You can take it to somebody else, whatever you like.
0: Yeah. And you were talking about the gentleman who came to see you had the annuity and then was rolled into another annuity. Will you do an annuity review if someone has an annuity already?
1: Sure. We review annuities all the time, right? I mean, they're out there. There are plenty of people promoting them. Ultimately, the people wind up investing. In my experience, they usually don't understand what they have. That doesn't make the person that has it the problem. It means the person who sold it didn't explain it, you know, correctly. Mm-hmm. But at the end of the day, just because you have money in an annuity doesn't mean you can't do better, right? There are options out there. Or if you have an annuity, maybe the rest of the portfolio isn't invested the way it should be because you have the annuity in there. You know, the example I gave you of the gentleman that's, you know, had two annuities in 3 years and paid penalties left and right. He also has some managed money, but the people that are selling him the annuities don't even manage their own money, right? So that there's a third party involved in that too. So there's an industry issue that exists. And, you know, I understand it very well because I've been part of this industry for a long time. My biggest issue is just understand, what, even if you decide to go that route, don't kneecap yourself, right, until you talk to advisors that don't do that, right? So talk to advisors that do that and talk to advisors who don't do that. Then make up your own mind, right? But if you're only talking to one side, you're only getting one side of the story.
0: Well, here's how you can talk with Talon. 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Don't go away. We will be right back. There is much more ahead. Guarding Your Nest Egg with Mike Lester.
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0: Guarding Your Nest Egg with Mike Lester is back. I'm Cheryl White. Mike, what is on your mind today?
1: You know, when it comes to investments and all, we've been talking during the show about just helping people understand what all of the investment options are that are available to them so that they can make informed decisions, right? And informed decisions, just more information so you make better decisions. So if somebody only gives you part of the information, your decision isn't going to be based on all the information. There's a possibility it's maybe you would choose something that you wouldn't normally choose. And I just find a lot of times in this business that certain companies have certain business models and companies typically stick to that. We've talked about it earlier in the show. If it's a bank, there's all different kinds of banks. There's big banks or small banks. There's credit unions. It's been a while now, but you know, Cheryl, banks weren't always in the financial services business to the extent that they were doing investments like stocks and bonds and mutual funds, what have you. They weren't always in that business. You know, traditionally, they were more in the, savings and checking and CDs and stuff like that. Credit unions, you know, didn't always have somebody in the corner that was doing financial, you know, products, or small banks didn't always have somebody in the corner that's doing financial products. So, you know, if that's the business model, that's probably the information you're going to get is what the large bank or the credit union wants them to promote. If you're talking to advisors that I talk about all the time, but if they believe very strongly that annuities are great, whether it's, you know, better for you or better for them, then you're probably going to hear about annuities, right? If that's their business model. I mean, they'll just come right out and talk about it and tell you why they think they're great. On the other hand, if you talk to somebody that says, okay, well, what if you were to compare some of these annuity products that are widely promoted? Mostly we speak towards what are called fixed indexed annuities, because those are the ones I hear most promoted on the radio, or at least when they talk about annuities, I know that they're talking about fixed indexed annuities as opposed to a variable annuity, because they don't typically sell those. We do hear them talk a little bit about a fixed annuity or a multi-year guarantee annuity, also referred to as a MIGA. We hear them talk about that sometimes, but honestly, at the end of the day, what we find that they promote, you know, in the office is mostly the fixed indexed annuity. So if somebody was to come to me with a fixed indexed annuity, they might say something like, all right, well, I have an account. Gives you stock market participation, no risk of loss, guaranteed income for life. They may even throw in a what they call like a long-term care benefit, something like they'll double the guaranteed payment for a certain number of years if you need long-term care.
0: The doubler,
1: right?
0: Yeah.
1: On the surface, I can understand. I mean, it's a product, right? And it's insurance. I mean, all of these annuities come from insurance companies. And so if you're in the business of selling a product, you know, you kind of polish it up and, you know, it's a shiny object. Hey, I've got this account. You get stock market participation, no risk of loss. You get guaranteed income for life. Gosh, if you need long-term care, they'll double the amount that you get guaranteed for a certain number of years. Sometimes they'll even say stuff like, oh yeah, and there's no fee or there's no cost, you know, to that investment to you. Well, if that's the only part that you heard about it, you might go, well, that sounds pretty good.
0: Not
1: bad. Why doesn't
0: everybody
1: do it? Not bad. You know, why wouldn't I want to do that? Well, the devil, just like a lot of things, is in the fine print, right? You should look at the fine print on any investment. But I would recommend anybody listening, if somebody has promoted in the past to you a fixed indexed annuity and said these types of things, or they're currently doing it, or if you have one in your account and you believe that, you know, you're guaranteed a certain amount, a lot of times also, Cheryl, they'll guarantee you a certain amount of growth every year, right? I've heard, gosh, some of them are 8%. Have you ever heard 10%? You know, if somebody told you, oh, your value is guaranteed to grow 8% per year or something. I mean, that would also sound pretty good. But the problem is that the detail on the accounts, you really, really need to understand. So, for example, if I told you all of those things and then I said, yes, but you need to lock your money up for 10 years. Otherwise, you're going to pay a very large penalty, sometimes 10% or more, to get your money back. Now, how do you feel? Like, well, all right, you know, that's a little bit different. And hopefully they're disclosing that. Or if the guarantee they told you were going to get, of, let's just say that it was 8%. If we said, well, the 8% guarantee doesn't actually guarantee that your principal investment grows. It guarantees that the benefit amount grows. And I was like, well, what does that mean? What's the difference between the benefit and my actual money? Because most people take that to believe that if you gave them $100,000, and you're guaranteed to grow by 8%, the next year, your value, your money is $108,000, right? So we need to be very specific, Cheryl. That is not the case. That's not how it works. There isn't a single fixed indexed annuity out there that guarantees that your principal is going to grow, right, by that amount each and every year. In fact, fixed indexed annuities don't typically have a guaranteed growth on principal. You would need the MYGA, multi-year guarantee annuity. I have yet to see a case where your principal investment grows at a rate that's reasonable compared to other investments. And the guarantees are a lot of times not what people understand. Now, I would compare, let's just say, what do we do when we want to solve an income solution for people? So people have heard me talk about it. I talk about structured notes quite a bit. And I'm just looking at some examples that we did here. I ran some quotes. We didn't follow through on these. So this is not an offer, right? I'm not telling anybody, hey, give us a call. We can do this for you. But I would tell you that if the concept sounds like something you might be interested in, we can run quotes. We can get you preliminary prospectuses. You know, you can see all the good and the bad before you actually make a decision. But you know, I'm sitting here looking. People have heard me talk about Tesla before. So we looked at a structured note that was based on a 3-year period. So with a structured note, you're making a commitment. It's not a 10-year commitment, but the commitment could be, 12 months, 18 months, 2 years, 3 years, 4 years. This particular one was 36 months. It was based on a monthly payout. So this is something that we, might show somebody if they were looking for income because it's paying out monthly. It had what's called a 50% coupon barrier, which means that as long as Tesla didn't drop 50% or more from where it initially traded, the coupon, which you would think of as interest as the payment, was guaranteed. So if in a particular month, Tesla was down more than 50% from where we started, you might not get paid or you wouldn't get paid the coupon in that particular month. But it also has what's called a principal barrier, which is also set at 50%. So the only way that you could lose principal on the investment would be if at maturity, 3 years or 36 months from where it started, Tesla was down 50% or more from where it started, the principal as well. So that's okay. Another conversation. Okay. So just use great banks. Usually we're looking at large banks. There's probably 10 banks we work with, but just think of the big names. We don't think there's a lot of risk of that happening, but it could. But at the end of the day, that particular one, based on the way I described it, had we set this up to place the trade, it was going to pay 15.5%. So 15.5% per year for 3 years. Now, you may or may not be interested in that particular note, but if somebody was explaining to you an annuity that you had to lock your money up in for 10 years, where you'd pay a penalty to get it back out, where, there's no real growth to the principal, just a guaranteed increase on future income, would you rather do that or would you rather just have a structured note based on Tesla for the next 3 years with the guarantees I just explained? Now, I don't know what your answer would be, but the problem is if somebody didn't show you both options, you would wind up with, just one or the other, right? And so mm-hmm. What we could do is do the comparison. So another example, Tesla, we've done that note in the past under different conditions, right? Not those terms, but ones that we actually followed through on and clients have been happy because although there's volatility, the payout's, quite good. But sometimes just having one position in a structured note, obviously you have more risk to make that happen. So we also, the same day I got the quote on what we could do on just Tesla, I said, well, let's also look at gold, silver, and the S&P, right? So in order to make that happen on an index note, we did this one for 2 years, right? Like I said, they don't always have to be three. You don't have to hold it for 2 years, but you probably should, is what I would say. You're not locked in per se, but it's designed to hold it for 2 years. In order to get access to gold, we would use basically an ETF that's based on the gold index. So that would be GLD, an ETF based on silver, which is SLV, and an ETF based on the S&P, which is SPX, right? So just think of it as gold, silver, and the S&P 500 for 2 years. In this case, it's not just an individual position like Tesla. We have three different positions. They don't technically have as much volatility as Tesla does. So we didn't feel the need to add 50% downside protection on the principal. So we added 40% downside protection on the principal. So had we followed through with this, clients would have had 2 years based on gold, silver, and S&P, and they'd have no risk to their principal as long as none of those three were down more than 40% or more from where we started, and the underlying bank didn't default. Then we also added a 40% coupon barrier, which just meant, what you're getting paid on an annual or monthly basis is also guaranteed as long as in that particular month, none of the three, gold, silver, or S&P, are down 40% or more. So in that example, Cheryl, that structured note would have been paying 15% per year and then on a monthly basis, right? So divide 15% by 12 and you get your monthly payout. But what I'm saying here is there are a lot of different ways to do this, but if I'm comparing structured notes that are, 2 years or 3 years or sometimes 1 year, I have protection to my principal, I have protection to my income, but I have a lot more liquidity because they don't last nearly as long. and have a much, much higher payout. And the payout is a real payout. It's not funny money, right? Like the 8% guarantee that doesn't actually wind up on your principal. This is an interest rate or a return on your principal investment under the conditions of the structured note. So anybody interested, we would quote that or something similar. We would get you a preliminary prospectus. You would get to read all the fine print. We would explain to you, you know, the good, the bad, the ugly. 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You can go compare that to annuity quotes if you want. Well, we'll give you all the information to help you make informed decisions, and more informed decisions are going to give you more confidence.
0: 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So, Mike, that's our show for this week.
1: Well, it sure is. 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We got a lot of calls. We missed a few along the way. We'll be giving you a call back. If you didn't get a chance to give us a call during the show, you can give us a call now.
0: Sure can. 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
1: Cease any attacks on ships in the Strait of Hormuz. It comes as the new Ayatollah, the new leader of Iran, issued his first statement on state TV saying that avenging his late father must take place. According to a Wall Street Journal report, Israel shared intelligence with the U.S. that it said indicated a fresh Iranian plan to kill President Trump. Trump reacting, saying orders have been already given to the U.S. military, threatening Iranian decimation if Iran were to carry out such a plan.
2: That's Fox's Alex Hogan in Washington. Parts of Missouri are being inundated by flooding rains, and at least one person is missing.
3: We've got a great update coming out of southeastern Missouri today. 351 rescues, 200 of those summer campers, children, a camp that definitely is a place where kids want to go to enjoy. But of course, Mother Nature bringing in this flooding rain, and it was just overwhelming. We had anywhere from a 3 to 19 foot water rise along the Black River in the early morning hours on Friday. Those campers all brought up into the dining hall, and unfortunately, they were stuck. The roads around that camp were washed away, the water too high for emergency vehicles, and so Blackhawks and choppers had to go in there.
2: A fast-moving wildfire, meanwhile, in Los Angeles County has burned more than 2,600 acres, prompting evacuation orders and warnings as officials continue to monitor dangerous smoke conditions. The Summit Fire is now burning near the Antelope Valley and the San Bernardino County line. Health officials have issued smoke advisories. 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
7: 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Severe thunderstorms and tornadoes are threats in green country.
8: Tornado down right now with debris signature crossing 169.
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1: We're still looking at increasing rain and thunder chances tonight and into tomorrow morning. Until then, hot and muggy and one or two pop-up showers, 96 today's high. 92 tomorrow with the rain and thunder ending by early morning, near 90 Monday, Tuesday, and Wednesday, and a couple of midweek showers next week, too. I'm Chief Meteorologist James Adelot for Fox 23 and 102.3 KRMG, Tulsa's News and Talk.
2: Thank you, James. 3:06 is our time. We have an heat advisory in effect till 8 p.m. tonight from the National Weather Service. And speaking of heat, it's 96 currently. The heat index at 107. Team traffic, no working accidents at this time. Once again, 96 degrees. Team coverage of the news on the hour, half hour, and when it breaks. 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

0: Did you look who made it to work on a big Friday episode of Fox Across America with Jimmy Failla? A man who does not know if Mitch McConnell is alive right now. Not to make light of it, but we're in a really sticky situation as a country. We used to have this thing called investigative journalism, but now we're being openly told by members of Congress we truly don't know what's happening with Mitch McConnell.
1: What in the wide, wide world of sports is going on here?
0: But take a number on that one, because we're still trying to get to the bottom of this back and forth in Iran. The Trump man doesn't sound like he's happy. And we've got some new revelations on the Graham Plattner fallout. He is not signing the paperwork to leave the race till Monday, leaving all of his options open right now. I don't know what that means, but it wouldn't be the first time he refused to take no for an answer based on what we've been told. 888-788-9910 if you want to be a part of a hyped up show. Jenny Failla, my wife, has made weight. And she is on the program today.
2: What the hell did you just say?
0: Oh, you have no idea. I'll tell worse jokes about her to her face. Jenny's a good sport. Come on. She's going to be on Fox News Saturday night next week. And Riley Gaines is in the house as well. Riley Gaines is, of course, in so many different ways, a hero to so many different biological women, because she was one of the people that stepped up when a guy by the name of Will Thomas, who was ranked in the 300s as a male swimmer, decided to jump in against the women.
3: That's not right.
0: True story. Will Thomas became Leah Thomas, also the first women swimmer in history to battle her competitors while also jumping into the pool and battling shrinkage. But you know the deal. No matter where you weigh in on any of these issues, you are all welcome today. And every day on the program, the only rule we have, you could be a Republican, we don't care. Nobody's going to discriminate against you if you're a Democrat. I have no political preference for our callers, for our guests. We're just trying to have the frickin' conversation. Do you remember the conversation? You'd just talk about it and you'd move on. It doesn't really work that now you disagree and there.
2: Somebody ought to belt you in the mouth.
0: They want to kill you. You can't coexist. You know, that'll.
4: They'll break you in half like a little toothpick.
0: That's how debate works now. You're like, I want to close the border. And they're like, well, men can have babies. And you're like, wait, what?
5: You're a stupid man.
0: Weapons grade stupid if you believe such things. But we're going to get into it either way you slice it. And as I said, be a Republican, be a Democrat, libertarian, independent, just don't be a bang. Happy Friday. I'm in a good mood. Hannity tonight. No Hannity. It's Hannity minus Hannity. Remember that old Garfield? Garfield minus Garfield. I get Hannity tonight with Kellyanne Conway in the hot seat. So if you want to see me and Kellyanne do our thing. Looks like an episode of Dancing with the Stars. It'll be fun. I love doing TV with her. And, of course, tomorrow night, my TV show, Fox News Saturday Night with Jimmy Failla. Hey, girl. That show features not only CIA superstar Mike Baker, Gianno Caldwell, comedian Aaron Berg, but one of our guests this week, Tiffany Smiley, who I absolutely love in media. Like, she's just a great hang, great energy. She is going to be there as well. Tiffany Smiley famously ran for Senate in Washington. Did not win, unfortunately, and that's their loss. But she is a hog farmer in Washington, for real. And there's some commonality there because I dated a lot of hogs in college. I mean, oh, man.
6: Fat, drunk, and stupid is no way to go through life.
0: Oh, son. Fat, drunk, and stupid is how I went through a lot of college. We had a damn good time doing it. But as we get underway today, the Mitch McConnell thing is just completely inexcusable. And I want to start here for one simple reason. We're now accepting things from our government that are unacceptable. I've said this to you a lot lately. My biggest challenge as a talk show host is there's a huge contingent of this audience that obviously leans to the right, as I do. I get that. Okay, but so much right-wing media now just wants you to own the libs. But owning the libs doesn't mean the government's going to represent your interests. Think of how hard we fought in the last election for Trump to get up off the mat after winning election and then 2020 losing an election.
7: Wrong.
0: Okay, I'm just saying he was no longer the president. They swore in Joe Biden.
7: I don't remember that ever happening.
0: But it did. He did become president. Okay, and yes, he did not know where he was at any point during those 4 years.
8: I'm Kamala Harris, and I approve this message.
0: But the point is, through watching Trump win an election, ostensibly lose an election, and win another election, we're now sitting here with hard-fought wins in the House, the Senate, and the White House. Yet, we are nowhere near getting the Save America Act passed. Voter ID that 97% of Republicans want. 97% of Republicans want. On an overall, it's 84% of American voters in this country want voter ID. Yet Donald Trump right now on a Friday is refusing to sign a housing bill because he thinks it's the only way John Thune in the Senate's going to get off their ass and try to find the votes to pass a bill that 97% of Republicans want. Think of the insanity of that. So my challenge is, when you get on the air every day, I don't want to sit here and own the libs, because what does it get you? You might feel better. We might get some funny memes out of it. But the goal has to be to kick the government in the pants and get them to do their frickin' job.
3: When you're right, you're right. And you're right.
0: And another one of their jobs is not just representing the will of the voters, but it's keeping the voters informed on what's happening. Okay, there is a viral video right now of Mitch McConnell, who is seemingly being thrown into an ambulance after he had a heart attack 3 weeks ago. Horrific. Obviously, you don't wish that on anybody. But the fact that it's been 3 weeks and we don't know, and we're getting these, you know, like Scott Jennings is a good guy. I've met him at parties saying, oh, I just spoke to Mitch McConnell for 20 minutes. You're like, I don't know. Did you? But when you see like three more people tweet out the same statement, just spoke. He was energetic. He was spunky. We talked about Iran and Ukraine. You go, oh, this looks a lot like those coordinated talking points that we get out of the Democratic Party. Okay, it really does.
5: I admire your honesty.
0: I mean, yeah, you got to be honest, man. You're just a talk show host. Okay, but let me give you some of this because there's so much to get to. Here is even, I'll give News Nation credit for this. Okay, I like News Nation right now. I don't really know anybody there. I've never watched a second of their programming. But Katie Pavlich has a show on News Nation. And if you remember, Katie Pavlich was a general in the Fail of Fashion Army before she wound up on Nation. We loved Katie Pavlich. Okay, just because she's sort of at a competitor doesn't mean we don't like Katie Pavlich. So I, you know, sending them all the good vibes in the world. And the representative from Indiana, Marlon Stutzman, he's being honest. Here he is, clip one.
9: As a Republican, I think we need to hold our own party accountable. And so the fact that we haven't heard anything really from Senator McConnell is very discouraging and concerning. And I think that for the representation of the Republican Party and to get some of the bills done that we want to get done in the Senate, it's critical that we have a senator from Kentucky voting in the Senate chamber.
10: Do you know that he's alive?
9: I don't. You know, just the things that I've heard and seen from some friends is that he's obviously not doing well, but don't know if he's alive or has passed away.
0: I mean,
11: this could be a problem.
0: So he's being upfront with you. That is an elected official in Congress telling you that even through his own congressional sources, he doesn't know if Mitch McConnell is alive or passed away. Because that's insane. This is an elected official who represents millions of people, who has controlled the Senate for the better part of 40 or 50 years. Okay, I mean, it's 1984, I believe, when he got on the Senate. But yeah, what are we talking about? 42 years. That's bananas. Okay, and we're now living in an America where we don't get the transparency from our government that we deserve. Now, there's some people out there that are like, they technically need to say he's alive till the August 3rd ballot cutoff on their Senate race and whether or not he'd have to be replaced before the end of his term. And that sounds conspiratorial. But every day that you don't get an answer, the conspiracies grow. That's the biggest challenge we have right now. Here's Scott Jennings. He started this in saying that, you know, I spoke to him today. He called me and everybody was like, come on, this sounds like the old I've got a really hot girlfriend, but she doesn't live around here. This is the incredulity of pretty much everybody in America is based on this statement right here. Clip three.
10: You know, as we wrap up here, do you think he'd be willing to call into the show? Could we get him on the phone now?
12: You know, I wasn't really expecting him to call this morning, to be honest. So when the phone rang and I was able to talk to him, I was frankly pretty grateful. And, you know, when things happen to him and happen to people in your life that you really care about, you know, you just sort of naturally feel extremely worried. So when I heard his voice today and he was clearly keeping up with stuff, that made me happy to hear from him.
0: Okay, and listen, we want that to be real. You want Mitch McConnell to be alive to call up Scott Jennings and catch him by surprise. But if you noticed, what she said was, do you think he'd call into the show? What he said is, I was happy to hear from him. It's always nice when you care about somebody.
13: Don't change the subject. Just answer the f***ing question.
0: Did he answer the question?
14: Not even close.
0: The only guy who has answered the question straight up is President Trump. Here he is on Air Force One, July 8th. It's always a little noisy on Air Force One, but Trump has asked if he's spoken to Mitch McConnell. He says no. says, is he alive? He says, I have no idea. Listen to this. Clip two.
5: I have no idea how he's doing.
0: That's the president of the United States saying he has no idea how Mitch McConnell is doing.
11: You gotta do better than that.
0: That's not acceptable. Like, if Trump is running interference for something else, it's not acceptable. Like, I voted for Trump. I like Trump. I think his policies are so much better for the country than anything coming out of the Democratic Party. I do. I could, you know, talk about it for 20 hours. Okay, off the top of my head, I can give you 20 hours worth of dissertations on why Trump is better for America than probably the next 50 years of Democrats will be. And it's true. And it's really simple. He's prioritizing the country. Closing the border prioritizes the country. Cutting taxes prioritizes the country. Okay, getting Iran to relinquish permanent control of the Straits of Hormuz makes us energy dominant, prioritizes the country. You might not think it matters. It matters. You know, the things he wants to do in Greenland. He's not doing them for funskies, like his golf course was closed this weekend, so he thought he'd go invade Greenland. He knows that energy is going to dictate who is the preeminent superpower 50 years and 100 years from now. And Greenland has a lot of the rare earth minerals we need if we're going to stay away from China in this AI race, okay? But the reality of this moment is that answer Trump just gave you is not an acceptable answer. Like, there should be a follow-up question like, will you find out and let us know? And for some reason, we're all just kind of like chugging along. It's Friday. You guys are going to go to happy hour? Nah, we're going to go to Billy's ball game. We're going to go hang out. Tomorrow, we're going to go to the race. We're going to have a good time. And it should be your priority. You live in America. It's Friday night. Be happy. I'm excited. Okay, but the fact that we spend as much time on politics in this show and in our everyday lives, and we're sitting here in the year 2026, where we have supposedly never had more information at our disposal than any generation in the history of the world, between the proliferation of smartphones, which have, by the way, made us all dumber, the endless surveillance that surrounds every inch of consciousness that you have as a human being, the cameras, the traceable conversations, the digital imprint, everything that's going on in the world now can be accounted for in less than a minute and a half. You say something happened in Tuscaloosa, within a minute and a half, if the CIA wants to, if the government wants to, they can dump the cell phone towers and find out exactly what happened in Tuscaloosa. That's how it works. They can do anything, okay? Tuscaloosa is just a hypothetical, by the way. Don't go looking around Tuscaloosa, although you might find Mitch McConnell there for all I know, because the government isn't telling us anything. And the point is, in an age where it's never been easier to get answers, you can push a button on your phone right now and have a pair of pants in your driveway before the end of the day. Okay, order any food, subscribe to any steak service. I'm pretty big on the Omaha steaks myself. Deliver any food you want. Dude, you can literally hit a button on your phone and have any woman you're attracted to delivered to your house anywhere in the country right now.
14: Hubba, hubba.
0: But you can't find out where the Senate leader is. Okay, and you can tell me John Thune might be the Senate leader, whatever. Mitch McConnell's like Nancy Pelosi. Whether he occupies the position or not, he is the guy that wields the lever of power in his party. But right now, we don't know if they're wielding him. Okay, and as much as I think the Democrats are a bunch of nutbags, and I have so many jokes to tell about them this weekend on TV, the harsh reality of right now is our government is giving us a giant middle finger.
15: What can I tell you, kid? You're right. When you're right, you're right. You're right.
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8: 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Now it's your turn.

0: Boom, there it is. Fox Across America with Jimmy Fallon. Busy Friday episode of the show. It is ladies' night, not just any ladies' night. It is biological ladies' night. Riley Gaines is going to be here. A bit of a folk hero. She has a great show on OutKick. And, of course, Jenny Fallon, my wife, the woman Maury Povich said was the mother of my child. I mean, that is something. Those Mexican guys. Actually, they were thrilled. They weren't upset. It's a lot of money. Raise a kid in this day and age. But as we sit here right now, a couple of conversations are taking place simultaneously. As a conservative voter myself, I am attempting to hold my party accountable and get the lowdown on Mitch McConnell. I do not wish him any ill will. I'm trying to be tactful about this. But the only reports we have is that he had a heart attack 3 weeks ago, and not even the president of the United States can say whether he's alive or not.
1: This is total crap.
0: That's not acceptable. You know, we're going to make the case tonight on TV, tomorrow night on TV, and we'll continue to do so a little bit today on the radio. Because, you know, what basically happened is, and I've said this so many times, it's like exhausting for some of you to hear. It's exhausting to say. But people in Washington don't respect voters anymore because they don't have to. Politics has just turned into, it's the Yankees versus the Red Sox. That's where I live in New York. Whatever you tell me the rivalry is by you, you're down Texas, Oklahoma, it's the Red River Shootout, whatever it is. Army beat Navy. You know, whatever that perennial rivalry happens to be by you, the point is politics have become that for most Americans. And it's so much more important to beat the other side. That's basically what our circle is. The hamster wheel of consumption we're on is just the thing that keeps our paws moving every day is tell me why I'm better than these guys. Tell me why they're going to lose and we're going to win. Show me where they're wrong. Tell me what the thing, you know, that whole thing. But the reality is, okay, that is absolutely positively not the assignment. It's not the assignment that you were given by your founding fathers. You know, we have a republic, if you can keep it. Everybody knows the iconic quote. And you keep it by holding your government to a higher standard. Okay, we're sitting here in a moment where the Democrats just nominated a Nazi sex pest, and he only got run out of town because he fell behind in the polls. Okay, if the guy had stayed ahead in the polls, he would absolutely, positively still be in the race.
2: I agree with that.
0: Of course he would. It's not his views. We have people in the race here in New York. They're not getting forced off the ticket. And they're calling for death to America. America deserved 9/11. Abolish the police. How is not disqualifying anywhere in the world?
3: I think he's got a point.
0: Yeah. The point is, if you're winning, you know the old Al Davis line? Old coach, old owner of the Raiders, just win, baby. That's how politics work now. You just want to win. There's no standard. There's no character issue. There's no bar. People say they lower the bar. There is no bar. Kamala drank the whole thing. We're going to talk in the next segment about how we get back accountability. And I think me, the most ridiculous person who works in media, might have hatched a plan. And I will share it with you at the top of the next segment. Don't go anywhere. Class, back in session.

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4: I'm Carmen Roberts. Iran and Middle East diplomats are holding crisis talks in Oman today after the U.S. demanded Tehran keep the Strait of Hormuz open.
5: President Trump also says that Washington has agreed to continue talks at the request of Iran. Today, Iran's foreign minister arrived in Oman to talk about traffic in the Strait of Hormuz.
4: Fox's Alex Hogan. Oman says Iran has agreed to continue negotiations aimed at reaching a deal under international law. A pretrial hearing for the man accused of killing Charlie Kirk wrapped up yesterday.
6: The main goal for prosecutors was to convince the judge that the case against 23-year-old Tyler Robinson should go to trial. Though at the end of the week-long hearing, no decision from Judge Tony Graff Jr.
4: Fox's Max Gordon. Final arguments are set to take place in September, and then the judge will make a decision. 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
8: Increasing thunder chances coming this evening and tonight. 96 are high. Rain and thunder likely tonight and tomorrow morning. 92 tomorrow. The rain and thunder gone tomorrow morning. Monday, Tuesday, Wednesday near 90, but a few stray showers Tuesday and Wednesday as well. I'm Chief Meteorologist James Edelott for Fox 23 and 102.3 KRMG Tulsa's News and Talk.
9: Thank you, James. 3:33 is our time. 96 degrees now. Heat index at 107. There is a heat advisory in effect till 8 p.m. tonight. And now, the National Weather Service has just issued a severe thunderstorm watch in effect until 10 p.m. tonight. So, heat advisory till 8 and a severe thunderstorm watch until 10 p.m. tonight. 96 degrees, 107 is the heat index. And we have a crash working 36th and Peoria. 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Coming up next, right here, 102.3 KRMG, Tulsa's News and Talk.

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We keep

0: Oh, girl, they're playing Maneater on Fox Across America, which I don't think you can legally play in a liberal city like mine. I think you have to say Them Eater. They're a Them Eater, I think is how it goes. But now's no time to get into pronoun debates. We got some grown-up radio to do. It's Fox Across America. It's Friday. I'm in a great mood. You know what I'm going to be doing next Friday? With any luck, if everything runs on time, I will be in Monterey at the Golden State Theater doing stand-up comedy. My son Lincoln opening the show. That is as exciting as my life gets. Like, I'm not, you know, no, there's no hyperbole. You know, Joe Biden would say, not a joke, no hyperbole, Jack. I mean, well, Biden would say a lot of things, you know.
1: Make sure the television, make sure you have the record player on at night, the phone.
0: But the point is, we'll be out there in California behind enemy lines. It's a big deal. Friday night, July 17th. Saturday night, the 18th, we're up in Napa at the Uptown Theater. And if you want tickets to those, they're at foxacrossamerica.com. And, of course, July the 25th, we will be at the Grove in Anaheim. Yo, California, they can tell you you're the most liberal state in the country, but these people are showing up to these Jimmy Fallon shows. It is sick. It is sick. Blown away. My comedy pimp, William, would be the first one to tell you, wow, we're selling a lot of tickets in California, which is great. I mean, it's a big testament to our reach out there and some of the great stations we're on. I want to shout out KSRO, but I don't want to give Lawrence a big head. I'm kidding. We love Lawrence. But the point I'm trying to make here is I make human points on the radio. That's why I have a career. I am not like an astute political analyst. This is not me self-deprecating. I'm not putting myself down. I'm just telling you that my superpower in media is that I am consuming this either at your level of intellect or slightly below in the case of most of the audience. Like when my wife comes on in the third hour, we will talk about human stuff, raising a kid, sending him to college. I want to get Jenny's take on the Trump accounts. That's a big one for me because I thought that was the biggest thing that happened in the news this week. They're telling people of every color and background and ethnicity. You know, for all the Trump's a racist and he's selling us out to the rich friends. Guys, the Trump accounts, take any kid in this country and put him on a course to be a millionaire by the age of 55. If you are literally banking $10 a week, we're not talking about thousands of dollars. There's a big misnomer out there, and I was a victim of it most of my life. I thought people who had millions of dollars were making hundreds of thousands of dollars. Or in some case, even millions of dollars. No. It's a lot of people who managed to find a way to keep expenses down, not make their disposable income too disposable, and just squirrel a little away. It's all Shawshank Redemption. You know, you pull out the rock hammer and you just tunnel into the wall. That's all compounding interest is. The Trump account's put $1,000 in the bank. Now you're tunneling away. $10 here, $10 there. And that's it. Okay, and you could raise a millionaire. You could be making $18,200 a year and you just gave birth to a baby. And you go, damn, I'm screwed. How am I going to keep the lights on? I was doing exactly that. But for one less pizza or burrito or whatever the hell you eat at the fast food place a week, that $10 can guarantee you that your kid might not have been born into means. But you are guaranteeing a world where your kid grows up to have a good amount of money. Whether they survive you, outlive you, you know, it doesn't matter. The point is, okay, whether you're around to see it or not, it's like life insurance. Okay, you're just doing it to know that you've looked out for them. And that matters so much more. And again, it is a reach out to the poorest people in the country. For all the talk about affordability, the Democrats keep telling you, oh, buying a house, paying for college. If that was a priority, they would be giving Trump a standing ovation right now for the Trump accounts. But of course, they're not. Why?
2: Democrats are so full of crap.
0: Seriously, they're talking about the reflecting pool, what's going on out there in Iran. They're telling you Iran is winning. It's still probably for all the funny things that happened with me and Donald Trump when we were alone in the Oval Office. As the media was leaving, he goes, you believe these people say I'm losing the war? Like, and he was saying it like it was hilarious because he's like, you know, he knows they're full of, you know what? But it's like, that's a level of play acting that you still, you know, you want to be able to put that past people. You want to be like, well, Iran doesn't have a navy. They don't have an air force. The one Ayatollah's dead. The second one is in Mitch McConnellville. We don't know if he's alive or not. Okay, yeah, they're setting off some mines in the Straits to try to keep this thing going. And yeah, they're trying to slow roll us in the negotiation. But the point is, the scoreboard says America 59, Iran nothing.
3: He knows what he's talking about.
0: And the media is still on TV like, it's not working. Nah, it's going bad right now. Trump doesn't know what he's doing.
2: The media is a bunch of losers.
0: Like, how many videos do they need to show you of things blowing up in Iran? Okay. Just put it in your head, whether you're watching all these videos or you're not watching these videos. Thankfully, by the grace of God, there's no videos of things blowing up here. And we need to keep it that way. Okay? Because we are dominating the game. Dominating. And we need to keep it that way. But the fact that the media has prioritized just make Trump look bad at all costs means that when he does something that is so tangibly good that literally every American of every background benefits from it, they just have to pretend that it never happened.
4: Journalism in this country is dead and buried.
0: I started this week looking for clips of people acknowledging how good the Trump accounts were. Okay, we had three of them by Tuesday, but we kept scouring the media all day Tuesday, all night Tuesday, all day Wednesday, all night Wednesday, all day Thursday. All night Thursday. It was like the Lionel Richie song. All night long. That whole thing. All night. All night Thursday. We started with three clips. We invested 72 hours more. And do you know how many clips we have now? Three. It was mentioned to my count three times on TV this week. Once by Scott Bessent, who's in the Trump administration. They were otherwise discussed. Dana Bash will give her credit. And CNBC mentioned it once. But you understand, this is, if you are raising a child, if you are running a household, if you're trying to save for a rainy day, but more importantly, force a generation of Americans into a conversation around financial literacy. Think about how many kids right now have student loans that don't come with a job that they're having trouble paying for. Now, if we had a financially literate generation of people in this country, how many of the people do you think would have taken out those loans? Okay, the correct answer is probably like 2% of them.
5: Correctamundo.
0: Probably 2% of them. If you sat down, the average person's smart enough to know that if you sit down and they go, all right, well, you're going to study art history. Oh, that's great. Yeah, that'll be $475,000. And congratulations, when you get out of college, you're going to have blue hair, a pierced nose. But man, are you going to be able to make an iced coffee at Starbucks? Oh, look out, world. You'll have a $475,000 degree. And if someone comes up to that counter while you are misspelling their name on a cup and they bring up art, man, are you going to be equipped to talk to them while you're working a double at Starbucks? And I am not besmirching working a double at Starbucks. I look like an overweight, I dress like an overweight figure skater. There's no job beneath me. Okay, but the point is, you're not supposed to be working at Starbucks with a $200,000, $300,000, $400,000 degree that a university got away with charging you for because we convinced a generation of kids they need college. Okay, do you know what kids need right now? If you're raising a kid right now, you wanted a kid that was going to be rich, financially independently rich. Okay, you need a kid that wants to go be an electrician. Because there is such a massive shortage of electricians that on major projects right now, instead of training people, they don't have the time. They're literally just poaching electricians from other jobs. Do you know how many people, I'm not making this up, have kids who are making bank because they learned to trade? If you're a plumber, okay, you know how to do something with your hands, the carpentry union, whatever the case may be, that's where the money is. Because it doesn't come with $500,000 or $200,000 or $100,000 worth of overhead. Okay, if we had a conversation around financial literacy, kids would attack adulthood. And instead of being like, I want to be this or I want to be that, you'd actually look at it through the lens of what's it going to cost me to do it? What might I possibly make back? How is this going to, further my lifestyle or hold it back? And this is the calculated decision I've tried to make. It's all I'm doing with my kid. I told my son everything there is you could possibly know about being a comedian and a TV host. Everything on earth you could possibly learn, I know. Not because I am a fountain of knowledge, but because I have literally screwed up every angle of approach you can to success. But if you're willing to persist, Those failures become teachable moments. They could become assets. They become arrows in a quiver because you're learning from your own mistakes. I say this all the time. Everybody you know that you think is successful, you want to tell me Elon Musk? How many rockets did Elon Musk blow up before he got one to take off? Think of the first guy to walk on the moon. Okay, Neil Armstrong. Go out to Wapakoneta, Ohio, where my wife is from. Every elderly person out there that's a farmer has at least one story about Neil crashing a hang glider into a barn. For real. Oh, yeah, right down here on 36 in Urbana. Neil came slamming into the side of the barn. He thought he was making a homemade jet. Yeah, it was a mess. Now here he is at Kettlerville. He's eating some turtle soup. Yeah, dunked the plane right in the side of the road. It was a mess. Everybody has one of those stories. But Neil Armstrong kept getting up and wound up getting so far up that he stood on the moon. Okay, but the point I'm having here is that financial literacy is the most consequential thing going on in America right now. But they're not letting it happen. Why are they not letting it happen? One, if you're a Democrat, you're a liberal activist who works in the media, you're never going to give Trump credit for doing anything good. But two, the educational institutions who hold this monopoly over the mind think in this country, you know, the ones that tell you America sucks and, you know, we're oppressors, and if you're white, you're bad by default. And everything Martin Luther King fought for, the Democrats are reversing. They don't want to live in a country where you judge people by the color, the content of their character and not the color of their skin. We live in a country now where it's all about identity politics. Oh, you want to secure the border? What do you got against brown people? Oh, nothing. Tell them to come legally. Bring as many as you want. Tell them to come legally. Sign up, pay taxes. That's what we do. Okay, the biggest problem the Democrats have right now is they're electing socialists. But their most viable voting demographic, I said this to Harold Ford yesterday on the Five, is immigrants. Okay, and you know why the immigrants are coming here? They're fleeing socialism. So you don't flee socialism to come to a country that's going socialist. That's insane. So the Democrats are really riding the rails on that one. But the reality is they're also derelict in their duty to inform their electorate of what actually matters and should be focused on. That's the biggest challenge right now. And that's the way you get the government to be accountable again. That's how you focus, you consume what matters. If you click on the link that says, what's up with the reflecting pool? Guess what you get more of in your political discourse? The reflecting pool. Does the reflecting pool matter? It doesn't. I mean, from the standpoint of we want it to look good. It's our national mall. It's the first thing people see when they come to our nation's capital. Yeah, it should look good. That's why we didn't complain when Barack Obama spent $42 million fixing up the same pool. Okay, but Donald Trump comes along 10 years later, spends $13 million to fix up the pool, and the media is like, hell no! Ain't nobody gonna spend that kind of money on no pool!
2: The media is a bunch of losers.
0: It's crazy! And people click, and they go, oh, what's going on with the pool? Trump says somebody vandalized it. I don't think they vandalized it. Let's get Jim Acosta down there to report on this. And if you click on the link, guess what you get? You get more of that. And that's really the only way you're ever going to change the substance of the conversation in this country. If you click on sensationalism, politics revolve around sensationalism, there's no accountability. They run on sweeping generalizations. Okay, think about something as insane as Joe Biden running for president on this is a battle for the soul of our nation. I was on the radio saying, hey guys, I know I'm new to media here, maybe I'm missing something, but what do we get? If we win the battle for the soul of our nation, does that lower the phone bill, put an extra gallon of gas in the car, make college a little more affordable for the kiddo? Nothing. Oh, we get nothing. We just get to claim some type of valor. That's what we're running on here. It's like saying we live on stolen land. Lincoln went up to visit college the other day. I told him, I said, listen, you're going to die laughing because even if you don't go to a woke college, it's going to seem like the wokest place in the world. Because every college skews to the left. So they do a lot of the performative BS. And sure enough, he got a land acknowledgement when he showed up to college the other day. And my kid's not a political activist. He doesn't want to do it. Okay, but the point is, he still got that acknowledgement. But if he was smart, he, you know, wanted to have fun. And that's not his bag, meaning he does not want to be a provocateur and get in fights on campus. But if I am ever at a land acknowledgement, you have to ask, hey, are we giving it back or are we just bragging about stealing it here? Because that's what a land acknowledgement is. If you truly believe it's stolen, which it isn't, every parcel of land in this country that has ever been occupied was basically lived on by somebody who got killed by somebody who got killed by somebody who got killed by somebody who got killed by somebody. Okay, tracing all the way back to the origin story of this inhabitable land we call America, there is nobody who isn't technically guilty of stealing it. That's how it works. But the point is, those conversations, those superficial ones, allow bad people to feel good, but offer you no deliverable. To the point I was making earlier, the substantive conversations matter. Okay, I literally sat my kid down and wanted him to graduate high school and make a serious, well-thought-out decision about his future. And as I said earlier, I have learned every lesson that you could possibly learn about showbiz, success, failure, everything in between. I dumped all of it on it. Comedy, TV, radio, writing jobs, commercial pitch man, private speaker, anything you can think of that happens in showbiz, I taught that kid the ways of the force. And he was like, yeah, I want to be a gym teacher. He's like, you're out of your mind, fatso. But the point is, he made that decision with a full depth of knowledge about what he was deciding on. Now we're sending kids off to college. The college doesn't come with a job. They're $300,000 in debt. No wonder people think capitalism is failing. It's failing them. And the only guy doing anything to turn it around and have a real conversation is Donald Trump. But is anybody even mentioning it on the left?
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0: Fox across America. Your main man, Jimmy Failla. Riley Gaines coming by in the next hour. And then we will close it out. I'm doing a full hour with Jenny Failla. Third hour of the show today. You guys, I don't know if you think I'm kidding when I say this. The only time I get to talk to my family during the week is if they're on one of my shows. If they're on TV, Lincoln's on next Thursday night. Lincoln just graduated high school. Do you think he's hanging out with me right now? We play wiffle ball on the weekend. But other than that, he is getting hammered with his friends. They're out having a wild time right now, as they should be. Okay, but then Jenny, you know, I see her, you know, come home at night, I see her, talk about TV and stuff. But the point is, we don't really get caught up unless I have her on the radio. We're home, we're doing things. There's a dog, two cats. It's a lot happening. Bixby's at the vet right now. I think his white blood cells were up or something. They're telling me somebody might have fed him too many pork chops last weekend. I have no idea who that would be.
1: You are so full of sh.
0: No, no idea. It's the first time hearing of this. Pork chops were in my house last weekend. I had no idea. That's kind of, I have nothing. But shout out to the Bix. And we'll talk to Jenny in a little bit about it. But in the very next hour, at the very tippy top of the next hour, this is my favorite part of the rinse and repeat fraudulent media. Now that they've kicked Graham Plattner to the curb, they're willing to be honest about the man, his character, his flaws. You know, all the stuff they were covering up a week ago, they're now willing to get out there and tell you, no, you don't understand. These are things we knew all along, but they're all full of.
2: That's why I don't read the newspaper, because it's garbage. And the editor that let it come out is garbage.
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1: Succeeds in assassinating him. The International Energy Agency has warned a return to fighting will expand the global energy crisis. And while U.S. crude dipped 1% yesterday to $71.41 a barrel, it gained about 4% for the week. Crews in Missouri make more than 350 water rescues after epic flash flooding, and more states are at risk over the weekend.
2: There's been so much rain across this area. Any additional rainfall will cause flooding, and it's a large area that we're worried about. Major cities like Indianapolis, Louisville, down towards Nashville, maybe even towards Atlanta, all spots where you could see some really heavy rainfall.
1: Fox meteorologist Adam Klotz, one person is missing in the Missouri floods. The governor's declared a state of emergency, and the Justice Department subpoenas New York Times journalist over a report on security concerns involving the Qatari Gift Air Force One. 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
4: Talk.
3: And the Cherokee Nation has officially opened its new $470 million Hastings Hospital in Tahlequah. The 127-bed facility begins accepting patients Saturday morning and features expanded emergency department, larger surgery center, and neonatal intensive care unit. Deputy Chief Brian Warner says the hospital is the largest tribal hospital in the nation and represents a major investment in Cherokee healthcare.
5: It is a historical day. We've always been creating history here. We're building upon more history in the healthcare side of things. I know this is a beacon of hope for many people that are out there.
3: Plans are already underway for a new $400 million clinic in Rogers County. Officials say the expanded campus will also help train the next generation of doctors and nurses.
6: 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Stay ahead of the storm by monitoring forecasts and heeding severe weather warnings immediately when they are issued. 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

0: We're still looking at increasing rain and thunder chances tonight and into tomorrow morning. Until then, hot and muggy and one or two pop-up showers, 96 today's high. 92 tomorrow with the rain and thunder ending by early morning, near 90 Monday, Tuesday, and Wednesday, and a couple of midweek showers next week, too. I'm Chief Meteorologist James Adelot for Fox 23 and 102.3 KRMG, Tulsa's News and Talk.
1: Thank you, James. 4:06 is our time. 93 degrees, and the National Weather Service has given us a few advisories. We have a heat advisory in effect till 8 p.m. tonight, and now we have a severe thunderstorm watch in effect till 10 p.m. tonight, and that's for northeast Oklahoma. Now, we were at 96 degrees, and they're down a few notches. It's 93 right now, and the heat index at 102. Taking a look at team traffic, no working accidents at this time. Team coverage of the news on the hour, half hour, and when it breaks. I'm Tim Merchant. I'm 102.3 KRMG, Tulsa's News and Talk.

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1: Yo, we got a big hour coming up on the radio. You can say big. We have a plus-sized hour coming up on the radio. Riley Gaines is going to be here. She's a big damn deal. We're also going to have Jenny Failla on the back end of this thing to close the week out in style. It's Friday. It's Fox Across America. You live in the greatest country in the world. You got to get fired up.
2: Freedom!
1: Amen. 888-788-9910. We may get to some calls a little bit later on. But right now, we got to do some adulting in regards to Graham Plattner.
3: This guy's a serious ass.
1: GP. He calls himself P. Hustle, according to John Fetterman. And we're at this perfectly fabulous stage of political discourse where the Democrats make the pivot from standing up for a guy and trying to human shield his flaws and sell you on the idea that this is exactly what we need in the Senate, to they're now doing that gymnastics routine where they all pretend they never liked the guy in the first place.
4: Democrats are so full of crap.
1: Are they ever? And this one is cartoonishly funny. Because you got to understand, until we get to a place, said this on The Five yesterday, where there is societal accountability for the people who push years-long lies. Like, remember how they told us it was the sharpest Joe Biden had ever been?
4: If you like Biden so much, name three of his complete sentences.
1: But they told us that for 4 years.
5: Start your tape right now, because I'm about to tell you the truth. And F you if you can't handle the truth. This version of Biden, intellectually, analytically, is the best Biden ever. Not a close second. And I've known him for years. The Brzezinskis have known him for 50 years. If it weren't the truth, I wouldn't say it.
6: You're either crooked or you're stupid.
1: Joe Scarborough's case, it was actually both. Crooked and stupid. He knew Biden didn't know what planet he was on. Biden wasn't even chairing his own cabinet meetings in the first year of his presidency. The reason Biden was appealing to the Democrats is he allowed them to be president. They ruled through an auto pen. They outsourced the responsibility of presidenting. But unfortunately for America, our enemies don't take their cues from Rachel Maddow or Joe Scarborough. Them going on TV in their angry lesbian glasses and being like, Biden's fine. He's great, you guys. The Republicans are ageist, racist, white supremacists. And that went on for 4 years. And then unfortunately, they agreed to let Joe Biden do a debate.
7: Uh-oh, I'm in trouble.
1: He was in big trouble, okay? He couldn't even speak in coherent sentences.
8: Making sure that we're able to make every single solitary person eligible for what I've been able to do with everything we have to do with, look, if we finally beat Medicare.
9: Thank you, President Biden. President Trump.
10: I really don't know what he said at the end of that sentence. I don't think he knows what he said either.
1: Okay. Did that sound, Joe Scarborough, like the sharpest Joe Biden there's ever been? But they all told us that for 4 years. And when the jig was up, we didn't slam on the brake as a country and go, hey, let's name names here. Who just lied to our faces for 4 years? They should feel some sort of shame. Like, we shouldn't watch them. We shouldn't consume them. I mean, networks should fire them for perpetuating that level of fraud. Okay, I'm a free speech advocate. Free speech means you don't go to jail for the things you say. Okay, but should you be able to keep your job if you're literally and intentionally gaslighting the country to divide us to the moon? Of course not. But they did the same thing with Graham Plattner. Okay? They knew he had a Nazi tattoo. They knew he had dozens of accusers. They knew about all of his Reddit comments. But they were telling you he relates to the working class. The people of Maine like him. And he's standing up to the big people, the billionaires. Even though the billionaires were propping up his campaign. But that was the fantasy. That's what they went with. And they sold it. And just like Biden, they sold it up until the moment it became politically expedient to be like, hey, what is this guy doing here? He's terrible. And the minute he left, all of the people who were praising him immediately pulled the goalie and started bashing him. It's my favorite thing in the world. Okay, The View. How many times have I played you the clip of The View saying, yes, we don't like his character, but you got to hold your nose and vote for him because he represents the people.
4: The View is awful.
1: Well, here's what The View is saying now. We went from hold your nose and vote for him. Okay, that's what they were saying, to this, clip four.
2: The point being that I just think that this is such a missed opportunity. And there's also this question of the moral high ground. I think Democrats really wanted to go into the midterm saying we are running on the moral high ground. We hold our own accountable. And it's harder to argue that when you got now have several people who you defended the bigoted statements he had. You stood by him when he had the Nazi tattoo.
3: Yeah, but they
2: tattoo.
3: Got rid of him now. So it's
2: eventually, like, how long does it take?
7: You know how really long it takes. It takes, you know, who is still sitting
2: and
7: there.
2: Sometimes so, it never
1: Oh, God, it's so embarrassing. Yeah, Joy's like, yeah, but they got rid of him. No, no, but did you hear the point she made? You stood up for a Nazi sex pest. Yeah, yeah, but we got rid of him. No, no, no, no, no. But we have to acknowledge the fact. It's like a cop stopping you and going, are you drinking? And you go, not now. No. I haven't drank since I left the bar. Why? About an hour ago. No. I mean, I was drinking then, but what does it matter? We stopped drinking. Well, it matters because your car's in a pond, sir. But it's the same thing. That's what they're doing. Let me give you Tony DeCoppel over at CBS. Not exactly throwing a perfect game over there, but he's at least being honest. He's saying, yeah, they got rid of Graham Plattner because he's a loser. He's losing. Were they saying that a month ago? No. A week ago? Not even. Here it is, clip six.
11: The big question tonight is, why did so many in the Democratic Party, the party of Black Lives Matter and Believe Women, continue to see Graham Plattner as a future star, despite scandal after scandal that seemed to undermine those principles and more? Despite his old Reddit comments about, among other things, why Plattner thinks black people don't tip, despite his chest tattoo with the Nazi history, and despite the accusations of abuse against women, through all of that and more, Plattner downplayed or denied the claims and was defended by the party and some of its biggest voices. But after Plattner was accused of rape this week, it turned out that theory had its limits. Character does matter. Plattner denied the accusation, but for some Democrats, he'd committed the one offense no political party can tolerate. He started to look like a loser.
1: And that's what it is. So you understand, guys, okay, that's why he's off the ticket. It's not because of his views. They were willing to lie to you and tell you he was great. He represented the interest of the working man. He was going to give us a fighter in D.C. Oh, God. Like, good luck getting through my monologue on TV tomorrow night without me playing at least 35 Elizabeth Warren clips. And I don't mean to, but sociopaths fascinate me. And this is not even her fault. It's Gavin Newsom's fault. I was there when Newsom debated Ron DeSantis. He's an actual sociopath, Gavin Newsom. Not in a way that turned me off. I was like, wow, this is neat. It's like watching a magician. You're like, there's a trick to this. I get it. You lie, but you never stop. So if you never, ever stop lying, you don't have to acknowledge that they caught you in a lie because you just tell another lie. So the greatest one, when he was talking about cleaning up the streets of California and DeSantis put up the poop map in San Francisco, for real, that's a real thing. They have an app of where people have pooped on the sidewalk. And Gavin Newsom would no way, shape, or form have any statistic tracking this. But he heard about the app and he goes, well, if you look percentage-wise in the district you're looking at, the number of poops are actually down in that district. And there's no stat for that. But instead of just taking the hit of you've let things get so out of control, there is an app to track poops on the sidewalk. He pivoted to, well, let me explain how this is a strength in a Gavin Newsom administration. It was sociopathic. And I was drawn to this, not in like, I want to do it, but like, wow, this is an interesting case study. And there are so many Elizabeth Warren clips I could play you this weekend. Here, let me just take this one. This is clip 19.
12: Graham Plattner is the real deal. He's a fighter, and he's ready to take that fight to Washington. Graham Plattner has the grit to go against the grain and to fight for what is right. That's the energy, that's the fighting spirit that the Democratic Party needs now more than ever.
1: Elizabeth Warren, if you didn't understand that, allow me to translate. Hi-ya, hi-ya, hi-ya, hi-ya, hi-ya, hi-ya, hi-ya. Never stop making fun of her for faking her ethnicity to get ahead. This is the same type of sociopath. She didn't walk away after she got caught. Elizabeth Warren, guys, got caught lying and saying she was Native American to help her get into law school, to help her get ahead in politics. She was listed as a person of color. Like, yeah, granted, she dyes her hair, but that's not what they meant by person of color. I mean, that is bananas. And instead of feeling shame, she just kept on lying. She put out a cookbook called Pow Wow Chow. That's real. That's not a joke. The first time somebody said that to me on the show, I was like, oh, that's a funny joke. No. She put out a real book, like faking her ethnicity. And when she got caught, like, remember Rachel Dolezal's a white chick who claimed she was black her whole life? And then when they caught her, she was kind of like banished from polite society because they were like, that's shameful. What a lunatic. What kind of nutbag fakes their identity? That's crazy. Got to get her out of here. And they did. But a few years later, it actually became fashionable to do such things. Rachel Dolezal was just ahead of the curve. Elizabeth Warren is trans native. I don't know. A pretendian, I think, is the clinical term. But the point is, because she got away with lying about herself, she could lie about Graham Platner. She didn't feel anything. There's no guilt. There's no shame. Listen to this one. This is also Elizabeth Warren. Clip 20.
3: I am here because Washington needs fighters, and Graham Platner is the fighter we need. You bet. I said to myself, that's my kind of man.
1: Oh.
3: Because that is a man who not only has the values, but a man who believes in accountability. And we need a little accountability coming out of Washington right now. We need Graham Platner to come in and get rid of the corruption in Washington. Time for new laws.
13: Garbage like you just makes me sick.
1: Just an absolute sociopath. And when she says Graham Platner believes in accountability, do you know who Graham Platner blamed for his resignation after he was caught with a Nazi tattoo? Multiple women filed allegations against him. He got caught in a Reddit thread. I mean, slandering black people is the most generous way I can say it. Slandering veterans. He had a dating profile on a child predator sex app. Graham Platner, the man Elizabeth Warren just told you believes in accountability. Do you think he blamed Graham Platner for any of this? Take it away, Grammy. Clip 9.
14: I just want you to think about like what you would do as a regular person in a position where a much larger world, large forces were working against you personally to accuse you of the worst thing that a person could do, and it was not remotely true. I learned about this through press inquiries with no time to truly respond, no time for investigations before a corporate media system and the political establishment got to act as judge, jury, and executioner. Accusations are supposed to be the beginning of things, not the end. I think it's really important to understand why this is happening in the timeline, why this is happening right now.
15: That was embarrassing.
1: Does that sound like a man who believes in accountability? Okay, special interests, corporate entities did not tell him to get a Nazi tattoo. Corporate entities did not tell him to hold a woman against her will violently. Corporate entities did not tell him to rape a girl or start a dating profile on a child predator sex app. You know who told him to do those things? He did. And Elizabeth Warren's telling you, Graham Platner is exactly what we need to have accountability in Washington. Pocahontas, man. And she is the actual proof that we are living in the death of shame. Like, there should be a slam on the brakes moment where, as a country, we go, hey, who are the people who told us every day for 4 years that Trump colluded with Russia? Who are they? Because once the Mueller probe comes and goes, as a country, if you're going to have faith in anything in terms of institutions, it has to start with our press. They're there to be a check on the people in power. That's their job. So if the press is not going to hold people in power accountable, they're going to instead inflame tensions by making up things about them that are fake. And of course, shielding things about their preferred party that are true, like Biden's cognitive state. Then the only way to have accountability is for the people who are citizens to slam on the brakes and be like, yeah, who made up the Russia story? Because they should never be watched again. And that would change things. But because you were sold the Russian story as a liberal for 3 years and that it didn't pan out, you were like, well, it's the Republicans' fault it didn't pan out. I bet Putin bribed Robert Mueller. I'm going to turn into Rachel Maddow tonight so she can tell me Joe Biden's sharp as a tack and the vaccine blocks COVID and Graham Plattner's the man of the year and Trump said there were fine people on both sides and he never condemned the neo-Nazis and the white nationalists in Charlottesville.
6: And you had people, and I'm not talking about the neo-Nazis and the white nationalists because they should be condemned totally, but you had many people in
16: this
6: that group.
16: This thing is going to become gargantuan when the Son of Man comes.
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0: There it is, Fox Across America with Jimmy Fallon, a three-hour audio masterpiece brought to you by the fine folks at Prevagen. It is for your brain. And if your brain is functioning properly, you're going to stick around because Riley Gaines is in the very next segment on this show. A woman far too classy for a radio house of ill repute like this, but she's like the Garth Brooks of media. She's got friends in low places. I happen to be one of those friends in one of those places. So we're fired up to have a talk with Riles, who, to be honest with you, became a national figure because she was the first consequential pushback against the reality that the Democrats had created a gap between what people believed to be true and what they were willing to say in public. Meaning nobody thought it was fair that men should compete against women. Nobody thinks it's right to this day that biological men should be in women's dressing rooms. But people were going along with it at first because they didn't want to be called transphobes and bigots and intolerant and everything else. And gals like Riley quickly came to understand everybody was getting tolerance except them. Like, their views didn't matter. Their comfort, okay, their level of playing field wasn't a thing. So she was the person who spoke out against it. And that's what obviously put her on the map. And then people came to know her as phenomenal and funny and fun and everything in between. And she's a brilliant mind. And you see her in and out of the White House and making national news all the time. But today, her ship has really sailed in because she is on the radio with a guy who dresses like an affordable male stripper most of the time. But the point is, I'm someone like her who cares. Okay, I have a child. I watched him grow up and go through so many periods of what you call transition. Except we didn't try to make any of the transitions permanent because those of us who grew up watching Mr. Rogers knew the truth.
1: Boys are boys from the beginning. If you were born a boy, you stay a boy. Girls are girls right from the start. If you were born a girl, you stay a girl and grow up to be a lady.
0: Now, if Mr. Rogers were to say that now in the modern Democrat Party, oh my God.
2: He should be behind bars.
0: Suffice to say, Mr. Rogers will not be voting for James Tallarico in Texas. Riley Gaines, join us in studio next. We're excited.
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5: Alminger Israel shares intelligence with the U.S. about an alleged Iranian plot to assassinate President Trump.
6: President Trump, in spite of this, in spite of two previous attempts on his life, is showing strength, not fear. And, you know, by saying, you know, we are going to bomb you into oblivion, I think that sets the tone very correctly.
5: U.S. Ambassador to NATO Matt Whitaker speaking to Fox News. We have Republican reaction now that Maine Democratic candidate Graham Platner has officially ended a scandal-plagued campaign.
7: The replacement may end up not having a Nazi tattoo and he may not abuse women, but he's still going to share the socialist agenda that Graham Platner and these radicals in places like New York City and Denver do as well.
5: Arkansas GOP Senator Tom Cotton on Fox's Ingram Angle. 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

0: muggy, 96, heat index above 105. One or two pop-up thunderstorms, but rain and storms likely tonight into tomorrow morning. 92 tomorrow afternoon, near 90 Monday, Tuesday, and Wednesday, and a couple of showers Tuesday and Wednesday as well. I'm Chief Meteorologist James Edelot for Fox 23 and 102.3 KRMG Tulsa's News and Talk.
1: Thank you, James. 4:34 is our time. Temperature 93 degrees. Now, we have a heat advisory in effect until 8 p.m. tonight. Also, the National Weather Service has given us a severe thunderstorm watch. That will be in effect until 10 p.m. tonight. And right now, 93 degrees, the heat index at 102. Looking at team traffic, injury crash 41st and Garnett. 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

0: There it is, Fox Across America with Jimmy Fallon. There's no higher honor than bringing a guest on to Billie Jean. Like, that's a sign of... I can always tell what the producers think of the guest by the song they get. You know, I had a girl on this week. He just played Taps. He was like, this is bad for ratings. But if you're getting Michael Jackson, that can only mean one thing. Riley Gaines in the house, and the crowd goes wild. Hey, girl.
1: I am so glad to be on with you. Did you watch the Michael Jackson movie?
0: Let's talk about Michael Jackson, because...
1: I go around my house singing Human Nature... Like, without ceasing.
0: Is that a real thing?
1: Singing, dancing, moonwalking to the best of my ability, all hours of the day.
0: Listen, I grew up in a big Michael Jackson house because I was an MTV generation. Thriller was a big deal. He
1: 100%.
0: Became a werewolf.
1: 100%.
0: Although the most shocking part of Thriller is that Michael had a girlfriend. I mean, look, at the time it wasn't. At the time, you were like, werewolf. But you watch it now and you're like, girlfriend. What the hell? What's going on here? That's why the moon's full. Something's happening here.
1: I'm thrilled. I'm going to the Michael Jackson show tonight.
0: That's amazing.
1: When in Mom Donnie's New York?
0: Can I jump in? Well, that's a safe place to be. You got to be in big crowds if you're going to be in Mom Donnie. What's funny about the Michael Jackson play, I was there with Jenny Fallon recently, is there are people in the audience that talk through the movie, and you're going to like it.
1: Oh, wow.
0: Like, I'm not spoiling anything, but there's like a scene where he's like getting dressed, and you will hear this, the beginning of the second act of the play. I'm spoiling nothing because it's just him dancing. It's a lot of what the play is, okay? But he's like, he's getting dressed, and you know he has certain things, like the hat, the glove, cane. And literally, it starts with him in the dark putting on an item, and you'll hear somebody be like, put on your glove, Michael. You know what I mean? And I'm like, oh, you got your cane. And everyone, it's a weird thing. It's very communal. You're going to love it.
1: I can't wait.
0: Come on, Riley Gaines. Well, it's nice to have you in New York. A lot of people don't know this, but our friendship is based on Broadway plays. I'm kidding.
1: No, that's what it all goes back to. We go way, way back.
0: She's going to see Michael, and then she's going downtown to see the Dylan Mulvaney play. It's great.
1: Well, I want to see Ketanji Brown Jackson on Broadway.
0: That was a real thing.
1: You know what? I don't even think that's the most disqualifying thing about her.
0: No. Oh, no. If you
1: Which
0: want to
1: is
0: get into
1: sad.
0: This, no, Ketanji Brown Jackson, when you hear her talk... You realize that there are Democrats who truly believe women are too dumb to get voter ID. Like, you think it's a farce.
1: Not just women, black women.
0: Yeah, specifically. You think it's a farce, and then you hear her talk, you're like, oh, maybe. Yeah, maybe not. But I have so much to get to, and I'm just happy to have you in town. I always tell people this. This is about probably the highest functioning white trash I know. Okay. And I'm not saying that to self-deprecate. I went to community college. I majored in Nintendo. I spent most of my life driving a cab. But what makes me work is I'm like very human. And I love to have you in human moments where it's just you and me, because we obviously know how to do media, but our default is like, if you guys could see, well, you can see her on Fox Nation. She's just hanging out in her jean shorts.
1: That's it. I know. And this is like dress up for me. Normally I'm in my like, oversized sweatshirt, comfy shorts, like athletic wear.
0: Yeah.
1: You know?
0: You look at it.
1: And so the whole media side, actually, I was telling you this prior to, you know, coming on. I love being on with you because, I mean, you said it best. You're like a human being, a real person, raw, authentic, just genuine. And people don't oftentimes, I feel like, get to see that side of me, because when you're doing the news, you know, you're talking about these very serious topics that I care very deeply about, but you don't get that real personal connection with someone.
0: It's
1: so I love being on with you and talking about Dylan Mulvaney and Michael Jackson and Ketanji Brown Jackson.
0: And Riley, that was Riley's very fancy way of saying that, like Garth Brooks, she has friends in low places.
1: I see what you did there.
0: You classed it up.
1: It's a Nashville.
0: You didn't want to take a direct shot. You're like, I'll give you the country take on this. Did Garth Brooks's bar open yet in Nashville?
1: I think it is.
0: It is so crazy because, like, I was hanging out in Nashville when I first got into the comedy. I was doing comedy on the road, and it really was like a tattoo parlor, a boot place, you know, the barbecue joint, a couple of hot, and that was it. And now it is Nash Vegas, like they
1: 100%.
0: Call it.
1: Now you might, if you're walking on Broadway, get a chair thrown on you from the top of Morgan Wallen's bar.
0: You might get it.
1: You never know.
0: You know what's funny about Morgan Wallen throwing a chair off that roof? Because obviously people are aghast that something like that could happen. But if you spent any time down there on Broadway, like, whoever got hit by the chair didn't feel it.
1: No.
0: There was no way they felt that chair. He could have been sitting in that chair, and the person who got hit would not have felt it.
1: To be real, it probably hit one of those pedal bike things going by anyways. That's what, like, plagues our streets is bachelorette parties and birthday bashes and those pedal bike contraptions.
0: Nashville is the drunk white chick Hall of Fame.
1: Yeah, like it's a good time.
0: It's a great time.
1: It's a good time. I feel like Nashville, obviously we have a stupid liberal mayor, Freddie O'Connell. He's like on his umpteenth COVID booster still. Super crazy liberal. Not like New York liberal, but nonetheless liberal. But even still, I feel like Nashville is one of those cities where majority of the people are still red-blooded Americans who share the same values that you and I have.
0: Yeah, there's no way to escape that because, like, it's a beer town.
1: Yeah.
0: Beer towns, by default, their factory settings are very human.
1: Yeah.
0: You know what I'm saying? If you're in a winery, you know what I'm saying? It might go the other way, and that's nothing against wine. I'm drinking it right now. I'm kidding. Stop it. We're talking to Riley Gay, and she's in studio. But yes, beer towns have a heart, and that's what I love about a good beer town. Well, something I wanted to get into anyway, because I know you're trying to get your money back from Graham Plattner's campaign.
1: Yes, yes.
0: Are they going to give refunds? How does this work?
1: You donated
0: a lot of cash. I'm kidding. You picked out the tattoo parlor. I understand. I'm kidding. But you know, this is the season we're in. You know, people talk about seasons. Okay. We're in this fun season, and this is what I wanted to get into. You know, like whenever we're lied to about somebody, okay, they told you Joe Biden, it was cheap fakes. He'd like shake hands with invisible people, and we'd be like, he shook hands with the visible, and they'd be like, no, it's a cheap fake. You didn't see that. And of course, they human shield the guy for 4 years, but the minute it's no longer politically expedient to protect him, everybody's like, oh yeah, we knew he was nuts. Remember that whole thing? So we're in that season with Graham Plattner now. Everybody who human shielded him is now doing their gymnastic floor routine to pivot to, I never liked him in the first place.
1: Yeah, which is like the least surprising thing ever, to the point where it doesn't even get much media attention. Granted, the media runs cover for them generally, but even among, like, you know, right-leaning outlets, it doesn't even get much attention anymore because it's the least surprising thing ever. Here's what I will say about Graham Plattner, really the state of the Democratic Party. They don't care about democracy. They have zero regard for democracy. That was made very, very clear with the whole Kamala Harris, here's this presidential candidacy.
0: An take actual it and coronation. Run with it.
1: Yeah,
0: just
1: no,
0: because
1: seriously.
0: She gets paid in Crown Royal doesn't mean you should coronate her.
1: But honestly, that's when I really had my eyes open to, holy moly, they go by Democrats. Mm-hmm. They don't care about democracy in the slightest.
0: No, it's not even pretend, because in this primary, they said 215,000 people voted, and they're going to let 600 size up whoever comes next, which is bananas. So the donors, it's like, for all the talk about money in politics, like, first of all, Kamala outspent Trump about 5-1. She spent $1.5 billion in 100 days. So they're fine with money in politics. They're fine with values, because this is the larger point I've been trying to make about Graham Plattner, is we all know they overlooked all kinds of nonsense and chicanery, and obviously things changed when he started to lose. If it really was a come to Jesus moment about views, everyone running for Congress in New York would be kicked off the ballot.
1: Right.
0: These are literally like, we're here to bring down Western civilization. Like, how do you elect someone who's like, I'm here to upend your way of government?
1: But that's kind of the standard now. Yeah. And I really thought following the 2024 election that we would start to see, like, you know, slowly recanting from their super crazy radical stuff. Namely, honestly, the trans stuff. That to me, and maybe it's because I've been like personally involved and that's been my mission, but the people who think that women need prostate exams and that men can get pregnant and that tampons belong in boys' bathrooms, like, you were legitimately insane.
0: You're an insane person.
1: I thought they would like recant from that, mm-hmm. but that's not at all what they've done. They've leaned into it. They've only become more radical. Look at who they've put forward in Texas, for crying out loud. A pastor who believes that God is non-binary and there are six genders. Like, they're only becoming more radical against what your everyday common sense American, at least how you have to imagine and hope and pray they would vote.
0: You know what it makes me think, Riles? It makes me think that that's where the donor money is.
1: Well, that's for me.
0: Because there'd be no other reason not to walk away from it.
1: It's the only real explanation. And I think it goes across the board. It's not just politics, but any big institution. Healthcare, I mean, doesn't matter. It's all about dollar signs and money. And so you have to imagine it's the same here, too.
0: Amen. We're talking to Riley Gaines. And I try to explain this to my friends, because as a comic, every green room I'm in New York City, I am absolutely in the minority politically. Everybody's in showbiz liberal. And
1: But like, really?
0: A lot of them, yeah. No, I don't mean, I know what you're talking about. The people that are strategically liberal, because they think that'll get them roles. It's just the city as a whole is pretty liberal. It's come a long way. Like, to be clear, 5 years ago, I'd walk down 6th Avenue and people would be like, psst, I like you on Fox. But now they say hello from 3 blocks away. They're like, Jimmy! But, you know, 5 years ago, you know, they'd be like, hey, are you here in this store to buy a MAGA hat? I'm like, no, I was meeting a hooker. he must be running late right now. I don't know where this guy is. No, MAGA. Good God, no, I was meeting a boy toy, you know. But it's come a long way in terms of, like, the open embrace of conservatives in New York. That is a real thing. I will give you that. But what happened in New York is, like, Mamdani wins with low turnout. you know, like the primaries that just went down, 7% of the people voted. So they really don't represent a majority. But because it's kind of what happened to you as a female swimmer, they had just created a gap between what people believed to be true and what they were willing to say. And that's what kind of New York runs on. Nobody thinks it's good that we have Congress people saying America should abolish the police and ICE and we just destroy our system of capitalism. But they also don't want to be on the wrong end of like an outrage mob. And that's how this stuff kind of succeeds. There's like an apathy.
1: Do you think the people here, well, really across the nation, do you think they're tuned in? Obviously not as much as you and I, who are like fully immersed in the political realm, if you will. But do you think your average American knows really what the Democratic Party stands for? And it's not just like the Mamdanis. Like, you would be really, really hard pressed to find a moderate Democrat. They don't really exist. Even people like Governor Beshear of Kentucky, obviously a supermajority of, you know, Republican members in the House there, but they have a Democrat governor.
0: Yeah.
1: They paint him as some moderate. He's not. He's just as radical as any other.
0: He's Governor Tallarico.
1: Yes, exactly.
0: He actually is.
1: So do you think your average, maybe even, let's say, average lifelong liberal knows that that's really what they support?
0: No, I think what's honestly happened is politics got so petty and personal that everybody has embraced this as their local sports rivalry.
1: Yeah,
0: and it's like,
1: true.
0: Go Army, beat Navy.
1: Yeah.
0: So they're not going to say anything bad about Army if they think it's going to help Navy win the next election, that sort of mindset. Because that's how the Plattner thing could happen. That's how you could overlook so much till you couldn't. And I think that's the biggest challenge to right now, is that there's a lot of people on the left that don't necessarily co-sign the things we spend all day debating. As you said, the biological male thing. Okay, if men could get pregnant from having sex with other men, every prison in America would have a maternity ward, and it would be crowded. It would be like a mall food court. I mean, it would be thousands of people in there, a lot of babies. The thing about the boys is, Riles, we don't take any plays off, okay? As a cab driver, you want to laugh about this, okay? When I was a cab driver, my garage was down the block on 7th Avenue on 21st and 7th, which is Chelsea's predominantly gay neighborhood. It's a wonderful neighborhood, a lot of culture, a lot of good restaurants. But on Sunday night, this is real. In the gay community, it is different. Disco night. So when you go to get your cab on Monday morning, no one in my garage has ever picked up their cab on a Monday morning without two guys on it going at it on the hood. That is a real thing. You want to know why? Because it's men. Okay, it's not because they're gay, it's because it's men. They don't have a woman to function as standards and practices and be like, maybe we should go inside. No, it's just two guys. They're like, we're fine here. So that's the point, is if men could get pregnant in prison with the things men are doing, do you know how many babies we would be supporting in prison right now? Oh my God, talk about birthright citizenship. You'd be a citizen if you got born in a shower in a prison.
1: Well, to that point, the same men who claim to be women, they're getting into women's prisons, right?
0: Yeah, yeah. That's
1: and
0: crazy.
1: They are impregnating women. I've talked to several female inmates now at this point who have either contracted AIDS or HIV from men in men's prisons. It runs rampant over there. They're coming to women's prison for simply declaring they are a woman. They're getting AIDS, raped, impregnated. So to that point. The bigger point that men can't become women.
0: They can't. I'm telling you because I care. Listen, we got a minute more with Riley Gaines. Don't go anywhere.
1: That's it?
0: Well, we got a quick commercial break and then we got to wrap this up. Let's go. Back after this. Riley Gaines making demands. She has taken over the program.
1: I'm the boss here now.
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6: The U.S. Department of Transportation is redirecting nearly $2 billion in grants given out under the Biden administration. We'll find out if Tulsa will be affected by this when we talk with Mayor Monroe Nichols. And we'll be here to get your week started right with the day's top local stories, anything that happened over the weekend, and the most frequent weather and traffic updates on Tulsa Radio. 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

0: girl. They're playing 99 Red Balloons. I hope that's Riley Gaines approved, because she has comments about everything in the studio. She's, I booked Riley Gaines, but I got my old Italian grandmother with no filter. Hey, you got fat. I'm like, wow, good to see you, Grandma.
1: No, Captain Phillips.
0: That's right. You took over. She is the captain now.
1: Precisely.
0: Do you know that in the sequel to Captain Phillips, they don't hijack an oil tanker? They open an empty daycare in Minneapolis.
1: Perfect.
0: It pays better.
1: Perfect. Like,
0: we don't need your oil money. We got a fake hospice. We've got a Leering Center. Get out of here.
1: What about them? It seems as if finally being held accountable.
0: I love that.
1: I do too. I do too.
0: I wish that as a country, I say this all the time, a lot of what we focus on in media, okay, is predicated on what we click on. Like, so I'll give you an example. This week, the Trump accounts got launched. They're the biggest thing that has happened in a long time, because for all the talk about affordability, the American dream being out of reach, this for a new generation of people ensures that that won't happen. If they actually just seed this account for $10 a week, you'll have an 18-year-old kid who has a couple hundred thousand dollars in the bank. So when you think about all these kids now that take on massive college degrees that don't come with a job and they can't buy a house, they think capitalism is failing because the path they're going down is kind of a dead end. But because that, we don't focus on the substantive thing. The fraud, to that point, is a substantive thing. If we focus on that as Americans, because it's like we're the richest country in the world, we're $36 trillion in debt. That's not technically acceptable. But one of the reasons we're in that debt is because we haven't paid attention to things like fraud. So
1: totally.
0: If we start playing smart ball, you could actually improve things. Riles, look at us.
1: Totally. I'm super excited about the Trump accounts.
0: It matters.
1: Margo is here in studio.
0: No, she left. She walked off.
1: She's actually the captain of the ship now, Margo.
0: Her daughter, Margo, who can't technically walk, but is at that stage of toddlerhood where you walk by holding on to things.
1: Yes.
0: It's the way Riley looks leaving a bar.
1: 100% in Nashville, downtown honky tonk, Morgan Wallens. I might throw the chair off the top. We just started the Trump account.
0: Mm-hmm.
1: Super duper cool. You can fully fund it, I think, for $5,000 a year. I forget what the numbers are, but by the time, if you do, you know, the full $5,000 a year for 18 years, you're nearly $1 million. Yeah, it's like $800,000,
0: $900,000
1: by the time you're 18 years old.
0: Which is bananas. And when you talk about like all of the other stupid socialist things they're pushing, none of them have to happen if you just have this conversation around financial literacy.
1: Totally.
0: So that's, oddly enough, you know, when you get past me making balloon animals and dressing like a affordable male stripper.
1: Did we ever get past that?
0: No, you're not supposed to. But there's a lot of substance to things like that. And what I think is interesting, for real, is, you know, I grew up in the mindset that people who had a lot of money just had a lot of money. I didn't realize you could be poor and accomplish like what we're talking about with the Trump accounts. That's why I think it is pretty cool. But tonight is not about the Trump accounts. It is about the Michael Jackson play. I'm going to tell you this now. The guy you're going to see is so good at playing Michael Jackson, people won't let their kids around him. Like when the show's over, they're like, do you want an autograph? They're like, no, we're good. We're going to get out of here.
1: Does he stay the same color throughout the entirety of the show?
0: He does. Like, this is what they do, is they just kind of start him there. You know what I'm saying?
1: Yeah.
0: So you don't get the full Diana Ross Michael Jackson. Because by the end of real Michael Jackson, his nose falls off. He was like Japanese lady.
1: Honestly.
0: And he's missing his nose, and it was crazy. And I enjoy it. I can separate the art from the artist. And you know what I love about the Jackson family is I consume things like levels of achievement through the lens of sports. So the Jackson family started in Gary, Indiana, the poorest suburb in America right now to this day, as it was when they started. And through the work and discipline and commitment, he was able to create what that became. It's a great American story at
1: 100%.
0: Its core. Things always go sideways if you hand anybody that kind of money. If somebody handed me $1 billion, like I say this to my friends, they'd be like, oh, Justin Bieber's out of control. I'm like, dude, if you had 100 million when you were 13, you would have been dead.
1: Okay, but he also bought Bubbles, the like chimpanzee.
0: Oh, the champ. You're back to Michael.
1: And that's a genius financial decision.
0: Bubbles, a chimpanzee. Greatest animal story, really quick before I let you go. In the Netflix documentary about the making of the song We Are the World, Lionel Richie is at Michael Jackson's house with like 2 hours to write the song, but there's a fight had broken out between Michael Jackson's dog and his parrot, because the parrot can talk. The dog is barking and the parrot's going, shut up, shut up, shut up. And the dog is losing his mind. And Michael goes, come on, Lionel, I want you to meet my chimp. And he goes, yo, brother, I ain't got time to meet no chimp. But Riley Gaines, you are free to go meet the chimp. There
1: I'm
0: it is.
1: So excited.
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10: The ceasefire is over. I'm Daria Albinger, Fox News. That from President Trump as the U.S. and Iran continue to carry out retaliatory strikes on each other.
11: No reports thus far as to any potential attacks in the Strait of Hormuz today, although there is new escalation amid new threats today issued by both sides. The supreme leader in Iran issuing his first written statement that avenging his late father must take place. And according to a Wall Street Journal report, Israel shared intelligence with the U.S. that it said indicated a fresh Iranian plan to kill President Trump. Trump says that orders have already been given threatening Iranian decimation if Iran were to carry out such a plan, writing in part, quote, 1,000 missiles are locked and loaded and aimed at the Islamic

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1: This is the fourth batch of UAP files released. Quarterfinal action today at the World Cup. Norway and England are now playing in Miami, and later tonight, Argentina and Switzerland will meet 9 p.m. Eastern Time. 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
3: Increasing thunder chances coming this evening and tonight. 96 are high. Rain and thunder likely tonight and tomorrow morning. 92 tomorrow. The rain and thunder gone tomorrow morning. Monday, Tuesday, Wednesday near 90, but a few stray showers Tuesday and Wednesday as well. I'm Chief Meteorologist James Adelot for Fox 23 and 102.3 KRMG, Tulsa's News and Talk.
4: Thank you, James. 5:02 is our time. Temperature at 93 degrees, heat index 102. We have a heat advisory till 8 p.m. this evening, and also a severe thunderstorm watch until 10 p.m. this evening. Traffic, injury crash, 25th and Riverside. Team coverage of the news on the hour, half hour when it breaks. I'm Tim Merchant on 102.3 KRMG, Tulsa's News and Talk.
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0: 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This is Dime to Diamonds. We appreciate you joining us here today. My name is Jessica, joined by Suzanne Porsky of Phoenix Financial Group and Rochelle Harp of Harp CPA. 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Lots coming up on today's show. Are you part of that Roth generation? Find out in just a few moments. Plus, one of the most popular questions that is asked by people who are about to retire. We'll get to that in just a moment. But Suzanne, Rochelle, welcome. How you doing?
1: Doing great, Jess. How are you?
0: I am doing amazing. Love being here with you ladies. We always have such a great time.
1: I'm loving all the people that we're getting to meet, right, Rochelle, that are walking in and calling and setting appointments. This has been such a joy.
2: Yes, it's always wonderful to see the friendly faces come in and get to hear their stories and learn more about what it is that they dream about.
1: Yes, it's fun is because they'll say, well, I hear you on the radio, and I'm like, oh, you're one of them? I'm like, come, let me show you where everything's recorded, and we don't get to see anybody, but we stare at the walls and each other, and always such a huge pleasure to see them and hear their stories and hear what we said that kind of clicked and made them decide to either stop in or call and set an appointment. Calling and set an appointment is always better because, you know, we're here and we're available, but yeah, we have had some people that have come and we weren't able to see them, and it's almost torture because afterwards they're like, hey, some people stop by with the radio. I'm like, oh man.
2: Yeah, it's always interesting to see what resonates with people. It's always a unique opportunity to hear what mattered to them and what made that positive impact, and I think that's a lot of where we get joy.
1: Adult kids that are telling their parents who aren't listening that they're bringing them in, because it's not only helping those parents, it's helping the adult children that will be taking care of them or carrying out their wishes. And so to me, that generational, and that's what we do here, the holistic piece of it, that warms my heart. That just, I go, okay, you know what? I am doing exactly what I was created to do. And that fills my heart. So we're doing great, Jess. Ready to see if we can help some more people out there, answer some more questions.
0: Let's do it. Yeah, lots of folks coming in, hearing us on the radio, seeing you on TV. You're also on Channel 2 a couple times. And this is a great opportunity, guys, again, to call and make an appointment and say, Suzanne, I have a couple questions. I want to sit down. Or better yet, guys, coming up in August 6th, you have an event at the Senior Center there at 7 p.m. We'll tell you more about that as well today. 918-890-8311. 918-890-8311. I saw an article on Kiplinger.com with questions often asked by people who are about to retire. One of them was, hey, if the market is down or flat, should I back off with my withdrawals? What are your thoughts on that?
1: Well, you know, Jess, this is one of the biggest fears I hear from people getting ready to retire is they ask, Suzanne, what's going to happen if I retire? And

0: then the market drops? Or do I stop spending? Do I change my lifestyle? Do I start pulling from this account here or this account there? My answer to them always is you shouldn't have to live your retirement reacting to every single headline or every market swing. You should have that peace of mind. The real issue isn't just the market being down. It's whether they have the true investment income strategy in place. And is it all working together? When you're working or when they're working, they have that paycheck coming in every 2 weeks. And I had a client a couple weeks ago and she's like, I said, how's retirement? She goes, that first Friday was a gut punch of no paycheck. And I said, remember, retirement is about replacing the paycheck. And it's been replaced. And that's what we do, Jess. We help people create a plan where they know where their income is coming from. That was her thing. Okay, which account again do I take it from? It's this one. We tell them how to reduce the taxes because that's never before tax money. And then how to protect themselves from selling investments at the wrong time. Because a lot of people that come into our office, you know, with a stack of statements, and you've been there, Rochelle, with 401ks, IRAs, mm-hmm. old accounts. Nobody has shown them how all those pieces work together.
1: Correct. And I think that's the 100% piece that people sometimes are missing, is that it's not always having that weekly withdrawal, but understanding which accounts we're withdrawing from and how they're all working together so that it doesn't make an impact whether the market is up high or whether the market's down. Everything is working holistically together to create a paycheck that they can depend on. And we have strategically set it up to be efficient from the withdrawal side.
0: And getting them financially organized, Jess, that's been huge. So then, like I had somebody say, because I tell people, please call, text, stop in if you have any questions whatsoever on any time you have anything happen. So had a client, they needed a new car. They're just completely and totally died. Called and said, I hate to bother you. It's like, it's never a bother. I'm looking at your entire portfolio. What's the question? We need $30,000 to buy a car. Okay, this is the account you're going to take out of, and this is how it's all going to flow. Because I'm on top of it. We're on top of it. Our team's on top of it. We've got them organized, and then we're able to hover over and look. So that's what the value that we add. And people will come in here, Jess, and they'll say, you know, oh, I have, you know, three different advisors. They're all doing great. They've all made me money. I'm like, God, that warms my heart. That's exactly what needs to happen. But what gets them to retirement will not get you through retirement. Now it's time to pull it all in. You know, I have a lot of people that have different, vehicles and different things going on. And then as soon as you start to retire, we need to start cleaning house. We need to start getting it all working together collectively, because now we're on the back half of our lives, is what I like to say. You've got to the top of the mountain. Mm-hmm. Now, instead of sliding down and killing yourself, let's strategically plan how you're going to navigate the rest of the trail, the rest of the roadmap. You've reached the peak. You've retired. Isn't that what everybody works towards, is that financial freedom? Now let's make this the best, most enjoyable part of the season or the journey.
1: One of the great examples you give is taking one route, three different people going to different toll booths, and everybody's getting ticked and everybody's getting there. We all get to the same thing.
0: And all the CAS and all that. So they've got all these vehicles, and I see people come in here, especially from the radio, that have been listening. I believe there's other programs on that sell annuities. So I get these people that have all these different annuities. Annuities are not bad at all. It's a vehicle. It's
1: correct.
0: Like having a van. Vans are not bad. Is it that season when I was younger? I didn't need that vehicle, and there's a certain time and place for it. And then there's upgrades that happen on those vehicles. So everything of that needs to be looked at. People are like, well, it's a 10-year annuity. It has to stay for 10 years. Yeah, that's the original plan. But also things, you know, there's bells and whistles on new vehicles. So I want to take a minute, though, right now and talk to our listeners. If you are within 5 years of retirement or already retired and you're wondering, do I have enough? Am I taking too much? Could a market downturn hurt me? Do I need to get financially organized? Would I enjoy having a team kind of walk me through this season? You need to stop what you're doing and call us right now, or get on the website Dime to Diamonds Radio and book an appointment. Let us build that personalized retirement income analysis so you can stop guessing and start planning with confidence what your next 5, 10, 15, 20 years looks like. There is no cost, no obligation. People think we're crazy. But I'm telling you, it's that old adage, and we're in the Bible Belt, so I can say this, you know, if you do the right thing, mm-hmm. you'll never, ever have a a worry. And that's what we do. I sleep very well at night knowing I show up 110% every day, give my best. No, we don't charge. We get paid other ways through where we, it's kind of like a car. I tell people, you go to a car dealership, you don't pay to go talk to those people.
1: Right.
0: They're going to talk to you about all the different vehicles and educate you. We get paid from the carriers. That's my plug, Jess. So if they're wanting to talk with us, have this team, a tax strategist, a CPA, and somebody like myself who has a wonderful team that we all work together to get you that additional peace of mind, get you financially organized, make sure that your estate plan, and if it's not you, then the loved one. Like I said, there's a lot of people that have aging parents that need to make sure it's all taken care of. Because guess what? You're going to be taking care of it. And then financially, is it going to hurt you? Even if you're inheriting a lot of money, it could financially hurt you. It's not how much you make and accrue. It's what you keep. That to me, right? Isn't that the goal? To keep it from the IRS. We all need to pay our taxes, but you don't need to overpay for something.
2: And I think that's all part of this, as you mentioned here, this personalized retirement income analysis. I mean, bottom line, guys, retirement isn't a guessing game. You need to be proactive. You need to have a plan in place. And if you're asking yourself those questions, you know, have I done enough? Have I saved enough? Am I going to run out of money? Have I accounted for things like inflation and taxes and the unexpected? Then this is where you need to be. Again, if you're 5 years from retirement or you're currently retired and you're looking for that personalized retirement income analysis, it's going to be custom created just for you. You'll sit down with Suzanne one-on-one. That phone number, 918-890-8311. 918-890-8311. That website, dimetodiamondsradio.com. You know, for those that are maybe 5 years away from retirement or even currently retired, you know, thinking of the concept of having to rework a plan or even just putting the plan together in general can be really, really overwhelming for our listeners even. What's that process like, that first meeting? Do I bring everything, every statement I've ever had? Do I just come and talk to you by myself? What's that like?
1: Yeah, Jess, that's a great question. It's one of those where, yes, please bring every statement you have. Bring the kitchen sink. If you think that it might be relevant, we'll decide if it is or if it isn't. So bring everything with you. You're welcome to come by yourself, but you're welcome to bring the person that you are living life with. You're welcome to bring your children. You're welcome to bring anybody, a friend that may just be there that helps support you and makes you feel more comfortable. The idea of that first meeting is for us to get together to understand what it is that keeps you up at night, what your goals are, and we can help people do that. And so we want it to be as comfortable as possible.
0: Yes, and if you're taking care of somebody financially right now, as far as like, I'll talk about the sisters that came in. One sister unexpectedly lost her husband. The other sister has stepped in to try to help her and was just getting completely overwhelmed with all that they had. No children, and the husband and wife had accumulated quite a bit and were spread out all over the place. So she did a little bit of getting it, and I say a little, she did a lot to get it organized, but bring the tax returns. So she brought the tax returns in, the last ones that were filed, and then all the mail and all the stuff she had. And she's like, I don't want to be overwhelming. I go, no, this is like giving us puzzle pieces. I will start doing the little do-do-do-do-do-do, getting the corners out. If you're at the table, that's why I love to watch you go through tax returns. Watching you read those is like watching somebody read Braille to me. I understand tax returns, but I watch you just get in there and you're like, all of a sudden these questions start coming and I'm like, yeah.
1: It's game night. This is like highlight of my week when I get to go and say, oh, look at that. Well, tell me about this. It's so much. It's fun.
0: Yes.
1: I'm sorry.
0: We do geek out of getting people organized. And I didn't really understand it till I hired somebody to come in and organize my pantry. Mm-hmm. I love my end result. I did not have the bandwidth to buy a label maker and all the containers and all that. But I enjoy walking in there and knowing exactly where everything's at. And that's basically what we do. And you know what's funny is people go and get all that stuff done for everything else, but feel like they need to take care of their financial stuff themselves. Maybe because they have trust issues. Come in here and sit in the energy. Come in here and let your intuition and discernment do its thing. That's what we do with you. If you're not a fit, then it's not a fit. And that's okay. Yeah. There's not right or wrong.
1: Also, we've been taught not to talk about money or talk about these types of things in public. It's not appropriate. So I think that is one of the other pieces why people try to hold on tight to it and do it themselves.
0: Yeah, that's true. And there's such that stigmatism with them. You are good if you have a lot, or you're bad if you don't have enough. And people come in and go, I've just done a horrible job. I don't know where you're getting that from.
1: Yeah.
0: Like, I don't know. But then I say that, but then I'm around the dentist and I'm like, hello? And I don't let my taste show. You know,
1: yeah, 100%.
0: If they're the dentist whatever, even my hairstylist, if I see her out and my hair is like in a bun on the top of my head type thing, I'm like, hello. Or even the lady who does our makeup for, you know, some of our shows, which I do want to do a shameless little plug here. We are on Channel 2, if you're local, Channel 2 at noon on Wednesdays. Every Wednesday, Rochelle and I have a show, Retire Ready. And then, of course, we have our workshop. We're going to have two more for the rest of this year. And then that's it till 2027. So what is absolutely on the books is August 6th at the Senior Center in Broken Arrow. You can come. It's no cost.
2: Absolutely.
0: They can come and register. And then national news, Charles Schwab 360 with Marley Caden on there regularly and on One American News.
1: Which is awesome.
0: If you're wondering about us, get on YouTube. Check out Phoenix Financial Group. Or show up at a workshop or get on some of the socials. You'll see us everywhere.
1: Oh, yeah.
0: Come to Main Street and walk down the road and you get to see our breadboards out there.
1: That's right.
0: But stop in
2: right.
0: for popcorn.
2: Yes.
0: Charla makes the best popcorn on Main Street.
2: Very true. So, go ahead and stop by and say hi. We're right above the tavern right there on Main Street. Again, this event coming up August 6th at the Senior Center. It's at 7 p.m. This is a really great event, you guys. You're going to come in. You get a little packet. You get some paper to take some notes. You get some cookies, some snacks. You sit down. It's a really informative, you know, about an hour or so conversation and a presentation, of course, by Rochelle and Suzanne. And again, if you'd like to attend, here is the deal. You must register online. 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You'll click that events tab. That's where you'll be able to register. If any issues, just give us a call. Our team members will walk you through it. 918-890-8311. Again, this event coming up August 6th at the Senior Center at 7 p.m. 918-890-8311. You know, the Wall Street Journal says Gen Z is being called the Roth generation. And it's largely due to advice that they get where, folks? Nowhere else, but of course, social media.
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5: I took a look at my Roth IRA's contributions, and for the first time in my life, I'm glad to say that I maxed mine out. I'm going to show you exactly how I did it.
2: All right. Well, let me break this down for you. 75% of Gen Z investors who contributed to an IRA in the first quarter, they chose a Roth account. But they're not the only ones that are, you know, taking this whole Roth strategy home. Roth conversions by baby boomers also jumped 41% during that same period. So Gen Z is, you know, getting the headlines here, but boomers are also making big Roth moves. Why is this happening? Why is this so popular?
0: Well, this is a really important conversation I'm glad we're having, because I always tell people retirement isn't about what they've saved. It's about what you actually keep. Many retirees have done an amazing job at saving in their 401ks and IRAs, but what they sometimes forget is there is a silent partner out there that they don't know. Maybe they know about it, but they're not keeping up with it, and it's the IRS. Because every dollar in a traditional retirement account has never, ever before been taxed. So at some point, whether through withdrawals, RMDs, those required minimum distributions, taxes will become a part of that conversation. So Roth conversions are not about simply moving money. They're about asking, would I rather pay taxes strategically on my terms or potentially later when I have fewer choices? But Jess, they have to do the math, because a conversion that's super large might affect their Medicare premiums, tax brackets, and cash flows. That's what I tell the baby boomers. What I tell Gen Z is everything in balance. I have a daughter that her generation is the Roth generation. Her husband, who's a little bit older, is more balanced, and then he's got larger amounts because it's what makes sense. If you put more in, you're going to make more.
1: Correct.
0: So it's a balancing act, and that's what I tell people. It's not one or the other. It's getting them both balanced out, because one's going to grow. It's going to have more in it. It's before tax. It's going to be tax deferred, and it's going to grow bigger and better. And the other thing I talk about is, especially in our workshops, is I compare it to wheat. You're going to pay on the seed, or you're going to pay on the harvest. On the seed, you have less because you've got the seed. The harvest is actually producing the product plus the seeds, more seeds.
1: Right.
0: And so, yeah, there's not, just like with everything, there's not just one way. Everybody is so different, correct?
1: Correct. And I think it's one of those that goes back to diversification, right? It's not that you should have all of one or all of the other. You should have a percentage, and that percentage is not going to be 60-40. It's not going to be 35-65. Right. For everybody, it's going to have to be looked at your specific situation. A Roth conversion is a great opportunity, and it's one that when people are looking to retire, they need to start looking at, do they want to do those? But there's a lot of different strategies that go into it, IRMA and all of those other factors. So you can't look at it as just what is the tax implication. You have to look at the whole picture. But I often tell clients, I'd rather intentionally pay 22%, bump you up one tax bracket, than later in life, you're forced to pay 32%. So we're saving that lifetime tax liability. But it has to be done strategically, because otherwise you're just, you know, throwing darts at a wall and hoping it lands somewhere great.
0: But you're younger and you're also part of that generation. Because I'm just thinking of the client that came in and he had only Roth. That's all he had. And just for fun, I put it in the software to see what he would have had he balanced that out and did half into regular 401k IRA and half into Roth. And he would have had sizably a lot larger to pull a paycheck off of compared to what he was working with. So that, again, it's all about balance. And he has a long time horizon. His family lives to the late 90s and 100s. So I would have liked to have seen, in a perfect world, had a bigger balance that we could have pulled off a stronger paycheck off of than working with the Roth dollars, because it was going to get kind of tight if he lived too long. Again, you've got to look at all that. There's people that have longer time horizons that you've got to take all that into consideration. When I talk about time horizon, listeners, it's how long has your mom and dad lived? How long has brothers, sisters, aunts, uncles? What does that look like for you? If you've got family that's 90s and 100s, you've got a long time in retirement. If you're going to retire at 70 and you've got another 30, 35 years of a paycheck off of what you save. So we can do it. I'm not we, but I can show you through the software. You know, and Rochelle, I don't know how, I guess people don't. I was going to say, I don't know how people do it, and I don't think they probably do. I know they don't do it as effectively. We have the software we can run. So do you just sit there and beat your head against a wall? Like, to the people that don't reach out to a holistic planner. And I get the really important relationships with the financial advisors that work for the big box firms. They are delightful humans, or you would not have them in your life. But like with anything, there's a season for that. And now you've got to go in and you've got to find somebody that's going to talk to you about your Medicare, Medicare supplements, what's coming up with IRMA, what's coming up with your RMDs, your required minimum distributions, the taxation on those never before tax dollars. And bless their souls, they don't know a thing at those big law firms. And if they do, they can't talk to you about them. They're not getting paid by their employer to talk to you about, are you overpaying on your Medicare supplements? And do you have the right one? And then all the taxation, like we just, that gentleman that came in paid $178,000 in taxes. Mm-hmm. It just breaks my heart. But the person who is helping that with that wealth is excited because it's a large portfolio that that advisor is getting paid off of. His whole goal, Jess, is make money. And that is exciting. But when you get to retirement, when you make that money, you've now got to be strategic, and it's got to work in a big overall picture. You've got to get different investment vehicles that that person maybe can't offer you to get that diversification. And that's where we have that specialty in our office.
1: Yeah, because we talk about, you know, growth, right? So you can still grow in certain accounts, not recognize the income from a tax perspective. And so in retirement, that becomes extremely beneficial because of the other pieces that cost you money, which is such as IRMAs and these other different things that if people don't take into account, did you actually come out ahead, or are you breaking even, or did you even lose money because you ended up having to pay more on this backside?
0: Gosh, right. It reminds me of the people that go to, you only hear when they go to the casino and win money. You don't hear all that they lost. Mm-hmm. A lot of people say, well, the market did 21% and I earned all this, and look at my dividends. And I'm like, that is so awesome. Well, let's see what it did to your tax situation, how much you paid in taxes, and now IRMA, which is your income related Medicare expense. So now your Medicare isn't $200 a month, it's $800 a month for both of you for the next
1: 2 years.
0: When it comes down to it, what did you really net? Because it's not about what you've made, it's what you keep.
1: Correct.
0: And that's what I want to see. And I look at that, we run those morning stars on some of those income funds, and people that go, I know where all of my old 401ks are, they're all at the different employers. It hurts me. I'm just so sad for them because we run those reports. When you're with an employer, it's good that you're participating in that. But as soon as you leave that employer, it needs to come out of that employee-sponsored plan because of all the fees inside of there. You're probably losing, on the average, I've seen about $3,000 to $7,000 a year that they're losing.
1: Is it difficult to make that change?
0: No, it's not difficult at all to make a change. All they do is they can open up a retail like Schwab account and do what we call an in-kind transfer. So you just ask for it. It stays in the same positions. So if you're in a target, say 2035, retirement 2035, all that means is their goal is to get you to retirement in 2035. So they have specific sectors and specific stocks in there. Those can all, for the most part, come over. It's very easy. We show you. I have a big television screen that we cast on in the conference room. And it's like, hey, here, open your account. And then the thing, the box that says, do you want to transfer an account in? That's it. And then we take that account over at your old. And the good thing is, Rochelle, how many times it's been 3, 4, 5 of them?
1: All the time. My favorite was the one person that was like, I keep getting these statements, but I don't know where it come from. And, you know, it's a company she worked at about 20 years ago. She didn't even know she had that. The company was the only one that had contributed to it, which was a nice surprise. But it's one of those, how many people have that?
0: Well, and then they come over. So they've got, you know, 2, 3, 4 of these 2035 accounts. So we go back to you're in this four different times. Mm-hmm. So you've got all of these vehicles. And sometimes it's 30 of them. You got 30 of them at your house. You're all going to the same exact place, retirement. You're all going to the same concert. You take 30 vehicles. One person gets in each one of them. You have the toll roads that you're having to pay 30 times over, all the gas, the wear and tear. That's what it is when people have got these 401ks scattered everywhere, is you're paying all this stuff and it's so unnecessary. And if you get it all together and organized and you just come talk to somebody to say, hey, it's simple for us because we do it every day. Come and sit down and let's just get them all organized and get it on the same thing. And you can stay in the same, if that's what you like.
1: Right.
0: Or, hey, I'm going to show you the tabs on there to educate you that you can actually maybe do some different things if you want. So I'll get off my soapbox now, Jess.
2: No, you're good. 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

0: 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That phone number, 918-890-8311. Let's jump back into it here. We've been talking about the market forever and ever and ever. Investors have spent the last few years waiting for the next big market shoe to drop. Of course, we are on, I think it's the eighth largest bull market since World War II. So, guys, we're on borrowed time here. Strategist Ryan Dietrich tells CNBC that history shows bull markets last longer than most expect.
1: This is now the eighth longest bull market since World War II. Okay, what's that mean? Look at the previous seven. Six of them lasted at least 5 years. The average length was 7 years. We're not saying it's going to go 7 years. This one's about 3.5 years old. But look at history. Bull markets just don't end. Usually it's something come the Fed or maybe a 100-year pandemic. We're not seeing those worries right now.
0: All right. So why is trying to predict the end of a bull market often harmful when it comes to retirement investors? Because I would think, you know, no one has a crystal ball, but you want to do what you can to protect yourself from this downfall.
2: The biggest mistake I see isn't ever the market. It's emotion. It's never been the Black Fridays, that kind of thing, or the pandemic. It's been greed and emotion. And I get the bull market and I'm happy we're in a bull market. But, you know, you and I teach people, you need to be proactive. Mm-hmm. If it's bad right now, it's not going to last forever. If it's good right now, it's not going to last forever. So let's get off of that emotional carousel or roller coaster and let's get strategic with what you're doing. That breaks my heart when I see people that are emotionally up and down based on the headlines because they think or their portfolio is such. It's like the gentleman that came in that took him, 22 minutes to get from his handicapped spot downstairs all the way up the elevator and all that because he was shuffling. But he lost $14,000 and he's in his 80s and he was here to tell me he was taking out, you know, his 5,000, but his financial advisor was, it's okay. It's riding up and down. You know, that's just what the market does. And that is true. That's what it does. But when you're in retirement, you shouldn't be going on that emotional roller coaster. You shouldn't be on that day, that sequence of return. Now you've not just lost the five you took out. You've lost 14 because the market had a down day. So you just really took out 19,000 of purchasing power that you're going to try to make up when the market does go back up, you know? And so, you know, that's why it reminds me of roller coasters. Like my 25-year-old body or 35-year-old body on a roller coaster does a lot better than my 60-year-old body in recovering. Is that not true or what?
3: Yeah, well, we've talked about now I get motion sickness, so I can't ride roller coasters and swinging and stuff. When we were trying to, when I was swinging with little Charlotte, and it's like, I got to get off for a bit because it goes back to, you know, when you're younger, you have a lot more time and your ability to recover from things or even just to adjust, you have that longer span. But when we get into those shorter time frames, we have to be attentive to what the plan is doing. And I think that goes back to just having a proactive plan. You're not trying to predict what the market's going to do or what may or may not happen in our world. We have a plan in place. We're working that plan. And if we need to deviate because of something that has occurred, we make a minor tweak. We're not pulling out everything. We're not making these big emotional decisions because we know the plan is in place and we're okay.
2: Right.
3: You know, one of the other pieces is I think a lot of times these are great opportunities for people to look at it in a different lens and say, what in this piece of the world can I actually control? And, you know, that goes back to you can control taxes.
2: Right.
3: That's one of the biggest pieces is you can.
2: People think they can't control taxes. And I'm like, that's what you're taught, but you can.
3: Yes.
2: There's people out here. You can prevent cavities. You can all the other things and all that we go to specialists for. You can take control of your taxes. And it's just understanding that language and being around somebody. And I think that's what we get a lot of credit for. We won't make you feel stupid.
3: Right.
2: We're not going to talk above you. We're going to sit and we're going to just keep talking until you figure it out. If Mahjong is your language, I will talk to you in Wins and Charleston's and all that stuff and apply it.
3: Right.
2: And that's the same thing. We wait and we talk their language. But it's also because I own this company.
3: Right.
2: And so I don't work for anybody. I don't work for a big box firm. If you need 3 hours of our time and I agree to it, if you're going to be receptive of it, then I'm here to help you. That's
3: right.
2: Literally, this is my ministry. This is what I do. And that's where we come to people and say, hey, this is what we do. If we can help you, great. And if we can't, that's okay too.
3: Yeah, well, it really goes back to education is empowerment, and that is what we try to provide, is an education on what are the opportunities in these different scenarios.
2: And I don't know if, you know, we talked about this on or off the air, but it's talking about our 35-year-old bodies, 25-year-old bodies riding a roller coaster. We recover a lot quicker than when we get older. And this 60-year-old body, we're getting ready to go to Disneyland. I don't know. Like you said, you got sick on the swing with my granddaughter, Charlotte.
3: Yeah, which is so sad. I love roller coasters. And now it's like,
2: I can't watch those teacups are spinning. I'm like, no, all the advertisements. Wow. Oh, go on at night. So then all the lights are spinning. I'm like, that's what happens to me if I have too much sodium or MSG in my food.
3: Yeah.
2: Like, no, I'm not intentionally putting myself on that to go spinning. So what we help clients create is different buckets. Right. And I want to get to that today. Right now is, we do a bucket for income right now. Then we do a bucket for protected from volatility. And then another bucket that's positioned for long-term growth. And that's another thing, just especially men. They're like, I'm so used to watching the market and I'm so used to being so hands-on in that accumulation part. Now they've got to find a new identity.
3: A new hobby is what you keep telling them.
2: I wasn't going to say that, but yes. I look at them square in the eye. I'm like, it's time to find a new hobby. Like, figure something else out. Is there nowhere you want to go travel? Is there, like, anything you want to do that you've been your whole life? And I think we were talking about this on another episode. It's an identity shift for a lot of people, retirement.
3: It is.
2: Everything you've ever known, you go to school to learn, so then you can do a trade, then you do the trade, and then you keep learning all the way through the trade, and now you've broke free. You've arrived at retirement. And that's where I find the hardest conversations with people is when they've got, I just had these last week, over $4 million. Mm-hmm. And she said, no, we don't think of that because that's money we can't touch. And I get that when you're younger, but you're in retirement right now. Mm-hmm. Wait till reality slaps you like it did me October 31st when my husband all of a sudden, all the plans we had for travel, November, December, and the rest of our lives came to a screeching halt to teach him how to get that left side of his body functioning again and how to eat and talk and walk and all that. You have life hit you. You realize that I think every day I'm borrowed time. I mean, right. Nothing says you're going to live. Yes, you may have longevity in your family.
3: Correct.
2: That doesn't mean that you're not going to be involved in an accident or have something happen. And, yeah, so that's where I like to talk to people, you know. So if you're right now, listeners, if your retirement plan is simply, I hope the markets keep going up, that's not a strategy. You need to call us today. 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You just flip through the pages, lick those fingers.
0: You talked about stress testing your retirement. Guys, this is crucial. Again, going over the different buckets there. Again, you said you can control your taxes. It's not just Uncle Sam's game, guys. Throw your hat in the ring there. Get in there. And getting into retirement, it is. It's an emotional, a mental shift, an identity change. And this is also about the income planning aspect as well. That stress test for your retirement available for you right now, 918-890-8311. 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Now, Suzanne, you have made no bones about it. Of course, you'll help anybody that needs help, but a focus that you have and a passion that you have is helping women in wealth. Talk me through this. Why are you so passionate about this? What can you, as a woman, give another woman across the table from you, something that, let's say, another person down the road can't?
2: Well, because we understand each other. We're different. And in our Western culture, our society, the women, we had careers, then we took a time out. We had children. We maybe helped raise those kids. We took care of the house. We took care of, I can tell you right now, I hardly know a man. They're out there, but I don't know a lot of them that are up thinking about on Sunday night what dinners are going to look like for the week and when the dog needs to get groomed and where the kids are all having to go. So we have these constantly all these moving parts of organizing our everybody and everything around us. The men typically are very linear. They're just concerned about taking care of their queen. They want to make sure when they come in here, that's what I hear. I just want to make sure she's okay. Where I'm different and we differentiate it is I can look at the lady and say, What do you want? What does it look like for you? If something was to happen to you, what do you want to make sure? Please make sure that my fur babies, that I want the cat to go here, the dogs to go here. Make sure that my kids and my grandkids and the church and my bunco group and my mahjong, all this stuff. And the guys are just looking like, what? They're not linear like that. And I was just talking to one of my friends, an advisor, and he said he's lost 8 female clients this year. And he said, please help me. They've been my clients since their husbands in the very beginning. And we helped grow this fortune. And now they're leaving. And I said, I'm telling you, they're leaving because they're not being heard. Men can hear and make us feel that way. But I just had him go through some of the, what does a typical appointment look like after the husband has passed away? I send her flowers and I go to the house and I go inside, and I can tell you right now, you need to meet in a neutral location. You don't go into that new widow's home. Oh, but I was there with her husband for years. No, no, no, we're different. And that's where, Jess, we come in and we're like, women, you know how men can go, I was just at a conference, men can go up and be friends right away and talk and fist bump and all that, or go play golf. Us women, we kind of stand off and we're like, okay, kind of playing, you know, who's who and where's where, and we're just a little different. Wouldn't you say, Rochelle?
3: Yeah, I mean, I think it goes back to like the education side of things, where men are used to being able to just say, this is what it's going to be and this is why, and we're good to go, versus when women are in the office with them. Well, why? Or, you know, can you explain that to me? Or they don't even feel like they have that ability to ask that question because they're stupid. And I don't know that people ever, I hope people never feel that way with us. I love questions. I love to empower people to have more education on topics that they haven't been informed on. We all had to learn something at some point in time.
2: Right.
3: So
2: I can look at that woman and I go, you didn't totally get that. And she's like, you're right. I didn't catch that. Can we say it in another tone or another way? I can go and give it at another angle, and I'm never, ever, ever annoyed. There is no such thing as thinking there's a dumb question. I don't give that off at all. I will sit there and sit there and sit there. And if we need to schedule a second appointment when maybe it's fresher, we'll just keep layering that education until you feel comfortable that you know it. And like I said, you don't have to recite what I do. You don't have to have the licenses that I do do this. But I want you to feel comfortable. If somebody says something about a product, that you understand it, or they ask you, how do you know you're not going to run out of money? How do you have that my client is able to explain how she arrived at that. And I think that's what sets us apart. Let's plan and prepare for the different things that might be coming up in the 6 months or a year in advance, where we're able to do that because we're not just a firm that is focused on being transactional and just helping with one thing. We have a goal. We have a roadmap, and we're working that with our clients if that's what they're interested in.
0: Having a goal, having a roadmap to just see, okay, where are we? How do we need to get there? Part of that financial organization, as you mentioned, is key. Having everything organized in one place, not all over the place. And listen, if you are a single woman out there, widow, divorcee, just a single woman in general, and you're looking, you know what? I just want to work with a woman. I feel like she understands me. If you've ever felt like that and you want someone to actually sit down and listen to you as a woman, you need to call Suzanne and Rochelle today. I want to give you that phone number for that retirement roadmap, 918-890-8311. That's 918-890-8311. And a lot of details that we haven't been able to mention today, but check it out on the website at dimetodiamondsradio.com. In a moment, why it's time to stop procrastinating about estate planning.
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0: 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Even if you've never needed his legal services, you've probably seen those commercials from injury attorney John Morgan. Forbes recently added him to a list of billionaires, but Morgan tells Business Insider that even he knows the clock is ticking.
5: I'm 69 years old. I have had more fun and seen more people, and I've met popes. I've met all the presidents. They've all been in my house. I've raised hell. My children's childhood was unbelievable, and my high school was unbelievable, and my college was unbelievable. Sadly to say, my best days are probably behind me, if I'm being honest. But I got good days ahead of me now because I got these six grandchildren, which has transformed my life because I'm getting to do it again, and I'm getting to enjoy this innocence and this love. When your grandchildren are running to you, there's no love like that.
0: Oh, my gosh. I can only imagine. And, you know, when your priorities shift from building wealth to thinking about your kids, your grandkids, a lot of people know that they should have an estate plan. But let's be honest, they keep putting it off. Suzanne, you see this all the time. What are the first steps to actually getting an estate plan in place?
2: Well, and I do. I always tell Jess that, you know, the family should inherit your legacy, not your confusion. And most people honestly think that estate planning is just about being wealthy. It's not. It's about protecting the people that you love. Because if something happened tomorrow, does your family know where everything is? Are the beneficiaries correct all the way across the board? Who makes the decisions? Does your money transfer the way you intended it to? And the biggest messes we see are usually from the people who thought, I'll handle that someday. They just think it's always, you know, off another time. And you know, estate planning starts with making some basic but important choices, like who inherits your money and your property. Mm-hmm. Even if it's just a small checking account, people say, oh, I put them on as a beneficiary. If you don't have a durable power of attorney in place, they have to wait for a death certificate. And if it was you fell asleep and didn't wake up, they're looking at at least 6 months, 180 days out here with medical examiner. So we step in and just organize everything and say, okay, what are your decisions and how do you want to, especially multiple families,
3: yep,
2: as we see. And who is going to make the medical decisions? Who is going to be your medical advocate? So if you don't have any money, you're living in an apartment and you ride a bike, do you have it all? Who, if something happens to you, who's going to make the medical decisions? Or are you leaving that up to the doctors, a judge, and all that? Because there are people in nursing homes that had nobody, they didn't take care of it. And the liability, nobody wants the liability. So they're just letting those bodies stay there. And that's why I tell people, it's not, if you're alive, you have something that has to be taken care of. Because when you can't talk, somebody has to step in for you. And that's what needs to happen. And so that's just when they come in, people come in and talk. Usually it's about what's keeping them up at night. Like, how do I make a paycheck or taxes or something? We talk about all that, and then I'll say, hey, the first step is I need to talk to you about your estate planning. And when we say estate, that doesn't mean it's some sprawling complex with gates and all that. Estate is just a big word for anything that you have under your care management, right?
3: Yeah, I think it's the biggest misnomer for people is that if you have a checking account, if you have anything else, jewelry, maybe it's expensive, maybe it's not expensive, but you have things that you would like to be left to somebody, then you need an estate plan. And I think that's one of the things, and people think it's going to cost a ton of money. And I think there's opportunities for individuals to not have that big expense, but have more peace of mind about what's going to happen to their things.
2: Right. Or they go, you know what? I have a will. A will, firsthand, been there, done that with family, is a fancy letter. It's just a letter that you're telling the judge, please consider this when you make a decision on what happens to everything of mine. It does not ensure that what your wishes are is going to happen. I look at Aretha Franklin. Mm-hmm. They keep finding wills. I don't know. She's been gone for how many years now? A will, and then the judge reads it, sets a date, receives the new will, the new information, and then sets another date to talk about it and get all the input, because it's all public. It's all in the newspapers. You get to be told when the court date is, so you can come and you can be heard and tell the judge. The judge is ultimately making the decision on everything you've accumulated and everything you've done in your life.
3: It's a great opportunity for people to help the individuals left behind. How many times have we talked about that these situations are when families become broken? And in those hospital mm-hmm. rooms or different places, how many times are police called in because people are fighting and arguing and all of these things? And it could be avoided, or at least mitigated, maybe not right. completely avoided, but mitigated, if you have had conversations and if you have plans in place.
2: Right.
3: And it's so easy.
2: Right. And then you get the byproduct is you get financially organized, because we take inventory of all the assets and we have those hard conversations. And then if the clients are, you know, should I let the executor that I've chosen know? Absolutely. Bring them in here if you like, or get them on a phone call if they're out of state. And do they have to be somebody that's local? No, it doesn't have to be somebody local. And let me just tell you right now, it's not going to be me. I was asked 3 times last week. Could you? I'm like, no. For so many reasons. It's absolutely no. And don't even start looking at anybody in this office. Because they're like, we just don't know. I go, well, then this is your homework.
3: Yes.
2: You've got to know somebody that if you were, you know, not able to talk, a medical advocate, a durable power of mm-hmm. attorney. And we do this services in our office, but we are not a legal firm. I do not practice law. We are not attorneys by any way, shape, or form. We just do the secretarial stuff of it. You know, we show you it. The same programs we use can be bought by anybody.
3: Yeah.
2: But we do it for you. We know what we're doing, and we get everything filed. So, and then estate planning is an ongoing process. It's not a one and done. It's not a one-time task. I tell people, we need to review this.
3: I think the biggest piece is you talk about this being the foundation.
2: Yeah.
3: Of the whole pyramid, of the whole piece. And so it's one of the most important pieces, and I think it's overlooked way too often.
2: And people think it's overwhelming. I'm like, it's irrevocable. Revocable. Mm-hmm. And I've had people.
3: What does that mean?
2: Oh, they can change it anytime they want. And that usually happens around the holidays. I'm not kidding. Every year, just I wish I was joking, but they'll they'll do the estate planning. They have certain people that are the executor who want to execute their wishes. They have like co-trustees, they have the beneficiaries, all this all online. They go to Thanksgiving or Christmas and we get a call. No, they piss me off. So now we're changing it. And I'm like, okay. Or somebody's got married.
3: Right.
2: Or is in, a relationship and they're like, gosh, I really didn't want them. I want some stipulations. I want to put how they're going to receive the money, that it's not part of if they don't work out. Because here we're in a common law state. So if in the trust, it says the beneficiary is that granddaughter and that granddaughter gets married to such and such, she receives that, then he or she is half of it.
3: Yep. Marital assets mm-hmm. shared jointly. Mm-hmm.
2: Mm-hmm. Right. So that's where we can talk about that and say, do you want a trust set up just in her name to protect those assets? And then if she decides to kumbaya and put it all in the same stew pot, she can, but you've done everything you possibly can. You're still controlling it when you're not here with us anymore. And that's where people are like, absolutely. So, and yeah, a lot of people, I've got multimillionaires that wouldn't go spend $5,000 to $7,000 at an attorney, but will do a DIY or have us walk them through it or do it for them for the $700 and we get it all done for them. So
3: if you're listening and you haven't done this, you continue to not put it on the calendar and procrastinate, you should give us a call right now. Come in, bring in all your paperwork, everything you got, and get financially organized.
2: Yes. Your retirement plan, your income, your investments, your beneficiaries, your legacy, all of it we get working together. I don't think people should leave their family with questions. They need to leave them with a plan and say, here it is. I've done everything I can. And I'm telling you, you might not believe this. Or I've seen it over and over. They're going to mourn your loss.
3: Correct.
2: You have been very important in their legacy and their life. They want to mourn your loss and not be. I know when the brother-in-law passed away, I'm like, gosh, my husband wants to mourn the loss. And we're frustrated.
3: Right.
2: Frustrated there's a will, frustrated that we're in court, frustrated we had to hire attorneys and we had to do all of this. We had no idea what to do with the stuff he collected, his collectibles. And I'm sure he would not have wanted what we did with them. You know, we took them just to a shop and said, here, at a very discounted price, because we didn't have the love or interest in it. But you can pick who you want. And I wish I could have honored him and done that, you know, and said, oh, and if those people decide to keep it, fine. If not, that's right. Their deal. But in the meantime, I've got Star Wars and Star Trek, and I don't know what to do with it all. And that's where I tell people, on your Schedule A, write all that down. You got, your husband has guns that he's collected from his family. Let's get all that organized. And so your wishes are executed and their people aren't just tossing them and handing them out. Retirement is way too important, Jess, to guess, you know, their way through it. Listeners, I'm talking to you right now. You only retire once, hopefully. And the decision you make in the years before and after retirement will impact you the next 20, 30, or 40 years of your life. I am encouraging you right now, if you're listening, to stop what you're doing and call us today. 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And just, I call it kind of, that peaceful spending or safe or all those words, you know. I mean, if you want to know that I've got X amount of dollars that I can spend every month. So if something special happens, there's a graduation or a baby announcement or any of that, you've got that there. You're not going, gosh, I wish I would have planned and can I take the money? You know, we've got that all planned and prepared. So you just have a greater peace of mind because you have got a team behind you and a roadmap ready. 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
4: We're still looking at increasing rain and thunder chances tonight and into tomorrow morning. Until then, hot and muggy and one or two pop-up showers, 96 today's high. 92 tomorrow with the rain and thunder ending by early morning. Near 90 Monday, Tuesday, and Wednesday, and a couple of midweek showers next week, too. I'm Chief Meteorologist James Adelot for Fox 23 and 102.3 KRMG, Tulsa's News and Talk.
3: At 6:04, we still have mostly cloudy skies and 95 degrees. However, we do have a severe thunderstorm watch until 10 p.m. from almost every county in our listening area, as we have storms developing over I-35 right now. Currently, though, the only rain we're seeing in our area, a little bit in Rogers and Mays counties, and a little bit more in Osage, right north of Cleveland. We will keep watching this storm as it develops, and we will be ready with Storm Center if necessary. Until then, for 102.3 KRMG, Tulsa's News and Talk, I'm JP Daniels.

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